0: Jacksonville, Viking Athletic Goods and Marshall, Bobcat of Sedalia, Columbia Orthopedic Group. They bring you coverage of high school football on KMMO. Early in the ball game, a gorgeous night for football as we wind our way toward mid-October. We played less than a minute 20 seconds in this one thus far. We've already had one player hurt for Scotland County, walked off the field under his own power. Now a Salisbury player is hurt, and looks like Jackson will walk off the field under his own power as well. Caden Jackson had the ball in his hands, got nailed. The ball dislodged, incomplete pass. Salisbury's got a decision to make, and Austin Cravens may be in the game here to do some punting. That's something the Panthers do sparingly, is punt the football simply because of the fact that they really don't have to. They're looking at fourth and two. Let's see if they go for it. Cravens lines up deep in the backfield in the tailback spot. They're going to go for it here. They're going to issue the punt and go for it fourth and two at their own 41-yard line. Big play for the Scotland County defense up under center with the ball. Taking the snap, that's White. White with a quarterback sneak, tries the left side of the Scotland County line, falls forward. I'm not sure they got enough yardage for the first down. Had to get to the 43. From this angle, looks like he's a yard shy. White kept it. He might have bobbled the snap from center. That didn't help the timing of the play any. And it's a defensive hole for Scotland County. Scotland County takes over at the Salisbury 42-yard line. Panthers gambled on fourth and two at their own 41-yard line, and White kept the ball on a quarterback sneak. And White, I think, fumbled the snap from center, was barely able to get back to the line of scrimmage. Ball goes over on down. Scotland County's got it, operating with a short field. Tigers have it at the Panther 42. First big break of the ball game for either side. A defensive hold by Scotland County out at midfield. They'll snap it back. Jared Bergeson. Pistol formation, handoff, off-right tackle. There goes Emmett Long, their leading ground gainer on the year. Long's got 725 yards rushing on the year. He knifes his way inside the 40 and got down to about the 35-yard line before going down. Mm-hmm. Emmett Long picking up 7 on the play. Second and short, second and 3. Scotland County's got to get to the Salisbury 32 to get the first down. Scotland County in their road white shirts. Salisbury wearing purple shirts tonight here at home. Second and 3, near side hash at the 35 in Salisbury territory. Hand up, there's Long. Long will spin. Tries the middle of the line. Might have got to the 32-yard line from this angle. Might have got enough for the first down. We'll see how much forward progress they give him. They do move the chain. Long picks up 3. First down, Scotland County. They've got the ball on the Salisbury side of the 50-yard line. They're at the Salisbury 32-yard line. Both teams have won early first down in the game, but Scotland County with a big stand on defense. The Salisbury gambled fourth and 2 at their own 41 and didn't make the necessary yardage on a quarterback sneak, where I think the timing of the play was bad because of a fumbled snap from center. Handoff, backfield, right side. There's McDonald, runs over one man. Line of scrimmage is the 32. He might have got down to about the 29-yard line. Gain on the play, that's McDonald. Brock McDonald, a little over 450 yards rushing on the year. McDonald picks up 3. He's at the 29 in Salisbury territory. 725 yards rushing for Emmett Long coming into this one. Brock McDonald has 430 yards coming into this one. Long scored 10 touchdowns. McDonald scored 5. Brock McDonald picked up a 3, second and 7 at the Salisbury 29. Panther defense needs to make a stop here. Near side hash. Cohen Small goes in motion, left, right to left. Hand off up the middle, not much. Stopped at the line of scrimmage. No gain on the play, maybe a loss of a yard on the play. Stopped back at the 30-yard line. That was Emmett Long. Long nailed behind the line of scrimmage for a loss of a yard. And now it's going to be third and long. Where the ball's at in the Salisbury territory at the Panther 30-yard line, this is, I'm guessing, four down territory for Scotland County. We played 3.5 minutes in the game. First possession of the game for the visiting Tigers. Salisbury's won the last two meetings between these two schools. Overall, the last 16 years were all tied up. Last 16 years, it's an 8-8 tie between Salisbury and Scotland County in football. From the 30-yard line, handoff off to McDonald. McDonald got a yard to the 29 and then goes down. McDonald picked up a yard, that Long lost on the play previous. McDonald gets to the 29. Now you're looking at 4th and 7. This is a Scotland County team that does not like to pass the ball. At least they don't pass the ball very much. They only throw the ball about 6.5 times per ball game. Their quarterback, Jaden Bergeson, has completed 57% of his passes for just a little bit over 300 yards. 4th and 7 at the 29. Got to get to the Salisbury 22 to get the first down. Wide side of the field, right side of the field. They line up high formation, Bergeson up under center. Timeout taken. Scotland County wants a timeout. 4th and 7, Scotland County at the Salisbury 29-yard line. 7:36 to go first quarter. First timeout taken by the Tigers. Tigers take a timeout. Big 4th and 7 play coming up. Be back in a half minute. 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
0: Just beyond their own 40-yard line, Scotland County's gotten one first down. They move the ball to the Panther 29. They're faced with long, 4th and 7. Two men wide left, one man wide right. Jared Bergeson, pistol formation. Snap it back to him. Looks left side, dumps it off left side, caught out in the flat. Caught by Long. Long got inside the 30, but I don't think he got the first down. Catch was made by Emmett Long, caught it in the left flat, had to get to the 22 in Salisbury territory to get the first down. He got stopped, however, several yards shy. Bergeson with the completion, but only for about 3 yards. Catch made on the play by Long, but Long got stopped. Well short of the first down stick. Ball goes over on downs. It'll be Salisbury's ball. Panthers come up with it with a good defensive stand. Panthers at their own 26-yard line. So both defenses have made a stand on fourth down already in this one. White side of the field, left side of the field, man in motion comes this way. White, the quarterback, hands off. Here comes Cravens. Cravens got to the 30. Cravens out to the and then brought down. Long, one of the people in on the tackle. Emmett Long came up and made the stop. Also in on the stop, Chandler Snyder for the Scotland County Ball Club, hailing out of Memphis, Missouri, way up near the Iowa border. Gain of 9 on the play. Cravens picks up 9. 2nd and 1 at their own 35-yard line. They line up I, now an offset I. They line up strong, tight end to the right side. Hand off Cravens. Cravens got the first down, barrels his way forward. He's near the 40-yard line. Cravens gets 4 on the play, got to the 39-yard line. Salisbury picks up their second first down of the ball game. Out to their own 39-yard line after a 4-yard pickup by Austin Cravens. Cravens in the ball game. 4 carries for over 35 yards in this one. Panthers go right to left on your radio dial. They line up 2 men to the far side of the field. One lone setback, that's Cravens. He's about 5 yards behind the line of scrimmage. Up under center, Jacob White. White, the quarterback, takes a handoff, rolls right side. Wants to fire downfield. Got a man downfield around the 30-yard line. It's caught at the 25-yard line. He hung on to the ball. Going to be a first down all the way down to the 22-yard line. Pass downfield, and it's good for the first down. That's a long, long gainer downfield. Sheldon Bender made the catch. Bender made the catch all the way down to the 23-yard line. So from their own 39-yard line to the 22-yard line in Scotland County territory. Wide side of the field, left side of the field. 2nd first down of the drive. Hand off to Cravens. Cravens powers his way forward. Cravens keeps the feet turning. 2nd effort, 3rd effort. Cravens picks up 4 yards. Cravens got down to the 18-yard line. That's a 39-yard pass play. 39-yard pass play from Jacob White to Sheldon Bender. Moved the ball from their own 39-yard line down to the 22 in Scotland County territory. Now it's 2nd and 6 at about the 17-yard line. Line up strong to the right side. Dropping back, pass left side, caught by Bender, touchdown. Salisbury's on the board. They find Sheldon Bender, good for the touchdown. That's a 17-yard pass play. Salisbury jumps out ahead. Salisbury drives the ball 74 yards, and they're in front in this one with 5.

0: pass to Bender. Two plays later, it's 8-0. We've got 5:34 to go in the opening quarter. Salisbury scores on their second possession of the ball game. Panthers on top here at home. It is 8-0. Salisbury leads it. 8-0 the score. Take a 30-second break. Back in a half minute. 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
0: The penalty against Salisbury occurred after the touchdown, so it'll be assessed here on the kickoff. It's a 15-yard major penalty against Salisbury. Instead of kicking off at their own 40, they'll kick off at their own 25. Scotland County should get good field position. 74-yard march for Salisbury after their defense made a fourth down stop. They go 74 yards. Two big passes to Sheldon Bender, a 39-yarder, took the ball from their own 39-yard line down to the 22 in Scotland County territory. Then two plays later, a 17-yard touchdown pass to Bender, good for the score. There's the long kick, way over the head of Emmett Long. Long goes back, fields it on a hop at the 10-yard line. Long up the middle of the field to the 15 to the 20, crosses the 20, crosses the 25, and I think he got to the 28-yard line. Scotland County sets up shop there, trailing in this one 8-0. Austin Cravens boomed it into a slight wind. The wind's blowing very slightly from south to north or from left to right. Cravens lined that wind into the wind, and it sailed over the head of Long all the way back to the 10-yard line. He picked up at the 10, was able to return it to the 28. So the great field position Scotland County was hoping for after the 15-yard penalty against Salisbury doesn't exist. Not very good field position for the Tigers. They're down 8-0 in this one. Hand off in the backfield. Great defense by Salisbury. They're there to meet him and greet him and bring him down. No yardage on the play. Grady Harmon, number two on the team in tackles. Grady Harmon in on the stop. He's second on the team in tackles. No gain on the play. That was Brock McDonald with the carry. McDonald stopped at the line of scrimmage. Caleb Sturm is the leading tackler on the Salisbury team. And Grady Harmon's a close second as far as defensive stops are concerned. No gain there for Brock McDonald. Ball at the 28-yard line. Second down and 10 for Scotland County. Wide side of the field, left side of the field. They show shotgun. Back to throw, stepping up in the pocket. There's a pass that's caught out to the 30-yard line. Not much there. There's a 2-yard pickup. 2-yard pickup on the play. Short pass play to Quade Hamilton. Quade Hamilton made the catch. Hamilton's a big kid. Hamilton has been described to me as being like Travis Kelce. He wears number 87, just like Travis Kelce, and he's several inches taller than just about anybody else out of the field. Big, muscular kid, taller than everybody else on the field, with the number 87, looks like Kelce out there, and made the short catch, gain of 3 on the play. So Jared Bergeson, a 3-yard pass to Hamilton. Third down and 7 at their own 31-yard line. Wide side of the field, right side of the field. Snap it back. Bergeson wants to throw on third down. Plants his feet. Dumps it off left side. And on the far sideline, did he hang on to it? Did he stay in bounds? Nope. Out of bounds. Incomplete. Trying to get the ball over there to Emmett Long on the far side of the field. Long made the catch, I think, right in front of the Scotland County bench, but made the catch out of bounds. Incomplete pass. It's 3 and out. Scotland County's got to punt the ball away. Salisbury already ahead on this one by a score of 8-0. As we played 8 minutes in the contest. Back to do the punting for Scotland County is Brock McDonald. McDonald to do the punting. Nobody back to return it. Now they do drop somebody back. Do the Panthers. Jacob White back to return it. Long count. Snap is low. McDonald fumbles it. McDonald scrambles. Gets the kick away anyway. Kicked it away from the return man. Salisbury's going to run away with it. Or run away from it. Bounces at the 35, bounces at the 30, and it's rolled dead at the 26-yard line. Great effort there by Brock McDonald. The snap wasn't very good. McDonald had trouble with the football. He kicked it while on the run, a rugby-style kick. It sailed over the head of White on the return. Bounced dead inside the 30, bounced dead at the 26-yard line. Great kick there by Brock McDonald, and Salisbury will set up shop at their own 26-yard line. That's a 45-yard punt. 45-yard punt by McDonald under stressful circumstances.

0: inside their own 30. Panthers, first down and 10. I formation up under center of the quarterback, Jacob White. White taking over the quarterback spot, replacing his older brother, Patrick White. Hand off, left-hand side, barreling his way forward. That's Cravens. Line of scrimmage is the 26-yard line. Cravens crossed the 30. Cravens got out to the 32-yard line. Gain of 6 on the play. Cravens picks up 6, second down and 4. Panthers hurry up offense. Inside 3.5 to go first quarter. Panthers not huddling. They go to the line of scrimmage almost immediately. Second and 4, near side hash. Hand off, backfield. That's Cravens. Cravens carries the man with him. Gets to the 35, maybe crossed the 35, might have gotten to the 37-yard line. Cravens is going to get a first down. Getting a 5 on the play. Salisbury gets their 5th first down of the contest. Out to the 37-yard line, pick up a 5 for Austin Cravens. Panthers ahead 8-0, driving just inside their own 40. Offset eye, Jacob White up under center. Jackson goes in motion left to right, hand off Cravens. Stretch play. Cravens to the 40, cuts upfield, got to the 45, runs over people, got to the 47, got to the 48-yard line. Austin Cravens picks up 11, picks up 12 on the play. Cravens out to the 49-yard line. There's a player injured on the play. Somebody injured, and it looks like a Scotland County player. We've already had 3 injuries thus far in the contest. 2 coming to Scotland County players, 1 coming to a Salisbury player. On the first 2 injuries, the players are able to walk off the field under their own power, however. That may not be the case this time around. Cravens picked up a dozen, got the ball out to the 49-yard line. At midfield, going to be first and 10 for the Panthers, who have 6 first downs in the game. Thank you for tuning into this high school football broadcast on KMMO. 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Class 1 state ranking, Salisbury ranked number 2 in the state. Scotland County ranked number 10 in the state. Defending state champ Tipton is ranked number 1. Salisbury ranked number 2. Russellville, out of the Central States 8 Conference, they're ranked number 3. Then comes Thayer from the far south part of the state, down by the Arkansas border. Thayer is ranked 4. Skyline of Urbana is ranked 5th. Marionville 6th. Hayti 7th, with Miller and South Shelby in a tie for 8th in the latest Class 1 state rankings. Scotland County's ranked 9th, and then teams that got votes but didn't get into the top 10. East Buchanan, Carrollton, North Platte, Pierce City, and Ash Grove, they all got votes, just not enough to get in the top 10. Again, Tipton number 1, Salisbury number 2, Russellville number 3, Thayer number 4, Skyline is 5th. Scotland County comes to this matchup, they're ranked number 10. Players still hurt, and they may bring out some type of portable device, maybe a portable stretcher or something like that. Scotland County opened the season with a 14-8 win over Putnam County. Putnam County wound up 2nd in the state last year, you might recall. Putnam County took it on the chin, losing their first 2 games this year. Scotland County beat them in week 1, 14-8. Scotland County rolled over Highland, 57-14. They lost week 3 to South Callaway, 49-13. Since then, they've beaten St. Charles Duchesne, 56-0, and West Hancock, Iowa, 49-20. They had last week off. Meanwhile, Salisbury winning over Milan, 46-2. Come from behind win over Marceline, 26-13. Then they rolled Fayette, 51-8. Then beat Harrisburg, 81-0. Principia, 77-42. And then beat Crystal City last week, 66-0. They've scored 224 points the last 3 weeks. They've outscored their opponents 347-65. They're averaging 58 points per game, giving up 11 points per contest. Meanwhile, the Scotland County Ball Club, Scotland County on the air, they've outscored their opponents 189-91, averaging just under 38 points per game, giving up 18 points per contest. Scotland County players still injured. Scotland County team going to huddle up at the far south end of the field. They're moving way over to the far south end of the field. Scotland County bench personnel likewise moving to the far southwest corner of the field. We'll take a break. Be back in a minute. 8-0 Salisbury. Scotland County player injured. We've got 2:49 to go in the first quarter, so a lengthy delay here because of an injury. Salisbury ahead, 8-0 over Scotland County. Panthers driving first and 10th, their own 49-yard line. Back in a minute, back in 60 seconds, you're listening to Game of the Week coverage on KMMO.
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3: Been relatively free of injuries for the first 6 weeks of the season. Caden Jackson was hurt, missed week number 3 against Fayette, you might recall, but came back to the lineup pretty quickly. An injury here, injury there, but nothing debilitating for either one of the teams until we run into this mishap here. We've already had 3 players injured, 2 for Scotland County, 1 for Salisbury. And in the first 2 injuries, 1 for each team, the player able to walk off the field under his own power, but that's not going to be the case here. We're at Harold Menzies Field for this 11-man showdown. The 3 teams in the Lewis and Clark Conference that still play 11-man football. Westrand, Scotland County, and Salisbury meeting each other in round-robin fashion here the last 3 weeks of the season. Scotland County taking on Salisbury tonight. Next week, it'll be Westrand taking on Scotland County. And then the last week of the season, Salisbury's got to go to Westrand for this Salisbury ball club. They've got a home game next week, I believe, against Crest Ridge. They'll host Crest Ridge next week. And then they'll wrap up the regular season with a trip to Westrand of Huntsville. Both these teams are in first place in their respective district standings. Salisbury, first place, Class 1, District 7. It's 5-team districts, both schools involved in 5-team districts in Class 1. District 7, Salisbury's in first place. Westbrand is second. Fayette is third. Danfar is fourth, and Harrisburg is fifth. If the season were to end right now, Salisbury, Westbrand, and Fayette would all get first-round byes, and Harrisburg would have to go to Danfar for a first-round play-in game. In District number 8, Scotland County is number 1. Scotland County's got the top seed. South Shelby 2nd, Putnam County 3rd, Marceline 4th, and Milan 5th. If the season were to end right now, Scotland County, South Shelby, and Putnam County would all get first-round byes. Then that first week of the playoffs, Milan would have to go to Marceline for a first-round play-in game, and we'd go from there. Still tending to the injured party on the field. Some of the other matchups tonight, Central State's 8th Conference, defending state champ Tipton, they're on the road at Fayette tonight. Russellville, who's unbeaten on the year, they're at home taking on Lynn. And South Callaway at home, they're taking on Harrisburg. Tri-County Conference games tonight, these are all league games. Boonville hosting California, Blair Oaks at Fulton, Eldon at Southern Boone, Osage at Hallsville. Midland Empire Conference, 2 league games tonight. Chillicothe hosting Savannah. Excelsior Springs entertaining St. Joseph Benton. Maryville's got a non-conference game tomorrow afternoon. Maryville goes all the way to St. Louis. They'll play St. Louis Gateway tomorrow afternoon, while Cameron is idle this week. Still tending to the injured player over on the far side of the field, right in front of the bleachers. All of the seating area, all of the bleachers is on the far side of the field. Scotland County fans, Salisbury fans sit side by side on the far side of the field. The Salisbury benches on this side of the field, away from the crowd, in front of the press box. The Scotland County bench, the visitors' bench, is on the far side of the field. The far side of the field, that is in front of the seating area where all the fans are. So Salisbury in front of the press box over here on the east side of the field. Scotland County, the visiting team, over on the west side of the field in front of the grandstand area where almost all of the fans happen to be sitting. Huge crowd on hand, a lot of people sitting in lawn chairs on the hillside over across the way. Huge crowd on hand because it is homecoming 2026 here at Salisbury, and the fun has been derailed a little bit by what appears to be a fairly serious injury to a Scotland County player. Over on the far side of the field, they've got a portable gurney, they've got a strips are coming out to tend to his well-being. While they do that, let's take another one-minute timeout. We've got 2:49 to go, period number one. We played a little over 9 minutes. Salisbury ahead, Salisbury driving. 2:49 to go, first quarter. Salisbury with the ball at midfield, first down. We'll take a break. Panthers lead Scotland County 8-0. Be back in 1 minute. 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
3: 70s, wasn't a cloud in the sky all day today. They still tend to the injured Scotland County player who is lying on the ground around the 50-yard line right in front of the grandstand area over on the far side of the field. These two coaches, well, Kirk Stott, very familiar with Salisbury. Kirk Stott's a graduate of Scotland County High School. He's from up in that northern part of the state. He's from up in the Memphis area, went to Scotland County High School, came to Salisbury, was assistant coach at Salisbury for about 5 years. Two of those years, he was a co-head coach with Jamie Vetter. And then after being co-head coach with Jamie Vetter for 2 years, became the head coach for 5 years, won three district titles along the way, and had some wonderful seasons over here at Salisbury. Amassed three district titles in the process, got to the state semifinals in 2012. He was 48-11 as head coach in those 5 years at Salisbury. Went to Scotland County as alma mater to become high school principal, and then because of coaching changes, turnover, stuff like that at Scotland County, for the next several years, in addition to being high school principal at Scotland County, he was also an assistant football coach. And then took over the head coaching duties 4 years ago, took over the head coaching duties in 2023, and in his 3.5 years as Scotland County coach, he's amassed records of 3-8. Last year was 5-5, which was the first time they'd been 500 since 2019. This year they're 4-1 thus far, 16-20 thus far at Scotland County, got an overall record of 64-31. Meanwhile, Zach Bowman's the head coach at Salisbury in his third year. He played on a state championship team at South Shelby in 2006, went to Central Methodist University in Fayette, been an assistant at Centralia, Hallsville, was assistant for close to a decade at Harrisburg. He's now in his third year at Salisbury. He went 8-3 2 years ago, got to the district semifinals, went 11-1 last year, got to the state quarterfinals where the team got beat by Putnam County 14-0. He's 6-0 thus far this year. His overall record on the year, or his overall record in his career, 2.5 years as a head coach, is 25-4. Well, the stretcher, the mobile gurney, is still vacant. Nobody on it yet as they attend to the injured party down on the field. I imagine they're trying to immobilize the injured area. Not sure what part of the anatomy is injured, but I'm assuming they're trying to immobilize the injured area, put a brace around it or whatever, and then they'll get him onto the stretcher, and then they'll cart him out of here. This delay has been close to 15 minutes already. A lot of medical personnel on the field. We see some Scotland County people. I'm assuming his parents are over there on the far side. Don't have a definite number yet on who the injured party is. Salisbury's got a couple members of their coaching staff over there tending to his well-being, and medical personnel, ambulance personnel over there tending to the well-being of the injured Scotland County player. Take another timeout. Be back in a half minute. 30-second break. Salisbury's got the ball at midfield, driving, first and 10 from their own 49. 2:49 to go, period number one. Salisbury ahead early in this one. Panthers 8, Scotland County nothing. Be back in a half minute, back in 30 seconds. It's Game of the Week coverage on KMMO.
6: America's story is 250 years strong, built on freedom, determination, hard work, and the pioneering spirit that shaped this country. While WK hasn't been here from the very beginning, our family of hardworking professionals and customers have shared in the American story for 107 years. This is Kyle Weymouth. Since 1919, we've had the privilege of serving generations of families across Sedalia and West Central Missouri. Thank you for allowing WK to be a part of your family's story. Here's to America's past, our shared future, and many more miles together.
3: Yeah. Tristan Benedict is the injured party. He's a starting offensive lineman. He's a junior, and on the defensive side of the ball, he plays linebacker. And they're taking him off the field on a mobile gurney, on a stretcher, wheeling him off the field over here just off to our right, just off to the side of where the Salisbury bench is. They got him strapped down to the gurney. I'm sure one of the first things they did was try to immobilize the injured area, and I wouldn't even hazard a guess as to what is hurting right now, what the injury pertains to, but he'll be taken to probably a nearby hospital. They'll tend to his well-being, and we'll resume action after a delay of about 15 minutes because of an injury, approximately 15 minutes. Salisbury will try to resume their drive. Panthers started this drive at their own 26-yard line after a 45-yard punt by Brock McDonald. He took a bad snap and tried a rugby-style kick and boomed the ball way over the head of the return man for Salisbury, and Scotland County got downfield to down the ball, but Salisbury has moved the ball from their own 26-yard line down to their own 49-yard line. Panthers with Austin Cravens moving the ball well, plus two big pass plays. Jacob White with two big pass plays, a 39-yarder to Sheldon Bender, and then two plays later, a 17-yarder to Bender. Good for the score. First and 10, their own 49-yard line, wide side of the field, left side of the field, up under center. That's the quarterback. That is Jacob White. Hand off. There is Cravens. Cravens breaks the tackle. Got to midfield. Got to the 45-40. Got to the 35-30. Breaks the tackle. Going to go all the way for the score. It's 14-0 Salisbury. A 51-yard run. Austin Cravens on the first play after the long delay because of the injury. Austin Cravens goes 51 yards for the score. Cravens, 14 rushing touchdowns on the year. 28 rushing touchdowns on the year for the Salisbury squad. 51-yard run by Cravens on the first play after that lengthy delay because of the injury. It's a 74-yard drive capped by Cravens' 51-yard run. They go for the two-point conversion. Man in motion, right to left. They try the jet sweep around left end, turning the corner, and he's in for the two-point conversion. I believe that's Bender. Checking it's Caden Jackson. Caden Jackson for the two-point conversion on the sweep around left end. That makes it 16-0. So a 51-yard run by Cravens, good for the touchdown. Then a sweep, Caden Jackson. Jackson around left end, good for the score on the two-point conversion. That now makes it 16-0. 2:34 to go. 2:34 left here in period number one. Salisbury's had the ball three times. They've scored twice. Salisbury leads this thing. Panthers picking up where they left off last week. Panthers lead it 16-0. Salisbury on top of Scotland County. Took a 30-second break. Back in a half minute. 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
3: With a pair of 74-yard marches, they're hitting this thing 16-0. There's the kick. They angle on the far side of the field, bounces at the 20-yard line, keeps bouncing, picked up at the 12-yard line, inbounds, running down the far side of the field. That's Emmett Long, and Long got shoved out of bounds. Emmett Long picked it up inside the 15 and about the 12. Let's see how much forward progress they give him. They'll mark the ball at the 24-yard line. So Long with a short return of about 10 yards. Scotland County, not very good field position. They're at their own 24-yard line. They're trailing in this game by a score of 16-0, and they may have been forced out of their game plan. They're a team that passes the ball only 6.5 times per ball game. Already they passed the ball 3 times in this contest. And they're down 16-0, down by 2 scores at their own 24. Pistol formation, 3 men wide to the right. Hand off in the backfield. Angling his way forward, line of scrimmage 24. They cross the 25, they're out to about the 27, maybe the 28-yard line. Gain on the play of about 3, maybe a gain on the play of about 4. That's Emmett Long with the carry. Long on the carry. Long picks up about 4 on the play. Wide side of the field, right side of the field. Long picking up 4. It's now 2nd down and 6. Pistol formation. Jaden Bergeson, the quarterback for Scotland County. 3 men bunched over here to the near side. 2nd and 6. Handoff in the backfield. Falling forward and crossing the 30, maybe getting out to about the 32, 33-yard line. With the carry, once again, that's Long. Long inched his way forward, crossed the 32, got to about the 33-yard line, gain of about 5 on the play for Emmett Long. Long picks up 5. Now it's 3rd and 1. Scotland County hasn't gotten a first down since their opening drive, opening possession of the ball game. They need a yard here. Got to get to the 34 to get the 1st and 10. Wide side of the field, right side of the field. Hand off McDonald. McDonald tries to veer this side, gets hemmed in the backfield, gets brought down for negative yardage. McDonald on the play is going to lose a couple. McDonald loses 2, back to the 31-yard line. Now it's 4th down and 3. They tried to run a stretch play to McDonald over on the near side toward the Salisbury bench, and the Panther defense stretched the play out, brought him down for negative yardage, a loss of 2, and now suddenly the Tigers, after having 3rd and 1 at the 33, now have 4th and 3 at their own 31-yard line with a minute to go in period number 1. Scotland County breaks the huddle. Let's see if they go for it. Looks like they're going to go for it. 4th and 3 at their own 31-yard line. Up under center, they line up. They try to draw Salisbury defensively. They try to draw them offside. Now Scotland County takes a timeout. Scotland County offside, 4th and 3 at the 31-yard line. Scotland County instead decides to take a timeout with the play clock inching down towards 0. 51 seconds ago, Tigers take a timeout. It's all Salisbury thus far. 51 seconds ago, period number 1. Scotland County faced a 4th and 3 at their own. Salisbury 16, Scotland County nothing. Take a 30-second timeout. Back in a half minute. This is Game of the Week coverage here on KMMO.
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3: Tigers take a timeout. That's their 2nd of the half. They've got 1 remaining here in the opening half as we wind our way toward the end of the first quarter. Tigers go for it. 4th and 3 at their own 31-yard line. They line up, wishbone formation, handoff, right side, out to the 35, crosses the 35, got the 1st down. With the carry, that's Emmett Long. Crossed the 35, crossed the 40, got to the 41-yard line. Long picks up 10. Gain of 10 for Emmett Long. That was 4th and 3 at their own 31-yard line. Scotland County picks up a much-needed 1st down. They should have the ball now to the end of the first quarter, on into period number 2. Long picked up 10 as they ran that time behind a power set, ran behind a variation of the wishbone. Wide side of the field, left side of the field. 1st down and 10. Snap it back to Bergeson. Bergeson's going to keep it himself. Roll left side, nail behind the line of scrimmage, loses yardage. Loses about 6 or so on the play. knifing up to make the stop for the Salisbury Ball Club, nailing Bergeson behind the line of scrimmage for a loss of six. That was Beckett Cooper. Cooper in on the tackle, and the clock will wind down. That's the end of the first quarter. So after that 10-yard pickup by Emmett Long to give Scotland County a much-needed first down at the 41-yard line, Cooper comes in, comes up with a quarterback sack on Bergeson, losing six on the play. It'll be second and 16. Tigers now playing behind the sticks. We'll switch ends. That's the end of the first quarter. Second and 16 for Scotland County at their own 35-yard line. We'll switch ends. Tigers will go right to left. Salisbury left to right in the second period of action. Panthers ahead here at home, celebrating homecoming 2026. Salisbury 16, Scotland County nothing. Be back in a half minute. 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
3: The lineman, Tristan Benedict, who had to take off the field with a stretcher. So a 15-minute delay because of the injury. And now Scotland County, who finds themselves reeling, second and 16 at their own 35-yard line. Both teams came up with defensive stops, first possession of the game. Salisbury started their own 16-yard line, got a first down, then got stopped on fourth down and short. Inside their own 45-yard line, Scotland County got a first down operating with a short field, but then they got stopped on fourth down and eight around the 30-yard line and lost the ball on downs. Both teams with a defensive stand early here in this one. But now Salisbury scored their last two possessions, a drive of 74 yards respectively. Handoff, off-right tackle, that's McDonald. Line of scrimmage, the 35-yard line. How much forward progress do they give him? They give McDonald nothing, stopped at the 35-yard line. Now it's third and 16. The Salisbury 2 74-yard drives for scores. 17-yard touchdown pass from Jacob White to Sheldon Bender. Two-point conversion run by Austin Cravens. In the next possession, Cravens, a 51-yard run for a touchdown. Two-point conversion run by Caden Jackson. 16 to nothing to score. Third and long, probable passing situation for Jared Bergeson. And a man in motion, a man jumps. They're trying to say Salisbury jumped on defense. Salisbury trying to say Scotland County jumped on offense. Scotland County had a man move, Colin Hatfield, who was lined up tight to the left-hand side. I saw him move. But Scotland County says a Salisbury defender may have gotten in the neutral zone. And the officials will discuss it. It is third and 16 at their own 35-yard line. The legal procedure against Scotland County, the first penalty of the ball game, that'll take it back to the 30. Where it becomes third and 21. Our officials for this one are Mason Apperson, Brent Bernhardt, Justin Green, David Langton, and Troy Linneman are officials for this one. Scotland County, they only average 6.5 passes per game. They've only got a little over 400 yards passing on the year. Third and 21, back to throw. Bergeson. Bergeson fires over the middle. Led his man too far, incomplete pass. Tried to hit Colin Hatfield down here. Tried to hit Hatfield. Bender on the coverage. Incomplete pass thrown by Bergeson. Bergeson has completed 57% of his passes, 16 of 28 coming into tonight for a little over 300 yards. That was fourth down. Tigers have to punt the ball away. Brock McDonald is their punter. McDonald's their punter. He got off a 45-yarder after a bad snap on his first punt attempt. He'll stand back inside his own 20 at his own 18-yard line. Return man for Salisbury is at his own 40. Panthers ought to get great field position here early in the second quarter. Snap it back. Oh, they try a trick play. Pass over here to Long. Long to the 25 to the 30. Got him 35-40. crosses midfield, got the first down. All the way out across midfield to the 47, to the 47-yard line in Salisbury territory. That was a third and 21 play, and they pick up 23. Pass play to Emmett Long, good for 23 yards. They snapped the ball back to McDonald. McDonald dumped it off over here on the left-hand side to Long, a trick play. First down for Scotland County on third and 21 from their own 30-yard line out of punt formation. McDonald passed the ball over to Emmett Long. Long rambling along the near sideline, picked up 23, got the first down, moved the sticks. First series of downs for Scotland County. There's a give to McDonald. There's a flag on the play. McDonald stopped at the line of scrimmage. So Scotland County playing behind the sticks. They resort to a trick play, throwing out a punt formation. Was their punter Brock McDonald, and he dumped it over here to a wide-open Emmett Long, who caught the ball about his own 25, 30-yard line, took off, sidestepped one man, broke another tackle, and was able to pick up 23 yards to get a first down. Now a 10-yard penalty on Scotland County, a holding call. Scotland County gets hit with a holding call. Move the ball back to the 32nd. Move it back to the 42-yard line. Now it's first and 20. Two penalties, 15 yards on Scotland County. One penalty, 15 yards on Salisbury. First and 20 from their own 42. Hand off in the backfield. Big hole, McDonald. McDonald over 45-50, 45-40. Got the first down in Salisbury territory. Sidesteps the man. They try to bump him out of bounds. He keeps the seat. Did he get in for the touchdown? Looks like he's in for the score. Hand off to McDonald. McDonald took the handoff. Big hole over here on the left side. Was able to cross the 40, cross the 45, cross midfield, and then he rumbled down the near sideline. They tried to bump him out of bounds, or did they get him out of bounds? They did get him out of bounds. So he does not get the touchdown. Got stopped at the 4-yard line. That's a 54-yard run. Brock McDonald with a 54-yard run. First and goal to go from the 4-yard line. Simple dive play, not much there. Didn't get any indication from the official. McDonald got bumped, stayed in bounds, did a tightrope back down the near sideline. Couldn't tell if he got the touchdown or not. They move him, they mark him out of bounds at the 4-yard line. Now a gain of about 3, a give to Emmett Long, picks up 3 on the play, got to the 1-yard line. Scotland County trying to cap a long march, a long 76-yard march of their own, going to a trick play, converting on third down or fourth down and long on a trick play. Hand off, there's McDonald spinning. McDonald in for the touchdown. Brock McDonald scores. McDonald in from a yard out. They go 76 yards, good for the score. The big play was a trick play on fourth and 21 out of punt formation, a 23-yard pass play from Brock McDonald to Emmett Long. Long got the first down at the 47-yard line in Panther territory. Then after a holding call, a handoff to Brock McDonald. McDonald goes 54 yards. Couldn't tell if he was inbounds, out of bounds, as he sashayed down the near sideline. One official signaled touchdown. Another one said he got out of bounds. He was marked out of bounds at the 4-yard line. Two plays later, McDonald scores from the one. They go for the 2-point conversion. Bergeson throws right side, looks over on the far side of the field for Cohen Small, and he overthrew Small, incomplete pass. So the 2-point conversion try is no good. But Scotland County is able to go 76 yards. The big play, a 4th and 21 pass play out of punt formation. Brock McDonald to Emmett Long. And then 2 plays later after a holding call, a long run of 54 yards by Brock McDonald, set up a run of 1 yard by Brock McDonald. Scotland County on the board. 2-point conversion try, no good. 9:12 left in the half. Scotland County is on the board at 16-6. Salisbury 16, Scotland County 6. We'll take a 30-second break, back in a half minute. 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
3: And 21 at their own 30, a 23-yard pass play to Emmett Long to get the first down to keep the drive alive. And then 2 snaps later after a holding call, Brock McDonald, a 54-yard carry down the near sideline. Couldn't tell if he was inbounds and got the touchdown or got shoved out of bounds. The officials at the last moment said out of bounds at the 4-yard line, but that didn't matter because after a 3-yard pickup by Emmett Long, a 1-yard carry by Brock McDonald, McDonald gets the touchdown anyway. And for Brock McDonald on the year, that's his 6th rushing touchdown. 6th rushing touchdown for McDonald. 2-point conversion try, though, is no good. Scotland County gets hit with delay of game on the ensuing kickoff. Tigers get hit with delay of game on the kickoff. Moves the ball back to the 35-yard line. Cooper Small will kick off from his own 35. 16-6 the score, just over 9 minutes left in the half. Both teams have shown explosiveness. Austin Cravens, a 51-yard run for a score, and 54-yard run by Brock McDonald to set up a score for the Scotland County team. There's the kick, taken at the 20-yard line. He fumbled the football. Loose ball at about the 35. Let's see who's got it. I believe that was Britt on the return. Took the ball at the 20-yard line. Got his. He crossed the 25. The ball popped free. Salisbury thinks they've got it at about their own 35-yard line. Looks like they do. Britt took the kick at his own 20, crossed the 25, got hit, the ball popped free, the ball flew forward. Salisbury fortunately was able to recover the fumble. Panthers have the ball at their own 35-yard line after recovering the fumble on the kickoff return by Luke Britt. Far side hash, 16-6, Salisbury ahead by 10. I formation up under center, that's Jacob White. Man in motion, rolling this side. Tucking it under, keeping it, there's Jacob White. White crossed the 35, White crossed the 40, got out to about the 41, and he's brought down there, stayed in bounds, picked up on the play of about 6 for Jacob White. So the quarterback keeper, the quarterback sneak, keeper around right in, White gets 6, got to the 41-yard line. Second down and 4, Panthers have to get to their own 45. 8.5 to go, period number 2, near side hash. Man in motion. Jet sweep, there's Jackson around left end. Jackson got to the 45, got the first down. Caden Jackson on the jet sweep from the wide receiver spot. Jackson took it around left end, crossed the 45, got out to about the 46-yard line. Jackson on the carry, pick up a 5, first down for Salisbury. That's their 8th first down of the ball game. Fresh series of downs. 16-6 the score in this one. Salisbury averaging 58 points per game. Meanwhile, this Scotland County squad, they're averaging 38 points per game. Wide side of the field, right side of the field. Two men split over here to the near side. Hand off of the backfield to Cravens. Cravens bounces off one man. Got to the 45. Crosses the 45. Crosses midfield. And he's into Scotland County territory to the Tiger 45. Maybe the 44. Cravens, I think, enough yardage for a first down. Another first down for Salisbury. Austin Cravens with the carry. Got to about the 44-yard line. Cravens on the play, picks up 10. 9th first down of the game for Salisbury. Panthers started this drive at their own 35. They're now at the 43 in Tiger territory. I formation, handoff, Cravens up the middle, got to the 40, got to the 35, rolled over, brought down, gain on the play of about 8. Cravens picks up 8 more, got to the 35 in Scotland County territory. Scotland County led in tackles on the year by Denny Black. Black's their top tackler, under 30 stops on the season. 7.5 to go, period number 2. Panthers trying to bounce back after giving up a touchdown just moments ago, trying to get that score, that 6 points back from the 35-yard line on 2nd and 2, rolling right side. White downfield, pass completed, 25, 20, 15, 10, 5. Did he get in for the touchdown? Can't tell over here on the near side. He got in for the score. That's going to be a touchdown pass, good for the score. Cooper Beckett with the catch. Beckett caught the ball about the 23-yard line, and Beckett was churning down the near sideline. Couldn't tell if he got in for the score or not. The official waited, and the arms went up in the air. Good for a touchdown. Touchdown pass play to Cooper Beckett. Good for 44 yards. And the Panthers get the touchdown back that the Panthers gave up just a little while ago. They go for the 2-point conversion. 22-6 the score. Up under center, the quarterback White hands it off to Cravens. Cravens runs over people. Cravens is in for the 2-point conversion. 65-yard drive, a quick 65-yard drive for Salisbury. Capped on a 44-yard touchdown pass from Jacob White to Beckett Cooper. Jacob White to Beckett Cooper, 44-yard touchdown pass. 2-point conversion run by Cravens is good. And now for Jacob White on the air, take a look at Jacob White's numbers. For him, that's his 14th touchdown pass. That's at Cooper's fourth touchdown catch. 14 touchdown passes for White, 4 touchdown catches for Beckett Cooper. 2-point conversion run by Cravens. Biggest lead of the game for Salisbury. 7:03 left first half. Salisbury on top. Salisbury 24, Scotland County 6. Take a 30-second break. Back in a half minute. 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
3: 4-5 thus far this evening with 2 of the 4 completions good for touchdowns. There's the kick angling this side, taking about the 18-yard line. Scotland County crossed the 20, crossed the 25, crossed the 30, and then shoved out of bounds over here. On the return, Quade Hamilton. Quade Hamilton wears number 87. He's several inches taller than anybody else out on the field. Big, muscular kid. I was told by Zach Bowman, the Salisbury coach, so when you see him out on the field, number 87, reminds you of Travis Kelce, and he looks to be bigger than anybody else out there. Return of about 17 yards. Scotland County at their own 35. Scotland County winning their bag of tricks. Went to a fake punt and threw a pass on fourth down, fourth and long, and then they had a big 54-yard carry by McDonald, get the ball down to the 4-yard line. They score on the next play. Hand off left side. Stepping out of bounds is Emmett Long. Emmett Long off left tackle, line of scrimmage at 35, had a big hole for him, crossed the 40, crossed the 45, Long got out to the 48-yard line. Long picks up 13, another first down. Scotland County in the ballgame, now 4 first downs. Gain of 13, Scotland County trying to answer the Salisbury touchdown. Scotland County reached in their bag of tricks and scored, capping a 76-yard drive. Then Salisbury drives 65 yards with a 44-yard touchdown pass to Beckett Cooper, being the big score. Handoff, backfield, crossing midfield, got to the 48 in Salisbury territory. That's Long with the carry. Line of scrimmage was the 48. Beckett Cooper in on the stop. Long picks up another 4, goes from his own 48 to the Salisbury 48. It'll be second down and 6 with just over 6.5 minutes remaining till halftime. At halftime, we'll have a complete look at the schedule of games, complete look at the schedule of games in the area, and also scores of some of those games at intermission. Wide side of the field, right side of the field, pistol formation. Bergeson, the quarterback, hands off McDonald. McDonald barrels his way forward. McDonald got about 3 yards. Got to the 45 in Panther territory. Coming into action tonight, Emmett Long, 80 carries, 725 yards, and 10 touchdowns. 9 yards per carry, 145 yards per game. Brock McDonald, 68 rushes, 430 yards, 5 touchdowns, 6.3 yards per carry, averaging about 86 yards per contest. Scotland County on the year, they're averaging 280 rushing yards per game. Salisbury on the year, likewise, averaging around 280 yards per game on the ground. Third down and 4. At the 47 in Salisbury territory, after that short gain by McDonald, snapped the ball back. Bergeson going to fire right side, look downfield, pass off line, no good. The wide receiver wasn't even looking. Coverage down there by Caden Jackson. Jackson with coverage down there. The pass intended for Cohen Small. Cohen Small might have run one route, and the quarterback Bergeson might have thrown another route instead. That brings up fourth down, fourth and 4. Scotland County gambled, went for it, 4th and 21 at their own 30 last drive, and it worked. They converted. Now they're faced with 4th and 4 at the Salisbury 47-yard line. 5.5 minutes to go on the half. Play clock, 17-16, play clock running. Snap the ball back, Bergeson, misdirection, handoff in the backfield. Got to the 45, that's Long. Long to the 40, 35-30, down the near sideline. There goes Emmett Long, inside the 10, inside the 5. Did he get in? He's out of our view here in the corner. A single touchdown. Long goes in from 47 yards out, and Scotland County is able to convert on 4th and 4. Scotland County converts on 4th and 4, but is there a penalty back here? Yeah, there's a flag back at the 30-yard line. There's a penalty. 10 yards from spot of foul with the flag thrown around the 30-yard line. So no touchdown. Long's rumble of 47 yards. Good for the score. Does not count, but it will be a first down. They do get the first down. Flag was thrown at the 30-yard line, which is 17 yards downfield. 10-yard penalty. Scotland County moves the ball back to the 40, to the 40 in Salisbury territory. So they net 7 yards on the play. They needed 4. They get the first down. Long picks up 17 yards with 10 of it brought back because of a penalty from the 40 in Salisbury territory. Misdirection, handoff in the backfield, McDonald. McDonald stumbles, falls forward. McDonald got 3 yards on the play. Got to the Salisbury 37. So what we thought was a 47-yard touchdown rumble for Emmett Long got brought back. Scotland County got hit with a holding call, illegal use of hands at the 30, 17 yards downfield in Salisbury territory. They brought it back 10 yards from the spot of foul, but that was still enough for the first down for Long and for Scotland County. Moved the ball to the 40-yard line, fresh series of downs, and now a gain of 3 on the play for Brock McDonald. Second down, a long 7, second down almost 8. Tigers at the Salisbury 38-yard line with 4:41 to go till halftime. Snap it back, Bergeson, going to roll right side, step up in the pocket, dump it off, gets it to Hamilton. Hamilton makes the catch, got the first down, breaks the tackle, got inside the 30, the 25-20. He's inside the 15, the 10, and he's down around the 5-yard line. Bergeson dumped the ball off to Hamilton. Hamilton made the catch, broke 2 tackles along the way, and rumbled his way downfield. Let's see where they mark the football. Inside the 10-yard line. Going to mark it in the 5-yard line, and Salisbury may want a timeout on defense. That's a 33-yard pass play. Pass to Quade Hamilton. Hamilton made the catch at about the 30, broke a tackle, sidestepped another man, broke another tackle, and rumbled his way all the way down to about the 5-yard line. Another first down for Scotland County. There's 6 in the ball game. Salisbury wants a timeout. Salisbury wants to regroup defensively. But a 33-yard pass play from Bergeson to Quade Hamilton, first and goal to go. Scotland County with a chance to score here, first and goal to go from a 5 in Salisbury territory with 4.5 to go in the half. Salisbury still ahead in this one. Salisbury 24, Scotland County 6. Take a 30-second break, back in a half minute. Game of the week coverage on KMMO.
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3: 5 yards out. McDonald in for the score. That'll make it a 26-12 ball game. Scotland County's able to drive 65 yards. The big play was a long pass play to Quade Hamilton. Set the ball up, set it at the 5-yard line. Touchdown by McDonald. McDonald scores from 5 yards out. McDonald's second rushing touchdown of the ball game. They go for the 2-point conversion. Handoff, right side, nothing there. Salisbury was ready for it, and they brought the ball carrier down, stopped him at the line of scrimmage, no gain on the play. Handed off that time to Emmett Long, and Long went nowhere. So the 2-point conversion try, handoff to Emmett Long, wasn't able to take it in. Brock McDonald gets the second rushing touchdown of the ball game, tapping a 65-yard drive. The big play came on fourth and about. The big play came on a 33-yard pass play after they converted on 4th and 4 near midfield on a 17-yard run by Emmett Long. On the next play, they threw a 33-yard pass to Hamilton. Hamilton got the ball down to the 5, and then Brock McDonald on the next play. McDonald scores from the 5-yard line, but the 2-point conversion try, no good. Scotland County scored on back-to-back possessions. Salisbury scored on each of their last 3 possessions. Salisbury gets the ball with 4:20 to go till halftime. 4:20 left first half. Salisbury 26, Scotland County 12. Take a 30-second timeout. Back in a half minute. 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
3: Hi, Salisbury at midfield. Sheldon Bender grabbed it at midfield and almost broke it 50 yards the other way. Squib kick, bouncing kick, Bender took it at the 50-yard line and was able to break a tackle, then finally was brought down, the last man possible, able to stop him, stopped him at the 45-yard line. 5-yard return for Bender on the onside squib kick could have been a lot more if he broke one more tackle from the 45 in Tiger territory. Hand off Cravens, tries the near side. Cravens, off right tackle, got to the 40, inside the 40. Let's see where they mark him out of bounds. Run out of bounds at about the 36-yard line. Cravens on the play picks up 9. 9-yard pickup for Austin Cravens. Not quite enough for the first down. Well, the onside kick try by Scotland County almost backfired. Sheldon Bender fielded the bouncing kick at his own 49-yard line. Took a step, broke a tackle, had one more tackle to break, and almost did so before being brought down to 45 in Tiger territory. Now a 9-yard pickup by Cravens. Second and one at the 36 in Scotland County territory. Handoff, get the Cravens. Cravens off right tackle. Cravens got the first down and then some. To the 30, to the 25, to the 20. Inside the 20, let's see how much forward progress they give him. Inside the 20, down to about the 18-yard line. Cravens picks up 18 more. And a first down for Salisbury. They're 11th of the ball game. Panthers with a chance to score here before intermission. Still plenty of time, 4:05 to go. Period number two. Salisbury leads this one, 24-12. Wide side of the field, left side of the field. Hand off, Cravens cuts back against the grain. Line of scrimmage is the 18. Breaks a tackle to the 10. Cravens to the 5. Goes in for the touchdown. Cravens scores from 18 yards out. Back-to-back 18-yard carries by Austin Cravens. That one good for a score. Austin Cravens gets the touchdown. That's his second touchdown of the night. Two touchdowns this evening for Cravens rushing the ball. He's got 15 rushing touchdowns on the year. Salisbury takes a short field. They go 45 yards. And they score in 3 plays. 45 yards, 3 plays. A 9-yard carry by Cravens, an 18-yard carry by Cravens, and now an 18-yard carry by Cravens, good for another score, and Scotland County's got a player injured in the end zone. That widens the gap now to 30-12. Salisbury's a perfect 3-of-3, converting 2-point conversion tries, with another one about to come up. Meanwhile, Scotland County is 0-of-2 with their 2-point conversion tries after touchdowns. Fourth touchdown of the game for Salisbury. They've scored on runs of 51 and 18 yards by Austin Cravens. They've scored on touchdown passes by Jacob White, a 17-yarder to Sheldon Bender, and then a 44-yarder to Beckett Cooper. Scotland County player injured along the back line of the end zone, but he walks off the field under his own power. Scotland County's lost one player already tonight, Tristan Benedict, with an injury. Midway through the first half caused a 15-minute delay here before they finally were able to cart him off the field with a stretcher. 18-yard run by Austin Cravens. Good for the TD. Cravens, 15 rushing touchdowns on the year. Salisbury tries to go 4-for-4 in 2-point conversion tries. Salisbury's ahead in this one by a score of 30-12. They led 16-0 at the end of the opening quarter. 2-point conversion try. Luke Britt right behind the line of scrimmage. Cravens the tailback, dropping back, wanting to throw, stepping up, White in the pocket. White tries to avoid the rush. White now circles back, cuts up field, brought down way behind the line of scrimmage. 2-point conversion run, no good. For the first time tonight, Salisbury unable to score on a 2-point conversion attempt after a touchdown. Austin Cravens, 18-yard run for the score. And then Jacob White looked to pass for the 2-point conversion, couldn't find an open man, got sacked behind the line of scrimmage for negative yardage. So the Panthers come up empty on the two-point try. 3:57 to go. So 25 seconds after Scotland County scores, Salisbury bounces back with a three-play, 45-yard drive. Cravens from 18 yards away, good for the touchdown. Two-point conversion try, no good. 3:57 left till halftime.

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2: Straight times. Scotland County scored the last two times they've had their hands on the ball. From their own 32-yard line, handoff left side, crossing the 35 after about the 37-yard line. That's Emmett Long. Long, a durable running back. Long is just a sophomore. Long leads the team in rushing, 725 yards coming into tonight. Gain of 5, mark it out the 37-yard line. Gain of 5, that'll bring up second down and 5. Could be a double possession for Scotland County. Tigers won the toss to start the game and deferred. Tigers get the ball to start the second half. They've got 3:15 remaining in this half. Hand off Long. Bounces off one man. Line of scrimmage to 37. Got out to the 40. Fell forward. Picked up about 3 on the play. Emmett Long gains 3. Got to the 40. Now it's 3rd and 2 for Scotland County. Scotland County's burned 2 timeouts. They should have 1 remaining. Tallsbury's burned 1 timeout. They've got 2 left here in the opening half. Clock will stop on a first down. If the Tigers can convert a first down here, clock will stop till the chains are set. Clock running. Play clock down to 14. Play clock down to 13. It's 3rd and 3 at their own 40-yard line. Ball in the middle of the field. Pistol formation. Jared Bergeson is the quarterback. Snap it back to Bergeson. Jet sweep around left end. Crossing the 40, crossing the 45, got the first down into Salisbury territory. A gain of about 11 on the play. They ran the jet sweep that time. Gain of 11 yards. With the carry that time, Cohen Small, senior Cohen Small, picking up 11. Fresh series of downs. 7th first down of the ball game for the Scotland County team. Cohen Small with the carry, gaining 11 on the play, giving Scotland County a fresh series of downs. From the 49 in Salisbury territory. 2:10 to go till halftime. Near side hash, pistol formation, handoff in the backfield. Misdirection inside the 45, got to the 44-yard line. That's Long with the carry. Long on the play, picks up 4, picks up 5, mark at the 44. Clark marches merrily along. We're down to 1:55 left till halftime. Scotland County trying to play beat the clock here and score before intermission and then get the ball back. It'll be their choice, and they'll want the ball back to start the third period. 1:40 left till halftime. Looking at second down, a short 5 from the 44 in Panther territory. Rolling right side, Bergeson. Dumps it off right side, caught by Long. Long to the 45. Got to the 40. Got run out of bounds. Should have the first down. Jared Bergeson dumped it off right side. Catch made by Emmett Long. Crossed the 40 and got to about the 38-yard line. That's a pass play good for about 6. 6-yard pass play. Long with the reception. Another first down for Scotland County. Their 8th of the ball game. Tigers have scored the last 2 times they've had their hands on the ball. Drives of 76 and 65 yards. Salisbury scored on 4 straight possessions. Hand off in the backfield. 1st and 10 from the 38. Stretching the play out and bringing him down. Loss of yardage on the play. That's Beckett Cooper. Cooper brought him down with the carry of McDonald. McDonald, negative yardage. Brock McDonald loses 6 on the play, back to the 44-yard line. That'll stop the Scotland County momentum, who's only got 1 timeout remaining till the half. By the time the next play is snapped, they'll be under a minute to go in the second period. Tigers are down 30-12. Tigers trying to score here before halftime and then get the ball to start the third period. 2nd and 16, man in motion. Take the handoff on the jet sweep. Bergeson's going to fire downfield. Got a man downfield. Caught by Hamilton. Hamilton to the 15, to the 10, to the 5. Hamilton with a catch for the touchdown. 44-yard pass play. Scotland County gets on the board. Less than a minute to go in halftime. That's a 76-yard drive. A 76-yard drive. Good running by Emmett Long. Emmett Long also caught a pass for a first down to set things up 2 plays ago. Then after Brock McDonald got nailed behind the line of scrimmage for a loss of 6, they're able to find Hamilton. 3rd catch of the ball game for Hamilton. That's a 44-yard pass play. Good for the score. Scotland County's on the board again. Tigers have scored their last 3 possessions. Salisbury scored their last 4 possessions. It's a 30-18 ball game. They go for the 2-point conversion. Handoff, nothing there.

0: Scotland County is 0-3 now, and they're two-point conversion tries. They tried to hand it off to Long. Long got nailed. Emmett Long got nailed at the line of scrimmage. Two-point conversion try, no good. But it's a 68-yard drive for Scotland County. They're able to score. 44-yard touchdown pass. First touchdown pass of the night for Jared Bergeson. A 44-yarder to Quade Hamilton. And now Salisbury will get the ball with less than a minute to go before intermission. 44 seconds left in the half. Salisbury's 3-4 on two-point conversion tries. Scotland County's 0-3. But the Tigers unleashing their offense after a slow start. They've scored three straight possessions. Panthers will get the ball, but the Panther lead's been cut to 12 again. 44 seconds left till halftime. Salisbury 30, Scotland County 18. Back with the Scotland County kickoff back in a half minute. 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
0: He's got three TD catches. There's the kick, angling near side, taken by Jackson at the 10-yard line. 15 out to the 20. Sidesteps a man. Jackson crossed the 20. Jackson got to the 22-yard line. So Salisbury will have it at their own 22. Let's see if they're conservative and just run the timeout to the end of period number two. Scotland County gets the ball first to start the third quarter. There's 37 seconds left till intermission. Two timeouts remaining for Salisbury. Salisbury jumped out ahead 16-0. Scotland County cut it to 16-6. Salisbury led 24-6. Scotland County cut it to 24-12. They've been alternating touchdowns. It's now 30-18. Salisbury ahead by 12 here at home. From their own 22-yard line, rolling right side, and White's going to be nailed behind the line of scrimmage for a loss of about 11. Denny Black, their leading tackler. Denny Black got back there and was able to bring White down for negative yardage, a loss of 11, back to the 11-yard line. All the way back to their own 11. Now it's second down and 21. Clock shows 16. Clock shows 15. Salisbury does not have to snap the ball again. Second and 21 from their own 11. Snap it back. White going to roll right side. White wants to look downfield. Rushed. Flush from the pocket. Ball caught. 20-yard line. Run out of bounds at the 21-yard line. That's a pass play. Good for 10. Bender made the catch. 10-yard pass play to Sheldon Bender. That's Jacob White's fifth completion of the ball game. That's Bender's third catch of the contest. Pass play back to almost the original line of scrimmage. Bender run out of bounds at the 21-yard line. It's third down and 11 from their own 21, and Salisbury burns a timeout. Bender got out of bounds with less than 2 seconds left on the clock. Bender made the catch, a 10-yard pickup. Stepped out of bounds at the 21-yard line after that 10-yard pass play with 1.7. You heard right, 1.7 seconds remaining on the scoreboard clock. Last play of the first half, barring a penalty against the defense. Last play of the half, unless there's a penalty on the defense. Third and 11, Salisbury. Panthers have the ball at their own 21-yard line, and then Scotland County gets the ball first to start the second half. We want to thank Gieselman Trucking of Corda, Community Bank of Marshall, Blackburn, Ball the Bend, Waverly, and Sweet Springs, Marshall Service Company that bring you coverage of the game of the week on KMMO, Salisbury Meat Market and Processing, LLC of Salisbury, Quality Overhead Door in Odessa, Mid-Missouri Energy of Ball the Bend, they bring you coverage of the game of the week. Back to eight-man action. Eight-man action for a game of the week next week will be over at Sweet Springs for that rivalry. Concordia at Sweet Springs, 7 o'clock kickoff next Friday night for Game of the Week coverage. And then our last regular season Game of the Week is 2 weeks from tonight. We go to Higginsville, Carrollton and Higginsville to close out the 2026 regular season and MRVC East battle. Third down, about 11 from our own 21-yard line. Three men lined up to the near side, pistol formation, snap it back to White. White steps up in the pocket, tries to avoid the rush, dumps it off this side, throws it out of bounds, incomplete pass, and halftime is here. They sent three men out deep. White took the snap. White was flushed from the pocket. Under pressure, White. Jacob White dumped it off right side. Incomplete pass. Nobody over here. Ball sailed out of bounds at the 25-yard line. Halftime is here. Entertaining first half. After both teams were stopped their first possession of the game on a fourth down situation, Salisbury scored four straight possessions on drives of 74, 74, 65, and 45 yards. And Scotland County, after misfiring and coming up empty their first two possessions, Scotland County scores three straight possessions on drives of 76, 65, and 68 yards, respectively. Two teams trading touchdowns. Salisbury jumped out ahead 16-0 at the end of the first quarter. Two teams have traded touchdowns since then. It is homecoming 2026 at Salisbury. Halftime is here, and the Panthers are ahead. They've never trailed in the game, but their lead is only 12. Their biggest lead at one stage in the ball game was 18 on two different occasions. At the moment, the margin is 12, and Scotland County will get the ball to start the second half of play. 30-18 the score. We'll take a break. Two-minute timeout, then I'll be along. We'll take a look at the schedule of games. Schedule of games coming up in the area tonight, but first this two-minute timeout. Back with halftime information in 2 minutes at Salisbury 30, Scotland County 18. Back after this two-minute break, it's Game of the Week coverage on KMMO.
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0: Salisbury, two schools in the Lewis and Clark Conference still playing 11-man football, and two schools in first place in their respective districts with 3 weeks left in the regular season. Over the course of the next few minutes, we'll take a look at the schedule of games going on in the area tonight and also have as many scores as possible here at intermission. Tonight's schedule of games in 11-man football, games involving area independent schools on KMMO 1300 AM and the internet KMMO.com. Our AM side features the Marshall Owls at home taking on Columbia Father Tolton this evening. In other action involving schools formerly part of the NCMC Conference, Kirksville's on the road at Moberly tonight. Meanwhile, Mexico's at home taking on Rolla, with Hannibal traveling to Festus. 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Two schools out of the Lewis and Clark Conference still playing 11-man football, Scotland County at Salisbury. The other Lewis and Clark Conference school still playing 11-man, West Grand. They're on the road at Windsor this evening. In other action in the Central States 8 Conference, three league games, Tipton's playing at Fayette, South Callaway hosting Harrisburg, while Lynn's at Russellville. Tri-County Conference, they've got four conference games this evening. Boonville's hosting California, Blair Oaks at Fulton, Eldon goes to Southern Boone, Hallsville entertaining Osage. Middle and Empire Conference tonight, two league games, Chillicothe entertaining Savannah, St. Joseph Benton on the road at Excelsior Springs.
7: a game taking place tomorrow afternoon, a non-conference matchup. That's got Maryville in St. Louis taking on St. Louis Gateway. Meanwhile, Cameron is idle this week. West Central Conference, there's one league game tonight with Crestridge hosting Lone Jack. Meanwhile, a non-league play, Windsor entertaining West Grand. Colt Camps at home taking on Missouri Military Academy. In the MRVC Conference East Division, three league games. Higginsville hosting Mount Noster. Lexington's at Carrollton. Holden goes to Richmond. MRVC Conference West Division, three league games tonight as well. Odessa entertains Warrensburg. Kansas City Center goes to Oak Grove. Pleasant Hill hosting Harrisonville. Non-conference action tonight as Clinton playing at Pleasant Hope. Central Missouri Conference, four league games. Smith Cotton hosting Capital City. Columbia Rock Ridge goes to Columbia Battle. Jefferson City's hosting Jefferson City Helias. And Columbia Hickman goes to Camdenton. In the Ozark Highlands Conference, three league games this evening. Warsaw at Butler. Sherwood hosting Versailles is at El Dorado Springs. Clarence Cannon Conference, three league games. Centralia goes to Clark County. South Shelby at Palmyra. Monroe City hosting Macon. And in non-league play, Highlands playing at Louisiana. Grand River Conference with four league games this week. It's Marceline hosting South Harrison. Milan goes to Brookfield. Putnam County goes to Trenton. And Gallison entertaining Maysville. In the KCI Conference, four league games. Lawson's at West Platte. Mid-Buchanan at Lathrop. East Buchanan hosting Hamilton. And North Platte goes to Plattsburgh. And in the EMO, the Eastern Missouri Conference, there's three league games. Mark Twain entertaining North Callaway. Van Far goes to Wright City. Montgomery County at Bowling Green. And in non-conference play, Louisiana, they're entertaining Highland. In eight-man football, in the CRC Conference, the I-70 division, three divisional games tonight. Sweet Springs is playing at Oric. Concordia hosting St. Paul's, while Wellington's at Santa Fe. CRC Conference North Division, two divisional games. North Shelby at Knox County. Paris entertains BKN Thunder. Non-divisional play, Schuyler County hosting Bremer. CRC Conference South Division, there's two divisional games. Northwest of Hughesville entertains Slater. Polo goes to Hardin-Norburn. And a non-divisional action, it's Bremer, Schuyler County. Other matchups involving eight-man schools. Lincoln's down in Joplin tonight taking on New Heights Christian. Meanwhile, St. Joseph LeBlanc entertaining Northland Christian. Archie's at Rich Hill. Cass Midway entertaining Greenfield. Let's look at the games going on in the area tonight. We'll have the scores of as many games as possible coming up in just a little bit on KMMO. That's tonight's schedule. Scores headed your way next. Take a one-minute timeout, one-minute break. Back after these words, you're listening to Game of the Week action on KMMO.
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9: 30-18, some other halftime scores over on AM 1300. Third quarter just getting underway, and Marshall trailing Father Tolton 20-7. In the MRVC East, Carrollton with a halftime lead over Lexington 24-6. Meanwhile, Higginsville leading Knob Noster 22-12, and Richmond up big on Holden 46-7. Elsewhere, it's Marceline leading South Harrison 31-0. Warrensburg with a 14-6 halftime edge over Odessa. A low-scoring affair in Sedalia. Smith Cotton has a field goal, and that's all the scoring in the first half. Tigers on top of Capital City, 3-0. Moberly, they lead Kirksville, 7-0. Blair Oaks with a big lead over Fulton, 57-7. And let's see. Monroe City, they're leading Macon 22-20. Festus on top of Hannibal 21-6. Brookfield leading big over Milan 62-14. And one 8-man score at halftime, New Heights Christian leading Lincoln 28-24. Those are the halftime scores that we have. It's homecoming in Salisbury, so maybe a slightly longer halftime than usual, but we'll take a one-minute timeout, and Greg will be back with halftime numbers. Again, Salisbury leading Scotland County 30-18. This is Game of the Week coverage on KMMO. Back in 1 minute.
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0: Far ahead in this one, ranked number 2 in the state in Class 1 football. Scotland County ranked number 10 in the state in Class 1 football. Salisbury's never trailed in the game. They've led by 18 on 2 different occasions. They lead at the moment by 12, 30-18, over visiting Scotland County. Salisbury led 16-0 after one quarter. Then the second quarter saw the two teams trade touchdowns back and forth, back and forth. Scotland County scored 3 times in the second period. Salisbury scored only twice. And Scotland County able to make up a little ground. They slice it to 30-18 at intermission. Plus the Tigers get the ball first to start the third quarter after they won the toss to start the game and deferred, giving Salisbury the ball at the outset. Both teams got stopped on fourth down plays. Salisbury took the opening kickoff, returned it only to their own 16-yard line. Then after one first down, they went for it. Fourth and about 2 at the 40-yard line, the snap was bobbled by Jacob White, the quarterback. White sneak got stopped at the line of scrimmage. Ball went over on downs. So Scotland County took it over on downs short field at the Salisbury 42. They got one first down, then their drive died. They ended up with a 4th and 8 around the 30 in Panther territory. They threw a pass over on the left-hand side to Emmett Long, but not enough for the first down, and the ball went over on downs. So both teams got stopped on fourth down plays, their opening drive of the ball game, and then Salisbury embarked on 4 straight touchdowns on 4 straight possessions. Drives of 74, 74, 65, and 45 yards, respectively. Scotland County was able to offset that by sandwiching in TD drives of 76, 65, and 68 yards, respectively. Salisbury scored their 2nd possession of the game, capping a 74-yard march, 17-yard touchdown pass from Jacob White to Sheldon Binder. Austin Craven's 2-point conversion run. Salisbury led 8-0, 6.5 minutes deep into the game. Salisbury scored their next possession 3 minutes later, capping a 74-yard march. Austin Craven's with the long carry, 51-yard run by Craven's. Caden Jackson added the 2-point conversion run. Salisbury led with 2.5 to go in the first quarter, led 16-0. Scotland County came back with a 74-yard march. They capped it with a 1-yard run by Brock McDowell. Big play along the way was a gamble. 4th down and 21 from their own 30-yard line, they passed out of punt formation. They got the pass over to Emmett Long. Long went
7: 23 yards for a first down, got the ball to the Panther 47, and then a couple plays later, a long run by Brock McDonald to 54 yards, set things up at the 5. 2 plays later, McDonald took it over from a yard out. So Scotland County gambled, 4th and 21 from their own 30, passed out of punt formation, got the first down, and then after McDonald, 2 plays later, picked up a 54-yard carry down to the 5. McDonald scored on the next play from the 1, and that got the Tigers on the board. That sliced the deficit to 16-6. Salisbury came back. They drove 65 yards. That drive was capped on a 44-yard touchdown pass from Jacob White, a 44-yard TD pass to Beckett Cooper, 2-point conversion try, a run by Austin Cravens. Cravens scored on a 2-point conversion run. It was 7 minutes to go in the half. Salisbury had their biggest lead of the game, up by 18, 24-6. Scotland County, not to be outdone, they go on a 65-yard drive. They score less than 3 minutes later. 5-yard run by McDonald. Brock McDonald, his 2nd touchdown run of the night, his 7th touchdown run of the year from 5 yards out. Conversion try misfired with 4.5 to go in the half. Tigers had cut it to 12, 24-12. Then the both teams score 1 touchdown in the last 4 minutes. Salisbury takes advantage of a short field. Scotland County tried an onside kick. Sheldon Binder grabbed at the 50, almost booked 2 tackles, would have gone in for a 50-yard carry, but got stopped by the last available man. The last defender for Scotland County tackled him at the 45. They ended up scoring 3 plays later after back-to-back runs by Austin Cravens of 9, 18, and 18 yards. Cravens scored on that last 18-yard run. 2-point conversion try missed. That made it 30-12 with 4 minutes left till halftime. Salisbury with their 18-point lead back 30-12. And then Scotland County milks the clock beautifully. They go on a 68-yard march. They convert a 4th down along the way. Their big play, a 44-yard touchdown pass from Jaden Bergeson. Bergeson, a 44-yard touchdown pass, and he found Quade Hamilton for the catch. Good for the score. Under a minute to go until halftime, and 2-point conversion try misfired. Salisbury, 3 of 4 with their 2-point conversions. Meanwhile, Scotland County, 0 of 3. That's the difference in the ballgame right now, or one of the differences. 44-yard pass play, Bergeson over to Hamilton. Under a minute to go, that sliced it to 30-18, and that's where we stand right now. Scotland County will get the ball first to start the third quarter, trailing by only 2 scores, 30-18. So Scotland County scored on a 1-yard run and a 5-yard run by Brock McDonald and a 44-yard touchdown pass from Jaden Bergeson to Quade Hamilton. Salisbury scored on a 51-yard run by Austin Cravens, also an 18-yard run by Austin Cravens. Jacob White has 2 touchdown passes, a 17-yarder to Sheldon Binder, and also a 44-yarder to Beckett Cooper, 2 touchdown passes on the night for Jacob White. On the year now for Salisbury, Austin Cravens with 2 touchdown runs. He's got 15 touchdown runs on the year. This Cravens, Jacob White with 2 touchdown passes, Jacob White with 15 touchdown passes on the year. Meanwhile, for Scotland County, 2 touchdown runs by Brock McDonald gives him 7 TD runs on the year. The Bergeson touchdown pass to Hamilton gave Bergeson his 5th TD pass of the year. Quade Hamilton's got 3 touchdown catches on the year. So Salisbury ahead, 16-0 after a quarter. Scotland County on the ropes, down 16-0. They passed out of punt formation, converted on 4th down and 21, kept the drive alive. They were able to score at the end of that drive. They scored on three straight possessions. Scotland County did so to stay in the ballgame, while Salisbury scores on 4 straight possessions. Salisbury leads the break 30-18. Salisbury's got 11 first downs, Scotland County 9, so the Panthers with a slight lead in first downs over the Tigers 11-9. Scotland County 4 penalties for 30 yards. Salisbury 1 penalty for 15 yards. No turnovers. Salisbury almost turned the ball over on a kickoff return, but they're able to get the ball back after a wild scramble, after Luke Britt had fumbled the kickoff return, but Salisbury fell on it about 5 yards further downfield. So no turnover Scotland County, no turnover Salisbury in the opening half of play, although the Panthers almost made a first-half fumble on a kickoff return. Salisbury is yet to punt. Scotland County's punted once. Their punter, Brock McDonald, punted a rugby-style punt after taking a bad snap and a 45-yard punt for Brock McDonald, the only punt of the ball game for the Scotland County squad. Numbers in the game, Tigers led in rushing by Emmett Long. I've got Long at 13 carries, 78 yards. Brock McDonald, 11 carries for 62 yards and two TDs, touchdown runs of 1 yard and 5 yards. So Long, 13 carries, 78 yards. Brock McDonald, 11 carries for 62 yards. And their quarterback, Jaden Bergeson, 1 carry for negative 6 yards. They've got 25 carries, 134 yards, Scotland County in the game. Throwing the ball, Bergeson throwing the ball, 5 out of 8 for 89 yards. Then on a punt formation, Brock McDonald, 1 of 1 throwing the ball for 23 yards. So Bergeson, 5 of 8 for 89 yards, 44-yard touchdown pass to Quade Hamilton. Brock McDonald, 1 of 1 for 23 yards. That was a pass play on fourth down to Emmett Long. The Tigers through the air, they're 6 out of 9. 6 out of 9, 112 yards. A TD catch by Quade Hamilton. Hamilton's got 3 catches for 80 yards and the score. Emmett Long's got 3 catches for 32 yards. So Scotland County's rushed for 134, passed for 112. Scotland County's got 246 yards total offense in the opening half. Salisbury, Austin Cravens with a touchdown run of 51 yards and also runs by Cravens in the opening half of 17, 12, 10, 9, 18, and 18. Cravens has 14 carries, 177 yards, and 2 touchdowns. Touchdown runs of 51 and 18 yards, respectively. Caden Jackson's got 1 carry. Jacob White, 3 carries for minus 4 yards. So Cravens, 14 rushes, 177 yards. Touchdown carries of 51 and 18 yards by Cravens. Caden Jackson, 1 carry for 5 yards. Jacob White, 3 carries for minus 4 yards. That's 18 carries, 178 yards in the ballgame for Salisbury. Salisbury and Jacob White passing the ball. They are 5 out of 7 for 112 yards. 3 catches by Sheldon Bender for 66 yards. 1 catch for 39 yards. 1 catch for 17 yards. And a touchdown catch by Bender on that one. So Bender's got 3 catches in the ballgame for 66 yards and 1 TD. Beckett Cooper, 1 catch for 44 yards and a touchdown. And Luke Britt's got 1 catch for 2 yards in the game. So Jacob White, 5 of 7, 112 yards. 17-yard touchdown pass to Bender, 44-yard touchdown pass to Beckett Cooper. So for Salisbury, 178 rushing, 112 passing, 290 yards total offense for Salisbury, 178 rushing, 112 passing. Scotland County, 134 rushing, 112 passing. They've got 246 yards of total offense. So slight edge for Salisbury statistically, 290 to 246 total. Neither side with a turnover in the opening half. Salisbury 11 first down, Scotland County 9. Scotland County 4 penalties for 30 yards, Salisbury 1 penalty for 15 yards. Salisbury's got the only punt in the ball, or rather Scotland County's got the only punt in the ball game, a 45-yard punt midway through the opening half. Second half will start in about 1 minute. We'll take a 1 minute timeout. Scotland County will get the ball first. Scotland County will defend the north end zone. They'll go right to left, it looks like. Scotland County will defend the north end zone, go right to left. Salisbury will defend the south end zone. They'll go left to right. Tigers get the ball first, third quarter about to start. Salisbury ahead in this battle between two state-ranked schools. Salisbury ranked second. Scotland County ranked number 10. Panthers ahead here at home, 30-18 over Scotland County. Back in 1 minute, it's Game of the Week coverage on KMMO.
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12: America's story is 250 years strong, built on freedom, determination, hard work, and the pioneering spirit that shaped this country. While WK hasn't been here from the very beginning, our family of hardworking professionals and customers have shared in the American story for 107 years. This is Kyle Weymouth. Since 1919, we've had the privilege of serving generations of families across Sedalia and West Central Missouri. Thank you for allowing WK to be a part of your family's story. Here's to America's past, our shared future, and many more miles together.
0: And Small slips and goes down at his own 33-yard line. Cravens with a line drive kick was fielded very nicely by Small. He wanted to run with the ball, but Small slipped and went down. Decent field position for Scotland County, their own 33. Scotland County's got the McDonald brothers, Landon McDonald and Buck McDonald. They've also got the Small brothers, Cooper Small and Cohen Small, respectively. Near side hash, first down, up under center of the quarterback, Bergeson, hands off right side. There's a hole across the 35, out to about the 40, crossing the 40-yard line. Near the first down stick, that's going to be close to a 10-yard pickup. And that's Long with the carry. Long had 13 carries, 78 yards in the opening half. And he starts the second half here with a 9-yard pickup. Emmett Long picks up 9, gets the ball out to the 42-yard line. Scotland County picks up where they left off offensively, scored their last three possessions in the opening half on drives of 76, 65, and 68 yards. 30-18, Tigers hanging around here on the road. Salisbury's won the last two meetings between these two teams, and overall, the last 16 years, they're tied up even, 8-8. Handoff up the middle, got the first down, but a flag on the play. Crossing the 45 out to midfield. That's going to be a gain on the play of about 8. McDonald with the carry, but there's a flag on the play. It may well come up against Scotland County. That would nullify a first down pickup of McDonald of about 8 yards out to midfield. Going to be a holding call. Scotland County gets another holding call. That is their third major penalty of the game. They've got 5 penalties for 40 yards in the contest. And the ball go back to, it looks like, the 32-yard line. So instead of 2nd and 1, now it's going to be 2nd down and about 11. 2nd and 11, ball at the 32-yard line. Got to get to the 43 to get the first down. McDonald's first down carry nullified because of the holding call. Let's see if they want to throw here on 2nd down and long. They line up strong to the far side, snap it back to Bergeson, handoff left side, no gain on the play. Long brought down. Long is brought down. Good stop on the right-hand side of the Salisbury defensive line. As they unpile, let's see who's in on the stop. One of the people in on the tackle, that was Caleb Sturm. Sturm with 52 tackles on the year, leading tackler coming into the ball game for the Salisbury squad. On the play, Long loses about 3. 3-yard loss for Emmett Long. Ball goes back now to the 29-yard line. And now Scotland County way behind the sticks. They're faced with 3rd and a half acre. They're faced with 3rd down and long. At their own 29-yard line, got to get their own 43 to get the first down. Scotland County hurries out. The play clock was running down. Scotland County's got to take a timeout. Scotland County took too long in the huddle, had to hurry out to the line of scrimmage. They've got to burn a timeout, otherwise get nailed with a 5-yard penalty for delay of game. So a 3-yard loss on that carry by Emmett Long, took the ball back to the 29-yard line. They've got to get to the 42-43. They're faced with 3rd and 13, 3rd and 14 here. And the Tigers burn a timeout with less than 2 minutes gone in the second half. Game of the week coverage on KMMO brought to you by Shelter Insurance, your agents Carol Lane of Higginsville, Troy Brockman of Concordia, Terry Townsend of Marshall and Slater, and Lacrosse Lumber of Marshall. Want to thank Culligan Water of Sedalia, Hartley Furniture Galleries of Marshall, Lafayette on the Square in Fayette for bringing you coverage of the high school game of the week on KMMO. These two teams are both ahead in their respective districts. Both are in 5-team districts. Salisbury in a 5-team district, Class 1 District 7. They're in first place ahead of West Strand, Fayette, Van Far, and Harrisburg. District 8 of Class 1, Scotland County is in first place ahead of South Shelby, Putnam County, Marceline, and Milan in that order. Salisbury comes in ranked 2nd in the state. Scotland County comes in ranked number 10 in the state. Tigers didn't play last week. They were idle. They're 4-1. Looks like Salisbury jumped on defense. A hard count by Scotland County. Scotland County with a hard count, and Salisbury jumped offside. That will turn 3rd and 14 now into 3rd down and about 9. Much more makeable 3rd and 9. Take the ball out to the 33, 34-yard line. Got to get to the 43 to get the first down. So instead of 3rd and 14, it's now 3rd and 9. after the Panthers jumped on defense, got in the neutral zone. 10 minutes to go, third quarter. Nobody scored yet in the second half. Salisbury led 16-0 after one quarter. Salisbury's led by 18 points on two different occasions. The margin at the moment is 12-30-18. Salisbury on top of visiting Scotland County. Snap it back to Bergeson. Bergeson fires left side. Incomplete pass. Try to get the ball over here to Hatfield. That's an incomplete pass over here to Hatfield, and that'll bring up fourth down. Brock McDonald on to punt for the second time. He punted a 45-yarder back in the opening half, and then on fourth down and long, fourth and 21, threw out a punt formation and found Emmett Long for 23 yards and a much-needed first down, which led to Scotland County's first score of the ball game. They're looking at fourth and 9 from their own 34-yard line. One man back to return the kick for Salisbury, but he's up pretty shallow. Let's see if the Tigers want to gamble again. Tigers late getting a man on field. Play clock down to 4, play clock down to 3. Got to hurry to snap the ball. They get rid of it. McDonald's able to punt the ball away rugby style. Kicked it downfield. Sails over the return man's head inside the 40. Let's see where it goes out of bounds. Line of scrimmage for Scotland County was their own 34-yard line. Ball went out of overturned by Salisbury. Salisbury's first possession of the second half. First and 10 at their own 40-yard line. That's only a 26-yard punt for Brock McDonald after he got off a 45-yarder back in the opening half. Salisbury 60 yards away from pay dirt. Panthers trying to retake their biggest lead of the ball game. They lead by 12 at the moment, 30-18. One man split to the near side. One man near side. They line up high formation. Luke Britt is the fullback. The tailback is Austin Cravens, who's rushed for 178 yards in the opening half. Hand off Cravens. Cravens off right tackle. Breaks the tackle. Cross the 40. Cross the 45. Out to about midfield. Cravens will have a first down. Austin Cravens picks up 10 yards. Cravens, 979 yards coming into the night, averaging almost 10 yards per carry. And we've got a player injured on the play. Might be another Scotland County player. 10-yard pickup for Cravens. First down Salisbury. Their first of the second half. Their 12th of the ball game. Cravens now just shy of 190 yards rushing in the ball game. Another Scotland County player injured. Scotland County had one player carted off on a stretcher. That was their junior offensive lineman, Tristan Benedict, offensive lineman, linebacker. Benedict hurt, caught it off the field on the strip. They also had another man hobbling off the field, not able to put any weight on his right leg. He was hobbling. That was Carradine Troutman, an offensive lineman, linebacker. Carradine Troutman hurt, favoring his right ankle. He came off the field at halftime. So there have been several injuries, a couple of Scotland County players nicked up tonight. Now this Scotland County player gets off the deck and he walks off the field under his own power. Walking off the field under his own power, that's Denny Black. Black, their top tackler on the year. 30 tackles coming into the season, coming into the night to the first five games of the year. 10-yard pickup for Cravens. Ball at the 50-yard line. First down and 10 for Salisbury from there. High formation. Britt the fullback. The tailback is Cravens. One man split to the near side. Hand off Cravens up the middle. Crosses midfield. Going to take three or four Scotland County players to bring him down. Cohen Small in on the stop, but there's a gain of 5. Cravens carried the ball and carried people with him all the way down to the 45-yard line. Gain of 5 on the play. Second down and 5 facing the Panthers. 3 minutes gone, second half. Salisbury comes in 6-0. Scotland County comes in 4-1. Their only loss came to South Callaway, third week of the season, when they gave up 49 points. They line up tight to the near side. They line up strong to the near side. Hand off Cravens. Now check it. That's a new back in the game, and there's a whistle on the play. That's Britt with the carry, and there's a flag on the play. They lined up Britt that time at the tailback spot. Britt has yet to carry the ball in the ball game. Britt was the difference in the game in their win at Marceline, second week of the season, when they rallied to beat Marceline 26-13 after trailing at halftime in that one. Illegal procedure on Salisbury, 5-yard penalty. Ball goes back to the 50. So the tailback is now Britt. Britt is the tailback.
7: He's the one lone setback with a man split to the left side. That's Grady Harmon, I think, split to the left. In motion, Jackson. They run a jet sweep with Jackson. Caden Jackson turns the corner. Got into Scotland County territory. Might have got a yard, might have got two. Caden Jackson with the carry. Maybe a pickup of a yard or two. Marked the ball at the 49-yard line. Give him a gain of a yard, and that's now third down and nine. So the penalty sidetracked Salisbury. The penalty sidetracked the Panthers, moved the ball back to the 50. And on second and 10, Jackson just picks up one. Now it's third and nine. Let's see if the Panthers want to go to the air here. Britt's the tailback. Craven's out of the game right now. One man split left, comes this way in motion. That's Jackson. Hand off, tailback. Britt bobbled it. Breaks the tackle. Got to the 45. Got the first down inside the 40. Got to the 35. He's all the way down to the 30-yard line. Britt bobbled the handoff, but then hung on to the ball, picked up 19 on the play. Luke Britt picking up 19. That's his first official carry of the ball game, and it gives Salisbury a first down at the 30 in Tiger territory. So on third and nine, they keep the ball on the ground, and Britt picks up 19 after bobbling the ball. Nearly a disaster for Salisbury, but Britt hung on to it and came away with a first down carry. Tigers started this drive at their own 40. They're now at the 30. Or rather, Panthers started this drive at their own 40. They're now at the Tiger 30-yard line. Wide side of the field, right side of the field, handoff in the backfield. Britt picks his way forward, got a yard, got two, and then brought down. Britt got two to the 28, and then is tackled on the play. A host of Scotland County people in on the stop. Emmett Long, one of the people in on the tackle. Long in on the tackle. Three or four other Tigers in there as well. Gain of two for Luke Britt, just his second official carry of the ball game. You're looking now at second down and eight at the 28 in Tiger territory. Wide side of the field, right side of the field. Salisbury trying to punch it in here and tack onto their 30-18 lead. Man in motion from right to left. Quarterback White hands off to Britt. Britt stretch play left side, got to the 25, cuts back against the grain, got to the 21, and then goes down. I think he's shy of the first down. Britt picked up about seven on the play, got to the 21-yard line. Let's see if they move the sticks. Oh, they do move the sticks. They give him a first down. They gave Britt forward progress all the way down to the 20-yard line. Salisbury gets their third first down of the drive. Panthers started this drive at their own 40. Now they've got the ball at the Tiger 20-yard line. We near the midway point of the third quarter. Salisbury ahead here at home 30-18. They've never trailed in the game. Far side hash. Quarterback White, jet sweep, right side, running over a man, Jackson. Jackson to the 15, center step move, Jackson to the 10. Inside the 10, down to about the 7-yard line. Salisbury now diving into their playbook a little bit. Luke Britt with carries, three of them on this drive. Caden Jackson with a couple of jet sweeps, that's a 13-yard pickup. Another first down, Salisbury, their fourth of the drive, their 15th of the ball game. Gain on the play of 13 for Caden Jackson. It's goal to goal, Salisbury, at the Scotland County 7-yard line. Tigers ahead, Panthers ahead by two touchdowns, 30-18. Snap it back with it. White throws left side, caught Grady Harmon. Harmon down around the goal line. He's in for the touchdown. 7-yard touchdown pass. So Jacob White fires a 7-yard touchdown pass. That's his third touchdown pass of the ball game, and that's a 7-yarder to Grady Harmon. Good for the score. Salisbury drives 60 yards. Salisbury now with five touchdowns, their last six possessions. They widen the lead. They're now ahead 36-18. They've got an 18-point lead now for the third time in the ballgame. They look for their biggest lead of the game. They look for a 20-point margin. 7-yard touchdown pass from Jacob White to Harmon. I formation. Rip the tailback. Quarterback sneak. There's White. White up the middle. Did he get in? No indication. We wait, did not get in. White tried to score in the quarterback sneak, but couldn't. And for the third time tonight, Salisbury's got an 18-point lead. Panthers drive, 60 yards. They eat about 4 minutes off the clock. Nice runs by Luke Britt along the way of 19 yards and 8 yards. 13-yard run by Caden Jackson on a jet sweep along the way, and that set up a 7-yard touchdown pass. 7-yard TD pass, Jacob White to Grady Harmon, good for the score. 2-point conversion try, no good. Salisbury's got their 18-point lead back. 6 minutes to go, third quarter, 36-18. Salisbury 36, Scotland County 18. Salisbury kickoff coming up in 30 seconds, back in a half minute.
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13: A 15-minute timeout because of an injury to a Scotland County player. There's the kickoff by Salisbury, taken at the 23-yard line. Across the 30, across the 35, out to about the 40, and then brought down. Return of about 17 yards. Denny Black, I believe. Black has two numbers on offense. His number's 11. On defense, his number's 52. He returned that kick 17 yards. And Scotland County's got the ball in pretty decent field position at their own 40-yard line. Scotland County got the ball to start the third quarter, wound up punting the football away, going three and out and punting the ball away, as it turned out. And then Salisbury responded with a four-minute drive that encompassed 60 yards and was capped on a seven-yard TD pass from Jacob White to Grady Harmon. Third touchdown pass of the night for White. Hand off in the backfield, Emmett Long, off right tackle. Long picks his way forward. Emmett Long got 2 yards. Long had 13 carries, 78 yards in the opening half. That's his third carry of the second half. Gets two to the 42 and then is brought down. And Long is slow to get up. That's all they need is for their leading ground gainer to be injured. Salisbury did not utilize on that last drive Austin Cravens. Austin Cravens did not kick off either after the touchdown by Salisbury. So I don't know if Cravens is dinged up or they're just giving him a rest after he had a first half where he carried the ball 14 times. Long is hurt, and that's not good if you're Scotland County. Scotland County has already lost Tristan Benedict to an injury as they carted him off the field with a stretcher. They had another player, a junior, Carradine Troutman, an offensive lineman linebacker. He came off the field at halftime hobbling, not able to put any weight on his right leg. And now Long is hurt, and they're stretching the lower leg of Long. My guess is it's a cramp. At least that's my guess right now, that Emmett Long is cramping up after that 2-yard pickup out to the 42-yard line. We're halfway done, more than halfway done in the third quarter, 5:31 remaining till the end of the third period. Biggest lead of the game for Salisbury. Third time tonight they've had an 18-point lead. They lead 36-18 at the moment. Salisbury is 3 of 5 on their 2-point conversion tries. Scotland County 0 of 3, so that's the equivalent of a touchdown. Salisbury's picked up in that regard by converting 3 of their touchdown tries, their 2-point conversions after touchdowns. They're now stretching the lower leg of Emmett Long as he's got a cramp. There's a 90-degree day. We have yet to have a timeout for a hydration break. We had cool weather each of the last 2 weeks. Today it warmed up to 90. The officials have yet to call in any of the quarters for a hydration break, and Emmett Long might be feeling the effects of some of that now as they stretch his lower leg. They've got the right ankle, and they're pulling on it as they tend to his well-being at the 42-yard line. And when he does get off the field, he'll have to sit out at least one play. He's hobbling off the field, not able to put any weight on the right leg, but I assume he'll be back in there in a relatively short amount of time. Coverage of the game of the week brought to you by AgriGold Seeds, Charlie's Appliance Sales and Service of Marshall, WK Family of Dealerships, and Ray Carroll Insurance. Also want to thank My Sister's Garden at Higginsville, Viking Athletic Goods of Marshall, Bobcat of Sedalia, and Columbia Orthopedic Group. They bring you coverage of the game of the week. 2-yard pickup for Emmett Long, Scotland County at their own 42-yard line. They trail 36-18. Take the handoff to McDonald, pass left side. Caught over here by Small. Small breaks the tackle, crossed the 45. Small got to the 48-yard line. That's Cohen Small. Cohen Small made the catch. That's a 6-yard pickup. Small coming into action tonight. 7 catches, 187 yards and 2 touchdowns. That's a 6-yard pass play to Cohen Small. That's the 6th completion of the night for the junior quarterback Jaden Bergeson. 6-yard pass play to Small. First catch of the contest for him. Now you're looking at 3rd down and 1 for Scotland County. Play clock down to 9. Play clock down to 8. They've got to hurry. They've already burned 1 timeout. Play clock down to four, down to three. Timeout taken by Kirk Stott. Too long in the huddle. Way too long in the huddle, Scotland County. And on third and one at the 49-yard line, Scotland County burns another timeout. They've taken two. They've got one remaining. Tigers taking too long in the huddle. That's a mistake you can't make. This being the sixth game of the season for them already. They race to the line of scrimmage. Kirk Stott, I saw him flapping his arms over on the other side of the field. Got the timeout taken. Just one left in the game for Scotland County. Third and one Tigers at their own 49-yard line. 4:33 to go third quarter. 36-18. Salisbury ahead of Scotland County. Be back in 30 seconds. It's game of the week coverage on KMMO. Well, we'll hold it right here. We'll remind you that we'll have coming up for you Pigskin Postgame. Another edition of Pigskin Postgame after I sign it off here. Over on the AM side, Marshall Owls are playing Columbia Father Tolton. That's our AM broadcast tonight. Marshall hosting Tolton. Next week, Marshall takes on Rolla, I believe. Salisbury's at home next week. They'll be taking on Crest Ridge. Scotland County, meanwhile, takes on Westrand next week. Tight bunch formation, handoff to McDonald. McDonald got stopped at the line of scrimmage, and he might have lost the ball. Salisbury thinks they've got the fumble recovery. That was third in the yard at the 49-yard line. They bump into McDonald. The ball popped free. Salisbury's got the ball. There's the first turnover of the ball game. Salisbury almost fumbled it away twice earlier in the game, one on a first-half kickoff return, and once here in this half on a carry by Luke Britt. But on third and one at their own 49, Brock McDonald took the handoff, got stopped at the line of scrimmage. The ball parked free. Turnover, Scotland County. Scotland County with the turnover, and the ball goes to Salisbury. Salisbury will set up shop at the Scotland County 49-yard line. For Scotland County on the year, that's the ninth turnover they've lost. They've lost nine turnovers. They've lost six fumbles this year. On the Tiger side of the 50, and a flag on the play. Cravens back in the ball game. Jacob White, the quarterback spot. Cravens back at the tailback spot with Luke Britt at the fullback running back position, the up man in the eye. Panthers get hit with illegal procedure. 5-yard penalty. Take the ball back to about the 45-yard line where it'll be first and 15. Tigers have to get to the 39 and rather Panthers. Panthers have to get to the 39 in Tiger territory to get the first down. First and 15 at their own 45. Salisbury's got the ball. A little over 4 minutes left third quarter after that Scotland County turnover, their first turnover of the ball game. Near side hash, one man split to the far side, dropping back White, hands it off to Cravens. Cravens gets undercut, brought down. No gain on the play. Clayton Hamilton in on the stop. Cravens, one of the rare carries tonight where he didn't gain any yardage. No gain for Cravens. Panthers have it now second and 15 at their own 45-yard line. Got to get to the 39 and Tiger territory to keep the drive alive. Salisbury's got four first downs this half. 15 in the ball game. Snap it back White. White slips, falls down, lost yardage. White slipped, fell down, faked the handoff to Cravens. Wound up losing yardage, went down untouched. Lost on the play of about eight. But Jacob White loses eight. Ball goes back to the 37-yard line. Way behind the sticks now, Salisbury. Cravens has to leave the game. Cravens is hobbling. Cravens may have a cramp also. Cravens has to leave the game. He did not carry the ball at all for Salisbury on that earlier drive they had this quarter when they scored the touchdown. Now got to get to the 39-yard line. You're looking at third from their own 37-yard line. They show blitz, handoff. There's Britt. Britt got to the 40, crosses the 40, got to the 45-yard line. Luke Britt picks up eight on the play. 8-yard pickup for Luke Britt on the play. He's now got four carries for 37 yards in the contest, and Salisbury is faced with fourth and about 15 at their own 45-yard line. Eight for Britt. Cravens is the team's punter. Cravens sits on the bench on the near sideline, now puts on his helmet and is ready to go out on the field, but the coaching staff holds him back here. 2:40 to go, third quarter. Play clock down to 10, play clock down to 9. Salisbury will take a timeout just to get Cravens in the ballgame. They'll avoid a 5-yard delay of game penalty by taking a timeout. Play clock down to 1. Salisbury takes a timeout. 2.5 minutes to go, third quarter. Salisbury led 30-18 at the break. Panthers have extended their lead. Panthers lead Scotland County Tigers by 18. It's 4th and 15 for Salisbury at their own 45-yard line. Probable punting situation for Salisbury. 4th and 15 from their own 45. 2.5 left, third quarter. Salisbury 36, Scotland County 18. Back in 30 seconds, it's Game of the Week coverage here on KMMO.
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hole, hit it about the 30 and bounced another 15, 16 yards. Scotland County's got terrible field position at their own 14-yard line. Tigers trailing this one by 18, 36 to 18. Salisbury's got the only points on the board here in the second half. It was 16 to nothing after one quarter. Salisbury, Panthers led 30 to 18 at the break. They've got the only second half touchdown so far. Panthers widen the lead to 36 to 18. Scotland County's got terrible field position. Just over 2 minutes left in the third period. From about their own 16, rolling right side, Bergeson fires downfield. Incomplete pass over on the far side of the field. Bergeson spun, looked downfield for Cohen Small, but the pass incomplete. Tried to hit Small where the first down marker is, right in front of the Tiger bench on the far side of the field, but led him too far, incomplete. Now it's second down and 10. Scotland County only passes the ball 6.5, 7 times per ball game. Thus far in this one, they've passed the ball 12 times. They passed more against South Callaway than anybody else. That was a game where they got beat by South Callaway week 3, 49-13. Second and 10 from their own 16. Snap it back. They've got a whistle on the play. Whistle on the play. Illegal procedure against Scotland County. Second penalty of the second half on Scotland County. They've got 6 penalties for 45 yards. Salisbury's got 4 penalties for 30 yards. We hope to hear from both these coaches on Pigskin postgame after all is said and done here tonight. That's coming up as soon as we sign off from here back at the studio. Marshall Owls on the AM side. We're playing and losing at halftime in a game on 1300 AM, losing to Columbia Father Tolton. Ball goes back to the 11-yard line, 5-yard penalty on Scotland County. From their own 11, second and 15. Handoff, off right tackle, out to about the 15-yard line, then brought down. They got the yardage back that they lost because of the penalty. They unpiled just shy of the 15-yard line. And on the carry was Long. Long hobbling, suffering the effects of a cramp earlier this quarter. How much forward progress? They say Long went out of bounds, roughly at about the 13-yard line. Long will pick up 2 on the play. Now you're looking at third down and 12, third down and 13. Got to get to their own 24 to get the first down, 24, 25-yard line. Back at their own 13, pistol formation, man in motion. That's Small from left to right. Bergeson wants to throw, fires downfield. Looks downfield, over-the-shoulder attempt, incomplete pass at the 40-yard line. That pass was close to being on target. Pass downfield, and the Scotland County receiver tried to make an over-the-shoulder catch at the 40-yard line, but the pass was beyond his reach and incomplete, out of bounds. So now it's fourth down, fourth and a dozen, and back at the 12, 13-yard line, Scotland County will punt. This will be their second punt of the half, their third punt of the ball game. Punts by Brock McDonald of 45 and 26 yards thus far in this one. Fourth and 12 at about their own 12. McDonald will take the snap. Rugby-style punt, gets the kick away. Kicks it far side. Bounces at the 45 in Salisbury territory. Takes a Scotland County roll. Rolls across midfield. Rolls all the way to the 41. Rolls to the 41 in Salisbury territory. Panthers will set up shop at their own 41-yard line. That's a 47-yard punt. Panthers didn't even try to return it. The ball bounced at the 45. At the 45 in Scotland County territory, bounced across midfield, then bounced into Salisbury territory, rolled in at the 41-yard line. 47-yard punt by Brock McDonald, his longest punt of the ball game. Panthers set up shop less than 60 yards away from Peter at their own 41. 1:10 to go third quarter. Offset eye. Jacob White, the quarterback, up under center. One man split left, one man split right. Hand off Luke Britt. Britt crossed the 45. Britt keeps the seat. Got to midfield. He's near the first down stick. They'll give him 10 yards. They'll give him a first down. Britt with the carry. Good for 10 yards. That's the fifth carry here by Britt. All of them in the second half. Salisbury gets their fifth first down of the half. Their 16th of the ball game. 55 seconds left till the end of the third quarter. Panthers ahead 36 to 18, trying to widen the margin even more. 18's been their biggest lead of the night. Wide side of the field, right side of the field, handoff in the back. There's Britt. Britt falls forward. Britt got about 3. Luke Britt picks up 3, and he gets to the 46 in Tiger territory. Game clock shows 32 seconds. Play clock shows 31. I think Salisbury's got to run one more play before the

0: third quarter. Cravens hampered, looks like. I think he might have come up with a cramp. Did get a punt away, though, on fourth down, the last Salisbury possession. Second and 7 at the 46 in Tiger territory. Salisbury lines up strong, tight end to the near side, handoff in the backfield, Britt got to the 45, got to the 40, breaks a tackle, 35-30, Britt downfield to the 25-20, to the 15, to the 10, inside the 5-yard line. Luke Britt took a handoff up the middle on 2nd and 7 from the 46, and Britt goes about 43 yards for the first down. Britt picks up 43, it'll be goal to go. A 2nd and a half remaining in the third period. They'll set the ball down. They'll move the sticks. That'll be the end of the third quarter. We'll move to the other end of the field. That was a 2nd and 7 play from the 46. Luke Britt goes 43 yards. It's goal to go at the 3-yard line. Goal to go from the 3. Panthers don't have to run another play. They set the ball, mark it ready for play. Clock runs out. That's the end of the third quarter. It was 30-18 at the half. Salisbury scores on a 7-yard touchdown pass halfway through the third quarter. Jacob White to Grady Harmon. And now they start this drive, Salisbury at their own 41-yard line. A couple carries by Luke Britt. One of them, a 43-yard romp. A 43-yard carry by Britt. It's goal to go at the 3. Salisbury with a chance to come up with their biggest lead of the ball game and maybe put Scotland County away. We switch ends. First and goal to go, Salisbury from the Scotland County 3. Fourth quarter about to start. It's Salisbury 36, Scotland County 18. Be back in a half minute. This is Game of the Week coverage on KMMO.
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0: Scotland County's got to go to West Grand next week, and then they'll wrap up their regular season 2 weeks from tonight when they at home against Clark County. Chance for the Panthers to put Scotland County away, widen the lead. They're already ahead 36-18 in this one. First play of the fourth quarter coming up. Ball at the 3-yard line. Goal to go at the 3. Harmon the fullback, Britt the tailback. Up under center, Jacob White the quarterback. White hands off. There's Britt. Britt got stopped at the line of scrimmage. Quade Hamilton, one of the people in on the tackle. Maybe a yard for Britt. Whole right side of that Scotland County defensive line. That defense in on the stop. Brock McDonald in on the tackle. Quade Hamilton, as we said, maybe a gain of a yard on the play. Give Luke Britt a gain of a yard to the 2. Second and goal to go from the 2-yard line. Salisbury trying to get over the 40-point plateau. Can do so with a score here. Ball in the middle of the field. They line up strong, unbalanced to the right side. Offset eye, the tailback Britt. White fumble the snap from center. The ball popped free. Scotland County thought they had the ball, but apparently they don't. An offensive lineman with a recovery for Salisbury. That's going to be a loss of 2 on the play, back to the 3-yard line. White backed away from center too quickly, fumbled the ball, and a Salisbury lineman fell on the ball at the 3-yard line. Loss of 2. Now it's 3rd and goal to go from the 3. And now we've got a whistle. Flag in the backfield. Illegal procedure on Salisbury. So after having it 1st and goal to go at the 3, been a nightmare for Salisbury. Britt got held to a yard on a running play. White fumbled a snap from center on 2nd and goal to go at the 2. Lost a couple yards on the play. And now illegal procedure on Salisbury. That'll take the ball back to about the 8-yard line. It'll be 3rd and goal to go from the 8. 3rd and goal to go from the 8-yard line. A little over a minute gone in the fourth quarter. Up under center, White the quarterback. They line up strong to the left-hand side. They fake the handoff, rolling right side. Oh, there's a pass downfield. Thrown incomplete. White's pass underthrown, incomplete. That now brings up fourth down. So they had it first and goal to go at the 3. They gained a yard with a running play, had it second and goal to go at the 2-yard line. Fumbled the snap from center, lost a couple yards on the play, almost lost the ball but didn't. Fell on the ball at the 3-yard line. Illegal procedure, now an incomplete pass. Now it's fourth and goal to go from the 8. Scotland County defense trying to make the stop here. Fourth and goal to go at the 8-yard line. The running back is Britt, rolling right side White. White's pass broken up, incomplete in the end zone. Ball goes over on down. Scotland County with great defense. The pass was intended for Beckett Cooper. Pass intended for Beckett Cooper, broken up in the end zone. Incomplete pass by White. Salisbury unable to score after having it first and goal to go at the 3-yard line. A 1-yard pickup for Britt. Then everything went downhill after that. Fumble snap from center led to a loss of 2 yards. Illegal procedure call, couple incompletions in the end zone, and Scotland County gets the ball. Tigers will get the ball at their own 8-yard line. Still breathing in this thing, down by 18, 36-18, with 10.5 minutes left in the contest. Handoff in the backfield. McDonald, stretch play around left end. Got to the 10, got to the 15. He's out to about the 20-yard line. That'll be enough, I think, for a first down. Line of scrimmage was the 8. Let's see where they mark him out of bounds. Mark him out of bounds at about the 19-yard line. We'll give him 11 on the play. That's McDonald's first carry of the second half. He had 11 rushes for 62 yards in the opening half. Gain of 11 on the play for McDonald. First down of the second half for Scotland County. That's their 10th first down of the ball game. Salisbury's got 17 first downs in the game. McDonald picks up about 10, 11 yards out to the 19-yard line. Out they come. Wide side of the field, right side of the field. Snapping back, Bergeson, pistol formation, pass downfield, picked off at the 35-yard line. Picked off by Jacob White. White inside the 30, White inside the 25, and he's bumped down at the 24-yard line. Interception thrown by Jaden Bergeson. Bergeson throws the interception. That's his first interception of the night. That's the second turnover of the night made by Scotland County. Throwing an interception there. Picked off by Jacob White. Great field position for Salisbury. Salisbury will get it at the Scotland County 25-yard line. So Bergeson throws the interception. That's now 10 interceptions on the year, or rather 10 turnovers. 10 turnovers made on the year by the Scotland County team, 2 of them this evening. From the 25-yard line, handoff in the backfield, Britt tries to angle far side, falls forward, got back to the line of scrimmage. No gain on the play for Britt, and the Scotland County defense is bulling up and making some stops on Salisbury here, kept it out of the end zone last possession after it was goal to go from about the 3. Flag on the play, chop block. Salisbury gets hit with a chop block. That'll be Salisbury's 5th penalty of the second half. They'll get the down over, but it'll be first and about 20. 10-yard penalty against Salisbury. They've now got 6 penalties on the night for 45 yards. 5 of those 6 penalties in the second half. 10-yard penalty back to the 35-yard line. So a first and 20 from the Tiger 35-yard line. Wide side of the field, left side of the field. Offset eye, Britt in the backfield. Handoff. No gain on the play. Britt stopped at the 25-yard line. Britt's done the yeoman work here. Cravens has had 3 carries in the second half. Cravens has been on the sideline most of the second half. Been called upon to punt one time here after intermission, but it's been Luke Britt that's done the bulk of the ball carrying from the tailback spot. No gain there. 9.5 left in the ballgame, 36-18, Salisbury on top. We've only seen 1 touchdown here in the second half of play. After we had 5 in the second quarter alone, and 7 in the opening half. Hand off backfield. There's Jackson. Jackson tries to sweep around left end. Got inside the 35. Jackson got to the 33-yard line. Caden Jackson picks up a couple on the play and got to the 33. It's going to be 3rd and long. Panthers faced with 3rd and long. Got to get to the 15. They're at the Tiger 33 at the moment. Set back 10 yards by that chop block. Made a play previous. Near side hash, they break the huddle. One man split to the far side. Caden Jackson to the right side. Sheldon Bender to the right side. Luke Britt in the backfield. Man in motion. Jackson comes this way. Rolling right side. There's White. White dumps it off right side. It's caught. Club of Cravens. Cravens made the catch at the 25. Cravens at the 20-yard line. Now Cravens goes down. Cravens made the catch. That'll be good for about 12 yards. Nice pass play. Jacob White finding Austin Cravens. Cravens with a 12-yard pickup down to the 21-yard line. Now it's going to be 4th and 6. But Cravens went out for a pass, caught it. That's his first reception of the night. He's also a good pass receiver for Salisbury. 12-yard pickup. Now you're looking at 4th and 6 from the Tiger 21-yard line. Offset eye. There's a sweep. There's a reverse. Sweep around left end. The 25 to the 20. They try to run him out of bounds. Keeps his feet. I think that's Jackson on the carry. Jackson should have the first down inside the 10 to about the 7-yard line. That'll be a 14-yard pickup. They pitched it to Britt, and Britt gave it to Jackson on the reverse. The sweep around left end. And they overcome a 1st and 20 situation. They pick up the first down ball at the 7-yard line. 14-yard pickup by Caden Jackson. First down for Salisbury. So Salisbury faced with a 1st and 20 after that chop block penalty. They dig themselves out of the hole. They throw a 12-yard pass play to Austin Cravens. Now a 14-yard carry on a reverse by Caden Jackson. 1st and goal to go from the 7. Britt in the backfield. Cravens is the up back. There's a handoff Jackson off right tackle. Caden Jackson to about the 5 and then brought down. Maybe inside the 5 to about the 3. Jackson's carried the ball 4 times here in the second half. Jackson picked up 4 there. It'll be 2nd and goal to go. They marked the knee down at the 5, so give them only 2 on the play. 2nd and goal to go at the 5. We're down to 7.5 minutes left in the game. Panthers ahead. They started this drive after picking off a pass. Started this drive at the Tiger 25-yard line. A penalty set them back, but they've overcome that penalty. 2nd and goal to go at the 5. Pass left side, caught by Jackson. Jackson inside the 5. Jackson near the goal line. Stopped at the 1. Stopped at about the 1-yard line. That pass play good for about 4 yards. 4-yard pass play of Jackson. Caden Jackson goes down. And that will be 3rd and goal to go, about a yard away. Clock continues to run, under 7 minutes remaining. Salisbury looking for their biggest lead of the night. They're ahead 36-18 at the moment. 3rd goal to go at the 1-yard line. Britt in the backfield, man in motion left to right. That's Caden Jackson. Jacob White, the quarterback, up under center. White holds it. White hands off Britt, off right tackle. Luke Britt in for the score. Luke Britt scores from a yard out. Salisbury's got their biggest lead of the game. Salisbury drives 25 yards for the touchdown. After a penalty, they overcame a 1st and 20 situation. 12-yard pass play to Austin Cravens. 14-yard carry on a reverse by Caden Jackson. And then on 3rd and goal from the 1-yard line, Luke Britt scores from a yard out. Britt gets the touchdown. So Luke Britt scores from a yard away. Salisbury's got their biggest lead, 42-18. 2-point conversion, pass left side. 2-point conversion is good. Caught over here in the left-hand corner. Try to get the number on that. It might have been Bender. Caught the pass over here in the corner, the 2-point conversion pass, and that widens it to 44-18. So a 25-yard drive, capping at Luke Britt from a yard out. That was Cravens. Cravens caught it, the 2-point conversion pass. 25-yard drive. They overcome a 10-yard penalty along the way. A reverse play good for 14 yards. A first down for Caden Jackson. Made it goal to go at the 7. And then Britt, 3 plays later, scores from the 1-yard line. 2-point conversion pass to Austin Cravens. Biggest lead of the game for Salisbury. 6:37 to go. 44-18. Salisbury 44, Scotland County 18. Salisbury to kick off. Take a 30-second break. Back in a half minute. 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
3: 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This is Kyle Weymouth. Since 1919, we've had the privilege of serving generations of families across Sedalia and West Central Missouri. 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
0: Up. McDonald's able to return at 5 yards before he's brought down to 25. So the kickoff by Salisbury, a line drive kick. They forced Landon McDonald to field at the 20. He booted it, picked it up, returned it only 5 yards before being brought down. touchdown carry there by Luke Britt, a one-yard carry for him. That's his ninth rushing touchdown of the year. Came into the night averaging 93 yards per game, 8.5 yards per carry, 464 yards. Handoff in the backfield with Scotland County. Line of scrimmage at 25-yard line. They cross the 30. That's Emmett Long. Long shaking off the effects of a cramp earlier. Long off right tackle. Long picks up 7. Long got to the 32-yard line. Biggest lead of the game for Salisbury. They are ahead 30-18 at the half. They scored a third-quarter touchdown to make it 36-18, and now take advantage of a short field after interception. They go 25 yards. Britt with a one-yard carry, good for the score. Two-point conversion pass to Austin Cravens. 26-point lead, biggest lead of the game for Salisbury, 44-18. Handoff in the backfield, quite a collision. McDonald goes down. Boy, Caleb Sturman on the stop, and he brought down Brock McDonald, and McDonald's lying there at the 30-yard line. Scotland County had no injuries to speak of coming into the night. They've already lost two players this evening, and now McDonald is hurt. He's their number two running back. McDonald got greeted by the leading tackler on the year, Caleb Sturm for Salisbury. Might have got 2 yards on the play, then got shoved back, and McDonald's lying on his back at the 30-yard line. We just mentioned he's their leading ground gainer, 430 yards coming into the night, 86 yards per ball game. He's got 2 touchdown carries on the evening, giving him 7 touchdowns on the year, and it's been a host of Scotland County players getting injured tonight. Salisbury's had a couple of injuries, one early in the ball game, which Caden Jackson shook off. Jackson shook off an injury very early in the ball game, and Austin Cravens has had trouble with cramps, but Scotland County, they lost one of their linemen, Tristan Benedict. They carted him off the field on a stretcher. Carradine Troutman was hobbling as he came off the field at halftime, putting no weight at all on his right leg. He had crutches coming off the field at halftime, and now their second leading ground gainer, Brock McDonald, got nailed at the line of scrimmage after a gain of about 2, and he's lying on his back at the 30-yard line. This has been a game filled with injuries for Scotland County, something they can't afford. McDonald walks off the field, but he's holding his right shoulder. McDonald walking off the field, but holding his right shoulder, and he may be done for the night. 5:37 left in the game. McDonald did pick up 2 on the play. Third down, less than a yard for Scotland County at their own 34. Got to get to their own 35 to get the first down. Scotland County goes to West Rand next week. Then they'll end the regular season by hosting Clark County. Salisbury will host Crest Ridge next week. And then they'll go to West Rand to end the regular season. West Rand had to make a trip to Windsor tonight. I was driving through Marshall on my way over here, and I ran into the West Rand bus. The West Rand bus was headed on its way through Marshall to Windsor this evening. Pass, Bergeson, left-hand side, caught over there by Small. Small at the 40 to the 45. Cross midfield, he's got the first down. Bergeson faked the handoff, and then he flipped it over to Cohen Small. Small made the catch, but we might have a flag on the play. We do, back at the line of scrimmage, back at the 35-yard line. Bergeson faked a handoff on the sweep, kept it himself, and then threw behind the line of scrimmage. And they say threw the pass backwards, and they say he was beyond the line of scrimmage. Now, Kirk Stott thinks it was a backwards pass or a lateral. The official thought it was a forwards pass. Bergeson, the quarterback, faked the handoff, rolled left side, and then while beyond the line of scrimmage, threw a pass over to Cohen Small on the far side of the field. Kirk Stott thought it was a backwards pass or a lateral. The official thought otherwise, thought it was a forwards pass. It's an illegal forward pass and a 5-yard penalty on Scotland County. That nullifies the play good to Small, which would have gained in the vicinity of 15 yards. Scotland County penalty nullifies a first down and a play to Small, Cohen Small, that would have picked up 15 yards. Kirk Stott's still not happy with the explanation. He thought the quarterback, Bergeson, rolled left side and then threw the ball backwards, threw it laterally to Small. The official said, no, that was a forwards pass beyond the line of scrimmage, which is illegal forward pass. Kirk Stott wants an explanation from the official. I thought, too, it was a backwards pass. And doesn't make any difference on the field where you are when you do throw the ball backwards. But the official thought it was a forwards pass to Cohen Small. When the quarterback, Bergeson, was beyond the line of scrimmage, that wipes out a first down play. That would have been a play good for more than 15, almost 20 yards. Now you're looking at fourth down. They move the down marker from third down to fourth down. So apparently it's a loss of down on that penalty. They also lose the down, illegal forward pass, a loss of down plus a five-yard penalty, makes it fourth and five from their own 30. Got to get to the 35 to get the first down. And now a flag on the play. Flag on the play with 5:15 to go in the game. Another illegal procedure against Scotland County. Scotland County now with four penalties in the second half. They've got eight in the ball game. Eight penalties, 55 yards for the Tigers. Salisbury's got six penalties in the game for 45 yards. It was third and one from the 34 moments ago, and now it's going to be fourth and 11. Fourth and 11 back at about the 25. And now we've got a timeout. Scotland County is going to burn their last timeout, fourth and 11 at their own 25-yard line. So the five-yard penalty, not only did it nullify a 17-yard play to Small, but it also came with loss of down, and it turned a third and one into a fourth and six. And now an illegal procedure call makes it fourth and 11. Tigers burn what I think is their last timeout of the game. 5:15 left in the game. Salisbury ahead comfortably. Panthers 44, Scotland County 18, back in a half minute. Game of the week coverage on KMMO.
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0: Took place. So it's going to be fourth and six. Fourth and six at their own 30. Pass left side. Caught by Small. Small turns. Tries to get the first down marker. Did he get it? Stretched the ball and he got the first down. So Scotland County avoided that five-yard penalty by taking a timeout before the penalty occurred. And now they throw a six-yard pass play to Small. Small made the catch. Good for a first down. And that keeps the drive alive. First down, Scotland County. That's their second first down of the half. From their own 35-yard line, handoff, not much there. Stopped in the backfield. With the carry, that's Black. Denny Black with the carry. Denny Black stopped at the line of scrimmage, no gain on the play. Second and 10 from their own 35. Dropping back, Bergeson. Jaden Bergeson rolls right side, looks downfield, tucks it under, wants to run, sidesteps a guy, crossed the 40, brought down at the 42-yard line. Grady Harmon on tackle. That's going to be a gain of about seven. Bergeson with the carry. Bergeson picks up seven on the play, moved the ball to the 42, where it's now third down and three. Now we're down to 4:15 remaining in the contest. 4:15 remaining in the contest. Wide side of the field, left side of the field. 44-18, Salisbury ahead of Scotland County. Panthers try to stay unbeaten. Take the handoff, Bergeson keeps it. Got to the 45, got the first down. Bergeson spins, crosses midfield, got to the 49-yard line. Gain of nine on the play. Jaden Bergeson with a carry, picked up nine. Take the handoff, kept it himself. Crossed the 45, crossed midfield, and he got to the Salisbury 49-yard line. Two first downs in his drive, three in the second half for Scotland County. They've got 12 first downs in the game. Scotland County started this drive at their own 25. They've now got the Panther 49-yard line. 3:40 left in the game. Salisbury ahead comfortably, 44-18. Two men split to the near side, dropping back, pass left side, underthrown, incomplete. Caden Jackson went for the steal, went for the interception, couldn't come up with it. Incomplete pass. Stops the clock, second and 10 at the Panther 48-yard line. 3.5 minutes remaining. Scotland County out of timeouts. They burned one just moments ago to save a 5-yard penalty, which was important because they were able to throw a 6-yard pass play on the next play from Jaden Bergeson to Cohen Small as he got exactly 6 yards to keep the drive alive. Tigers in Panther territory at the 49, wide side of the field, right side of the field. They fake the sweep, dropping back Bergeson. Bergeson fires downfield, overthrown, incomplete pass. Bergeson's completed 7 passes in the ball game. I've got him 7 of 15 with an interception for right around 100 yards in the ball game. Rock McDaniel on a punt formation had a completed pass of 23 yards to Emmett Long. So they've passed. Scotland County has for about 125 yards in the ball game. 100 by Bergeson and 23 by McDonald as they fooled Salisbury on a 4th and 21 play and pass from punt formation. Incomplete pass thrown by Bergeson. Now it's 3rd and 10 from the Salisbury 49. Dropping back Bergeson, dumps it off right side. Small made the catch. Got to the 45. Got to the 40. Sidesteps a man and brought down at about the 39-yard line. That's going to be a gain of about 10 on the play. 10-yard pickup. 3 completions in the second half by Bergeson, all of them to Cohen Small. 10-yard pickup, first down. So Small made his second catch here of this drive, getting a first down on both of the catches. He's got 3 catches, 22 yards in the second half. 2 of the catches coming on this possession. 3 minutes left in the game. From the 39 in Panther territory. 44-18, Salisbury ahead. Scotland County driving, though. Bergeson drops back, rolls left side, dumps it off left side. It's caught over there by Black. Black got inside the 33-yard line, got inside the 35-yard line, down to about the 32-yard line. Black made the catch. That's about a 7-yard pickup. Gain of 7, mark at the 32-yard line. Bergeson 4 out of 8 here in the second half throwing the ball. He's got a total of 10 completions in the game. We're down under 2.5 minutes to go. Gain of 7, 2nd and 3 from about the 32-yard line. Dropping back, Bergeson wants to throw, fires left side, underthrown. Is it caught? Up, incomplete, far side. Pass was underthrown. The intended target turned to try to make the catch. Ball got knocked away by a Salisbury player. Might have been out of bounds anyway. Incomplete pass. That'll bring up 3rd and 3 from the 32. Both these teams in first place in their respective districts. Salisbury's in first place in District 7. Meanwhile, Scotland County, they're in first place in District 8. 3rd and 3 from the 32. Man in motion. Bergeson hands off in the backfield. There's Black. Black breaks a tackle. Got to the 30. Got the first down. Ball pops free inside the 25 to about the 23-yard line. Did Scotland County recover their own fumble? Looks like they did. Black picks up 10. Black picks up 10 on the play. At the 22, at the 21-yard line. Another first down for Scotland County, the 5th of the half. Gain on the play of about 12. 12 for Danny Black. Fumbled the ball. Scotland County was able to recover their own fumble. They set the chains. Clock starts running again, under 2 minutes to go. 1st and 10 at the Panther 21-yard line. This drive started for for Scotland County at their own 25. Dropping back, Bergeson. Bergeson sidesteps one man. Got to the 20. Keeps his feet. Sidesteps another man at the 13. Got the first down inside the 10. Going to be goal to go. Bergeson scrambled. Bergeson picked his way downfield. Got inside the 15. Got inside the 10-yard line. And then got run out of bounds. 12-yard pickup. Jaden Bergeson picks up 12 on the play. Marked the ball at the 10-yard line. 1st and goal to go from there. 1st and goal from the 10. 1:38 remaining. Scotland County trying to get on the board. They trail 44-18. Scotland County started this drive at their own 25. It's a 65-yard march for them. Tigers go over to the far side of the field. Not sure what that's about. Scotland County's out of timeouts according to the scoreboard. We wait. It's down marker says 1st and goal to go at the 10. Scotland County out of timeouts, went over to talk with their coach on the far side of the field. Now they come back out to run a play. Tigers have the ball near side hash. Bergeson's led them downfield a 65-yard drive so far. Near side hash, handoff. There's Long in the game, and Long goes nowhere. Stop behind the line of scrimmage, loss of about three. Long shaking off the effects of a cramp earlier. Hasn't run with the same authority ever since suffering that cramp. Loses three on the play, back to the 13-yard line. Now we're down to 1:20 left in the game. Tigers out of timeouts. Make some substitutions here, does Scotland County. Salisbury will go to 7-0. They'll host Crest Ridge next week. Scotland County will fall to 4-2. They'll be at Westrand next week. Westrand had a game at Windsor tonight, as we told you. Second and goal to go from the 13. I formation. Bootleg right side. Bergeson dumps the pass downfield. It's caught for the touchdown. Caught for the touchdown. So Scotland County gets on the board one more time, and that now makes it 44-24. Touchdown pass in the corner here. Ball caught by Hamilton. Quade Hamilton made the catch. A 13-yard pass play. Good for the score. That's 44-24 right now. Hamilton with his second touchdown catch of the night, his fourth catch of the evening. He's got four catches for just under 95 yards. They're going to try to kick the conversion. Hamilton will hold. Snap back, ball down, kick, got plenty of leg. Extra point kick looks good. And it is good. He got it through there. That's Cooper Small. Cooper Small kicked the PAT. 75-yard drive. Scotland County drives 75 yards. They cap it on a goal-to-go play from the 13-yard line. 13-yard touchdown pass from Jaden Bergeson to Quade Hamilton. Hamilton, his fourth catch of the night, his second touchdown catch of the evening. That makes it now 44-25. So Scotland County gets a touchdown. They make it 44-25. Scotland County out of timeouts. 53 seconds to go in the ball game. Salisbury will get the ball and probably a couple kneel-down plays, and the game will be over. 44-25, Salisbury ahead. They're going to stay unbeaten. They'll be 7-0. Scotland County will fall to 4-2. 53 seconds left in the game. Back with the Tiger onside kick. Back in 30 seconds. 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
0: We're small. Salisbury should have their hands team on the field. Small with the onside kick, bounces, live ball, it goes 10 yards, it's taken. Taken at the 50-yard line, they roll the play dead at the 50. It was taken by one of the Tigers. Tigers took it at midfield at the 50-yard line. With the onside kick recovery is Easton Barron. Easton Barron with the onside kick recovery, they blow the play dead where Barron grabbed the ball, and Scotland County is going to get the ball at the 50-yard line. So they got a chance to run a few more plays here. Salisbury loses the ball, unable to grab it on the onside kick attempt. And Easton Barron comes up with the kick recovery. He's got the kick recovery, and they blew the play dead right at the 50-yard line. 51 seconds ago, Tigers still have some more plays in their arsenal. Pistol formation, three men wide to the left-hand side. Jaden Bergeson, the quarterback, snap it back to him, going to roll left side, look downfield. We got a flag on the play. Pass caught over there on the far side of the field, but there's a flag. Catch made. Good for a pickup of about 6 yards. Got the ball over there to Emmett Long. Long made the catch, but Scotland County guilty of a penalty. 6-yard pass play to Emmett Long. Wiped off the board because of the flag. We'll have a wrap-up. We'll have a post-game show here. Then we'll send it back to the studio for a pigskin post-game. That will be a 10-yard major penalty. 10-yard penalty against Scotland County. They've now got 8 penalties for 60 yards in the game. Back at their own 40-yard line, first and 20 with 43 seconds remaining. Scotland County not going down without a fight. They score with under a minute to go in the ball game to make it 44-25. Rolling right side, Bergeson. Bergeson dumps it off right side, caught at the 45, at the 40, all the way down to the 35-yard line. That's going to be a play good for 25 yards. Landon McDonald made the catch. 25-yard pass play to Landon McDonald, and it gives him a first down. Another first down. That's the 16th of the ball game for Scotland County. 25-yard pass play to McDonald. And now Scotland County asks for a timeout, even though there's no timeouts remaining on the scoreboard. 26 seconds left in the game. 25-yard pass play. Bergeson roll right side, found Landon McDonald downfield for a first down. That got him out of the first and 20 hole after the penalty. And Scotland County just asked for a timeout when the scoreboard indicates they're out of timeouts. There's 25 seconds left in the game. Kirk Stott, former head coach here at Salisbury, head coach here for 5 years. He's in his fourth year as head coach at Scotland County. He's also the high school principal at Scotland County, talking it over with the officials over on the far side. Ball's at the 34-yard line in Panther territory. It is a 44-25 game. Salisbury defense trying to keep Scotland County out of the end zone here one final time. Move the ball back. Keep the ball at the 34-yard line. First down. Rolling. Left side. Bergeson. Bergeson looks downfield. Bergeson sidesteps one man. Keeps his feet. Got to the 25. Got to the 20. Run out of bounds. That'll stop the clock. Stop the clock, line of scrimmage. That was the 34-yard line. Let's see how much forward progress he got. He got another first down. That's now 17 first downs in the game. That's a play good for 15. 15-yard pickup for Bergeson down to the 20-yard line. Now we're down to 21 seconds remaining in the game. Bergeson stopped the clock by getting out of bounds. So a 25-yard pass play from McDonald. Move the ball from their own 40 to the 35 in Panther territory. Now a 15-yard pickup by Bergeson's got the ball at the 20. Far side hash, 21 seconds left of the game. Scotland County not going down without a fight. Dropping back, Bergeson rolls right side. First and 10 from the 20. Sidesteps one man, keeps his feet. Tries to avoid the rush, goes down, 2-yard pickup. Got to the 18-yard line and then brought down. Now the official stops play. We're down to 9 seconds remaining. There may be a flag on the play. 2-yard pickup for Bergeson. He slipped and went down to the 18-yard line. The clock probably would have run out, but the official stopped play for some reason at the conclusion of the tackle on Bergeson. I think it's going to be on Scotland County. Scotland County gets hit with yet another penalty. There's a flag lying back at the 25-yard line in the backfield. Scotland County backfield, they're going to decline it. Salisbury declines the penalty. Bergeson picks up 2 yards. 9 seconds remaining in the game. Nope. They're going to have to take it. It's a personal foul. They're going to call a personal foul against Scotland County. Personal foul Scotland County, and that'll take the ball back beyond the 30, probably to the 35-yard line. It'll be a major penalty. Salisbury was intent on just declining the penalty and letting the Tigers run a play from the 18-yard line with 9 seconds to go. But it's a personal foul, something that they've got to take. It'll be a 15-yard penalty from the line of scrimmage, from the 20 all the way back to the 35-yard line. It'll be first and 25 from there. Got to get to about the 10 to get the first down. 9 seconds left in the ball game. Could be the last play of the game. And a game that'll seemingly never end with a series of injuries tonight and a lot of penalties. Pass right side, underthrown, incomplete. Bergeson's pass right side almost picked off. A diving interception attempt by one of the secondary people. Caden Jackson went in trying to make a diving interception attempt, but he was unable to come up, scoop the ball off the turf. That now brings up second and 25. 3 seconds to go. This will be the last play of the game, barring a penalty on the defense. We'll have a look at all the numbers. We'll have the numbers coming your way before we wrap things up. Send it back to the studio then for Pigskin postgame. Back to throw Bergeson. Passes left-hand side. Long caught it. Long to the 30. Brought down to the 25-yard line. 10-yard pass play to Long, and that's the ball game. 10-yard pass play to Long. That ends the ball game. Final score 44-25. So Salisbury stays unbeaten. Salisbury goes to 7-0. They don't hurt their number 2 ranking in the state any. Salisbury goes to 7-0. They'll host Crest Ridge next week, then they'll wrap up the regular season in 2 weeks when they go to Westrand. Scotland County ranked number 10 in the state. Scotland County falls to 4-2 on the year. Scotland County goes to Westrand next week. They'll wrap up the regular season in 2 weeks when they host Clark County. Salisbury 7-0. Scotland County falls to 4-2. The final score, 44-25. Salisbury 44, Scotland County 25. We'll take a 3-minute break, 3-minute timeout. Be back. We'll take a look at totals and highlights back in 3 minutes. 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
0: Salisbury stays unbeaten. They push their record to 7-0. Scotland County falls to 4-2. Salisbury never trailed in the game. Salisbury won 44-25 over Scotland County tonight. Salisbury led 16-0 after a quarter. They led 30-18 at the half. They led 36-18 with a quarter to go. They wind up winning at 44-25 as both teams get a touchdown in the fourth period. In the contest, Jacob White in the ball game. Jacob White came away, I think, with 3 touchdown passes on the night. A 17-yarder to Sheldon Bender. Also had a 44-yard touchdown pass along the way to Beckett Cooper. Also had a 7-yard touchdown pass to Grady Harmon. Austin Cravens had touchdown runs tonight. 51 yards and 18 yards respectively. Luke Britta, the touchdown carry, good for 1 yard. So 3 touchdown passes by White, a 17-yarder to Bender, a 44-yarder to Beckett Cooper, a 7-yarder to Grady Harmon. Cravens with a 51-yard touchdown run along the way. He also had an 18-yard touchdown run in the contest. Luke Britt came away with a 1-yard TD run in the contest for Salisbury. Salisbury won it 44-25. Scotland County in the game. Brock McDonald had touchdown runs of 1 yard and 5 yards, respectively. And then Quade Hamilton had 2 touchdown catches from Jaden Bergenson. Bergenson had 2 touchdown passes, a 44-yarder to Quade Hamilton and a 13-yarder to Quade Hamilton. So 2 touchdown passes for Bergenson, both to Hamilton, 44 and 13 yards, respectively, and 2 touchdown runs of 1 yard and 5 yards for McDonald, Brock McDonald, in the ball game. Again, 3 touchdown passes by White for Salisbury, 2 touchdown passes by Jaden Bergenson for the Schuyler County, for the Scotland County team, 2 touchdown runs by Cravens in the game, 2 touchdown runs in the game for McDonald for the Scotland County team. 18 first downs, Salisbury, 17 Scotland County. Again, 18 first downs, Salisbury, 17 Scotland County. Scotland County, 9 penalties for 75 yards. Salisbury had 6 penalties for 45 yards. Scotland County turned the ball over twice. Scotland County lost a fumble through an interception. Salisbury lost the ball once when they failed to recover an onside kick. 1 punt, 41 yards for Salisbury. 3 punts for 39.5 yards in the game for Scotland County. So Salisbury led 16-0 after 1 quarter, led 30-18 at the half. It was 44-18, or check it, it was 36-18 at the end of 3 quarters, wound up 44-25. Salisbury at one stage led this game by as many as 26. They wound up winning it by 19, 44-25. Panthers improved to 7-0. Scotland County falls to 4-2 against Salisbury. 18 first downs, Scotland County 17. Scotland County 9 penalties, 75 yards. Salisbury 6 penalties for 45 yards. Salisbury punted once for 41 yards. Scotland County had 3 punts in the game for just under 40 yards. Scotland County turned it over twice, lost a fumble through an interception. And Salisbury lost the ball once, turned it over once when they failed to recover an onside kick. 44-25, Salisbury over Scotland County. We'll take a 3-minute break. Be back with more of the numbers, back with the individual numbers. Be back in 3 minutes. 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
0: Emmett Long, their top running back, 19 carries, 92 yards unofficially. Brock McDonald, 13 carries for 75 yards, touchdown runs of 1 and 5 yards respectively. In the ball game, Jaden Bergeson scrambled, ended up with 5 carries for 37 yards in the contest. Also in the game, Denny Black carried twice for 12 yards, and Cohen Small carried once for 11 yards in the ball game. They had 227 yards rushing. So 227 yards rushing for Scotland County. Emmett Long, 19 rushes, 92 yards. Brock McDonald, 13 carries for 75 yards. Jaden Bergeson, 5 carries for 37 yards. They rushed for 227 in the contest. And in the ball game, Bergeson, he ended up completing a total of 13 passes. He was 13 of 21, one interception for 146 yards. 13 of 21, one interception, 146 yards. And McDonald, Brock McDonald, was 1 of 1 for 23 yards in the ball game. They passed for 169. They rushed for 227. They passed for 169. They had 396 yards of total offense in a losing cause tonight. In the contest, Quade Hamilton, 4 catches, 89 yards, and 2 touchdowns. Emmett Long had 5 catches for 42 yards in the game. 1 catch for 25 yards in the contest by Landon McDonald. 3 catches for 22 yards in the game by Cohen Small. So they rushed for 227, led by 92 yards by Emmett Long, 75 yards by Brock McDonald. And through the air, Bergeson was 13 of 21, one interception. He passed for 146 yards, and Brock McDonald passed for 23. That gave him 169 total, rushed for 227, passed for 169. 396 yards of total offense. For the Salisbury team, leading the way, Austin Craven, 17 carries, 192 yards, 2 touchdowns. TD runs of 51 yards and 18 yards. Craven, 17 rushes, 192, only carried the ball 3 times in the second half. Luke Britt, 10 carries, all in the second half for a total of 95 yards. Caden Jackson, 6 carries for 37 yards. Jacob White, 5 carries for negative yards, 5 carries for a minus 14. So Cravens rushed 17 times, 192 yards. Luke Britt, 10 times for 95. Caden Jackson rushed 6 times for 37 yards. Jacob White, through the air, ended up 8 out of 12. 8 out of 12 for 135 yards. So in the game, Salisbury rushed for 305. They passed for 135. They had 440 yards of total offense. So Cravens, 192 on the ground. Luke Britt, 95 on the ground. Caden Jackson, 37 yards on the ground. Jacob White, 8 of 12 throwing the ball in the contest for 135 yards. 3 catches, 66 yards and a touchdown by Sheldon Bender. 1 catch, 12 yards in the ball game by Austin Cravens. 1 catch, a 7-yard touchdown catch for Grady Harmon in the ball game, and 1 catch for 2 yards by Luke Britt. 1 catch for 4 yards by Caden Jackson. So Salisbury rushed for 305. They passed for 135. They had 430 yards total offense. Scotland County rushed for 227. They passed for 169. They had 396 yards total offense in the game. Once again, 3 touchdown passes by Jacob White, a 17-yarder to Sheldon Bender, a 44-yarder to Beckett Cooper, and also a 7-yarder in the second half to Grady Harmon. Austin Cravens had touchdown runs of 51 yards and 18 yards in the ball game. Also in the contest, a 1-yard carry for a score by Luke Britt in the ball game. For Scotland County, touchdown runs by Brock McDonald of 1 yard and 5 yards, and 2 touchdown passes to Quade Hamilton from Bergeson, a 44-yarder, a 13-yarder. So they ran for 2 touchdowns, they passed for 2 touchdowns. Salisbury tonight ran for 4 touchdowns, and they passed for a total of 3 on the evening. 44-25, Salisbury stays unbeaten. Number 2 in the state, the Panthers, they improved to 7-0. They're 7-0, and they will host Crestridge next week. Then Salisbury will go to West Rand 2 weeks from tonight to wrap up the regular season. Scotland County falls to 4-2. The Tigers drop to 4-2. They'll go to West Rand next week, and they'll close out the regular season by playing host to Clark County 2 weeks from tonight. Pigskin postgame coming your way next. Salisbury, convincing winner. They led 16-0 after one quarter. They led 30-18 at the half, 36-18 with a quarter to go, and then both teams trade touchdowns the last 8 minutes of the ball game. It ends up 44-25. Panthers 7-0, 44-25. the 25 over Scotland County. Scotland County falls to 4-2 on the year. Pigskin postgame coming your way next. Hope you enjoyed the broadcast tonight from Salisbury. Salisbury stays unbeaten. They don't hurt their number two ranking in the state any, with a 44-25 win tonight over Scotland County, never trailing in the ballgame. Pigskin postgame coming your way next. Hope you enjoyed the broadcast from Salisbury. Again, Salisbury 44, Scotland County 25. That's the final.

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0: Good evening, and welcome to another edition of Pigskin Postgame on KMMO. Getting on the air a little late, as there was a lengthy delay during the Game of the Week contest between Salisbury and Scotland County due to an injury to a Scotland County player. It was also homecoming at Salisbury, so halftime went a little longer than it normally would, and the game itself kind of took a while to get over, but Salisbury came away with a 44-25 win to remain unbeaten on the season, and they are ranked number 2 in the state in Class 1 football. Scotland County came into tonight's matchup ranked number 10. And we already have quite a few scores from games around the area, so we'll get to those in just a moment. We'll also talk with Austin Bolin about tonight's Marshall Owls game. They played Father Tolton at home in their annual Pinkout game, and we will chat with Austin. He'll bring us up to date on how the Owls are doing, and then we'll get to some other coaches who have started calling in. So we'll take a short break, and Pigskin Postgame will be back in just a moment on KMMO.
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4: Going to bring in Austin Bolin from the KMMO newsroom. Austin was over at Marshall High School tonight to broadcast the Owls Pink Out game against Father Tolton Catholic. Austin, good to have you with us again on a Friday night.
5: Yeah, good to be here. How are you?
4: Doing well. So, Marshall taking on a team that they're not accustomed to playing in football, Father Tolton, and I think their record was 3-3 coming into tonight's matchup. The Owls, of course, at 1-5, but I know that the Owls got behind early in this one and were really never able to catch up, and the final score wound up 40-14, so another rough night for the Marshall Owls.
5: Yeah, I think you mentioned that they got behind early and were never quite able to catch up, but I think this is one of those games where the final score doesn't really tell the whole story. Marshall was down 20-7 at the half, and then they received the third quarter kick. And on that opening offensive possession in the third quarter, they marched downfield for a touchdown, and suddenly it was a 6-point game, 20-14. Father Tolton, of course, got the football back, and then they fumbled at the 1-yard line, and Marshall recovered it for a touchback. And then Marshall drove down into Trailblazer territory, and ultimately they were stopped on fourth down and were not able to score to tie or potentially take the lead. And then from there, that's when Father Tolton really started to dominate and separate. They scored 20 unanswered points in the fourth quarter to come away with a 40-14 victory. But yeah, for a moment there in that third quarter, Marshall was driving and they were poised to tie the game up with a touchdown and potentially take the lead with a successful PAT.
4: So this is a game that really swung on one play, the Owls recovering a fumble deep in their own territory, and then taking the ball and driving down into Father Tolton territory, and then they were held on downs, and then the game really shifted the other way. Father Tolton started to dominate after that. So mm-hmm. I guess that's maybe the tail of the game, not being able to convert on that fourth down to possibly tie or take the lead. If the Owls had been able to score on that possession, maybe the game would have turned out differently.
5: Yeah, and that, Father Tolton scored on 5 of their last 6 offensive drives. That fumble was the only possession they didn't score on to end the game, and then as you mentioned, they got stuffed on fourth down, which ultimately led to a touchdown drive from the 12-yard line. So that made it a 3-score game. Father Tolton added another touchdown after Marshall threw an interception. And then pretty much the last score of the game was on a pick 6 on a second interception thrown by the Owls. So those 3 touchdowns all scored in the fourth quarter ultimately is what led to this game looking like a blowout, even though I thought Marshall did a lot of good things in this game. They ran the football much better this week. Their offensive line did a much better job of blocking. And their top receiver, Trayvon Chess, had, you know, back-to-back games of over 100 yards receiving. And in this game, he had 2 touchdown receptions and a 126. So he looks like a really dominant receiver. So, you know, Marshall did some good things in this game, but ultimately those mistakes kind of is what cost them in the end.
4: Anybody else stand out in your mind tonight for the Owls?
5: Yeah, I mentioned, you know, the run game got going. Jay Sandoval had 22 carries for 120 yards. Didn't get into the end zone, but I thought he played really well. The quarterback, Davis Wilkinson, had 2 touchdown passes, over 211 yards passing. He did have an interception, but I thought overall he threw the ball really well tonight. And tight end Lane Dunphy had a couple of catches for 46 yards, but they were very impactful yards as well. So I think Marshall's offense played well. They left a lot of points on the board, but they did get a lot of yards in this game, and I think there's some positives to take away from.
4: Well, we always say the high school football season just kind of goes by in the blink of an eye, and we're already coming up to the Owls' final home game of the season next week. It'll be senior night when they face another unfamiliar opponent in Rolla.
5: Yeah, I think Rolla was picked up by a lot of the former NCMC schools that Marshall is familiar with, and I think Rolla tonight is taking on either Moberly or Mexico or one of those teams. So, you know, Marshall should have a good amount of film and a good idea of what Rolla is going to look like next week. But next week is an important game for Marshall because it's their last home game and it's going to be senior night. So, a pretty big week next week for Marshall High School football.
4: Oh, Owls take it on the chin tonight as they fall to Father Tolton 40-14. Owls drop to 1-6 on the season, and they'll be home next week against Rolla for senior night. Been visiting with the voice of the Owls, Austin Bolin. Austin, as always, thank you for the time, and look forward to another visit next Friday.
5: Yep, we'll see you next week.
4: All right, and let's go to the phone lines. Know some coaches are waiting. And as always, we appreciate your patience, especially when we get on a little bit later than we had planned. The Oric Bearcats, they were in action tonight against Sweet Springs, and the Greyhounds led this one at the half 22-6, and they come away with a 30-18 win. So Oric drops to 2-5 on the season. Aaron Rodenberg, head coach of the Oric Bearcats, joins us now on Pigskin post game. And coach, sounds like this game was fairly close all throughout, just weren't able to get over the hump against Sweet Springs, but it sounds like you had some opportunities throughout this game and ultimately couldn't capitalize on them, and Sweet Springs comes away with a win.
6: Yeah, that's I will give a hand to Sweet Springs. We marched several times, and we would get close, and they either would, we would turn it over on downs because they would put in a good goal line stop, or we'd turn it over. So it's had a lot of good forward momentum, but then we would take a couple steps back just about the moment we'd get it.
4: Well, the score was 22-6 at the half. Did Sweet Springs lead throughout the game in this one?
6: Yeah, they I think they scored first, and then after that it was more or less we were kind of playing catch up. And like I said, they definitely capitalized on a couple of their drives, whereas we were kind of our own worst enemy sometimes.
4: You mentioned that you had some good drives that ultimately didn't result in points. Was it turnovers or penalties that hurt you, or was it a combination of both?
6: Kind of a combination of both. We had a pick that hurt us pretty bad, and then a couple of fumbles, and then really, yeah, the flags are the ones that hurt the worst. You usually get that big play, and then you figure out that big play because here comes the laundry on the ground, and holding or anything like that going on. So.
4: Is there anyone you'd like to mention that played well for you?
6: On defense, Landon Smith and Dalton Lorena were doing a great job flying around, getting tackles. That's Draven Hampton's a pretty hard-nosed runner, so a lot of times trying to get him down is always kind of a tough chore, but they did a pretty good job most of the time of trying to keep him in his check as much as we could. And offense, Gage Tebby, he had a pretty good night most of the night with running our quarterback for us, running and passing and kind of finding different options on the field. So.
4: Was there any point in the second half of the game? I mean, the final score, differential was 12 points, but was there any point in the second half that you felt like momentum was on your side and maybe you guys were going to come back and maybe take a run at Sweet Springs, and then maybe there was like one play or one drive that kind of turn the tide in Sweet Springs' favor?
6: Yeah, we, I think it was 20-12 or 22-12, and we were actually, this we got the ball back from them. There's probably about 7 or 8 minutes left in the game, and we were marching, and seemed like everything was kind of starting to roll in our favor, and then we threw a pretty costly pick at the time, and that really kind of crushed the momentum. They scored a couple plays later, and at that point, you know, you got trying to get kids keep their heads up just to tell them that, hey, there's still some fight left. But, you know, it's starting to get a little more insurmountable at that time.
4: So your record now 2-5, and looks like you have Santa Fe next week.
6: That's correct, yep.
4: Have you watched any film on them, or are you in the process of maybe doing a film exchange and going to get to work on them in the morning?
6: I mean, we have seen several of their weeks of film, and mostly just because we've been getting their film for other opponents, so it's kind of like we were scouting them already, but more or less we were scouting their opponent at the time. But yeah, we've seen some film.
4: What do they like to do offensively that you'll need to try and hold in check when you take on the Chiefs next week?
6: I'll say they do a pretty good job of, like I said, running, pull their guard a lot of times. That quarterback can throw the ball just as well as they can run. So they're a pretty good two-dimensional team. They got a lot of energy, so we'll have our hands full for sure.
4: Oric Bearcats fall to 2-5 as they lose tonight to Sweet Springs 30-18. They'll host Santa Fe next week. Head coach Aaron Rodenberg of the Oric Bearcats has been our guest on Pigskin Post Game. Coach, tough luck tonight, but we appreciate the call, and we'll have another Pigskin Post Game next week. Give us a call after that Santa Fe game. Be glad to talk with you once again.
6: I will definitely do that. I appreciate you guys. Thank you.
4: All right. Thank you, Coach. And I think we have time for one more before our next break. The Carrollton Trojans, under first-year coach Kirk Thacker, having a good season. They run their record to 6-1. After a 37-14 win over conference rival Lexington, Trojans led this one at the break 22-6, and they win it 37-14. Coach Thacker up next on Pigskin Postgame. And Coach, after a tough loss to Richmond last week, looks like you rebounded nicely with tonight's performance against the Minutemen. You score 37, only give up 14. Sounds like a good night for Carrollton's offense and defense both.
7: Yeah, it was a good night for us. And yeah, we kind of took it on the chin last week with Richmond. We were able to run the ball pretty well, but we were never able to punch in any scores, especially in the first half. But tonight, you know, this was the Coach's Cup, the Stan Key, Gil Rechter Coach's Cup between Lexington and Richmond. We lost Coach Key about 6 months ago, and then last night we lost Coach Rechter. And so it was a very special night for both families. The Key family was there. The Rechter family was there. Exchanged pleasantries before the game with each other. And then we brought the Coach's Cup back home to Carrollton tonight. Coach Key's two grandsons are both sophomores on our team, and both of them represented us to go out and get the trophy. And, you know, we had a good night tonight from our running back, Colton Shannon. Cody's his cousin. Colton Shannon had two touchdowns rushing for us. Liam Potter, our quarterback, had a rushing touchdown. And then our kind of our wing back, Sawyer Stark, had one touchdown running and one receiving. So they did a fantastic job, and Lexington's no slouch. I know they haven't won a game. They're 0-7, but they had a great game plan tonight. Coach Brooks did. They gave us fits. In fact, they scored first and kind of made it hard on us and really had a good – till we were able to adjust to what they were doing. It was pretty difficult first half, so – we were able to get it out in the end.
4: Sounds like your offense was pretty opportunistic tonight. Talk about your defense. You only give up 14 points. There had to be some kids making some plays on that side of the ball.
7: You know, we don't give up a lot of points on defense, and we kind of pride ourselves on it. And Richmond really exposed us last week, and so we've been doing a lot of work on defense. And tonight, Lexington continued with what Richmond did, made us look pretty bad on the back end, throwing against us, and we'll get that fixed. We're going to get our D backs. We're going to have a different week of practice this week and get that fixed. That's our we were a little lax in it, and that's our fault. It's my fault that we haven't been practicing that hard. We've got a good linebacker core and a good set of linemen, but our D backs we kind of neglected a little bit. So we'll get that taken care of. And I do want to give a shout out to Max Braun. Max is our starting right guard and also a linebacker for us. And last night he was in an accident and he was life flighted to Children's Mercy Hospital. And you know, Max is a fighter. He's one of our captains, and he had a traumatic brain injury. So we're praying very hard for him, and his brothers kind of got that win tonight for him.
4: Up next, you go to Holden, and that's another team where the one loss record may not be the best, but that's right. Another team you're going to have to prepare well for and going to have to come ready to play.
7: Yeah, we're very familiar with Holden. I believe my assistant coach told me tonight that we have scored five touchdowns in the last 10 years on them. So we have not had very good luck against them. Their record does not reflect the quality of their coaching staff or of their players. It'll be a tough, hard game. And it's at their place, so that makes it even more hard. So we will have to bring our A game if we want to go continue this magical little tour that we're on, being 6-1. We want to go 7-1.
4: Good night for the Carrollton Trojans as they knock off Lexington 37-14 and win. the Coach's Cup? Is that that's what it's called?
7: That's correct.
4: Okay.
7: Right.
4: So Carrollton wins the Coach's Cup over Lexington, 37-14. Trojans are now 6-1 on the year, and they go to Holden next week. 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
4: Let's give you the scores that we have so far. 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Moberly knocked off Kirksville, 21-6 in our KMMO Game of the Week. Unbeaten Salisbury had a nice homecoming as they defeat Scotland County, 44-25. It was South Callaway shutting out Harrisburg, 56-0. Russellville over Lynn, 44-6. Carrollton wins the Coach's Cup, beating Lexington, 37-14. Pigginsville over Knob Noster, 47-12. Warrensburg stops Odessa, 46-20. Pleasant Hill over Harrisonville, 29-13. Crest Ridge knocks off Lone Jack, 40-0. It was Cole Camp over Missouri Military Academy, 48-14. St. Joe Benton downs Excelsior Springs, 35-0. Blair Oaks over Fulton, 64-13. Southern Boone defeated Eldon, 48-0. Smith Cotton over Capital City, 16-0. Centralia beats Clark County, 62-20. Palmyra over South Shelby, 41-0. Highland, they got shut out by Louisiana, 56 to nothing. And in eight-man football, Sweet Springs defeated Oric 30 to 18. Concordia, they beat St. Paul, what sounds like a close one, 21 to 14. North Shelby over Knox County, 72 to 22. And Schuyler County beats Braemar 56 to 50. Those are the scores that we have thus far. And I think we might have a coach on the line. All right. Got another score to pass along in eight man. Northwest of Hughesville, after having last week off, they run out to a big halftime lead over Slater, and they beat the Wildcats 58 to 20 to improve to 5-1 on the season. And Northwest's assistant coach Tim Barnes joins us on Pigskin postgame. Coach Barnes, looks like the layoff didn't hurt your offense any, as you score 58 first half points. So good performance coming off the bye week. And Northwest of Hughesville gets a nice win at home over Slater tonight.
13: Yeah, it was the bye week gave us a little chance to really kind of look at ourselves, go over some things, try and work on just things that we wanted to improve on and all that good stuff. And our goal going into tonight was to come out and execute well. And we thought the kids did that. We thought they responded well. Slater was a little shorthanded tonight. Now, they were missing a couple starters, and I know that hurt their performance. And if they had all their kids, they're a tough team. They do a lot of things really well, and they're athletic. And that was really pretty obvious that they were missing some of their dudes. So proud of our team, proud of what we did, took care of business. Offensively did really good, and defensively I thought we showed a lot of really good things also.
4: Well, who played well offensively for you?
13: Offensively, we spread the ball around quite a bit. Jacob Smoljak, our quarterback, he does a really good job of distributing the ball, whether it's handing off, changing a few plays, or passing the ball. So he did a really good job of running and passing. Anthony Hieronymus, he had 11 carries for 121 yards, three touchdowns. He's a bull. He's hard to tackle. He runs hard. He's a good kid. And then Connor Thorpe, he does about everything for us. He can block and he can run the ball. He can receive the ball. He does a good job of understanding the game. And we rely on him to be a leader. So between those two guys and then just kind of getting everyone else to distribute and be in the right place at the right time, that kind of what makes us go.
4: And what did you see defensively from your ball club that you liked tonight? As you did, shut Slater out in the first half. So, what were you doing defensively to keep them from getting in the end zone?
13: Defensively, we had some good performances by a couple kids. Obviously, Colt Leischer, he stepped up. We had a player that was down, and so Colt, he's a sophomore. He stepped up at D end. And he ended up leading us in tackles tonight. He had 9 tackles and did a really good job for us. Our nose guard, John Smoljak, he also did a tremendous job of causing problems, and he had 8 tackles. The thing that I was impressed the most with our defense was the guys that rallied to the ball. And there was a lot of times that we had 4, 5, or 6 guys right there at the tackle, and we couldn't tell who made the tackle. So a lot of flying around and a lot of gang tackling, which defensively you like to see that.
4: during the bye week? What did you do to make sure that the kids stay focused and still came ready to practice every day?
13: A lot of the things that we try and do is want to keep the kids there, but at the same time, we had to be flexible last week. We went up and watched the junior high play and try and make sure that we're kind of selling that culture as far as everyone's in this together. So it was cool to go watch them. And so that kind of takes away a little bit of time, but we want the kids to be kids. And so we just told them to start the bye week that we're going to, this is kind of our plan and this is what we expect out of you guys. And we didn't really have to worry about them not showing up focused and ready to go. And we, again, communicated to them what we expect to do and say this is what we want. And they did a really good job of responding and coming in with a good attitude.
4: Next week you go to Polo. That is a program new to eight-man football, but they're having a good season.
13: Yeah, they're a tough team. Definitely used to be more familiar with them, old CRC foe. We're going to dive into it and see. I know they played Hardin Central tonight. I'm uncertain of how that outcome was, but I know from watching them in the past and a little bit this year, they're going to be misdirection, physical, try and run down your throat, and it's going to be a challenge for us.
4: Northwest of Hughesville, after a week off, has a nice performance against Slater. They beat the Wildcats 58-20 to improve to 5-1 on the season. They've got a road trip to Polo next week. Been talking with Northwest assistant coach Tim Barnes. Coach, nice win for you. And we'll have another Pigskin postgame next Friday. Give us a call on your as you wind your way back from Polo.
13: That sounds good. We appreciate you guys.
4: All right. Thanks for calling, Coach.
13: Yep, thank you.
4: We'll take a break, and we'll have more Pigskin postgame in just a moment on KMMO.
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4: Coming up on 11 o'clock on a Friday night, tuned in to Pigskin Postgame on KMMO. The Knobnoster Panthers continued MRVC East play tonight with a matchup against Higginsville. They're down by 10 at intermission, 22-12, but Higginsville pulls away in the second half and wins it 47-12. So Knobnoster now 1-6 on the season, and head coach Adam Peterson joins us now on Pigskin Postgame. Coach, sounds like this one was within your reach at the half, but Higginsville must have done some good things offensively in the second half to build up that big lead, and they ultimately beat you by a score of 47-12. Was the first half with just being a difference of 10 points, was it a pretty closely played first half in your estimation?
13: Yeah, we had a couple turnovers that allowed them to gain the lead on us. We did come out to a hot start, and then we were just plagued by turnovers again to finish off the game.
4: Well, looks like you got two touchdowns on the board in the first half. How did you score those?
13: We had a nice pass play to one of our wide receivers, Wyatt Smith, and then put together a nice drive and finished it off, giving it to one of our O-linemen out of a heavy set, Tough Dennis.
4: But then you had some turnovers in that first half that allowed Higginsville to take the lead?
13: Yep. And they put together a couple good drives off of that, capitalized off of a couple nice play-action plays, where we ended up kind of having some eyes in the backfield. So they had a pretty good game plan and executed pretty well tonight.
4: Then in the second half, they were able to widen their lead. Was it more just that their offense was clicking, or were there some more mistakes on your part that allowed them to score in the second half?
13: They're really aggressive up front, so we ended up having a difficult time in the second half blocking up front offensively. So it put a lot of pressure on our skill players back there, and so we ended up having a tough time getting the ball out on our pass plays. And then we had some success running the football, just couldn't sustain it the entire way down.
4: Did you come close to scoring in the second half?
13: We had a couple good drives on the plus side of the field, and just couldn't finish the drive.
4: We mentioned a couple of players that scored touchdowns for you tonight. Is there anybody else that you thought stood out this evening that you wanted to mention?
13: Yeah, we had another wide receiver DB that's playing really nice for us right now, Caleb Dela Cruz, senior for us. He's doing a great job. Our quarterback, A.J. Wilcox, he's playing both ways also. He's playing outside linebacker for us. He's doing a really nice job defensively. And then he's doing a good job of distributing the ball for us and making good decisions, even though we're, struggling getting the ball to certain spots. He's still just making good decisions for us.
4: Well, again, although the wins haven't been piling up as I'm sure you would like, are you seeing improvement week to week from your ball club at a level that you would like to be seeing?
13: At times there's flashes where we could be pretty dangerous, and so we just got to try to continue to be more consistent with that. Again, like I said, battling the turnovers, we need to make sure that we shore those up and keep moving forward.
4: Next week you got Richmond, and Richmond is Richmond. They have a very strong tradition in football, and they've made a lot of deep runs in the playoffs in the past, so you'll obviously have your hands full next week, but I'm sure you'll have a good week of practice, and you'll be ready to play.
13: Yes, sir. They're definitely a good ball club. We're gonna need to be prepared and come ready to play.
4: Nob Noster falls to Higginsville tonight. Final score, 47-12. They are now 1-6 on the year, and they take on Richmond next week. Been talking with Adam Peterson, head coach of the Nob Noster Panthers. Coach, tough luck tonight, but we appreciate you giving us a call every Friday night on our Pigskin postgame, and we'll have another show next Friday. Give us a call after the Richmond game.
13: All right. Thank you.
4: Thank you. All right. Phone lines pretty congested right now, but we'll, get to the coaches just as fast as we can. Up next, we have Andy Hampton from Wellington Napoleon. They had a big matchup with Santa Fe tonight, and the Tigers led this one at the half 24-8, and they win it 32-20 to go to 5-2 on the season. Andy Hampton, head coach of Wellington, joining us now on Pigskin postgame. Coach, a nice win for you against a pretty tough opponent. Santa Fe is a much improved ball club from a year ago, and you had to bring your A game tonight in order to beat them, and looks like you did that.
17: Yeah, you know, we knew coming in that Santa Fe was much improved. They've got a, you know, Coach Stockman's done a really good job over there of really trying to re-energize that program, and you know, they've got to always have tough kids, and tonight was a typical Wellington Santa Fe game. It was physical and kind of, you know, nobody could really pull away, and I thought we really did a good job of controlling the line of scrimmage all night on both sides of the ball. I thought our this is probably the most physical that our defense is, and they did a really nice job all night, and I know we gave up three scores, but you know, we made a lot of penalties tonight, and that kind of kept some drives going, and gave up some big plays on like fourth down, but for the most part I thought we played pretty solid, but we did have a lot of penalties, and we got to clean that up.
4: 24 points in the first half. How did you get that done?
17: You know, I thought we were moving the ball pretty well on both the run and the pass. You know, we got three touchdowns there in the first half, one from Wyatt Miller, one from Tayton Kolkmeyer, and one from Mason Lamphere. And so two through the air and one on the ground. And, you know, I thought we were able to kind of mix it up nicely there in the first half and put together some really good drives.
4: And you hold Santa Fe to one touchdown in the second half. So a good performance by the defense.
17: Yeah, like I said, I thought they played really well all night. I thought our secondary played really well. Jason Mefford was really on point tonight as a DB, and Mason Lamphere played well too. And our D-line did a really good job of, like I said, getting a good push up front. I thought Santa Fe had a really good run game, and I thought they did a nice job of creating some penetration against them. And it was nice to have. We had a starting senior linebacker back tonight, Carter Bolton, who didn't play last week, and I thought he made a big difference tonight as well for us on the defensive side. So, you know, I was really proud of how our defense played.
4: Up next, you got St. Paul. What do you need to do to prepare for that one?
17: Well, I don't know much about them yet, but, you know, it's always kind of a tough place to play. And, you know, like I said, from tonight's game, we just got to clean up a lot. We had a lot of penalties and a couple turnovers and things like that. And so, you know, we at this point of the season, you know, we're always talking about taking one game at a time. And I thought tonight was a big, big win for us, and you know what the conference kind of looks like the rest of the way down the road. And so, I think tonight puts us at 3-0 in the conference. And so I think, you know, we have to take each game 1-0 and, you know, just keep advancing and keep trying to get better. You know, that's what you want to do each week. But especially here at the end of the year, as we get close to it, you know, we've got to really be playing clean football and disciplined football, and that's something we're going to really work on this week.
4: Nice win for the Wellington Napoleon Tigers. They beat Santa Fe 32-20. They're now 5-2 on the season, and they travel to St. Paul next week. Been talking with Andy Hampton, head coach over Wellington. Coach, congratulations on the win, and give us a call next Friday night after the St. Paul game.
17: All right, will do, Lou. Thank you.
4: Thank you. Let's see. We need to take a break, and when we come back, we will talk to Mexico coach Steve Haig. His ball club was in action tonight against Rolla. We'll find out how they did right after this timeout. 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
4: Hear from Steve Haig, the head coach of the Mexico Bulldogs. They had a matchup tonight against Rolla. Looks like Mexico was down by 2 touchdowns at the half, 28-14, and Rolla came away with a 49-27 win. That makes Mexico's record 3-4 on the year. And joined now by Coach Haig. Coach, I believe Rolla is also the Bulldogs, so this was a battle of the Bulldogs tonight, am I correct?
22: That is correct.
4: Okay, so you are down 28-14 at the break, so sounds like there were quite a few points put on the board both sides in the first half. Did Rolla take the lead and never relinquish it, or did you actually lead at any point in the game?
22: No, they took the lead quickly. I think it was the second play of the game, and they hit a 57-yard touchdown pass, and then We had a couple of three and outs, and the snowball just kept going downhill and gathering snow, and it was 21-0 before we knew what was going on. But we came and battled back, had a sustained long drive, and scored a touchdown, made it 21-7, and then got another touchdown, make it 21-14. Unfortunately, they were able to score before half to make it 28-14 at half, as you said. But we came out after half and went down and scored, make it 28-21. But then we just kind of seemed like the wheels started to wobble a little bit. Took a couple of injuries. A couple guys got dinged up a little bit, so we're kind of moving people around, and we just couldn't get off the field defensively. And I think their next drive after we scored was like an 8 or 9 minute drive, and they were able to punch it in there. And then we had a quick three and out, and then they were able to score again. And it was 49-21, but we were able to drive down and make it 49-27, and then we got an onside kick. But weren't able to make anything happen with that, and that's where it ended up, 49-27. But I was happy offensively of how we played about middle of the first quarter to about the middle of the third quarter. We needed to sustain some drives, and we did. We were needed some big plays, and we had those. And we held on to the football. We didn't do that the last couple weeks. We looked kind of ugly on offense. And we needed to get back to kind of the type of football we like to play, and we did that tonight at times. I wish we could have done it a little bit longer in the second half, got a few more sustained drives, maybe another touchdown here and there. But credit to Rolla. They're a good football team. What they do is they do it well, and they have a good balance in offense. They have a quarterback that can really throw it and run it. Nothing taken away from them. They were good, and so we got to play a little better on defense. We've got to be able to get off the field, and if we can do that, I think we can move the football and score points. It's just we haven't proven to get off the field against some running teams, and we've got to do that as we get closer to week 10.
4: We're penalties or turnovers a major factor in this game, or would you say maybe the key point was what you mentioned, the inability to get off the field defensively, that really kind of turned the tide in this one?
22: Yeah, I don't, we didn't turn the ball over. I mean, other than downs, but we never really played behind the sticks, so we didn't have first and 15 or second and 12. We were always in front of the sticks. We've had the problem of getting off the field early, in our first couple games, and we, seemed to do better in the next couple. But, we got to Hannibal. Of course, Hannibal's a different beast. And, we had times that we could get off the field, and we just made mistakes. And we just can't do that. We're not that type of team. We can't give teams more downs to run the football or have offensive plays. We've got to get off the field, and that's something that we just haven't done very well this year, and it showed tonight. And so that's something that we just got to get back to the drawing board and continue to work at it. And it gets harder because we have some guys that get injured, and we're playing some younger guys and moving them around, and they're playing hard and giving us their best effort. But it's always tough when you're putting freshmen and sophomores on the field in class four. But as I had a coach tell me one time, the pity party's over. You got to get back to work, and we'll do that. We'll get back to work, and we know there's going to kick a ball off next week at 7:00, and we'll get another opportunity.
4: Did you have some good offensive performances tonight?
22: Yeah, we did. And, Denon Smith, our sophomore running back, he had 165 yards, I believe on three carries. On 11 carries and three touchdowns, and so he had a good night. And Marshall Ball, our fullback, junior fullback, he had, I believe, about 75 yards. He had a long 50-yard run, touchdown run, and both those guys.

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2: Right, and they're doing really well this year. They score a lot of points, and I think they play fast and throw the ball around. So we're kind of on the other end of the spectrum here. You know, we were playing a running team tonight. Now we're going to go to a team I think that tosses it around and plays in space. So our guys are going to have to get ready to do a lot of running, and we're going to have to be ready to just keep the ball in our hands, because I think it'll be easier to play offensive football than defensive football, especially with teams that like to throw it around as much as they do.
1: Well, the Mexico Bulldogs take one on the chin tonight. They fall to Rolla 49-27, dropped to 3-4 on the year. Next week they will be at Bowling Green. Been talking with Steve Haig, head coach of the Mexico Bulldogs. Coach, tough luck tonight, but appreciate the call. Always good to hear about Mexico football, and give us a call next Friday night as you make your way back from Bowling Green.
2: Thank you. I appreciate the coverage.
1: All right. Thank you, Coach. Well, we've got another one who's been waiting patiently, and we appreciate that. Jake Venzel over at Clinton. They had non-conference action tonight against Pleasant Hope, a team they actually played twice a year ago. And Clinton ran out to a big lead at the half, 28-0. They went at 42-0. Their record now 3-4. Coach Venzel, Pleasant Hope, I guess that's a team that you're familiar with, having faced them twice last year. And looks like a really good performance all around by your ball club. You score 42 points, and you pitch a shutout.
3: Yeah, I was real pleased with our effort tonight. You know, we've had some tough ball games here the last couple weeks. We lost a heartbreaker last week at Oak Grove. So I was really proud of how our guys responded this evening. Came out and really did some good things. Offensively, put some points on the board. Looking for a little better execution there, but overall, it was a good performance on the offensive side. And then defensively, you know, we had a really great night as far as, yeah, you know, getting the shutout. Thought we did a great job of getting off the field, really shutting down the power running attack that Pleasant Hope was trying to get accomplished. So really pleased with how our guys bounced back this week. And we talked a lot about focusing on the fundamentals and getting back on track for, you know, our home stretch of the season. So I was proud of the way our guys responded.
1: Well, who got it done for you tonight offensively?
3: Offensively, it was our senior running backs. They definitely carried the load. Brody Barnhart, it's great to have him back in the mix. He's missed a lot of a good chunk of the season with an injury, so having him come back, he did a great job for us. He had 76 yards on the ground and two touchdowns. And then our other senior running back, our Connor Bramall, had 47 yards and two scores. So those guys did a great job of executing what we needed to do. Pleasant Hope, you know, hats off to them. They've had some struggles as a program, but those guys keep showing up and competing. They did a really good job of shortening the game tonight, and really with that power running attack, I thought our defensive staff did a great job of preparing for what we might see, and they were ready for a little bit of everything, and they did a great job shutting that down, getting the shutout, and getting off the field. Mason Shoemate, senior defensive end, had 9 tackles. He's an anchor for us up front, week in and week out. He goes to battle for us. And Otis Neal, a linebacker, had 7 tackles for us, a junior, really stepping up for us and coming up in a big way. And then Fisher Packett, a sophomore linebacker who's really starting to grow and develop. He had 7 tackles as well. So great defensive effort. Anytime you get the shutout, that's awesome. We got a lot of guys in the game in the second half, so just a great night for the Cardinals.
1: You mentioned you had a heartbreaking loss last week. Was there any in preparation?

0: preparation for this game tonight, the practices leading up to tonight's game, was there a hunger in the eyes of your players, wanting to bounce back from a tough loss and put forth a really good effort tonight?
1: Yeah, definitely. There's a hunger there. You know, it's been a couple weeks there, you know, when we're in the tough MRVC West Conference play, and to get back in the win column, our guys knew we had to refocus, recharge, and focus on those fundamentals, and it's all the little things add up, and we focus on doing those little things right. So I thought our guys got after that and had that right mindset and mentality coming into this week, going down to Pleasant Hope. Like you said, is a team that we know well, playing them twice last season. So we knew they're improved this season. So I was proud of how our guys responded to that. You know, it's a nice little road trip down here, you know, south side of Bolivar. So our guys handled that well as well. So now we got to, you know, we'll take this and we'll definitely feed off of this and build off of it going into next week, as we have a home senior night game against a really tough Harrisonville team that, you know, we played really close the last two seasons, and last year we were able to go up there and get them. So we know that this year it's going to be a real good, hard-fought game at our house in Clinton next week.
0: Yeah, another tough conference opponent coming up in Harrisonville. Their record, not the best in the world, but you know those guys are going to come ready to play. And you mentioned you beat them at their place last year. They're probably going to have the mentality to want to come in and return the favor this year.
1: Yeah, we know it's going to be a really good football game. First of all, their record does not reflect the quality of team that they are. They have had a really tough, you know, schedule this season. They've played some real quality opponents. And, you know, and then if you look at the conference scores, I mean, we've had some very similar scores against conference opponents. They also have a win over Odessa, which was a huge win for them this season. So we have a tough task. We're going to go in and we're going to watch that film this weekend. We're going to try to put our guys in the best position to be successful. And then our guys need to have the best week of practice we've had all season. We need everybody to be locked in this week. We need to fly around. We need to get after it. And then we need to know our job and do our job on Friday night and play our best four quarters of the year. And I think we're going to be ready to do that. Senior night, that's always a special thing. Our last home football game for the regular season. So we need to make it a good one. And our crowd will be there and they'll be cheering us on. We have to feed off that energy and we'll put our best foot forward and let's play our best football.
0: Nice win tonight for the Clinton Cardinals as they shut out Pleasant Hope 42-0. They're 3-4 on the season. They continue MRVC West League play next week. It'll be senior night at Clinton when they host Harrisonville. Been talking with Jake Ventzel, head coach over at Clinton. Coach, congratulations on the win. Thank you for the call. And we'll look forward to another chat next Friday night after the Harrisonville game.
1: That sounds great. Thank you for your coverage of high school athletics, and go Cardinals.
0: Thank you, Coach. Let's take a break, and Pigskin postgame will be right back on KMMO.
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0: Cats went to Northwest Hughesville tonight. They trailed 52-0 at the half, and they end up losing 58-20 to go to 2-5 on the season. Cedric Davis, head coach of the Slater Wildcats, joining us now on Pigskin postgame. Coach, I know you were down a couple of starters for tonight's game, and Northwest Hughesville is a very tough team, but even though you were down big at the half, sounds like your ball club came out in the second half, and they didn't lay down, and they were determined to play four quarters of football. And in the second half, you only give up one touchdown, and you put 20 points on the board. So sounds like your team responded in the second half despite a large deficit, and they kept battling.
9: Yes, sir. You know, we just sat the boys down and just told them, like, hey, you know, we got to still compete. We still got to go out there, you know, and it's one play at a time. And, you know, that was kind of our word of the game. It was one. One play at a time, and just making that effort and just thinking about that, being reminded of that whenever they're tired. Just, hey, so it's one play at a time and play your game. So, they definitely responded in the second half, and I'm proud of them for doing that.
0: Well, you scored 20 points in that second half. How'd you score those points?
9: Yes. So all three of the touchdowns came from a running back, Carter Brummett. He's been kind of the bell horse. He's been doing everything for us the past few games, and you know, we've just been trying to just trust him with the ball. And then I'm really proud of him. He did a very good job just being able to break away and just keep going. Again, you know, when the going gets tough and, you know, he's playing offense, defense, special teams, not getting off at all, you know, he just keeps chugging on through. So super proud of him, and you know, him and being able to have a little bit of success tonight.
0: And were you pleased with the way your defense seemed to stiffen up in the second half and hold Northwest to only that single touchdown?
9: Yeah, absolutely. Again, Carter Brummett, you know, he ran and had a touchdown saving play where he literally ran from the other side of the 20 all the way to all the way to there, like, you know, 2 yard line. I mean, he was going back and forth. It was really impressive to see his effort, as well as Braylon Hopkins. He did a very great job of just really started to get going at the very end and just making plays in the backfield. He's a DT, and you know, he's slowly but surely coming into his own.
0: Looking at your schedule, you've got Northland Christian at your place next week. You know very much about them?
9: Yeah, so Northland Christian, you know, I know they like to throw the ball. They throw the ball quite a bit. You know, they have, you know, tall athletic receivers, and so it'll be a good matchup for us, and being able to play at home would definitely help. And we're just excited to, you know, get ready for the next week. You know, next week is a new week, and you know, that's what we told the boys, and so we got to come out ready to go.
0: Going to get some of those players back for next week that you've been missing the past couple of weeks.
9: Yes. We're looking forward to getting some of our boys back and, you know, getting them back in the rotation of things. And, so hopefully, you know, we can continue to build off of the progress that our younger guys had to for stepping up in these past few games. And I think we got to see a lot of good things from that.
0: Slater Wildcats drop one to Northwest Hughesville tonight, 58-20. They're now 2-5 on the season. They'll be at home the next couple of weeks. Northland Christian will be in town next week. Been talking with Cedric Davis, head coach of the Slater Wildcats. Coach, tough one tonight, but thanks for calling, and we wish you the best in that Northland Christian game next Friday night. Give us a call on Pigskin post game when that one's over.
9: Yes, sir. Absolutely. I appreciate you.
0: All right. Thanks for the call, Coach. Well, Greg Schmidt has joined us in studio from Salisbury, and we will take a break and come back, run some more scores. You're listening to Pigskin post game on KMMO.
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0: Schmidt has joined us from Salisbury. Our KMMO Game of the Week was homecoming at Salisbury. They scored the first 14 points of the game and never looked back as they improved to 7-0 on the season. Final score 44-25, and we're going to talk to Scotland County coach Kirk Stott in a moment. But first of all, Greg, little recap of tonight's games. I mentioned Salisbury got the ball first, and Scotland County actually held them on fourth down, but then Salisbury did the same thing to Scotland County on their first offensive possession. They turned it over on down. Salisbury got the ball back. They scored. They scored on their next possession as well. So they jumped out to a 14-0 lead. Never trailed in the game. So a good performance by Salisbury to improve to 7-0 on the season, and also a really good performance in front of the home crowd for homecoming.
13: Well, also, Scotland County played pretty well as in addition to that. There was a good ball game, and the first two touchdowns of the game went to Salisbury. Then after that, Scotland County tried to match them touchdown for touchdown, as it turned out. Salisbury was able to convert three or four times, I think, after scoring touchdowns. Scotland County had difficulty converting the two-point conversion, so that was one of the differences in the game. It was a contest where there was plenty of offense. Unofficially, I had Salisbury with just under 450 yards of total offense, 305 of that on the ground, and Scotland County unofficially just under 400 yards of total offense. I had them with 227 rushing and I think 169 passing. So Scotland County forced to put the ball in the air because they fell behind, tried to play catch up, never did get over the hump. And as you said, Kirk Stott on the line here with us. His Tigers take it on the chin. Coach, they scored four straight possessions. That was a huge difference in the game. Your defense simply couldn't stop them. You held them on fourth down their first drive of the game. Then after that, they score four straight possessions. And defensively, you didn't have an answer for them through that period of the first half.
14: No, they're big up front. They're physical, and they run the ball real hard. And I felt like we had some really good schemes for them. They just out-executed us. And we've been getting better in the trenches, and we're a lot better this year up front than we were last year. And I think we're just going to continue to get better the next couple of years. But just didn't quite have enough lead in our britches early. Once we kind of settled in, I felt we did a good job, made some good halftime adjustments, and I felt it was kind of even Steven there for a while in the second half till we started wearing down again. But, yeah, they're good up front. And as you alluded to, we didn't get our two-point conversions, and that kind of stretched it, so then we kind of started playing catch-up a little sooner than we wanted to. And biggest thing I told the guys is we had probably three or four big play opportunities in the first half where Coach Jason Small had some good calls on some backside slants and stuff that we had guys wide open for big plays, and we just didn't convert. That's something we've been converting on throughout the season, but we didn't tonight. And in big games, you got to make those count, and we didn't. And then we had some really untimely penalties on our drives in the first half that killed some momentum as well. So hats off to the Salisbury. They did a good job, but I'm proud of my guys. I really felt like the score wasn't quite vindictive of what the actual game itself was. But we'll keep getting better, keep working, and try to get to where we maybe see them again later in the year.
13: I'm assuming Salisbury didn't do anything that surprised you. They just did what they did very well, and you guys simply couldn't stop them, especially in the first half.
14: No, yeah. I mean, they had a good scout. They're kind of like us. We can try to keep it simple, as much as we can, and try not to think too much outside the box until we have to. And so, no, they didn't do anything to surprise us. I don't think we'd seen a reverse they ran. That kind of caught us off guard. We hadn't seen that one yet, I don't think. But other than that, they just, it's what we thought it was going to be. It was going to be a battle in the trenches, and whoever could
15: force the turnovers and not have penalties and own line of scrimmage was going to be on top. And, you know, we forced three or four fumbles, but unfortunately we weren't able to get any of them. And that's something that we've been able to get some turnovers and takeaways this year and not turn the ball over. And I know we had one kind of costly one there in the middle of the game, and then I think maybe one late. I can't remember for sure. But, you know, for the most part, I thought we played well. We just we had that stretch defensively that kind of got us behind early, and then we kind of settled in a little bit. But they're a good football team, and we'll learn from this and get back to work, try to get better for next week.
13: You're a team that passes the ball less than 7 times per ball game, but I had you passing the ball more than 20 times tonight. Obviously, them getting the lead that they had, a 2-possession lead most of the night, that kind of forced you guys out of your game plan.
15: Yeah, you know, we can throw the ball. We got receivers that can catch it. Jaden Bergeson does a really good job. He had one battery tonight on that interception there, and I think it was late in the third. But other than that, I thought he did a good job, and he has been doing a good job. We've just been able to own the line of scrimmage and lean on our pass or our run game. But the two games where we've had to open it up a little bit, he's done a good job. And, you know, we could be more balanced if we want to or needed to, but we've been able to be successful on the ground. So, no, I was happy with our passing game. Like I said, we probably had, I can think of at least 3 plays for sure where we had one-on-one matchups and had their route one and just didn't quite connect on the pass. So, you know, it's there, and we work on it all throughout the week and use what we need to. But, no, I thought we did a good job through the air, and Jaden showed his legs tonight. We've been trying to kind of save those to the postseason a little bit, but he's a threat on the ground as well. So we'll continue to polish and continue to up our offense of strategy, and then we got to get better at tackling in space a little bit again this year, this week as well. So a lot of things to work on, but you know, we did a lot of good things, and we didn't back down. We were physical. We played all hard game, and we had several kids get dinged up and go right back in and man up and play smash mouth football. So I was proud of our effort and our showing. We just need to execute better.
13: You talked about opening things up a little bit. 4th and 21 at your own 30-yard line. You go with the fake punt. You pass out of the fake punt, get yourself a first down, get yourself a touchdown. I thought that opened things up for your ball club quite a bit. I thought you were a different team offensively after that.
15: Yeah, you know, football, especially at the high school level, is a lot of momentum, you know, and who can get it and who can maintain it. At that point in the game, I know it probably wasn't a real logical call, but it just had that feeling that if we didn't get something special real quick, it was going to get ugly real quick. And, you know, I've never been in my staff. We're not afraid to go big or go home. We try to tell our kids to be aggressive and go make a play, and it's just we've got some stuff, special teams that we kind of have options with. So, you know, it's not necessarily, hey, we're going to do this every time, but we got options based on how the defense aligns. And at that certain moment, that was what was open, and we took advantage of it. So I'm proud of the kids. They've executed that really well, and they buy in. We don't work on it a ton, but we work on it consistently through the week and early preach that our special teams needs to be an offensive threat for us as well. And so far at this point in the season, it has.
13: We talked about before the game, knock on wood, you hadn't suffered too many injuries, and lo and behold, seems like every 10 minutes or so there was a Tiger falling tonight because of an injury. You had a couple pretty serious ones, it looked like. It wasn't a good night for you guys as far as injuries are concerned. You got some people dinged up this evening.
15: Yeah, we'd appreciate any and all prayers for our right guard and one of our linebackers, Tristan Benedict. He pretty bad ankle break, lower leg break. It's not good. He's going to be he's going to have a long road of recovery and possible surgery, and he's I think on some pain meds now, but he's a really tough kid, and for him to show how much pain he was in the night, and then I knew it wasn't good. But other than that, for the most part, I think we're just dinged up and nicked up from a real physical ball game. You know, there was, we had a lot of kids come off. I know they had some kids come off. And, you know, when you were watching the game, as the game went on, you seen a lot of kids limping and a lot of kids that you could tell was sore. And kudos to them. Their kids kept playing hard, too. So, yeah, we'll this weekend. I know we got a JV game Monday, but I'm not 100% sure where we are 100% on health. But I think for the most part, we'll be okay. It's just this time of the year, I told our kids, this is a football game. It's got a postseason feel to it, and if you're not hurt by the end of the game or sore, then you're probably not out there playing much. This game was exactly what I expected it to be on the physicality level, and both sides got right after. So, yep, we're beat up a little bit, but we'll bounce back. We'll be okay.
13: I'll give your kids a lot of credit. You guys kept fighting. You were down, what, 44-18 or something like that late in the game. You tried to gather some momentum, at least get some momentum going out of the game toward next week. You got that last touchdown with less than a minute to go in regulation. Ended up 44-25, kind of a so-what touchdown, but you did score. That's the important thing. You got momentum. Build up a little bit of momentum maybe for next week's game.
15: Yeah, and district points are important too. Mm. So we were trying to do everything we could to get as close as we can to help us out with the district formula there as well. So, you know, we preached our kids that we don't expect them to ever quit. So our coaching staff, we're never going to quit trying to win a ball game either. So that's just kind of the mentality our kids have, and that we try to run with our program. And, you know, there's always things you can work on. And, you know, high school football, it's a beautiful sport. The problem is you don't get a lot of times to go out there and exhibit and perform. And, you know, whether you're winning big or losing big, we want to go out and take care of every opportunity. You never know when it's your last play. So we're going to play to the whistle and try to enjoy ourselves while we do it.
13: Doesn't get any easier. Next week you take on another Lewis and Clark Conference opponent. I think you've got Westrand at Westrand, and going to be another tough game, tough week of preparation for you guys.
15: Yeah, I haven't watched much on them, but I know Coach Baxley does a really solid job over there, and I know they've got some athletes every year, and they're going to make you defend sideline to sideline. They're going to make you tackle in space, which is, you know, we're getting better at, but it's something we're not the best at. And, you know, we'll have to put a lot of work into that this week. But, yeah, another long road trip, another homecoming game. I think this is going to be number four for us this year, and so hopefully we can go down and play the Spoilers.
13: Tough night for Scotland County, our KMMO game of the week. They go to Salisbury. They take it on the chin. They fall to the Salisbury Panthers 44-25. Scotland County falls to 4-2 on the year, and they'll be involved in another homecoming. After homecoming tonight at Salisbury, they'll be involved, it looks like, homecoming next week at Westrand, where they take on the Westrand Hornets. Kirk Stott is our guest on Pigskin Postgame, head coach of Scotland County. Coach, appreciate the visit. Thanks for all the time this week. Good luck to your ball club the rest of the way. Give us a call after that game against Westrand next Friday night. Be glad to talk with you once again on Pigskin Postgame.
15: Will do, brother. It was good to see you tonight. Good to talk to you every Friday. So you guys have a good one. Thanks for the coverage.
13: You bet. Thank you, Coach. Appreciate it very much.
0: All right. And now we'll go to the other side of the field. Salisbury improves 7-0, currently ranked number 2 in Class 1 football. They are denied in their first possession of the game, but then score on their next 4 possessions, and even though Scotland County, to their credit, made it a ball game, Salisbury comes away with the win 44-25 on homecoming. And now, Greg, we've got winning coach Zach Bowman on the line.
13: Well, unofficially, big night for Salisbury offensively. My very unofficial stats up on the booth, I had the Panthers rushing for more than 300 yards. Had him passing for about 135, just under 450 yards total offense. Zach Bowman, head coach of the Panthers, our guest on Pigskin Postgame. Coach, you were stopped on that fourth down play in your own territory early in the ball game. Then after that, you scored 4 straight possessions after that. I thought Austin Cravens did a wonderful job just taking over in the ball game. He carried the team on his back, I thought, for a good portion of the first half.
16: He did, but he had some help. Our offensive line and our lead blockers were doing a fantastic job. You know, they're on that big touchdown run that he had after the unfortunate injury for the Scotland County kid. One of our guards pulled and had an outstanding block to help spring him. So, you know, he was running like a man, but he had some help in doing it.
13: And all in all, Jacob White had a nice night. He was very accurate, I thought. I think he passed for 3 touchdowns tonight. He showed he can throw the ball as well. So you're able to run, able to throw. Pretty good balance, I thought, overall tonight. You kept him honest with the pass this evening.
16: Oh, yeah. And you know, we were trying to be pretty strategic about when we wanted to pass. You know, unfortunately, we got forced into some situations where we had to pass, which we want to avoid. But, you know, we felt like we were in some good situations where we could take advantage on some play action, and you know, give some credit also to our receivers who ran some excellent routes to get open and made some good plays. And I mean, even on the one big touchdown pass to Beckett Cooper, you know, you got to also credit Sheldon Bender, who threw an outstanding block downfield after he didn't, you know, he didn't get the pass thrown to him. He threw a block for his buddy and helped spring him for a touchdown. So, you know, lots of good stuff all the way around on offense tonight.
13: Cravens didn't carry the ball much in the second half. We saw Luke Britt carry the ball a lot. Was that by design? Was Cravens dinged up a little bit? What was going on there in the second half that enabled us to see Luke Britt carry it more?
16: You know, it was because they had a hip drop tackle on Austin in the second half, and it banged his ankle up a little bit, and he just wasn't very confident on it, and he was very honest about it. Like, he just wasn't able to get his normal push. So we turned to Luke, and, you know, Luke's a very capable back. We've got all sorts of confidence in him. You know, and he compliments Austin very well, and, you know, and he spends most of his time in that game throwing lead blocks for Austin too. So, you know, they're a good tandem there. And so Austin's just a little bit banged up, and that kind of, you know, stalled us a little bit at times, just because, you know, it just, when he's not in there, it just changes some things for us. But you know, Luke came in and Luke did very well.
13: As I talked about with Coach Stott earlier, when he called just a few minutes ago, the game was pretty much yours. You guys were dominating 16-0, and then they run that pass play off that fake punt. That gave them some momentum, and that gave them some confidence, I thought. They're able to fight their way back. They scored three straight possessions there in the first half to stay in the ball game. That, I thought that fake punt turned things around quite a bit.
16: Oh, it absolutely did. And, you know, we were ready for something, and they just caught us at the right time. And, you know, I finally had enough and said, oh, enough's enough of that. And we just went to basic defense and said, you know, if you're going to give us the football back, go ahead, but you're not going to get any tricks on us. And, you know, I felt like, you know, that was one of two fourth down conversions that they had that really helped kind of swing that momentum going their way. And, you know, there was also some things I felt like it was us trying to make the spectacular play rather than just making the play. And, you know, I'll give a lot of credit to them. They're a well-coached bunch, but I also feel like we did some things that were just silly on our part and helped them out.
13: I was going to ask you, they scored 25 points on you. They scored three straight possessions there toward the tail end of the first half. Did they do anything? Did Scotland County do anything offensively that maybe exposed your ball club defensively tonight? Does that concern you a little bit about the success Scotland County had moving the ball this evening against your defense?
16: I mean, honestly, in the first half, it comes down to what I said. It was us trying to make big plays rather than make just the play. You know, we got out of position sometimes, and there is just some uncharacteristic things that we did where we just weren't very consistent with, you know, maintaining our leverage or maintaining our gap assignment. You know, and just, you know, not filling, you know, a linebacker not filling downhill when he's supposed to. Then, you know, you look at the one long touchdown pass to Quade Hamilton. Our safety is in the right spot, but then he stops and tries to go look for the football rather than continuing to finish the play. And, you know, that's something that we're going to address and we're going to fix. And, you know, it's nothing that I feel like Scotland County necessarily did. And again, that's not taking anything away from them, but it was just us not executing on our part for the most part. Now, in the second half, they went to some more RPO stuff at the end, and that was giving us some fits there. And, you know, that's something we're just going to have to look at and make sure we get adjusted to.
13: Your ball club with the win tonight, now improving to 7-0. Your thoughts as we go into the last 2 weeks of the season? I said to you beforehand, knock on wood, no major injuries for your ball club through 6 weeks of the season. I know Scotland County had some people dinged up tonight. What was the story on your side of the field as far as injuries are concerned? Anything debilitating? Are everybody going to be able to bounce back okay for next week's game?
16: Yeah, everybody's going to be fine, I think. It's a very physical game, so there's definitely some bumps and bruises and some things we're going to have to make sure we mitigate and take care of. You know, it's going to be a week that we're going to have to get ourselves
17: right. But, yeah, no, everybody should be good and ready to go.
13: 7-0 on the year is the Salisbury Ball Club. You're at home, your final regular season home game. You've got senior night next week. Crest Ridge comes into town, so talk about getting the kids ready for that one.
17: I mean, honestly, we're going to just focus on ourselves. You know, I've looked a little bit at Crest Ridge. You know, thank God they don't have the Wesley Taylor kid anymore back there throwing the football. That's about really all I know about them at this point. But, you know, there's some things that we're going to focus in on and make sure that we're good to go. I mean, our tackling tonight, there were times where it was not very good, where our pursuit was not great, or our angles were very poor, and we weren't wrapping and, you know, and finishing tackles. You know, I tell the guys all the time, you know, with our tackling, we, you know, come to balance, we wrap, squeeze, drive our feet through contact, and then pin them to the ground. And we didn't do a very good job of that at times tonight. So, you know, it's going to be another week where we're going to just focus on ourselves and make sure that we don't beat the Salisbury Panthers next week.
13: Offensive shootout tonight at Salisbury. Salisbury improves to 7-0. They win their homecoming game. They beat Scotland County 44-25. Zach Bowman, head coach of the Panthers, our guest on Pigskin Postgame. Coach, thanks much for the late-night call. Thanks for all the help you gave us this week. Good luck against Crest Ridge next Friday night. Give us a call after the game with Crest Ridge. Be glad to talk with you again on Pigskin Postgame.
17: All right, thank you, and thank you for all your coverage of our kids. You know, we can't get these kids recognized without all the efforts that you guys put in, so we really greatly appreciate it, and thank you.
13: Appreciate it, Coach. Thank you much.
0: All right, we'll take a short break and have more Pigskin Postgame coming up on KMMO.
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13: Going away to improve to 3-4 on the year. 47-12 the final. Higginsville winning at home over Knob Noster tonight. Steve Cook on the line there with us. Coach, congratulations. Sound like a tough first half, a difficult first half. Knob played you well for the opening two quarters, and you pulled away with a big second half. I heard turnovers was a big factor in that. You took advantage of some turnovers that Knob Noster made.
19: We did, and you know, we got some things fixed defensively, and mainly that was just our attitude and our approach to what we were doing. Got a lot more physical, and you know, when they scored their second time to make it 14-12, I believe, or 12-12, either way, they scored that second time, I believe it was 12-12. We returned, Brett Green returned the ensuing kickoff back for a touchdown, then we kind of got rolling, pinned them back deep, and we ended the first half on the 1 yard line, didn't get in. We wanted to make sure we had the last possession of the half. We're on the 1 yard line, didn't get in. A little frustrating there, and we brought a lot better attitude to the second half, both offensively and defensively. We're able to get six sacks as a defense, and new countless pressures, played really well there. And again, like I said, with that special teams kick return, just a lot of things good special teams. We run a dual kicker system as far as our kickoff stuff, and we were able to force a couple of turnovers and recovered an onside kick, and we recovered a pooch style onside kick, one from each of our kickers. So just proud of you know, how they executed what we're trying to do.
13: I sense that your ball club maybe didn't have a lot of focus at the outset of the ball game, and then maybe at halftime you kind of caught their attention a little bit. It was a much more focused effort in the second half. Am I right?
19: Yeah, you know, I don't know, but I mean, we can say, yeah, we just didn't play well. And it's been a pretty heavy day around school, as one of our teammates and classmates, and just an amazing kid. Evan Crisco on our football team is a junior. We received word late last night, and he messaged his friends and called me, and found a brain tumor on the back right side, and he's getting that removed at 8 a.m. in the morning at Children's Mercy. And that was a difficult conversation to have with our whole team this morning at 7 a.m. It's been a real heavy day, you know, but it's one of those deals. We're not making excuses why we didn't come out well. You know, football is football. We're just trying to play a good team game. But the boys have had a lot on their minds, and I don't know if we lacked focus. I'm not saying that, but I do know that when we did get focused, we played a pretty good brand of football that we like.
13: Yeah, that's definitely sobering news, and you never know how a bunch of teenagers are going to react to something like that. So it's just kind of a roll of the dice the way the kids may come out at the start of the ball game, I guess.
19: Yeah, you know, but you know, I said earlier on a different interview that, you know, hats off to Knob, you know, some things that they did in the first half, a little bit different defensive alignments than what they've been showing. You know, they had a solid game plan going in, and we were able to, you know, do some things and make some adjustments and get the ball rolling.
13: Who helped you pull away in the second half? You outscore them, I think. Let's see. You're ahead 22-12 at intermission, so you outscore them 25-0 in the second half. Who helped you in the second half? Who played well for your ball club offensively?
19: Well, you know, we rushed the ball 32 times for 166 tonight. You know, so last week I believe we rushed at 48 for 315. You know, we had some short fields tonight with turnovers, a lot of short fields, especially in the kicking game when we kicked off and got the ball back on short fields. Special teams, I mentioned Brett Green with the kickoff return. And then in the passing game, Cordae Owens tonight was, we only threw the ball 12 times tonight, but he was 7 of 12. And of those 7 completions, 4 of them were touchdowns to 4 different receivers. So, you know, just real proud of how we were able to spread it around. In our play action passing game, and some big things happened there.
13: With a record of 3-4 after getting off to an 0-3 start, are you seeing the kind of improvement you've been hoping for here as we work our way through the last third of the season?
19: You know, absolutely. You know, we're proud of the work ethic of this group. We're real proud of how they come together as a team. They've been showing that since June. They enjoy being around one another day in, day out. They enjoy getting, I don't know if they enjoy it, but they are receptive to getting coached hard, and really try to put effort to making corrections, and especially on the whim. And you know, they play hard for one another, and that was real evident tonight.
13: Your ball club 3-4 got a chance to get back to 500, get to 4-4 on the year. MRBC East battle against a longtime rival, a geographic rival. You've got Lexington at Lexington next week. Talk about taking on the Minutemen, who are winless on the year, but nonetheless pretty dangerous.
19: Absolutely, you know, and they've come out in each of their last two ball games and hit deep passes for touchdowns on their opening drives against both of those opponents. We've already been able to sit down and watch them in Carrollton tonight before our staff got ready to break. And you know, they've done some good things to jump out on those two teams early. They played Carrollton tough tonight for a good portion of the ball game, and played to the very end. You know, they were working hard all the way through the ball game, and have a lot of pieces that.
0: Okay, accidentally lost Coach Cook. Hopefully he'll call us right back. In the meantime, we'll take a short break and be back with more Pigskin post-game right after this.
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0: All right. Well, thankfully, Coach Cook called us right back. So, Greg, I guess we'll continue our visit with Coach Cook on Higginsville's win over Knob Noster tonight.
13: We were talking about their game next week against Lexington. Lexington 0-7 on the year, winless, but they're still dangerous. Coach Cook, Lexington's not somebody you can take lightly, given the fact that the great rivalry between the two schools.
19: Absolutely, and that's what I was saying. I think I rambled for a little bit before I realized we got cut off. You know, they've got some tremendous speed and talent in quite a few positions. It's been just a tough luck year, but they've jumped out on a couple of opponents on deep. Touchdown passes to start each of the last two ball games, and have led early in both of those ball games and have picked up some momentum. They've shown various looks that are different, game in, game out, to kind of keep us guessing as to what type of look you're going to see. It's one of those things that we're just going to have to get a solid plan together and be ready to go.
13: 2 weeks to go in the regular season. Are you confident? Do you feel well about the way your team is playing going into these last 2 weeks before district play?
19: I think we're heading in the right, if just based on purely being on the winning side of things, we feel like we're going in the right direction, But to be able to hold them scoreless for the better part of 2.5 quarters tonight, or maybe 3 quarters, I think they scored all their points in the first quarter. Final 3 quarters to pitch a shutout tonight and force 6 sacks. We feel good about what we're capable of coming off of tonight, and we just got to continue to get better. But I know every program everywhere is saying the same thing, and it's just about getting feeling good early in the week and getting some good work in on Tuesday and Wednesday and getting the game plan set.
13: 2 weeks to go in the regular season. Are you guys okay over there health-wise? Are there any debilitating injuries that will prevent would-be starters perhaps from playing down the stretch?
19: You know me, Greg. I wouldn't tell you probably okay. If I knew it. But no, knock on wood, we do not. But anyways, so as of right now, we're in pretty good shape.
13: Okay, sounds good. You've got Lexington at Lexington next week. Tonight you come up with a win at home. You beat Knob Noster to go to 3-4 on the year. Big second half for the Huskers. 22-12 at the half. They pull away. Higginsville does. They win 47-12 over Knob Noster. 3-4. Huskers go to Lexington to take on the Minutemen next week. Steve Cook, our guest on Pigskin Postgame. Steve, thanks for the call back. Congratulations on the win tonight. Good luck next week against Lexington. Give us a call after that game next Friday night. Be glad to talk with you once again.
19: Hey, I do appreciate it, Greg, and I do want to say if anybody's still listening, prayers are out there for the young man in Carrollton that was injured last night, and to the family of Coach Rector and the Lexington community on the loss of a legendary coach, and of course with Evan Crisco, our Husker, that'll be going into surgery at 8 a.m. in the morning. So just been a real heavy day with a lot of things going on, prayers for all of those involved.
13: And it's a reminder, Steve, there are things more important than football in the whole scheme of things.
19: Absolutely, and we try to talk about that all the time, and we try to preach it, and it's one of those deals you get so wrapped up in what you're doing and the wins and losses, but life hits you right in the face sometimes, and it's one of those deals that we're just thankful for the opportunity to get out and play a game.
13: Appreciate it, Steve. Thanks for the call. We'll talk to you again next week.
19: Thanks. Take care now. Bye-bye.
0: Okay, we'll take a break, and there's still some more coaches for us to get to. 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
0: Tri-County Conference play tonight. They run out to a 35-6 halftime lead, and they beat California 49-6 to improve 4-3 on the season. And earlier tonight, Levi Sims spoke with Boonville coach Greg Huff.
24: On the phone line with me right now, Greg Huff, head coach of the Boonville Pirates. Boonville taking on California tonight, 35-6 at halftime, and the Pirates with a 49-6 win, and their record now being pushed to 4-3. Coach, you know, last couple of weeks, you guys have played some juggernauts. It sounds like you guys took care of business early on in this one, and it sounds like your passing game really was clicking for you tonight.
25: Yeah, tonight in the first half, you know, we've struggled to run the ball the last couple of weeks. And again, I think that has a lot to do with some of the opponents we've played. But also just kind of, we've dealt with some injuries just like everybody else has, and just kind of having to adapt in the ball throughout the season. So the first half, our quarterback was 14 of 18 passing for 243 yards and 4 touchdowns. You know, so big first half for our team, 35 points on the scoreboard, was able to move the football and do some good things. Our defense was able to get some stops. You know, we've struggled the last couple weeks to stop anybody, and gave up a touchdown in the first half or at the first quarter, and for that to be the only points we gave up was fantastic by our team. So proud of our kids' effort tonight, and hopefully just keep working and getting better.
24: California going into this one, maybe not quite the record as some of the other ball clubs around the area, but they have been pretty competitive. What did you know about them going into this one, and what were you hoping to take away, or where were you hoping to attack them at?
25: Well, I think our conference is a quality conference. Week in and week out, we play good opponents and good coaches. You know, California was 1-5 coming into this game, and, you know, they had lost week one to Logan Rogersville, was 6-0. They beat Montgomery County, who was 4-2. And then the last, you know, they had lost to Blair Oaks. They had lost to Hallsville. They had lost to Southern Boone, who are all 5-1. And then last week lost to Osage, who's kind of a team that, you know, is a pretty good team. Again, it's just the week in and week out battle within our conference is very strong. And, again, our kids played well tonight, was able to have a great night offensively, over 500 yards of total offense, and then defensively to hold them to under 200 yards is a good night for us.
24: Yeah, now that you say that, I pull up the scores for California this year. It looks like they do a pretty good job of lighting up the scoreboard, but just kind of can't keep their opponents quite off the board either. Was that kind of one of the themes? Was, you know, we want to convert, we want to have a high efficiency on offense tonight?
25: Well, they do a good job. They're good in the trenches. They do a good job offensively of running the football. They do a

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1: Love. I look through here. I see Khan's 4 touchdowns. He only had 9 catches. I look at Quincy Hobbs, had 6 catches for 73 yards. I look at Kyron Turner, 3 catches for 60 yards. So again, multiple kids getting involved, multiple kids doing great things. And again, just found a way to get it done tonight and proud of them. Too many penalties tonight for 105 yards. We cannot have that happen and be successful.
2: So you have got Osage next week, another team that's played a brutal schedule so far this season. They're sitting at 3-3. What do you know about Osage, and what are you hoping to take away from them next Friday night?
1: Well, again, that's an opponent that we play each year within our conference. They've been very competitive in that top half of it. Coach Jolly is a veteran coach. You know, he does what he does, and he does it at a high level, and he's going to demand his kids to play good football. So, you know, we'll take the trip next week to down to the lake, play at a beautiful facility, play, you know, both teams will believe they can win next week. There's no doubt about that. So I expect good energy from both sides, and, you know, who can make the least amount of mistakes and who can get the job done is what it's going to come down to.
2: Been talking with Greg Huff, head coach of the Boonville Pirates. Boonville playing California tonight. They lead at halftime at 35-6. They walk away with a 49-6 victory, and they push their record to 4-3 overall after the win at home. They will play Osage next week at Osage. Coach, good talking with you. Good to hear about the Boonville Pirates. Congrats on the win tonight, and we hope to hear from you next week after that game against Osage.
1: Thank you.
2: Absolutely. And now let's send it back to Pigskin Postgame on KMMO.
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1: Sign off. Well, staying in the Tri-County Conference, the Southern Boone Eagles improved 6-1 after shutting out Eldon tonight 48-0. And earlier, Levi Sims visited with Southern Boone coach Tyler Tanner.
2: On the phone line with me right now, Tyler Tanner, head coach of the Southern Boone Eagles. Southern Boone playing Eldon tonight, leading 41-0 at halftime. They walk away with a 48-0 victory, pushing the record to 6-1, and they will head to Hallsville next week. Coach, kind of a one-sided affair on this one. You talked about your defense off the phone lines, and you know, you shutting them out tonight, that really testifies to your defense. What was it that you guys were able to shut them out? What did you guys do to really keep them off the scoreboard?
3: You know, I just felt like we had a lot of guys that were flying around and reading their keys and getting to the football. And whenever you can do that, you know, and you're confident in the defensive game plan, good things happen. You know, we ended up having a pick six by Owen Britton there in the second quarter to go up 35-0. But there were so many other plays. I mean, Easley Morris was all over the field tonight. Holding the edge down, sniffing out a couple of big screens. Max Cabaldon was all over the field. I thought that our secondary played lights out. So, yeah, just an all-around good defensive effort by our guys. They were well prepared and locked in this week of practice, and it showed up tonight.
2: Offensively, you put up 48 on the scoreboard. How were you able to do it? Was it mostly a ground game? Was it a well-balanced attack? How were you able to get your points?
3: Felt like it was a really good, well-balanced attack, but our run game has been, you know, just getting better and better every week. Those guys up front have worked so hard, not only in the off season, but during the actual season itself. And again, you know, we're just seeing improvement from our offensive line every single week. And they're a lot of fun to coach. They're a lot of fun to be around every single day. They really take a lot of pride in what they do. So huge shout out to our offensive line. But yeah, I mean, it was a mixed and balanced attack. I think we had 3 passing touchdowns and 4 rushing touchdowns. So anytime you can gotta get a good mix like that, that's a really positive thing.
2: You talked about your offensive line off the air as well. Maybe talk about them just a tad bit more. Do you feel like you have a lot of size or maybe just some speed up front? How are you, you know, offensively and defensively able to use them?
3: Gosh, I mean, we got a mixture of both up front. You know, we got some guys that are big that can move some bodies, but we also have a little bit of speed on some offensive line, and they can get to some blocks that maybe others quite can't. And you know, we've got a good 7-man rotation on the offensive line right now, so we're constantly rotating guys, continuously having fresh bodies on the field, both at guard and at tackle. But yeah, it's been really good to watch their progress over the course of the season, and we're kind of able to get a good mix of inside and outside due to some push and some speed.
2: Last home game of the regular season for you, which means senior night for your ball club. Talk about your seniors and what all they meant to the team.
3: You know, this senior group has surprised me every day, it seems like. I mean, and it really started in the summer, and you could see the shift in the culture over the summer and just how they've taken over the leadership role, and they've made the program their own. I mean, their fingerprints are going to be all over this program for a long time because they've gone about their business the exact right way. You know, they're very reliable, and they're so positive, not only to the upperclassmen, but to the younger classmen as well. You know, I'm constantly seeing them try to coach up some of those younger guys in practice and give them pointers and, you know, make sure that they understand that, you know, they're leaving a legacy that's going to outlast them as a Southern Moon football player, and they've really taken pride in everything that they've done. They've just been such a great group to work with. I really can't say enough positives about our seniors because they have answered every single call throughout the year, not only from a football standpoint, but from a personal standpoint and a leadership and a cultural standpoint. So this has been a great senior class to have. And whenever I talk about them, you know, there's times that, you know, you just, as a coach, you're very fortunate whenever you run into a senior class like this, because I don't think that all coaches have that luxury and maybe that even that experience. But this senior class has been great, and I genuinely can't say enough positive things about them. Anything that you've asked them to do, any conversation that you've had with them as leaders, again, they've answered every single call, and they've really gotten this program heading in the right direction.
2: Next week, you head to Hallsville. On paper, it looks to be a pretty mirror image of you guys, you know, a pretty even ball game both ways. What do you know about Hallsville, and what are you hoping to take away from them on Friday night?
3: Yeah, I mean, we know that Hallsville is going to be tough. They're going to be well-prepared, well-coached. You know, I've coached against Coach Stevens now for a number of years, going back to his time at Marceline in 2016. And we've gotten to know each other, and we've had a couple of battles over the years. We know that they've got great athletes, and they've got a great thing going right now. We know that it's going to be a dogfight of a football game, and we're excited for the challenge. You know, Hallsville is sitting at 6-1 right now, conference and district opponent. So there's a lot riding on the line, but, you know, our biggest thing is focus on us, take care of us, you know, make sure that we understand that we are always our biggest opponent. So, you know, the game plan isn't necessarily going to change in that aspect, but we are definitely well aware of Hallsville and the type of team that they have.
2: Been talking with Tyler Tanner, head coach of the Southern Boone Eagles. Southern Boone leads Eldon at halftime 41-0 at home. They walk away with a 48-0 victory, pushing their record to 6-1, and they will head to Hallsville next week. Coach, been good talking with you. Always good to hear about how the Eagles are doing. So win or lose, give us a call next Friday night after the Hallsville game. We'd love to talk to you about your ball club.
3: Yep, for sure, man. Hey, appreciate you and appreciate all the coverage you guys do for high school sports.
2: Absolutely. And now let's send it back to Pigskin Postgame on campus.
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1: 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Chiefs still above 500 at this point at 4-3. And earlier tonight, Levi Sims visited with first-year Santa Fe coach John Stockman.
2: On the phone line with me right now, John Stockman, head coach of the Santa Fe Chiefs. 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Santa Fe falls by a final score of 20-32. Their record now at 4-3, and they will head to Oryk next week. Coach, we talked off the air. You know, your defense is getting better. You know, but still not maybe the picture perfect condition that you would like. You know, a few weeks ago you play Slater, you give up 66. The past 3 weeks, you've only given up, I think that adds up to 72 points. And so you guys are really starting to shorten some things up, and it sounds like the pass defense is getting better, but not quite there yet.
7: Yeah, I mean, our young corners, young DBs are getting better, learning every week. Our defensive line is getting a better pass rush. Our linebackers are continuing to improve tackling and in coverage. You know, we're a young football team trying to get a little better every day.
2: Coach, 16-point game at halftime winds up to be a 12-point game. In eight-man world, that's a pretty tight ball game. Maybe talk about some sequences down the stretch. Did it ever feel like, you know, maybe you were in a position to win in that fourth quarter, or did it kind of feel maybe like Wellington was in charge, or did you have your shots?
7: Well, we couldn't. We never got it to a one-score ball game. That's what I told the kids after the game. We weren't calling timeouts until we got a stop and got the ball back. And, you know, we never did that. We never cut it to less than 12. So, but our kids continued to fight till the end, played hard for four quarters, and proud of them for that.
2: So we talked about, in that first half, you know, you guys gave up some long balls over top. Was it a kind of game where, you guys made Wellington set up some, you know, long, you know, maybe 10, 12 play drives, or was it, you know, maybe you guys would get your three and outs and get them off the field, and then, you know, maybe the next drive, give up the long ball? What was the trend in your defense tonight?
7: Well, a little bit of both. They scored quick a couple times. We made them earn it. We made them earn it a time or two. You know, we put together, three good drives, couldn't convert the 2-point conversions to get it to a one score game. You know, they were better than us tonight. And like I said, we're a young football team trying to get better.
2: A lot of sophomores for your ball club, maybe some juniors mixed in as well, but not a big senior class. Did it just kind of feel like, you were going in, a little bit shorthanded, maybe not as big or have as much size and speed as they did?
7: Yeah, you know, it's senior night tonight. We have two seniors. They're great kids. They're assets to this football team, Kiefer Brookins and Matthew Simmons. They both started tonight. You know, we're gonna miss those guys, but going forward, we're a young football team and gonna get better each and every week.
2: Coach, you have got Oryk next week at Oryk. You know, that's a ball club that they've played a pretty tough schedule. They've come out on top in a couple of games here so far. They'll be competitive with everybody, but maybe just haven't been able to finish off those games. What do you know about them, and what do you hope to take away from them next Friday night?
7: Yeah, I told our kids, you know, we saw them all summer, some 5-on-5 passing league stuff. They got a couple kids that can flat run really fast. You know, they played Wellington really, really tough in the first half last week, I believe it was, a couple weeks ago. You know, they're a good football team. Regardless of record, we're going to have a great week of practice and really dial in on those guys and see what we can go up there and do with them.
2: Been talking to John Stockman, head coach of the Santa Fe Chiefs. Santa Fe trailed at home tonight at halftime, 24-8 against Wellington. Santa Fe falls by a final score of 20-32. Their record now at 4-3, and they will head to Orrick next week. Coach, a fun year so far for the Santa Fe Chiefs. It's been fun to talk with you and see how the Chiefs are doing week in, week out. Give us a call after that ball game next week against Orrick. We'd love to see how your team does.
7: Sure will. Appreciate the coverage.
2: Thank you. And now let's send it back to Pigskin Postgame on
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1: It was a battle for the City Trophy of Concordia tonight as the Orioles battled crosstown rival St. Paul, and Concordia comes away with a 21-14 win. And the Orioles now 4-3 on the season. Earlier, Levi Sims spoke with Concordia coach Jordan Tyler.
2: On the phone line with me right now, Coach Tyler for the Concordia Orioles. Concordia hosting St. Paul in the crosstown rivalry tonight. Concordia goes up 7-6 at halftime. They walk away with a 21-14 victory, and their record now 4-3, and they will go to Sweet Springs next week. Coach, a one-possession game for you guys in the end, just a 7-point victory for your ball club. Talk about how some of the scores played out in the first half and the second half, and fill us in on what happened those last few minutes of the game as you guys got the victory.
12: Yeah, no, tonight was one of those nights that, you know, to start the game, we just seemed to have one of those nights where it was a slow start for us. We just couldn't get much going, and it wasn't a lack of, you know, any one player doing anything wrong. It was just kind of as a whole unit coming out flat. Defensively, we came out really lights out from the start. You know, they got up on us early, 6-0, and then we responded, and then right before halftime, Nephi Hahn went into quarterback for a little bit. And he was able to put one in the end zone for us. And then we ripped off a couple more big runs in the second half, one coming from sophomore running back Cash Fitzpatrick. He had a nice long run for a touchdown. And then later in the game, I believe it was Nephi on the ground again is what got us that final score. As far as the last couple minutes of the game go, you know, we went out there, burned off some clock, and ended up having to give the ball back and rely on our defense, which, you know, in Concordia, we pride ourselves on playing good defense. We actually got into a bit of a bind, just some guys out of the game due to injuries and what have you, that we had a lot of young guys in on defense even. You know, and those guys stepped up big. You know, they got thrown into some positions that maybe they weren't necessarily prepped for. Some communication things were relayed in late just due to circumstances, and those guys adapted on the fly, and they went out and finished the game.
2: As usual, you know, St. Paul likes to air the ball out a lot, it seems like. You guys were able to just limit them to 14 points on the night. How were you able to get your stops throughout the night? Was it, you know, some three and outs or just maybe some turnovers on downs, or were you able to get maybe some picks and some fumble recoveries?
12: If I remember correctly, we only had one pick tonight, and that came out of senior linebacker Axel Garcia. Tonight was just a lot of those three and outs kind of nights. You know, our pass rush up front really got after it. We're really excited about some of the young pieces we have up there, especially having one senior DN and then the other two defensive linemen just being sophomores for us. You know, our secondary really stepped it up, and that's kind of where I expect us to step up in big moments, having three seniors back there normally in Hahn. You know, him being the safety and out there and being able to control it. Now, with him not being out there tonight, we got a chance to put a young safety in, a freshman. He's played throughout the season for us back there at safety at times, and with the two senior leaders out there at corner, those guys really did a great job of locking things down and keeping the pass game limited. So it was a little combination between pass rush, a few blitzes, and then our secondary really stepping up.
2: In the world of 8-man, 21-14 is a pretty low-scoring game. You talked about some three and outs. Did anybody ever get, you know, get a drive started in their own half? Did it feel like anybody ever got a drive started with just some great field position and were able to capitalize on that, or was everybody having to start their drives off on their own end?
12: You know, most of the drives tonight started off on everybody's own end. I think there was one or two drives maybe throughout the entire game. I think we had one and maybe they had one where we started with pretty good field position. And then I honestly couldn't tell you if that was the drive that the teams capitalized on. But for the most part, you know, the teams did a really good job of pinning each other deep and then making each other drive the field.
2: Off the air, you talked about your sophomore quarterback that was able to fill in for Nephi Hahn for a little bit tonight. Talk about his performance and what he was able to bring.
12: Yeah, you know, Nephi was dealing with a little bit of a bang-up injury. We're hoping to have him back soon at full capacity. But in the time being, you know, when we were waiting all week to kind of see Nephi's availability, we were prepping a young sophomore in Tristan Ditch. And I could not be more proud of that kid right now. You know, he took the game for what it was, understood what was being asked of him. And when things didn't quite go right, he leaned on his teammates, and boy, did they support him. All night long, he went out there and just stayed in total control of everything, was ripping the ball real well. You know, no turnovers on the night or anything. And that's all you can ask for from a young guy in his first start, and especially with it being, you know, the crosstown rivalry, pink night, rivals night, the whole thing. one of our biggest games of the year to be put on the spot like that in your first career varsity start and go out there and do what he did tonight was nothing short of exceptional.
2: You guys head to Sweet Springs next week. Sweet Springs sitting at 4-3. You guys sitting at 3-3 at the moment. A lot of similar scores between you guys throughout the season. What do you know about Sweet Springs, and what do you hope to take away from them on Friday night?
12: Yeah, I know they're in a similar boat to us, dealing with some bang-up injuries and everything. You know, Drayton Hampton's always real dangerous. They've got Gabe Benson. I've heard the Rap kids dealing with some things. I don't know exactly the extent of that, but I know those are three really good athletes. And then just a lot like us, they're very young in certain spots, and so it could be one of those games back and forth. That's normally how us and Sweet Springs are. It's just going to depend on who shows up and who's kind of healthy at the moment. You know, Coach Holtzman and his staff over there do such an exceptional job, and they always play a good hard-nosed brand of football, very similar to us, and so we could go up there and bang heads and it be a real tight one again. It could get out of hand. It just kind of depends on who shows up and what happens.
2: Been talking with Jordan Tyler, head coach of the Concordia Orioles. Concordia hosting crosstown rival St. Paul. 7-6 at halftime, Concordia led. They pull away with a 21-14 victory, the record advancing to 4-3, and they will head to Sweet Springs next week. Coach, always good to hear from you. Always good to hear how the Orioles are doing. Give us a call next Friday night, and we'd love to talk to you about your game against Sweet Springs.
12: Yeah, absolutely. Thanks for having me.
2: Yep. And now let's send it back to Pigskin postgame on...
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1: To get to the Sweet Springs Greyhounds, they post a win tonight, 30-18 against Oreck, to move their record to 4-3. They're going to be KMMO's Game of the Week next Friday night when they take on Concordia for Senior Night. Earlier this evening, Levi Sims talked it over with Sweet Springs coach Jeff Holtzman.
2: On the phone lines with me right now, Jeff Holtzman, head coach of the Sweet Springs Greyhounds. Sweet Springs heads to Oreck tonight. They lead at halftime 22-6, and they run away with a 30-18 victory, pushing their record to 4-3. Coach, we talked off the air. You know, you guys were able to get some things going in the first half to give yourselves a decent lead at halftime, and then you came up with some big plays in the second half. You know, talk about how you were able to get your victory and maybe some of the moves that really secured it.
20: Yeah, tonight was kind of different for us. We had more of a balanced attack with our offense as far as number of guys getting carries. We didn't have any one guy that had real big numbers, but we had four guys that had between 45 and 70 yards rushing. Hampton led the way with 67 and a touchdown. Brody Zimmersheed broke some long runs for us. He only had four carries, but he had 44 yards. Sophomore Caden Sims also had 44 yards on 11 carries. And junior Gabe Benson coming off and from an injury, we kind of used him sparingly on offense, but when he was in there, he ran the ball for close to 50 yards and two touchdowns. So scoreless game into the first quarter. We had a really good second quarter, scored 22 points, and then we didn't score in the third quarter. Big moment in the fourth quarter, about 7 minutes left in the game, we're up 22-12, and Oreck was driving on us, and then our sophomore linebacker, Jalen Christensen, came up with a huge interception. Was able to return it about 30 yards, which set up our last score, which we had a 13-yard pass from Drayton Hampton to Gabe Benson. We went up 30-12, and then they got one very close to the end there. And had some guys battle through some injuries tonight, and very proud of the mental toughness our team showed. And we challenged our offensive line to really step up tonight. They needed to do a great job, and they certainly did. Cade Scott, senior, Thad Cochran, junior, Caleb Baker, a senior, and Christensen, and Chase Kestner, a junior, all played really well on the O-line tonight.
2: So Drayton Hampton gets held to 67 yards in the ball game. The rest of the crew kind of goes off. It sounds like Oreck was really keying in on Hampton and throwing a lot of bodies at him.
20: That was a part of it. They did some good things, but we're kind of, at this time of year, we kind of want to limit the number of carries. I mean, he was probably averaging close to 30 carries a game, and we want to kind of limit him tonight. We have some other guys that have really improved. Caden Sims has really come on the last couple of weeks, sophomore, and Jalen Christensen, first time ever playing fullback, had some really good runs for us. So we kind of distributed the ball around more to, you know, help us keep us healthier going down the stretch here.
2: So you guys have kind of had some, you know, injuries at the start of the year, and you know, it sounds like now, as opposed to the mindset of, you know, funnel it through your seniors and some of the other guys, you've had almost the exact opposite approach. You know, we got to find ways to get new guys into positions to get the ball spread out and really distribute the wealth.
20: Yeah, you know, and we also, our freshman starting running back, Roman Cochran, had a great game last week against St. Paul. He got hurt on the very last play of the game last week, wasn't able to play tonight. We're pretty sure we'll get him back next week, so that'll, you know, give us, you know, another guy that can carry the ball and distribute the wealth among the team.
2: So going into this one, what were some of the things you were hoping to take away from Oreck? You know, on paper, it looked like it would be a pretty close contest, wound up a two-possession game. Offensively and defensively, what were you hoping you could exploit them on?
20: Well, defensively, we knew they have the Felder kid, a senior for them, is a really talented athlete, great returner, good. So very good at catching the ball when they go spread formation. I thought we did a really good job on him tonight. Their quarterback had a really good game for him. The Tebby kid, he heard us scrambling. We had pretty good coverage most of the night, but he was getting outside the pocket and making some plays on the run, and keeping some drives alive and, you know, getting some first down scrambling. And he also had some really nice passes that, you know, kind of kept him in the game.
2: As is the case with a lot of, you know, eight-man programs around the area, the line, kind of the talent on the line can vary. You know, you've got some studs on your line. You've got some guys that are developing and just trying to build some muscle. How did your line play tonight, and what were they able to do?
20: I thought our offensive line, we had some issues in the first quarter. They were really, you know, blitzing pretty hard, and we made some adjustments to get that corrected, and then played, you know, the offensive line really took charge in the second quarter with the 22 points, and we were able to do a great job of ball possession in the second half, you know, long drives and kept the ball out of their hands. So, you know, after our kids are, you know, they're very coachable, and when things aren't going right, then they hang in there and listen and are able to make adjustments that, you know, help us get better as the game goes on.
2: You've got Concordia next week. It's your senior night playing at home. Concordia, a 21-14 victory over St. Paul tonight. What do you know about the Orioles, and what do you hope to take away from them next Friday night?
20: Well, they've had a lot of success, you know, last couple of years. They got a winning culture there. They're very well coached on both sides of the ball, and very, very physical. They want to line it up and run it down your throat, and we've got to be prepared for that. Nephi Hahn, senior quarterback, I think he's been starting since he was a sophomore. Very talented kid, very athletic, does a great job of, you know, breaking plays, you know, making plays when things aren't there, and we got to do a great job of containing him next week.
2: Been talking with Jeff Holtzman, head coach of the Sweet Springs Greyhounds. Sweet Springs head to Oreck tonight. They get a 30-18 victory. They push their record to 4-3, and they will play Concordia next Friday night for their senior night at home. Coach, been good talking with you. Great win for the ball club tonight. Give us a call next Friday night. We'd love to talk to you about some more Sweet Springs Greyhounds football.
20: All right, sounds great. Thank you, Levi, and thanks, KMMO, for your great coverage of high school football. Appreciate it.
2: Absolutely. Now let's send it back to Pigskin postgame on KMMO.
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1: Hot microphone there. Well, as we wind down another edition of Pigskin Postgame, let's run all the scores from tonight. Games involving 11-man teams that play independent schedules. Marshall lost to Father Tolton 40-14. Elsewhere was Moberly over Kirksville 21-6. Mexico falls to Rolla 49-27. Hannibal travels south to St. Louis, and they get beat at Festus 21-12. And Greg Salisbury remains unbeaten as they win their homecoming game, which was also KMMO's Game of the Week. Salisbury over Scotland County 44-25.
5: Yeah, that was a contest that was punctuated by penalties and injuries. It took about 3 hours to play. There was over 850 yards of total offense in the contest. Salisbury never trailed. They led 16-0 after one quarter. They led at the half 30-18. After three quarters, they led 36-18. Then both teams got one touchdown in the fourth quarter. Salisbury ended up with a win 44-25. In the contest, there were three touchdown passes by quarterback Jacob White. He had a 17-yarder to Sheldon Binder. He also, in the contest, threw another touchdown pass. He threw a 7-yarder to Grady Harmon. And also came up with another touchdown pass along the way to Austin Cravens. Austin Cravens had touchdown runs of 51 yards and 18 yards tonight, and Luke Britt had a 1-yard touchdown run. So three touchdown passes by White, two touchdown runs by Cravens, and a touchdown run by Luke Britt. That led the Salisbury offense. Scotland County, two touchdown runs by Brock McDonald. Brock McDonald had TD runs of 1 yard and 5 yards, and also their quarterback came up with a nice night. Jaden Berrigson, he had two touchdown passes, both to Quade Hamilton, covering 44 and 13 yards respectively. As we said, in the contest, over 850 yards of total offense. Salisbury rushed for 310. They passed for 135. They had 445 yards of total offense. And Scotland County, in a losing effort, had 416 yards of total offense. They rushed for 227, passed for 189. They had 416 total. So Salisbury held the edge rushing, 310 to 227. Scotland County held the edge passing, 189 to 135. Relatively close at the very end, 445 to 416. Wild night offensively at Salisbury. Salisbury stays unbeaten. They're now 7-0 on the year, ranked number 2 in the state in Class 1 football, while number 10 in the state, Scotland County, falls to 4-2. They lose tonight 44-25 at Salisbury in KMMO's Game of the Week. Those are scores involving area independent schools. Central States 8, they had three conference games tonight in the Central States 8. Tipton, a shutout winner over Fayette. Tipton beats the Fayette Falcons 75-0. South Callaway shuts out Harrisburg. South Callaway 56, Harrisburg nothing. And Russellville with a decisive win at home. Russellville stays unbeaten. They defeat Lynn tonight by a score of 44-6.
1: In the MRVC East, three conference games. Higginsville defeats Knob Noster 47-12. Carrollton knocks off Lexington in the Coaches Cup game 37-14, and Richmond, a big winner at home, they roll Holden 59-7.
5: MRVC West, there were three league games tonight. Big matchup this evening between Warrensburg and Odessa, and Warrensburg comes out on top. Warrensburg with a big win. That'll have conference ramifications in the MRVC West. Tigers beat the Odessa Bulldogs 46-20. Kansas City Center stays alive in the conference race. They knock off Oak Grove in league play 28-10. Pleasant Hill posts a win at home. They defeat Harrisonville. Pleasant Hill Roosters 29, Harrisonville 13. And in non-conference action, we heard from Jake Vinsel, head coach of the Clinton Cardinals. They went down south to Pleasant Hope tonight. Clinton got a nice win. They shut out Pleasant Hope 42-0.
1: In the West Central Conference, there was one league game. Crest Ridge shuts out Lone Jack 40-0. Non-conference, it was Windsor posting a win over Westran 26-20, and Cole Camp, a winner at home over Missouri Military Academy. Cole Camp Bluebirds winning 48-14.
5: Midland Empire Conference, two league games this evening. Chillicothe took it on the chin. They got hammered by unbeaten Savannah. Savannah Savage is 64, Chillicothe 6. Another conference game saw St. Joe Benton post a win. They shut out Excelsior Springs in league play 31-0. There's a non-conference game for Maryville tomorrow. Spoofhounds go on the road to St. Louis. They've got a day game tomorrow against St. Louis Gateway. Meanwhile, Cameron is idle. Cameron's got the week off, did not play this week.
1: In the Tri-County, four conference games. Boonville with a big win at home over California, 49-6. Blair Oaks, they knock off the newest member of the Tri-County, Fulton. Blair Oaks Falcons over the Fulton Hornets, 64-13. Southern Boone rolls past Eldon in shutout fashion. Southern Boone 48, Eldon nothing. And Hallsville, they win a close one over Osage, 36-27.
5: Central Missouri Conference, four league games this evening. Sedalia Smith Cotton picks up a win. I think they've won two in a row now. Tigers win at home. They beat Capital City 16-0. Rock Bridge goes into Columbia Battle, and they keep Battle winless. Crosstown rivalry, Rock Bridge Bruins 71, Columbia Battle 7. Jeff City Helias with a win over crosstown rival Jeff City. Jeff City Helias knocking off the Jeff City Jays 49-14. And Columbia Hickman does not have a good trip to the lake down to Camdenton tonight. Camdenton Lakers come away with a win. They edge Columbia Hickman by a touchdown, 28-21.
1: In the Clarence Cannon, there were three conference matchups. Centralia remains unbeaten. They knock off Clark County 62-20 in overtime. Macon posts a one-point win over Monroe City in what sounds like a wild one, 49-48. Macon over Monroe City in overtime. Palmyra, meanwhile, shuts out South Shelby 41-0. Non-conference, Highland goes to Louisiana, and they lose big. Louisiana shuts out Highland by a score of 56-0.
5: In the Central Rivers portion, or in the Central Rivers eight-man conference in the I-70 division, three league games this evening. Big showdown at Santa Fe, probably the most important football game Santa Fe's had maybe in close to 10 years, if not longer. They and Wellington were both unbeaten in conference play going into tonight. Wellington wins on the road. Tigers stay unbeaten in I-70 play. They beat Santa Fe this evening by a score of 32-20, handing the Chiefs their first conference loss of the year. Sweet Springs goes on the road to Oreck. Sweet Springs knocks off the Oreck Bearcats by a score of 30-18. And the battle for the city championship of Concordia at Concordia on the Oriole Field tonight. Concordia holds off St. Paul 21-14.
1: In the Central Rivers North Division, there were two divisional matchups. North Shelby, ranked number one in eight-man football. They scored 97 points last week, 72 this week. North Shelby Raiders over Knox County, 72-22. Meanwhile, it was Paris posting a win at home over BKN Thunder. Paris Coyotes beating BKN 50-14. And in a non-divisional game, it was Schuyler County over Bramer, 56-50.
5: Central Rivers Conference South Division, couple of divisional games there. Hardin-Norburn with a win over Polo. Hardin-Norburn 30, Polo 14. Northwest of Hughesville with a big win. They roll past Slater. Mustangs 58, Slater Wildcats 20. Non-divisional game, that saw Bramer take it on the chin. Bramer went to Schuyler County, and Bramer loses to the Schuyler County Rams, 56-50. And one other eight-man score of note, Lincoln made the long trek to Joplin tonight. Lincoln goes to Joplin this evening. They lose a close one to New Heights Christian. New Heights Christian 28, Lincoln 24 in a game played down south tonight.
1: The Missouri Valley Vikings have a bye this week. It'll be homecoming in Marshall next week when the Vikings host Central Methodist for, I believe, a 2 o'clock kickoff on Greg Mitchell Field. Also bye week for the Kansas City Chiefs, so the only other football action we'll have on KMMO this weekend will be the Missouri Tigers. They had homecoming last week in Como and got a nice win over Florida. Another tough opponent coming to Faurot Field tomorrow, Texas A&M. Mizzou and the Aggies with pregame at 9 o'clock in the morning, kickoff at 11 on KMMO AM 1300. Looking ahead to Week 8, high school football, it'll be senior night at Marshall. The Owls welcome Rolla to town for a 7 o'clock kickoff, pregame 6:40 on AM 1300. And Greg, it's back to 8-man football for KMMO's Game of the Week, an important I-70 divisional matchup between Sweet Springs and Concordia.
5: Yeah, two ball clubs that need a win. We've got districts just around the corner. Concordia takes on Sweet Springs. Orioles, I think, are 4-3 on the year. Sweet Springs is what? Are they likewise 4-3 as well, I believe? So two teams hovering around the 500 mark. Somebody'd like to get a little separation heading into district play as far as district points are concerned, because that's just around the corner. Two teams I haven't seen since the Jamboree. Jamboree was held way back in August. Haven't seen Concordia, haven't seen Sweet Springs since Jamboree time, so looking forward to that next week. Always a good rivalry. Throw the records out the window. Should be hard fought. Could well be a defensive duel, because Concordia doesn't score a lot of points. Concordia doesn't give up a lot of points either. They thrive on their defense and hope for a good effort out of their defense, like they got one tonight beating St. Paul 21-14. So could be a good matchup. Figures to be a good match. Hard-fought game. Pre-game show 6:40. Kickoff 7 o'clock. Our game of the week on KMMO next Friday night has Concordia playing an 8-man game at Sweet Springs.
1: And another edition of Pigskin Postgame will follow that one. Thanks to all the coaches for calling in tonight. For Greg Schmidt, Levi Sims, Michelle Krogh, I'm Lou Michaels. Have a great week, and we'll talk to you next Friday night for another edition of Pigskin Postgame on KMMO.
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10: The KMMO Color Weather Radar Forecast. The overnight forecast, clear skies with a light wind with a temp 60. And then tomorrow, some clouds here and there, and somewhat breezy. 89 degrees. A check of the current conditions. The temp is currently 66 degrees, under clear skies. Humidity 72%. The wind is calm. That's KMMO weather.

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0: The KMMO Color Weather Radar Forecast. The overnight forecast. Clear skies with a light wind with a temp 60. And then tomorrow, some clouds here and there and somewhat breezy. 89 degrees. A check of the current conditions. The temp 64 degrees. Under clear skies. Humidity 72%. The wind is from the south at 6 miles per hour. That's KMMO weather.
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1: Dangerous conditions. I'm Roxanne Evans. Isaias made landfall as a Category 2, bringing more than a foot of rain in Florida as it marches farther inland. Strong winds and heavy rains persist as it is a post-tropical cyclone. Fox Weather's Robert Ray is in Destin, Florida.
2: It's really ramped up, and I got to tell you, the winds were just kicking, and we had a little lull, but hey, here we go again on cue with these heavy winds coming through here in Destin and the rain as well. So you got to brace yourself. We are on high ground on the second floor of a parking garage. We started to feel some of that storm surge come in over the beach. We all had to retreat from that. A bunch of jellyfish actually got pushed up on the white sands of the beaches here in Destin.
1: Well, hundreds of thousands are without power. And Homeland Security Secretary Mark Way Mullen is criticizing New York City's immigration policies following the ICE shooting of a Dominican man in the Bronx.
3: 28-year-old Oscar Belgal is in federal custody after being shot in the neck on Thursday by ICE agents who were trying to arrest him. Shortly after the incident, New York City Mayor Zoran Mamdani called for ICE to be abolished.
4: New York City will not stand by while ICE agents shoot New Yorkers.
3: Homeland Security Secretary Mark Wayne Mullen responded.
5: Well, Mayor, if you abolish ICE, who's going to take the criminals off the streets of your own town? Who's going to take the murderers and the thieves and the gangbangers?
3: Mullen says ICE agents did not know the man's 5-year-old son was in the vehicle when they opened fire. The child was unharmed. In New York City, Tanya J. Powers, Fox News.
1: Well, two powerful earthquakes rocked Panama Friday, sending residents into the streets. The first was a 7.7 magnitude, followed several hours later by a 6.6 quake. 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
1: President Trump was reportedly given more options for striking Iran, but says he chose not to for now. During a Columbus Day celebration at the White House, the president once again claims that the war with Iran will be ending soon.
18: They have no military, they have no navy, they have no air force, they have no anti-aircraft things. They have. We took out yesterday 28 million barrels. I think we took out more than we've ever taken out at any time, including before the war with the Hormuz Strait.
1: President Trump says he does not plan on launching any new strikes on Iran before the midterm elections in November. The war started more than 7 months ago with little progress on a diplomatic solution as both sides remain far apart in their demands. The Pentagon announcing that the firing squad execution of the man convicted of carrying out the Fort Hood shooting would be live streamed, but Vice President J.D. Vance suggested that may not be final.
19: I've seen his announcements. I don't know that that's actually going to happen. Let's sort of see what I think it's going to happen in December when he's executed. But what I try to remind people is, look, this is a guy who committed, in my view, the worst terrorist attack on American soil outside of 9/11.
1: The Fort Hood shooting left 13 people dead, 32 injured at the Texas military base in 2009. Some Texas landowners in the Big Bend region of the state have managed to slow construction of President Trump's border wall down to a crawl. Many of them say the wall is a waste of money since there aren't many border crossings there. Others say the wall will do extensive environmental damage. They've been refusing to cooperate with government surveyors, protesting at county meetings, and gearing up for court battles. The border wall is one of President Trump's signature infrastructure projects aimed at cutting illegal immigration. I'm Roxanne Evans, and this is Fox News.
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11: The KMMO Color Weather Radar Forecast. The overnight forecast: clear skies with a light wind with a temp 60. And then tomorrow, some clouds here and there and somewhat breezy, 89 degrees. A check of the current conditions: it's currently 63 degrees under clear skies. Humidity 77%. The wind is from the southeast at 5 miles per hour. That's KMMO weather.
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0: The KMMO Color Weather Radar Forecast. The overnight forecast. Clear skies with a light wind, temps of 61. And then tomorrow, lots of clouds with some breeze, 89 degrees. A check of the current conditions, it's currently 63 degrees, under clear skies. Humidity 77%. The wind is from the southeast at 5 miles per hour. That's KMMO weather.
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1: Isaias on the move. I'm Deborah Valentine, Fox News. The National Hurricane Center says Isaias is now downgraded to a post-tropical cyclone. Isaias unleashing high winds and rain after making landfall near Destin, Florida as a Category 2 hurricane Friday night. Fox's Caroline Elliott reports from Nevers Beach shortly. But first, here's Senator Rick Scott on the effects.
2: I'm very optimistic that people are listening, but you know, we're not over this tonight when it passes.
1: And Fox's Caroline Elliott is in Nevers Beach, Florida.
3: The county received 200 calls for help in the last 4 hours that they were not able to get to. Again, this is just the reality of these storms. When that wind is that dangerous, that rain is really that significant, it's just simply not safe for first responders to get onto those roads. But talking with the sheriff, we do know one of those calls was a family of five who had a large tree fall onto their trailer with children inside. Thankfully, volunteers were able to get that family safely out. But again, that's just the reality of these storms. When you're talking about 8 inches of rain in this area during the storm, soil is already saturated.
1: Meanwhile, Simon has now strengthened to a Category 4 hurricane, according to the National Hurricane Center. It's expected to make landfall along Mexico's west central coast early Sunday. Multiple people dead following a mass shooting at a house in Erie, Pennsylvania, Friday evening. Erie Police Chief is Rick Loreth.
4: It's a horrific scene. There was a large loss of life inside that residence and outside that residence.
1: Police say that the suspected shooter is dead. The investigation is ongoing. A motive is unclear. America's listening to Fox News.
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1: Ahead of the midterms, President Trump spoke at a rally in Syracuse, New York, Friday, where he shared his praises for the state's Republican gubernatorial candidate, Bruce Blakeman.
9: President Trump praising New York GOP gubernatorial candidate, Nassau County Executive Bruce Blakeman.
10: Bruce Blakeman will get your act together.
9: Saying Blakeman will pass tax cuts and reduce energy bills if elected, and again, asking voters to pretend he's on the ballot.
10: When I'm on the ballot, we win everything. When I'm not on the ballot, 48% of you don't vote.
9: The president and Blakeman telling the crowd GOP leadership has led to strides in manufacturing and a drop in violent crime.
11: We have to elect Republican members of the Congress and keep the majority.
9: Blakeman faces the state's Democratic incumbent governor, Kathy Hochul. Kristen Goodwin, Fox News.
1: President Trump naming a new press secretary. Fox's Jared Halpern has more from the White House.
12: The president says he's appointed Katie Zachariah as White House press secretary, filling the position left vacant since the departure of Caroline Leavitt in August. Zachariah is a senior communications advisor to the Trump Media and Technology Group that runs Truth Social. She was also a spokesperson for the Department of Homeland Security and is a frequent conservative commentator on cable news outlets, including the Fox News Channel. In a social media post, the president writes he is confident Zachariah will deliver strong results for the country, saying she has the respect of and will work fantastically well with the media, the American people, and the administration. At the White House, Jared Halpern, Fox News.
1: Two powerful 7.7 and 6.6 magnitude earthquakes and a series of aftershocks roiled southern Panama Friday afternoon, collapsing buildings near the epicenter. epicenter and prompting evacuations all across the country. Panamanian President Jose Raul Moreno said authorities had not documented anyone killed as of Friday evening, although he cautioned that may change. I'm Deborah Valentine. This is Fox News.
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15: Tom. The KMMO Color Weather Radar Forecast. The forecast for this morning, scattered clouds with a light breeze. The temp 66 degrees. This afternoon, cloud-filled skies with a light breeze. And the temp 87. Then this evening, the sky will be clear with some light wind. The temp 69 degrees. A check of the current conditions. It's currently 63 degrees under clear skies. Humidity 77%. The wind is from the southeast at 6 miles per hour. That's KMMO weather.
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4: The KMMO Color Weather Radar Forecast. The forecast for this morning, scattered clouds with a light breeze. The temp 66 degrees. This afternoon, cloud-filled skies with a light breeze. And the temp 87. Then this evening, the sky will be clear with some light wind. The temp 69 degrees. A check of the current conditions. Currently 61 degrees under clear skies. The current humidity 82%. The wind is from the southeast at 5 miles per hour. That's KMMO weather.
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0: is messing up your plans, I'll be more than happy to take her off your hands. I mean that she can...
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2: Dangerous conditions. I'm Roxanne Evans. Hurricane Isaias made landfall as a Cat 2, bringing more than a foot of rain in Florida. As it marches farther inland, strong winds and heavy rain persist, leaving many without power. Fox Weather's Robert Ray in Destin, Florida.
3: It's really ramped up, and I got to tell you, the winds were just kicking, and we had a little lull, but hey, here we go again on cue with these heavy winds coming through here in Destin and the rain as well. So you got to brace yourself. We are on high ground on the second floor of a parking garage. We started to feel some of that storm surge come in over the beach. We all had to retreat from that. A bunch of jellyfish actually got pushed up on the white sands of the beaches here in Destin.
2: Isaias has since weakened into a post-tropical cyclone. Florida Governor Ron DeSantis declared a state of emergency across 25 counties. Homeland Security Secretary Mark Wayne Mullen criticizing New York City's immigration policies following the ICE shooting of a Dominican man in the Bronx.
4: 28-year-old Oscar Belgal is in federal custody after being shot in the neck on Thursday by ICE agents who were trying to arrest him. Shortly after the incident, New York City Mayor Zoran Mamdani called for ICE to be abolished.
5: New York City will not stand by while ICE agents shoot New Yorkers.
4: Homeland Security Secretary Mark Wayne Mullen responded.
6: Well, Mayor, if you abolish ICE, who's going to take the criminals off the streets of your own town? Who's going to take the murderers and the thieves and the gangbangers?
4: Mullen says ICE agents did not know the man's 5-year-old son was in the vehicle when they opened fire. The child was unharmed. In New York City, Tanya J. Powers, Fox News.
2: Two powerful earthquakes rocked Panama Friday, sending residents to the streets. The first was a 7.7 magnitude. Several hours later, a 6.6 quake. 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
2: President Trump reportedly given more options for striking Iran, but says he chose not to for now. During a Columbus Day celebration at the White House, the president once again claiming that the war with Iran will be ending soon.
10: They have no military. They have no Navy. They have no Air Force. They have no anti-aircraft things. They have. We took out yesterday 28 million barrels. I think we took out more than we've ever taken out at any time, including before the war with the Hormuz Strait.
2: The president now says he does not plan on launching any new strikes on Iran before the midterm elections in November. The war started more than 7 months ago with little progress on a diplomatic solution as both sides remain far apart in their demands. The Pentagon announcing the firing squad execution of the man convicted of carrying out the Fort Hood shooting would be live streamed, but Vice President J.D. Vance suggested that may not be final.
11: I've seen his announcements. I don't know that that's actually going to happen. Let's sort of see what I think it's going to happen in December when he's executed. But what I try to remind people is, look, this is a guy who committed, in my view, the worst terrorist attack on American soil outside of 9/11.
2: Well, the Fort Hood shooting left 13 people dead and 32 injured at the Texas military base in 2009. And some Texas landowners in the Big Bend region of the state have managed to slow construction of President Trump's border wall down to a crawl. Many of them say the wall is a waste of money since there aren't many border crossings there. Others say the wall will do extensive environmental damage. They have been refusing to cooperate with government surveyors, protesting at county meetings, and gearing up for court battles. The border wall was one of President Trump's signature infrastructure projects aimed at cutting illegal immigration. I'm Roxanne Evans, and this is Fox News.
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16: The KMMO Color Weather Radar Forecast. The forecast for this morning, scattered clouds with a light breeze. The temp 66 degrees. This afternoon, cloud-filled skies with a light breeze. And the temp 87. Then this evening, the sky will be clear with some light wind. The temp 69 degrees. A check of the current conditions. Currently 61 degrees under clear skies. Humidity 77%. The wind is calm. That's KMMO weather.
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The KMMO Color Weather Radar Forecast. The forecast for this morning, scattered clouds with a light breeze. The temp 66 degrees. This afternoon, cloud-filled skies with a light breeze. And the temp 87. Then this evening, the sky will be clear with some light wind. The temp 69 degrees. A check of the current conditions. Currently 61 degrees under clear skies. Humidity 77%. The wind is from the south at 5 miles per hour. That's KMMO weather.

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3: On a warm summer's evening, on a train bound for nowhere, I met up with a gambler. We were both too tired to sleep, so we took turns of staring

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1: Isaias losing steam. I'm Deborah Valentine, Fox News. The National Hurricane Center says Isaias is now downgraded to a post-tropical cyclone after making landfall near Destin, Florida Friday night as a Category 2 hurricane. It's also impacting Alabama. Fox's Caroline Ellett has more from Navarre Beach, Florida.
2: We are now going on 5 hours without power. That's what we're seeing across the entire panhandle this morning. And the latest we have from FPL is about half a million customers in Florida are still without power. So Escambia County, just to the west of us, as well as where we are in Santa Rosa County, really is seeing the highest numbers of outages in the state. Emergency management officials tell us there's around 50 roads countywide that are closed off right now. And that's because of just how many power lines and trees came down during this storm.
1: Fox Weather's Asher Red is in Birmingham, Alabama.
3: Wind gusts up to 30 miles an hour, sustained winds of 20 miles an hour. And that number has been trending upwards for the past few hours now. And it will continue to trend upwards till about 4 a.m. to 8 a.m. Central Time. And at about that time, we'll start to see those gusts top out between 40 and 60 miles an hour. Now, that is plenty of speed to knock down trees and cause those long-term power outages. About 300,000 people across the state of Alabama are without power right now. Most of it is contained to the bottom half of the state.
1: After Alabama, Isaias is forecast to impact the Tennessee Valley. Florida's Governor Ron DeSantis declared a state of emergency across 25 counties, mobilizing emergency response personnel and issuing mandatory evacuation orders ahead of Isaias. 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
1: Simon has strengthened to a Category 4 hurricane. According to the National Hurricane Center, it's expected to make landfall along Mexico's west central coast early Sunday. Multiple people are dead following a mass shooting at a house in Erie, Pennsylvania, Friday evening. Erie's police chief is Rick Laura.
7: Our hearts are with the victims, their families, and everyone affected by this tragedy. There are no words that can be adequately express the magnitude of the loss of life here.
1: Chief Laura says the suspected shooter is dead from a self-inflicted gunshot wound. The investigation is ongoing. A motive is unclear. Data centers and artificial intelligence are a big focus of swing state campaigns ahead of the midterms, especially in Ohio.
8: Before the Senate left to campaign for midterms, they voted against the Ratepayer Protection Act, which would have required states to consider requiring tech companies to pay for their own grid upgrades in order to power data centers. It was authored by Ohio Republican Senator John Husted, who told the Fox News Rundown podcast,
9: Chuck Schumer didn't want Republicans and certainly didn't want me to solve an affordability problem right before the election.
8: Democrats complained it was voluntary for states and had no teeth.
9: 24 states have already taken action on this, so we didn't want to reverse and like put one size fits all federal solution in for the states that had already done it.
8: The Ratepayer Protection Act passed the House 417-3. Jessica Rosenthal, Fox News.
1: Russian strikes killed at least 8 people in Ukraine's Zaporizhia region, officials said Saturday, a day after U.S. President Trump announced a deal to buy Russian diesel that Kyiv warned would help bankroll Moscow's war in Ukraine. 3 children were among the 8 people killed. 2 powerful 7.7 and 6.6 magnitude earthquakes in a series of aftershocks roiled southern Panama Friday afternoon, collapsing buildings near the epicenter and prompting evacuations. Panama's president reported no deaths, however, cautioned that could change. I'm Deborah Valentine. This is Fox News.
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13: The KMMO Color Weather Radar Forecast. The forecast for this morning, scattered clouds with a light breeze. The temp 66 degrees. This afternoon, cloud-filled skies with a light breeze. And the temp 87. Then this evening, the sky will be clear with some light wind. The temp 69 degrees. A check of the current conditions. Currently 61 degrees under clear skies. Humidity 77%. The wind is calm. That's KMMO weather.

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1: Welcome to KMMO News. I'm Austin Bolin. A ribbon cutting for a villa community developed in the city of Sweet Springs was held yesterday afternoon as the first three units were officially declared open. I'll have more on that in other news right after this.
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1: A ribbon cutting for a villa community developed in the city of Sweet Springs was held yesterday afternoon as the first three units were officially declared open. The ceremony featured remarks from Marshall Saline Development Corporation Director Connor Swift and Sweet Springs Mayor Rick Clements. La Bella Vista's co-owner Fielding Staten also spoke about his excitement to expand in a great community like Sweet Springs.
4: 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Sweet Springs is just a great place to live and you know, it's flourishing. There's new jobs coming to town, and it's a great place to raise a family. So we're excited to be here, and we have other communities, projects in other communities like Carrollton and Chillicothe and Liberty and Marshall. We're starting to work on that project. We're excited to be here, and you know, the town's been fantastic to work with.
1: The ceremony was held on Pear Tree Drive at the site of the first three completed units. The remaining 12 units will be complete in 60 days. The ribbon was officially cut by Lois Jasecki, who sold the land to La Bella Vistas for the development. She told KMMO News that she and her husband always envisioned a development like this coming together when they first acquired the land in the 1980s. Attendees to the ceremony also got to tour one of the new homes, which includes several bedrooms, a heated and cooled garage, granite countertops, tiled showers, and approximately 1,200 square feet of living space. The villas also offer an all-inclusive lease package, including lawn care, snow removal, landscaping, maintenance, and utilities. Businesses at the northwest corner of the Marshall Junction now have sewer service, according to the Saline County Commission. During her report at Wednesday's session, Northern District Commissioner Stephanie Gooden reported that the northwest quadrant of the junction is now connected to the system that came online earlier this year. She mentioned by name the new location of Pyro City Fireworks and the Express Mart next door, where the fireworks business previously operated. Gooden added that both connections were available as of September 26th. While businesses in the northwest are connected, efforts to expand wastewater service to the northeast quadrant will take longer than initially planned. A change order signed September 21st now sets a new target completion date of December 24th for service to come online there. Last week, Great River Engineering informed the commission that Do Right Construction continued to install 8-inch pipe and pressure tested the line between the two manholes. Great River Engineering noted that contractors experienced a 2-day delay because of weather in late September. The public is invited to the Black Waterfall Festival today for a day full of contests, live music, and activities for people of all ages. The festival will be held from 10 a.m. to 4 p.m. today in the city of Blackwater. Three contests will be held during the festival, including a pumpkin carving contest open to all school-age children, as well as a pie baking contest and chili contest open to all ages. Entries to each contest must be dropped off at the Blackwater Depot between 9 a.m. to 11 a.m. Winners will be announced at noon. The festival will also include a kid zone, pumpkin patch, bounce houses, and live music throughout the day. Local vendors and shops will be open during the festival as well. More information about the festival and each contest is linked with this story on our website at KMMO.com. 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I'm Austin Bolin.
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7: 5:35 on a Saturday morning. It's the 10th day of October. We're looking at your forecast on KMMO. Well, we're looking at clear sky around the area as we wake up on this Saturday morning. Looking forward to a beautiful sunrise. That sun is set to rise at 7:18, rising a little bit later in the morning as we head toward fall. It'll be a sunny Saturday overall with temperatures this afternoon topping out in the upper 80s. A wind out of the south, 5 to 10 miles per hour. Clear for tonight, low in the upper 50s, southeast wind around 5, sunshine on Sunday, high around 90, southerly wind 5 to 10, and partly cloudy Saturday night with a low in the upper 60s and a southerly wind 5 to 10. Monday, sunshine, high around 90. More sunshine on Tuesday outside of a 30% chance for an afternoon shower. Temperature Tuesday in the mid-80s. And then it's an 80% chance for showers and thunderstorms on Wednesday. Temperature Wednesday in the upper 70s. Barometric pressure 29.97. Humidity 78%. Wind out of the south-southeast around 3 miles per hour. 59 right now at Columbia. It is 61 at Boonville. Blackwater reporting in with 59 degrees. And at 63 in Marshall at KMMO. It's 5:36.
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0: Lainey Wilson along with John Mayer there on Real Radio KMMO on a Saturday morning where it's 5:45, 63 degrees in time for round number one of our Saturday morning edition of the Birthday and Anniversary Club. Quite a bit to go through this morning. We begin with an early birthday wish to Carol Vogelsmeyer of Concordia. Welcome to retirement age, it says, from the front Sunday Morning Breakfast Club. Birthday wish going out to Ann Thorpe of Marshall from Carol Wolf and your Friday friends. Happy birthday, Braden Chess of Marshall from Aunt Allison family, Grandma Julia, Mom, Dad, and the rest of the family. Early birthday wish to Michelle Adams of Marshall from Alice Pettigrew and Julia Chess. Early birthday wish to Adrian Washington of Marshall from Alice Pettigrew, Julia Chess, and your family and church family. We're also saying happy birthday this morning to Cody Clemens of Kingsville from Mom and Dad. Happy birthday, Christina Morrow of Marshall. Dad, Jennifer, Jalen, and Jackson, Brian, Rachel, Lauren, and Peyton, Corey, and Holly, Jerry, Gary, and Marilyn, Angie, Brett, Brittany, Xander, Robin, CJ, Austin, and Eli all say happy birthday. Early birthday wish going out to Adrian Washington, Steve White, and John Gibson, who is 89 years old. Wishes coming your way from Elmer and Kat Van Buren. Birthday wishes to Brandon Chess and Ann Thorpe of Marshall from Elmer and Kat Van Buren. Birthday, a belated birthday wish to Randy Jones of Nelson, who is 29. Bobby and Cindy say happy birthday to you. A belated anniversary wish to Nancy K. Dubasar. Happy 50th anniversary from your pastor, it says. And an anniversary wish to Rodney and Sherry Heaper of Emma, married 45 years. Charlie, Hope, Maddox, Maxwell, and Roslyn say happy anniversary to you. And that is our birthday and anniversary club for this Saturday morning. It's 5:47. Good morning.
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1: Isaias losing steam. I'm Deborah Valentine, Fox News. The National Hurricane Center says Isaias is now downgraded to a post-tropical cyclone after making landfall near Destin, Florida Friday night as a Category 2 hurricane. It's also impacting Alabama. Fox's Caroline Ellett has more from Navarre Beach, Florida.
2: We are now going on 5 hours without power. That's what we're seeing across the entire panhandle this morning. And the latest we have from FPL is about half a million customers in Florida are still without power. So Escambia County, just to the west of us, as well as where we are in Santa Rosa County, really is seeing the highest numbers of outages in the state. Emergency management officials tell us there's around 50 roads countywide that are closed off right now. And that's because of just how many power lines and trees came down during this storm.
1: Fox Weather's Asher Red is in Birmingham, Alabama.
3: Wind gusts up to 30 miles an hour, sustained winds of 20 miles an hour. And that number has been trending upwards for the past few hours now. And it will continue to trend upwards till about 4 a.m. to 8 a.m. Central Time. And at about that time, we'll start to see those gusts top out between 40 and 60 miles an hour. Now, that is plenty of speed to knock down trees and cause those long-term power outages. About 300,000 people across the state of Alabama are without power right now. Most of it is contained to the bottom half of the state.
1: After Alabama, Isaias is forecast to impact the Tennessee Valley. Florida's Governor Ron DeSantis declared a state of emergency across 25 counties, mobilizing emergency response personnel and issuing mandatory evacuation orders ahead of Isaias. 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
4: 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Just click listen, then swipe right and hear the latest news updates on your time. 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
1: Simon has strengthened to a Category 4 hurricane. According to the National Hurricane Center, it's expected to make landfall along Mexico's west central coast early Sunday. Multiple people are dead following a mass shooting at a house in Erie, Pennsylvania, Friday evening. Erie's police chief is Rick Laura.
7: Our hearts are with the victims, their families, and everyone affected by this tragedy. There are no words that can be adequately express the magnitude of the loss of life here.
1: Chief Laura says the suspected shooter is dead from a self-inflicted gunshot wound. The investigation is ongoing. A motive is unclear. Data centers and artificial intelligence are a big focus of swing state campaigns ahead of the midterms, especially in Ohio.
8: Before the Senate left to campaign for midterms, they voted against the Ratepayer Protection Act, which would have required states to consider requiring tech companies to pay for their own grid upgrades in order to power data centers. It was authored by Ohio Republican Senator John Husted, who told the Fox News Rundown podcast,
9: Chuck Schumer didn't want Republicans and certainly didn't want me to solve an affordability problem right before the election.
8: Democrats complained it was voluntary for states and had no teeth.
9: 24 states have already taken action on this, so we didn't want to reverse and like put one size fits all federal solution in for the states that had already done it.
8: The Ratepayer Protection Act passed the House 417-3. Jessica Rosenthal, Fox News.
1: Russian strikes killed at least 8 people in Ukraine's Zaporizhia region, officials said Saturday, a day after U.S. President Trump announced a deal to buy Russian diesel that Kyiv warned would help bankroll Moscow's war in Ukraine. 3 children were among the 8 people killed. Two powerful 7.7 and 6.6 magnitude earthquakes and a series of aftershocks roiled southern Panama Friday afternoon, collapsing buildings near the epicenter and prompting evacuations. Panama's president reported no deaths, however, cautioned that could change. I'm Deborah Valentine. This is Fox News.
10: America's story is 250 years strong, built on freedom, determination, hard work, and the pioneering spirit that shaped this country. 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This is Kyle Weymouth. 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
0: 6:06 on this Saturday morning. It's the 10th day of October. Look at your forecast now on KMMO. Well, we're looking at clear sky around the area as we await a sunrise this morning. It's going to be a bit to see that sunrise. It's set to rise at 7:18 this morning. Plenty of time to make sure that pot of coffee is brewed before you look out and enjoy what should be a beautiful sunrise and another nice weekend around mid-Missouri. A little bit on the warm side, but humidity levels should be relatively low compared to temperatures over the summer. It should be a pleasant day this afternoon around the area. High in the upper 80s in the forecast, wind out of the south 5 to 10. Clear tonight, low in the upper 50s, southeast wind around 5. Sunshine on Sunday, high around 90. Southerly wind 5 to 10 and partly cloudy Sunday night with a low in the upper 60s and a southerly wind 5 to 10. Monday, temperatures around 90. Sunshine, southwest breeze 10 to 15 with gusts up to 25. And then some rain moves in starting on Tuesday. It's a 30% chance for an afternoon shower on Tuesday, otherwise sunny with a high in the mid-80s. Then an 80% chance for showers and thunderstorms on Wednesday, high Wednesday in the upper 70s. Barometric pressure 29.97 and steady humidity 77%. Wind out of the south-southeast around 3 miles per hour. Currently at Tipton, it is 56 degrees, 56 as well at Pilot Grove. Sedalia reporting in with 57 degrees and it's 62 in Marshall at KMMO.
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0: 610, 62 degrees. Coming up in a few minutes, round number two of our Saturday morning edition of the Birthday and Anniversary Club. We'll check local news at 6:30. Right now, this Ag Report and Larry Smith.
13: Today on the KMMO Ag Report, I'm visiting with Emma Porter. She's the Youth Programs Associate for Saline County 4-H. Emma, how are you today?
15: I'm good, Larry.
13: So, first of all, how long have you been holding this position?
15: I have been here just about 4 years on Halloween. That'll be my four-year anniversary of working here in Saline County.
13: Okay. What clubs do you have in Saline County?
15: Well, we have 7 4-H clubs spread across Saline County. We've got some in Marshall and... We've got two in Marshall. We've got Busy Beavers in Town and Country, and then in Sweet Springs, we've got Liberty in Kennedy. Up at Miami, we've got Work to Win. Over in Hardeman, we've got the Clay Center Club. And then in Blackburn, we've got Lucky Leaf.
13: Okay. Now, you're married. Now, I live in Versailles. That's quite a long haul. Do you have to travel that every day?
15: Yep, I'm up here just about every day.
13: What are some of the upcoming events with your Saline County 4-H clubs?
15: Well, this week for National 4-H Week, each of our clubs in their hometowns, they set up displays around the town showcasing 4-H and what they do with their clubs. They've got projects. They've got all different things that the kids and the clubs did. And so, yeah, they're set up in each town. I know that there's one up at Green Printers. Busy Beavers set theirs up outside, and they decorated the windows. So that was a fun little project that they did. Past that, each club meets monthly and usually on the weekends.
13: And I know summer's a busy time for you, isn't it, with all the county fairs going on and different things around the area?
15: Yes, yep. So right now we're kind of on the downhill slide of our busy season, and it'll pick up more for in-school programming as we go into the school year.
13: If you had some kids or parents even out there that are considering 4-H, would you recommend it to them, and what would you tell them?
15: Yeah, yep, no, I would recommend any kid looking for something fun to do to fill their time to join 4-H. It's open to 5 to 18-year-olds, so we've got pretty much something for everybody. But if they're interested, they can contact our Saline County Extension office by calling, or they can send me an email, or any of our club leaders. They are happy to talk about their clubs and share some info.
13: Got a cute little son there. How old is he now?
15: Yep, he is 6 months.
13: So someday we'll be getting him in 4-H, I'm sure, right?
15: Yep. He's already got future 4-H-er t-shirts, and he's been about every event we've had the last 6 months. So
13: that's
15: he's got
13: great.
15: A few more years before it's his turn.
13: Emma, is there anything you'd like to add if folks are out there and considering 4-H or just interested in finding out more about it? What could you tell them?
15: Yeah, if they're interested, they can look up our, if they've got Facebook, Saline County 4-H on Facebook. This week we've been posting every day, highlighting each of our clubs in their towns where their clubs meet, or they can contact our extension office, and I'd be happy to get them more 4-H information.
13: Emma, thank you very much, and we'll look forward to seeing you again.
15: Yep, thank you, Larry.
13: You're welcome. And now it's time for the KMMO Ag Department Corny Joke of the Day. What do sea monsters eat? Fish and ships. With today's Ag Report on KMMO, I'm Larry.
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0: Fly. 6:15, 62 degrees, round number 2 of our Saturday morning edition of the Birthday and Anniversary Club begins with an early birthday wish to Carol Vogelsmeyer of Concordia. It says, welcome to retirement age from the Sunday Morning Breakfast Club. Birthday wish to Ann Thorpe of Marshall from Carol Wolf and your Friday friends. Happy birthday, Braden Chess of Marshall, Aunt Alice and family, Grandma Julia, Mom, Dad, and the rest of the family. Say happy birthday to you. Early birthday wish to Michelle Adams of Marshall from Alice Pettigrew and Julia Chess. Happy early birthday, Adrian Washington of Marshall from Alice Pettigrew, Julia Chess, your family, and church family. Happy birthday, Cody Clemens of Kingsville. Mom and Dad wish you a happy birthday. Birthday wish to Christina Morrow of Marshall from David, Jennifer, Jalen, and Jackson, Brian, Rachel, Lauren, and Peyton, Corey, and Holly, Jerry, Gary, and Marilyn, Angie, Brett, Brittany, and Xander, Robin, CJ, Austin, and Eli. Happy early birthday, Adrian Washington and Steve White, as well as John Gibson, who is 89 years old, all of Marshall, Elmer, and Kat Van Buren. Say happy early birthday to all of you. Birthday wish to Braden Chess and Ann Thorpe of Marshall from Elmer and Kat Van Buren. Happy birthday, Randy Jones of Nelson, who is 29. Bobby and Cindy, say happy birthday to you. An anniversary, a belated anniversary wish to Nancy K. Dubasar of, it doesn't say where Nancy is from. Happy 50th anniversary from your pastor. Anniversary wish also going out to Rodney and Sherry Heaper of Emma, who is 45, Charlie, Hope, Maddox, Maxwell, and Rosalyn. All say happy birthday to you. And that is our Birthday and Anniversary Club for this Saturday morning at 6:17. Good morning.
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0: Sunshine for this Saturday. Temperature in the upper 80s. Breeze out of the south 5 to 10. Clear tonight. Low in the upper 50s. Southeast wind around 5. Sunshine on Sunday. A high around 90. Southerly wind 5 to 10. And more sunshine on Monday with a high around 90. Right now, we have a clear sky. 62 degrees in Marshall at KMMO. It's 619.
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0: :30, clear sky, 62 degrees. 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
3: Thank you and good morning. A ribbon cutting for a villa community developed in the city of Sweet Springs was held yesterday afternoon as the first three units were officially declared open. I'll have more on that in other news right after this.
4: Missouri Net News, I'm Ashley Byrd. Missouri's new state energy plan includes economic growth as one of its key goals. Missouri Department of Natural Resources Director Jake Buxton says expanding energy production would bring new jobs and investment to Missouri.
5: The people that have to build the facilities, that have to work in the facilities, obviously you're talking thousands of jobs if we do it to scale of what's talked about in this plan. But then you also look at what it does for the local community. The impact that Callaway One, that reactor has had on South Callaway County schools has been profound.
4: There's a debate over anonymous private donations for funding the state's search for a new education commissioner. Representative Kathy Steinhoff says it comes down to two views of how Missouri's public schools should be governed and supported.
6: We've got people who believe in public education as a way to secure a bright future for Missouri, and then we have people who want to dismantle public education.
4: The State Board of Education is using private donations. This is Missouri Net.
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3: A ribbon cutting for a villa community developed in the city of Sweet Springs was held yesterday afternoon as the first three units were officially declared open. The ceremony featured remarks from Marshall Saline Development Corporation Director Connor Swift and Sweet Springs Mayor Rick Clements. La Bella Vista's co-owner Fielding Staten also spoke about his excitement to expand in a great community like Sweet Springs.
7: Community's fantastic. Sweet Springs is just a great place to live, and you know, it's flourishing. There's new jobs coming to town, and it's a great place to raise a family. So we're excited to be here, and we have other communities, projects in other communities like Carrollton and Chillicothe and Liberty and Marshall. We're starting to work on that project. So, but no, we're excited to be here, and you know, the town's been fantastic to work with.
3: The ceremony was held on Pear Tree Drive at the site of the first three completed units. The remaining 12 units will be complete in 60 days. The ribbon was officially cut by Lois Jasecki, who sold the land to La Bella Vistas for the development. She told KMMO News that she and her husband always envisioned a development like this coming together when they first acquired the land in the 1980s. Attendees to the ceremony also got to tour one of the new homes, which includes several bedrooms, a heated and cooled garage, granite countertops, tiled showers, and approximately 1,200 square feet of living space. The villas also offer an all-inclusive lease package, including lawn care, snow removal, landscaping, maintenance, and utilities. Businesses at the northwest corner of the Marshall Junction now have sewer service, according to the Saline County Commission. During her report at Wednesday's session, Northern District Commissioner Stephanie Gooden reported that the northwest quadrant of the junction is now connected to the system that came online earlier this year. She mentioned by name the new location of Pyro City Fireworks and the Express Mart next door, where the fireworks business previously operated. Gooden added that both connections were available as of September 26th. While businesses in the northwest are connected, efforts to expand wastewater service to the northeast quadrant will take longer than initially planned. A change order signed September 21st now sets a new target completion date of December 24th for service to come online there. Last week, Great River Engineering informed the commission that Do Right Construction continued to install 8-inch pipe and pressure tested the line between the two manholes. Great River Engineering noted that contractors experienced a 2-day delay because of weather in late September. The public is invited to the Blackwater Fall Festival today for a day full of contests, live music, and activities for people of all ages. The festival will be held from 10 a.m. to 4 p.m. today in the city of Blackwater. Three contests will be held during the festival, including a pumpkin carving contest open to all school-age children, as well as a pie baking contest and chili contest open to all ages. Entries to each contest must be dropped off at the Blackwater Depot between 9 a.m. to 11 a.m. Winners will be announced at noon. The festival will also include a kid zone, pumpkin patch, bounce houses, and live music throughout the day. Local vendors and shops will be open during the festival as well. More information about the festival and each contest is linked with this story on our website at kmmo.com. 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I'm Austin.
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3: Memorial visitation for 58-year-old Melissa K. Missy Harper of Marshall, who died September 27th, will be held today from 10 to 11 a.m. at Calvary Baptist Church. A memorial graveside service will follow at Mount Carmel Cemetery north of Marshall. Campbell Lewis Funeral Home has the arrangements. Celebration of life service for 55-year-old Kelly Ward of Marshall, who died Tuesday, will be held at 11 a.m. Monday at Campbell Lewis Funeral Home in Marshall, where visitation will be held at 10. Burial will follow at Ridge Park Cemetery. Graveside service for 100-year-old Alma Lee Sevier of Houstonia, who died Thursday, will be held at 10:30 a.m. Tuesday at Fairview Cemetery in Sweet Springs. Arrangements are under the direction of Campbell Lewis Funeral Home of Sweet Springs. 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I'm Austin.
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11: Yeah.
12: 6:39 on this Saturday morning. Look at your forecast on KMMO. Looking at a clear sky around the area. Another day similar to what we've had over the past few days. You may have noticed every day temperatures just seem to get gradually a little bit warmer. Today's afternoon highs forecast to be pretty much where we were yesterday. Although as we make our way toward Monday, we'll gradually reach the 90 degree mark before some showers and maybe even some thunderstorms heading our way toward the middle of next week. In the meantime, we're looking at temperatures anywhere between the upper 50s and lower 60s. Forecast says we'll be in the upper 80s for a high this afternoon, along with the southerly breeze, 5 to 10 miles per hour. Clear for tonight, low in the upper 50s, southeast wind around 5. Sunshine on Sunday, high around 90, southerly wind 5 to 10. And partly cloudy Sunday night, low in the upper 60s and a southerly wind 5 to 10. Monday, sunshine, high around 90, southwest wind 10 to 15, gusts up to 25. 30% chance for an afternoon shower on Tuesday, otherwise another sunny day with a high in the mid-80s. And then it's an 80% chance for showers and thunderstorms on Wednesday, high Wednesday in the upper 70s. Barometric pressure up a bit, 30 inches even now. Humidity 77%. Wind out of the south-southeast around 2 miles per hour. Currently 63 degrees at Warrensburg. It's 60 degrees at Concordia. 61 at Sweet Springs and 62 degrees in Marshall at KMMO.
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0: 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Clear sky, 62 degrees. 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
1: In high school football action from last night, an 11-man, Father Tolton knocked off Marshall 40-14. Savannah over Chillicothe 64-6. Moberly over Kirksville 21-6. Rolla over Mexico 49-27. Salisbury over Scotland County 44-25. Windsor over West Strand 26-20. Tipton over Fayette 75-0. Crestridge over Lone Jack 40-0. Cole Camp over Missouri Military 48-14. Higginsville over Nomnoster 47-12. Carrollton over Lexington 37-14. Richmond over Holden 59-7. Warrensburg over Odessa 46-20. Clinton over Pleasant Hope 42-0. Boonville over California 49-6. Blair Oaks over Fulton 64-13. And Smith Cotton over Capital City 16-0. In 8-man action, Sweet Springs knocked off Oreck 30-18. Concordia over St. Paul 21-14. Wellington over Santa Fe 32-20. Northwest of Hughesville over Slater 58-20. Hardin Norburn over Polo 30-14. And Paris knocked off BKN Thunder 50-14. KMMO is broadcasting Mizzou football action today. The Tigers are back in action to face Texas A&M. Missouri is coming off of a 45-17 victory over Florida last week and now finds themselves ranked at number 14 in the latest poll. Pregame coverage will begin at 9 with kickoff at 11 on KMMO AM 1300. Game 5 of the ALDS matchup between the Chicago White Sox and Cleveland Guardians will take place tonight. Sean Burke is on the mound for the White Sox against Gavin Williams and the Guardians. First pitch will begin at 7 p.m. That's a look at sports this hour on KMMO. I'm Austin Boland.
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0: America's story is 250 years strong, built on freedom, determination, hard work, and the pioneering spirit that shaped this country. While WK hasn't been here from the very beginning, our family of hardworking professionals and customers have shared in the American story for 107 years. This is Kyle Weymouth. Since 1919, we've had the privilege of serving generations of families across Sedalia and West Central Missouri. Thank you for allowing WK to be a part of your family's story. Here's to America's past, our shared future, and many more miles together.
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5: 654 sunshine for this Saturday. Temperature in the upper 80s. Clear tonight, low in the upper 50s. More sunshine on Sunday with a high around 90, and the sunshine continues into Monday with a high around 90. Right now we have a clear sky, 62 degrees at KMMO News, just 6 minutes away, Highway 101 on KMMO.

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5: The damage. I'm Paul Stevens, Fox News. Isai is weakening to now a post-tropical cyclone after slamming into the Florida Gulf Coast last night, Friday, as a Cat 2 hurricane. The storm leaving widespread damage, flooding in hundreds of thousands without power. Fox's Jonathan Seri in Panama City Beach, Florida, with a look at the damage.
6: We did experience a moderate storm surge. This utility shed associated with one of the resorts here, it just got knocked on its side just by the storm surge coming through. And then this boardwalk, ordinarily several feet away from the water, the waves came up and caused some, I would say, superficial damage, because when you're looking at the main structures of these hotels and many of these homes here, they are built up on stilts. They're elevated. The significant portions of the structures are. And they stayed very well intact. Here in Florida, over the years, as they learn more about how buildings respond to hurricanes, the building codes have improved.
5: Meantime, Hurricane Simon strengthening into a dangerous Category 4 storm as it approaches the Pacific coast of Mexico. Winds reaching 145 miles an hour with landfall possible late today or tomorrow on Sunday. New details in the cause of death for two students at the University of Mississippi. Toxicology reports revealed in court documents on Friday. In a court filing against the father and son vape store owners accused of selling drugs connected to those overdose deaths, prosecutors saying, quote, the toxicology reports of the deceased victims showed the same three substances present, all of which are found in Smack's Mango Breeze pills. The 18-year-old store owner was granted a $20,000 bond. A judge ruling his father will remain in custody ahead of a trial. 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
5: A mass shooting in Erie, Pennsylvania on Friday.
10: Erie Police Chief Rich Lohr explains where victims were discovered.
11: It's a horrific scene. There was a large loss of life inside that residence and outside that residence.
10: The chief confirmed that the gunman is among the victims.
11: The suspect is deceased. It appears to be a self-inflicted gunshot wound.
10: An investigation continues. Deborah Valentine, Fox News.
5: Russian strikes killing at least 8 people in Ukraine's Zaporizhia region. According to Ukrainian officials, 3 children reportedly among those killed. The attacks coming just one day after President Trump announced a deal to buy Russian diesel. Kyiv had warned that that will only help bankroll Moscow's continued war. A powerful 7.7 magnitude earthquake hitting Panama on Friday, damaging buildings and forcing evacuations. The quake hitting the country's central region while shaking was felt as far away as Panama City and neighboring Colombia as well. A second powerful quake measuring 6.6 followed hours later. Several folks injured. No deaths, though, have been confirmed. Tsunami warnings issued for parts of Central and South America have since been lifted. Officials continue, they say, to assess the ongoing damage. President Trump has named a new press secretary.
12: The president says he's appointed Katie Zachariah as White House press secretary, filling the position left vacant since the departure of Caroline Leavitt in August. Zachariah is a senior communications advisor to the Trump Media and Technology Group that runs Truth Social. She was also a spokesperson for the Department of Homeland Security and is a frequent conservative commentator on cable news outlets, including the Fox News Channel. In a social media post, the president writes he is confident Zachariah will deliver strong results for the country, saying she has the respect of and will work fantastically well with the media, the American people, and the administration. At the White House, Jared Halpern, Fox News.
5: And I'm Paul Stevens. This is Fox News.
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15: 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The Cleaning Queen Laundromat. 7:07 on this Saturday morning. It's the 10th day of October. Well, we're looking at clear skies around the area as we wake up this Saturday morning, getting ready for what should be a beautiful sunrise. It's sun set to rise at 7:18 this morning, and it's going to be a nice day for whatever kind of activities you have going on around the area. Upper 80s, the afternoon high, wind out of the south 5 to 10. Clear for tonight, low in the upper 50s, southeast wind around 5. Sunshine on Sunday, a high around 90, southerly wind 5 to 10. And partly cloudy Sunday night, low in the upper 60s, and a southerly wind 5 to 10. It'll be sunny on Monday. We get to around 90 for a temperature, southwest wind 10 to 15 with gusts up to 25. And then a slight chance for an afternoon shower on Tuesday, 30% chance for precipitation. Otherwise, sunshine and a high on Tuesday in the mid-80s. And then on Wednesday, we have an 80% chance for showers and thunderstorms with a temperature in the upper 70s. Barometric pressure 30 inches even, humidity 77%, wind out of the southeast around 2 miles per hour. We got up to 90 degrees yesterday for a high here at the radio station. Currently at Lexington, 66 degrees. It is 62 degrees at Higginsville. Alma reporting in with 59 degrees, and we'll check. We have an inaccurate station over at Lexington. Let's see if we can. Well, they're all showing 66, so we'll take it. Several stations reporting that temperature. They're just a little bit warmer in Lexington at this hour. Here in Marshall, we have 61 degrees at KMMO at 7:08.
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2: 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It says, welcome to retirement age from the Sunday Morning Breakfast Club. Birthday wish to Ann Thorpe of Marshall from Carol Wolf and your Friday friends. Happy birthday, Braden Chess of Marshall, from Aunt Alice and family, Grandma Julia, Mom, Dad, and the rest of the family. Happy early birthday, Michelle Adams of Marshall, from Alice Pettigrew and Julia Chess. Happy early birthday, Adrian Washington of Marshall, from Alice Pettigrew, Julia Chess, your family and church family. Happy birthday, Cody Clemens of Kingsville, from Mom and Dad. Happy birthday, Christina Morrow of Marshall, from David, Jennifer, Jalen, and Jackson, Brian, Rachel, Lauren, and Peyton, Corey, and Holly, Jerry, Gary, and Marilyn, Angie, Brett, Brittany, and Xander, as well as Robin, CJ, Austin, and Eli. Happy early birthday, Adrian Washington, Steve White, and John Gibson, who is 89 years old. Wishes coming your way from Elmer and Cap Van Buren. Happy birthday, Brandon Chess and Ann Thorpe of Marshall, from Elmer and Cap Van Buren. Happy belated birthday, Randy Jones of Nelson, who is now 29 years old. Bobby and Cindy wish you a happy birthday. A belated anniversary wish going out to Nancy K. Dubasar. Happy 50th anniversary from your pastor. Anniversary wish going out to Rodney and Sherry Heaper of Emma. They're married 45 years now. Charlie, Hope, Maddox, Maxwell, and Rosalind all wish you a happy anniversary. And a birthday wish to Andrew Geiger of Slater, who is 16. Mom, Dad, and Lily all say happy birthday. And that is our Birthday and Anniversary Club for this Saturday morning at 7:18. Good morning.
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2: 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Sunshine for this Saturday, temperature in the upper 80s, breeze out of the south 5 to 10. Clear tonight, low in the upper 50s, southeast wind around 5. Sunshine on Sunday, high around 90, southerly wind 5 to 10, and a sunny Monday with a high around 90. Right now, we have a clear sky, 61 degrees in Marshall at KMMO at 721.
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8: 7:30, clear sky, 61 degrees. 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
9: Thank you and good morning. The 58th annual Arrow Rock Heritage Festival will be held this weekend, featuring traditional and modern artistic handcrafted items, historic reenactments, living history presenters, musical entertainment, and food vendors. I'll have more on that and other news right after this.
10: Missouri Net News, I'm Ashley Byrd. Mizzou is launching a new early college direct admission pathway for qualifying students in five Missouri school districts. Students who want to finish high school with an associate arts degree could arrive at Mizzou with their general education requirements already done. The university's director of enrollment strategies, Mitzi Clayton.
11: Because not only should you be able to get your bachelor's, but an advanced graduate degree as well within 4 years.
10: The program is starting with five Missouri school districts. A group called Catholics for Choice has issued an open letter against religious-rooted barriers to abortion care, they call it, and say using the Constitution to override someone else's conscience is not in the church's or the state's role. The Catholic group says Amendment 3 takes, quote, away the space for each person to decide according to their own conscience, consultation with their doctor, their family, and their God. That amendment's on the ballot November 3rd. This is Missouri Net News.
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9: The 58th annual Arrow Rock Heritage Festival will be held this weekend, featuring traditional and modern artistic handcrafted items, historic reenactments, living history presenters, musical entertainment, and food vendors. The event will be held from 10 a.m. to 5 p.m. today and from 10 a.m. to 4 p.m. tomorrow in the historic village. Experience Arrow Rock Vice President Leslie Houston says attendees will be able to enjoy live music and visit with reenactors.
14: And we also will have live music performing on Main Street right in front of the Tavern Lawn. Live music, different bands and different musicians will be playing throughout the day, both days. And, of course, the Arrow Rock Stock and Trade guys will be camped out on the Tavern Lawn. They are the Santa Fe Trail reenactors, so if you're a history buff and you want to come out and visit with them, they'll tell you all about their travels and what they've been doing on the Santa Fe Trail and what they've been trading for and what adventures they've had. So that's always fun.
9: More than 60 vendors will also set up in the village alongside the many shops and restaurants in Arrow Rock. Houston says all of Arrow Rock's historic buildings will also be open for anyone wishing to tour and learn more about the village's rich history.
14: So all the historical buildings will be open as well. So if you come in and you get the village map, you can kind of walk around the village and see all of the different historic buildings, and it'll give you a little, you know, self-guided tour. So it gives you a little snippet of history about each of our old buildings. And, of course, the boardwalk shops will be open. And I think it's going to be a beautiful weekend, nice, you know, beautiful fall weekend. So be a great time to come out and bring your family and just enjoy a beautiful day or a beautiful weekend in Arrow Rock.
9: Admission to all events is free. More information can be found on the Village of Arrow Rock's website. The Nom Noster Board of Aldermen approved a supplemental agreement for a sidewalk project funded with a Transportation Alternatives Program grant during its meeting on Tuesday. The city is working with the Missouri Department of Transportation to install new sidewalks, curbs, and ADA-compliant entrances in downtown Nom Noster. City Administrator Cameron Jackson says contractors Veenstra and Kim informed the board that MoDOT is requiring a cultural assessment study prior to beginning the project.
15: Our engineers from Veenstra and Kim made us aware that MoDOT has required a cultural study, a cultural assessment done for our TAP grant, and so this was essentially the engineering company preparing us for the additional cost it's going to incur to the city for them having to work with MoDOT on this cultural study. And that was passed and approved.
9: The Board of Aldermen also held a discussion regarding forming a review committee for the brick-and-mortar business grant. Jackson says the committee would determine which applicants will receive funding. Jackson says the committee will have at least 5 members and include Mayor Perry Byerly, city staff, and community members. The board's next meeting will be held Tuesday, October 20th. A British man remains behind bars in northwest Missouri after entering a not guilty plea Thursday to charges of harassment and stalking. 22-year-old Brian Nevin of Edinburgh, Scotland, entered his pleas during his arraignment in Livingston County Circuit Court. Nevin is accused of harassing a juvenile boy and his family online over an 18-month period after Nevin and the boy interacted through an Xbox game. According to Chillicothe Police, the juvenile's mother reported that Nevin had allegedly coerced her son into communicating and gaming with him because of threats to distribute coerced explicit images. She also accused Nevin of making multiple threats toward her son. Police alleged that Nevin contacted them in June to say that he was planning to fly to the States to, quote, clear his name. The victims later told police that Nevin had approached them outside their home the morning of July 12th with a note. Deputies with Livingston County reported seeing Nevin down the road from their home and told him that he needed to leave the area. Instead, police say that Nevin appeared at the police station where, during questioning, he allegedly admitted to sending threatening messages and making multiple attempts to visit the victims' home. Nevin remains in the custody of the Livingston County Sheriff's Office with no bond set. His next hearing is set for the morning of November 5th. 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I'm Austin Bolt.
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9: Memorial visitation for 58-year-old Melissa K. Missy Harper of Marshall, who died September 27th, will be held today from 10 to 11 a.m. at Calvary Baptist Church. A memorial graveside service will follow at Mount Carmel Cemetery north of Marshall. Campbell Lewis Funeral Home has the arrangements. Celebration of life service for 55-year-old Kelly Ward of Marshall, who died Tuesday, will be held at 11 a.m. Monday at Campbell Lewis Funeral Home in Marshall, where visitation will be held at 10. Burial will follow at Ridge Park Cemetery. Graveside service for 100-year-old Alma Lee Sevier of Houstonia, who died Thursday, will be held at 10:30 a.m. Tuesday at Fairview Cemetery in Sweet Springs. Arrangements are under the direction of Campbell Lewis Funeral Home of Sweet Springs. You can view the funeral notices and obituaries, as well as news stories, 24 hours a day on our website, KMMO.com. 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I'm Austin Bolin.
18: 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U.S. equity markets closed the week on a positive note with a broad rally in stocks helping overcome some lingering weakness among chip makers. The S&P 500 was up 0.6% over the day, while the Dow Jones Index jumped to 0.8%, mirroring a positive tone in global equity markets. Global bonds also rallied to close the week, but U.S. government paper bucketed the trend with modest sell-off, leaving the 10-year Treasury yields at 5.24% at the end of the week. The dollar continues to move higher amongst a trade-weighted basket of currency, capping a fourth consecutive week of gains in the greenback. Today's U.S. equities closed higher. The Dow closed up 423 points at 51,655. The NASDAQ closed up 173 points at 27,366. The S&P 500 closed up 46 points at 7,812. And in the bond market, the 10-year Treasury yields are trading at 5.24% higher by 0.1 percentage points. In stocks of interest, O'Reilly's was up 44 cents to $86.45. Walmart was up 79 cents to $111.35. Home Depot was down $4.73 to $290.74. Bank of America was up 71 cents to $54.32. And Nucor was up $4.19 to $250.33. In commodity markets, the price of crude oil was flat at $91.40, and the spot price of gold was up $63.40 to $4,220.40. This has been today's Financial Market Report, brought to you on behalf of Edward Jones, member SIPC, and financial advisor Derek Krause. Serving individual investors with personalized attention and financial advice at 263 South Odell in Marshall. If you would like additional information, please call us at 660-831-0502. Daily commentary is also located on the website at edwardjones.com.
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8: 7:42 on this Saturday morning. As we look at your forecast on KMMO, we're looking at a beautiful sunrise. Sun rose at 7:18 this morning, and it's a start of what should be a nice day for whatever activity you might have going on around the area. High this afternoon, forecast to be in the upper 80s. We'll have a wind out of the south, 5 to 10 miles per hour. Clear for tonight, low in the upper 50s, southeast wind around 5. Sunshine on Sunday, high around 90, southerly wind 5 to 10, and partly cloudy Sunday night, low in the upper 60s, and a southerly wind 5 to 10. Sunshine on Monday, a high around 90, wind out of the southwest 10 to 15 with gusts up to 25, and then a 30% chance for an afternoon shower on Tuesday, otherwise a sunny day, high on Tuesday in the mid 80s. As we look ahead to Wednesday, 80% chance for showers and thunderstorms, temperature Wednesday in the upper 70s. Barometric pressure 30 inches even. That's up a bit from a half hour ago. Humidity 80%. Wind out of the southeast around 4 miles per hour. Over the 24-hour period that ended at 7 o'clock this morning, the high temperature was 90, low temperature 61. Soil temperatures at 7 o'clock this morning, 2-inch bare soil 63.4 degrees, 4-inch bare 64.8, and 6-inch soybean residue 65.8 degrees. Currently 61 at Chillicothe, it's 57 at Brookfield, 58 degrees at Carrollton, and 61 degrees in Marshall at KMMO. It's 7:44.
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8: 7:46, sunshine 61 degrees, now with KMMO Sports, Austin Boland.
9: Thank you and good morning. I have scores from last night's action of high school football, and the Missouri Valley University women's volleyball team fell in three games to Mount Mercy. I'll have more on that and other sports-related news right after.
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9: 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Rolla over Mexico 49-27. Salisbury over Scotland County 44-25. Windsor over West Strand 26-20. Tipton over Fayette 75-0. Crestridge over Lone Jack 40-0. Kolkamp over Missouri Military, 48-14. Higginsville over Nomnoster, 47-12. Carrollton over Lexington, 37-14. Richmond over Holden, 59-7. Warrensburg over Odessa, 46-20. Clinton over Pleasant Hope, 42-0. Boonville over California, 49-6. Blair Oaks over Fulton, 64-13. And Smith Cotton over Capital City, 16-0. In eight-man action, Sweet Springs knocked off Oreck, 30-18. Concordia over St. Paul, 21-14. Wellington over Santa Fe, 32-20. Northwest of Hughesville over Slater, 58-20. Hardin-Norburn over Polo, 30-14. And Paris knocked off BKN Thunder, 50-14. KMMO is broadcasting Mizzou football action today. The Tigers are back in action to face Texas A&M. Missouri is coming off of a 45-17 victory over Florida last week, and now finds themselves ranked at number 14 in the latest poll. Pregame coverage will begin at 9, with kickoff at 11 on KMMO AM 1300. Game 5 of the ALDS matchup between the Chicago White Sox and Cleveland Guardians will take place tonight. Sean Burke is on the mound for the White Sox against Gavin Williams and the Guardians. First pitch will begin at 7 p.m. I'll have more right after.
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9: The Missouri Valley University women's volleyball team traveled to Cedar Rapids, Iowa Friday evening for a Heart of America Athletic Conference contest against Mount Mercy. The Vikings fell in three games by scores of 20-25, 17-25, and 21-25. The first game began with Missouri Valley going out in front early as freshman middle hitter Elzada Gernstein teamed up with sophomore outside hitter Riley Adams on a block, then put down one kill. Right side Olivia Randolph added another kill, and MVU held a 5-3 lead. Mount Mercy came back to win 3 points and go out in front 6-5, and the teams traded points over the next stretch of play. Outside hitter Julia Brazil and Gernstein each added one kill to help tie the score at 11-11. Another Brazil kill and a Mustangs error kept the team even at 13-13. Mount Mercy followed with a 4-point run and eventually built up a 20-15 advantage. Randolph came back with one kill, and Brazil added a block as MVU cut its deficit down to 20-18. Brazil finished off with one more kill in the game, but the Mustangs stayed in front through the end and closed out a 25-20 win over Missouri Valley. The Vikings began Game 3 with a run, as outside hitter Beatrice Silva, Gernstein, and Brazil each had one kill to make it a 3-0 score. Missouri Valley stayed in front through the next stretch of play, helped by one kill from Silva, middle hitter J.C. Thomas, Brazil, and Adams to put the advantage at 8-4. One kill apiece from Adams and Gernstein, to go along with an ace from defensive specialist Emily Elias, gave MVU a 12-8 lead. Mount Mercy began to chip away from its deficit, but Missouri Valley stayed in front 15-13 after a kill from Brazil. The next 9 points were won by the Mustangs to push the team ahead 22-15. Right side Alana Burton and Adams added late kills for Missouri Valley, but MNU kept its advantage and won the game 25-17. Brazil had 8 kills, while senior setter Clarissa Diaz led with 13 assists. Libero Mary Henry led with 17 digs, and Adams added 15 digs. The Vikings totaled 5 blocks and 2 aces as a team. The loss drops Missouri Valley to 14-11 on the season and 4-6 in the Heart. Mount Mercy improves to 15-4 overall and 8-2 in conference play. Up next, the Viking women's volleyball team will stay on the road to play Clark for a Heart match today at 2 p.m. That's a look at sports brought to you by Elmer Hare Ford Sales in Marshall. I'm Austin Bowler.
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4: I'm Pam Puso, Fox News. Isaias has weakened to a post-tropical cyclone after slamming into Florida's Gulf Coast last night, but the storm still threatens several states with heavy rain, damaging winds, and flooding.
5: Heavy rain on the north side of the system, so now moving through northern portions of Alabama. Georgia is going to see a lot of rain over the course of the day. Those winds hovering around 30 miles an hour, so as you run over dry land, you really lose all of the fuel, and the winds start to really die down, but it's bringing all of that moisture with it, and it really becomes more of a rainmaking system. Now, it's always on the eastern side of these storm systems that the severe weather risk is the worst. That is the case again for today, as you see at least some risk of tornadoes spinning up as all of this moisture gets wrapped in with some dry air across portions of Georgia over towards South Carolina. Some of these thunderstorms that's bringing that rain could also bring some tornadoes.
4: Fox's Adam Klotz. President Trump says he has a deal with Vladimir Putin for Russia to release hundreds of thousands of tons of diesel fuel.
6: Reversing years of U.S. policy designed to sanction and cut off Russian oil revenues, President Trump says Russia is making millions of tons of diesel available to U.S. and global markets.
7: We need oil for the world, and this is diesel, which is what we need. So we're very happy to get it.
6: The president says Russia will immediately supply more than 300,000 tons of diesel, followed by 500,000 tons in November and 1 million tons immediately thereafter. Ukrainian President Volodymyr Zelensky said it is a weak decision made by strong partners. Surging fuel prices are a top concern for voters heading into the midterm elections. The average price of a gallon of diesel now tops $6. At the White House, Jared Halpern, Fox News.
4: In Ukraine last night, officials say 12 people were killed in Russian strikes. 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
8: 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Just click listen, then swipe right and hear the latest news updates on your time. 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
4: 9 people, including 2 children, are reportedly dead following a mass shooting in Erie, Pennsylvania. Witnesses say a gunman opened fire outside a home last night, killing 2 women before heading inside. Police and SWAT teams surrounded the house where more gunshots were heard. Officers later entered the home and discovered several more bodies, including the gunman. He was apparently killed by a self-inflicted gunshot wound. Investigators are now working to piece together what led to the shooting. Authorities have not identified the victims or determined a motive. President Trump makes a stop in upstate New York as Republicans face crucial midterm races.
3: President Trump telling a crowd in Syracuse, Nassau County Executive Bruce Blakeman will pass tax cuts and reduce energy costs if elected New York governor.
12: You need to vote for Bruce Blakeman and New York common sense.
3: Blakeman, the state's GOP gubernatorial candidate, faces incumbent New York governor, Democrat Kathy Hochul. He's hoping to become the state's first Republican governor in 20 years.
13: Let's get out there in record numbers.
3: President Trump again asking voters,
12: please pretend I'm on the freaking ballot, will you?
3: Both saying a vote for Republicans would protect border security and manufacturing. Kristen Goodwin, Fox News.
4: The president's stop is part of a midterm campaign blitz to promote the GOP. He also made stops in San Antonio, Texas, and Grand Island, Nebraska this week. A former South Carolina court clerk is charged with giving himself unauthorized raises by bumping the salary on 44 of his paychecks. Todd Massey is charged with breach of trust and grand larceny. Prosecutors say he used his position as court clerk to gradually increase his own hourly pay, a scheme prosecutors say ran for a year and a half before he was caught. I'm Pam Puso in New York, and this is Fox News.
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18: 8:06 on this Saturday morning, 10th day of October. We're enjoying sunshine this morning already, looking at temperatures that are making their way through the low and mid 60s. It'll be a little bit warm this afternoon, but it's fall, so it's going to be a pleasant, warm upper 80s this afternoon. That breeze out of the south, 5 to 10 miles per hour. Clear for tonight, low in the upper 50s, southeast wind around 5. Sunshine on Sunday, high around 90, southerly wind 5 to 10. And partly cloudy Sunday night, low in the upper 60s and a southerly wind 5 to 10. Sunshine for Monday, high around 90, southwest wind 10 to 15 with gusts up to 25. Tuesday, sunshine with a 30% chance for an afternoon shower, high in the mid-80s, and then an 80% chance for showers and thunderstorms on Wednesday, temperature Wednesday in the upper 70s. Barometric pressure 30 inches even, humidity 77%, wind out of the southeast 5, gusting up to 7. 65 right now at Moberly, it's 60 degrees at Salisbury, 62 degrees at Brunswick, and 63 degrees in Marshall at KMMO. It's 8:07.
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3: 33. 8:15, 64 degrees. Our fourth and final round of our Saturday morning edition of the Birthday and Anniversary Club begins with an early birthday wish to Carol Vogelsmeyer of Concordia. It says, welcome to retirement age from your Sunday Morning Breakfast Club. Birthday wish to Ann Thorpe of Marshall from Carol Wolf and your Friday friends. Happy birthday, Braden Chess of Marshall from Aunt Alice and family, Grandma Julia, Mom, Dad, and the rest of the family. Early birthday wish to Michelle Adams of Marshall from Alice Pettigrew and Julia Chess. Happy early birthday, Adrian Washington of Marshall from Alice Pettigrew, Julia Chess, your family and church family. Happy birthday, Cody Clemens of Kingsville from Mom and Dad. Happy birthday, Christina Morrow of Marshall from David, Jennifer, Jalen, Jackson, Brian, Rachel, Lauren, and Peyton, Corey and Holly, Jerry, Gary and Marilyn, Angie, Brett, Brittany and Xander, Robin, CJ, Austin, and Eli. Happy early birthday, Adrian Washington, Steve White, and John Gibson, who is 89 years old. Wishes coming your way from Elmer and Kat Van Buren. Happy birthday, Brandon Chess and Ann Thorpe of Marshall from Elmer and Kat Van Buren. Happy birthday, Randy Jones of Nelson. It's a belated birthday now. He's 29. Bobby and Cindy wish you a happy birthday. Belated anniversary wish going out to Nancy K. Dubasar. Happy 50th anniversary from your pastor. Anniversary wish going out to Rodney and Sherry Heaper of Emma. They're married 45 years now. Charlie, Hope, Maddox, Maxwell, and Rosalyn say happy anniversary. And a birthday wish to Andrew Geiger of Slater, who is 16. Mom, Dad, and Lily all say happy birthday to you. And that is our birthday and anniversary club for this Saturday morning. It's 8:17. Good morning.
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3: Sunny for this Saturday, temperature in the upper 80s, clear tonight, low in the upper 50s. Sunshine on Sunday with a high around 90, and we're around 90 again on Monday with sunny skies. That's a look at your forecast on KMMO.

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0: America's story is 250 years strong, built on freedom, determination, hard work, and the pioneering spirit that shaped this country. 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
4: 8:30, sunshine, 65 degrees. 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
5: Thank you and good morning. The 58th annual Arrow Rock Heritage Festival will be held this weekend, featuring traditional and modern artistic handcrafted items, historic reenactments, living history presenters, musical entertainment, and food vendors. I'll have more on that and other news right after this.
6: Missouri Net News, I'm Ashley Byrd. Missouri's new state energy plan includes economic growth as one of its key goals. Missouri Department of Natural Resources Director Jake Buxton says expanding energy production would bring new jobs and investment to Missouri.
7: The people that have to build the facilities, that have to work in the facilities, obviously you're talking thousands of jobs if we do it to scale of what's talked about in this plan. But then you also look at what it does for the local community. The impact that Callaway One, that reactor has had on South Callaway County schools has been profound.
6: There's a debate over anonymous private donations for funding the state's search for a new education commissioner. Representative Kathy Steinhoff says it comes down to two views of how Missouri's public schools should be governed and supported.
8: We've got people who believe in public education as a way to secure a bright future for Missouri, and then we have people who want to dismantle public education.
6: The State Board of Education is using private donations. This is Missouri Net.
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5: Employer. The 58th annual Arrow Rock Heritage Festival will be held this weekend, featuring traditional and modern artistic handcrafted items, historic reenactments, living history presenters, musical entertainment, and food vendors. The event will be held from 10 a.m. to 5 p.m. today and from 10 a.m. to 4 p.m. tomorrow in the historic village. Experience Arrow Rock Vice President Leslie Houston says attendees will be able to enjoy live music and visit with reenactors.
11: And we also will have live music performing on Main Street right in front of the Tavern Lawn. Live music, different bands and different musicians will be playing throughout the day, both days. And, of course, the Arrow Rock Stock and Trade guys will be camped out on the Tavern Lawn. They are the Santa Fe Trail reenactors, so if you're a history buff and you want to come out and visit with them, they'll tell you all about their travels and what they've been doing on the Santa Fe Trail and what they've been trading for and what adventures they've had. So that's always fun.
5: More than 60 vendors will also set up in the village, alongside the many shops and restaurants in Arrow Rock. Houston says all of Arrow Rock's historic buildings will also be open for anyone wishing to tour and learn more about the village's rich history.
11: So all the historical buildings will be open as well. So if you come in and you get the village map, you can kind of walk around the village and see all of the different historic buildings, and it'll give you a little, you know, self-guided tour. So it gives you a little snippet of history about each of our old buildings. And, of course, the boardwalk shops will be open. And I think it's going to be a beautiful weekend, nice, you know, beautiful fall weekend. So be a great time to come out and bring your family and just enjoy a beautiful day or a beautiful weekend in Arrow Rock.
5: Admission to all events is free. More information can be found on the Village of Arrow Rock's website. The Nom Noster Board of Aldermen approved a supplemental agreement for a sidewalk project funded with a Transportation Alternatives Program grant during its meeting on Tuesday. The city is working with the Missouri Department of Transportation to install new sidewalks, curbs, and ADA-compliant entrances in downtown Nom Noster. City Administrator Cameron Jackson says contractors Veenstra and Kim informed the board that MoDOT is requiring a cultural assessment study prior to beginning the project.
12: Our engineers from Veenstra and Kim made us aware that MoDOT has required a cultural study, a cultural assessment done for our TAP grant, and so this was essentially the engineering company preparing us for the additional cost it's going to incur to the city for them having to work with MoDOT on this cultural study. And that was passed and approved.
5: The Board of Aldermen also held a discussion regarding forming a review committee for the brick-and-mortar business grant. Jackson says the committee would determine which applicants will receive funding. Jackson says the committee will have at least 5 members and include Mayor Perry Byerly, city staff, and community members. The board's next meeting will be held Tuesday, October 20th. A British man remains behind bars in northwest Missouri after entering a not guilty plea Thursday to charges of harassment and stalking. 22-year-old Brian Nevin of Edinburgh, Scotland, entered his pleas during his arraignment in Livingston County Circuit Court. Nevin is accused of harassing a juvenile boy and his family online over an 18-month period after Nevin and the boy interacted through an Xbox game. According to Chillicothe Police, the juvenile's mother reported that Nevin had allegedly coerced her son into communicating and gaming with him because of threats to distribute coerced explicit images. She also accused Nevin of making multiple threats toward her son. Police alleged that Nevin contacted them in June to say that he was planning to fly to the States to, quote, clear his name. The victims later told police that Nevin had approached them outside their home the morning of July 12th with a note. Deputies with Livingston County reported seeing Nevin down the road from their home and told him that he needed to leave the area. Instead, police say that Nevin appeared at the police station where, during questioning, he allegedly admitted to sending threatening messages and making multiple attempts to visit the victims' home. Nevin remains in the custody of the Livingston County Sheriff's Office with no bond set. His next hearing is set for the morning of November 5th. You're listening to news on KMMO. I'm Austin Bolt.
13: 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Are the appliances game day ready?
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15: 42. 8:37 on this Saturday morning. We're enjoying sunshine around the area as we watch thermometers slowly making their way upward through the mid-60s right now. We'll continue to march right on toward the upper 80s. That's the forecast high for this afternoon. Southerly breeze 5 to 10 helping to warm things up around the area today. Clear for tonight, low in the upper 50s. Southeast wind around 5. Sunshine on Sunday, high around 90. Southerly wind 5 to 10, and partly cloudy Sunday night, low in the upper 60s, and a southerly wind 5 to 10. Monday, sunshine, high around 90, southwest wind 10 to 15, with gusts up to 25, and a sunny Tuesday, 30% chance for an afternoon shower, high on Tuesday in the mid-80s, and then an 80% chance for showers and thunderstorms on Wednesday, high on Wednesday in the upper 70s.
4: Barometric pressure 30 inches even right now. Humidity 73%. Wind out of the southeast 5, gusting up to 9. Currently 63 degrees at Fayette. It's 63 as well at Glasgow. 65 degrees at Slater and 65 degrees in Marshall at KMMO.
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0: America's story is 250 years strong, built on freedom, determination, hard work, and the pioneering spirit that shaped this country. 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This is Kyle Weymouth. 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
4: Sunny for this Saturday, temperature in the upper 80s, clear tonight, low in the upper 50s. Sunshine on Sunday with a high around 90, and we're around 90 again on Monday with sunny skies. That's a look at your forecast on KMMO.
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9: This is Real Radio KMMO Marshall, 67 degrees at 9 o'clock.
10: Slowing down, I'm Paul Stevens. Fox News, Isai is pushing inland now through Alabama after leaving a trail of destruction along the Florida Panhandle. Fox Weather's Caroline Elliott reporting from Navarre, Florida, between Mobile, Alabama, and Destin, Florida, with the latest.
11: At the height of this storm, we know the Santa Rosa Sounds clocked wind speeds at 116 miles per hour. So we're talking about an area that was just getting pounded by wind and rain for several hours last night. This morning, we are starting to get a better idea of some of the damage here in Navarre. So we were just talking with the Florida Highway Patrol in the last hour, and a sergeant just told me that there's RVs and boats all the way down Highway 98 here. And that's expected when you're talking about wind gusts that reached well over 100 miles per hour in this area, and not to mention several feet of storm surge and several inches of rain.
10: About 900,000 customers still without power in the wake of that storm. Meantime, Hurricane Simon now strengthening into a dangerous Category 4 storm. It inches closer to the Pacific coast and Mexico. Winds reaching 145 miles an hour. Landfall possible either late today or early on Sunday. Forecasters warning of destructive winds, dangerous storm surge, and potentially catastrophic flooding. Evacuations are underway in areas of western Mexico. Nine people, including two kids, reportedly dead following a mass shooting in Erie, Pennsylvania last night. Witnesses say a gunman opened fire outside a home, killing two women before heading inside. Police and SWAT teams surrounding the house, where more gunshots were heard. Officers later entering the home, finding several more bodies, including the gunman, who was found dead from, they say, an apparent self-inflicted gunshot wound. The investigation well underway into a possible motive. 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
10: New details on the cause of death of two University of Mississippi students, toxicology reports revealed in court on Friday. In a court filing against the father and son vape store owners accused of selling the drugs connected to the deaths, prosecutors saying in part, quote, the toxicology reports of the deceased victims showed the same three substances present, all of which are found in the Smacks Mango Breeze pills. Now, the 18-year-old store owner was granted a $20,000 bond. While a federal judge ruled his father will remain in custody ahead of a trial, finding a flight risk. The father with significant ties, the judge says, to family members outside the U.S. A South Carolina funeral home accused of putting the wrong body in a coffin.
15: The daughter of the deceased filing a lawsuit against the Ocean View Funeral Home after she claims she went to her 87-year-old mother's open casket viewing, only to discover there was a stranger's body in the coffin, wearing, she claims, her mom's Sunday finest clothing, provided to the funeral home for the final lasting image of her church-going mother. No comment from the funeral home. Gary Baumgarten, Fox News.
10: President Trump has named a new White House press secretary.
16: The president says he's appointed Katie Zachariah as White House press secretary, filling the position left vacant since the departure of Caroline Leavitt in August. Zachariah is a senior communications advisor to the Trump Media and Technology Group that runs Truth Social. She was also a spokesperson for the Department of Homeland Security and is a frequent conservative commentator on cable news outlets, including the Fox News Channel. In a social media post, the president writes he is confident Zachariah will deliver strong results for the country, saying she has the respect of and will work fantastically well with the media, the American people, and the administration. At the White House, Jared Halpern, Fox News.
10: And I'm Paul Stevens. This is Fox News.
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9: 9:06 on this Saturday morning. It's the 10th day of October. We're looking at your forecast now on KMMO, looking at lots of sunshine, temperatures making their way upward through the mid and upper 60s right now. Southerly breeze is going to keep things warm once again today. Upper 80s, the forecast high for this afternoon. That southerly breeze between 5 and 10 miles per hour. Clear for tonight, low in the upper 50s, southeast wind around 5. Sunshine on Sunday, high around 90, southerly wind 5 to 10, and partly cloudy Sunday night, low in the upper 60s, southerly wind 5 to 10. Monday, sunshine, high around 90, wind out of the southwest 10 to 15, with gusts up to 25, and a sunny Tuesday, 30% chance for an afternoon shower, high on Tuesday in the mid-80s. Barometric pressure 30.03, it's rising, humidity 69%, wind out of the southeast around 5 miles per hour. Currently 67 degrees at Columbia. It is 65 degrees at Boonville. Blackwater reporting in with 68 degrees. It's 67 in Marshall at KMMO.
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9: Well, we have a busy morning set up for you. All sorts of great things going on around the area. Later on, Lou Michaels heading out to Arrow Rock, Missouri. He's going to be checking in from the Big Heritage Festival that's going on in Arrow Rock. We'll hear from him in a few minutes. Another event that's in its second day, that is in California, Missouri, at the Montauk County Fairgrounds, where the Diesel Power Plus Showdown is in its second day. And we have our own Seth Coburn out there. Seth, this is an all-day affair going on at the Montauk County Fairgrounds. What's going on out there?
20: Oh, yeah, there's vendors. There's you know, for food. There's vendors for parts. There's everything out here. And it's really funny. I've said all my life, being a Southern California native, that my radio work would someday get me back to California. And it has. Of course, it's California, Missouri. And the real funny coincidence, the fairgrounds here is right off of Walnut Street. Well, I'm from Walnut, California. So, but it's good. Hey, it's good to be home. We're out here at the County Fairgrounds for the Diesel Power Plus Showdown. They said they wanted the loudest, most obnoxious, DJ we had host this event. And apparently I was the only one that anyone thought about. So we are out here broadcast live today to 11. But this is an all-day thing. It is the second of 2 days. And if you're into burnouts and you're into to truck and tractor pulls and all that kind of things, this is the event for you today and tomorrow, yesterday and today, actually. The event tonight is starting at 5:30. But the fun's going to be going on all day. There's street gas, street diesel, 6,200 Pro Streets, 3.0 diesel trucks, 8,500 limited pro stock tractors, say that three times fast, semi-class, hot stock tractors, pro field, modified tractors, I mean, just everything. And you're out here, and I'm seeing right now, somebody's firing up the barbecue right around the way, and they caught my attention. There's food vendors, there's you can get clothing, you can get anything you want out here. Come on out here. If this is your style, which I'm definitely enjoying it out here, this is the place to be. We're out at the Montauk County Fairgrounds at 610 East South Street in California, Missouri. It's the Diesel Power Plus Showdown, day number two, and we are going to be broadcasting live till 11 o'clock on Real Radio KMMO.
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0: Well, we go from California, Missouri to Arrow Rock, Missouri, where the Arrow Rock Heritage Festival is underway, and that's where you'll find Lou Michaels. What's going on there, Lou?
1: Well, John, it's a beautiful morning and perfect conditions to come down to historic Arrow Rock for their 58th annual Heritage Festival that's going on today and tomorrow. This is one of Missouri's oldest and most popular heritage festivals along the boardwalk right now, and looking at some of the booths that are set up, and they've got traditional and handcrafted items. I've seen some jewelry, some honey. Looks like someone selling some handmade knives. Also, there's going to be living history presenters here in Arrow Rock today. I have encountered a couple walking around in period dress. There's plenty of great food down here. Looks like we got some fresh squeezed lemonade. We've got some kettle corn. That's always a favorite. And the hours on the Heritage Festival are 10 to 5 today and 10 to 4 tomorrow. And we're expecting great weather all weekend long. So bring the family and enjoy everything that this historic village has to offer this weekend. I want to say thanks to Pioneer Seeds, Chris Bloomhorst of Slater, the Central Missouri Loop, and Experience Arrow Rock for having us out here this morning. We'll tell you more about this festival as the morning goes along. But for KMMO, I'm Lou Michaels.

0: Sunny for this Saturday, temperature in the upper 80s. Clear tonight, low in the upper 50s. Sunshine on Sunday with a high around 90, and we're around 90 again on Monday with sunny skies. That's a look at your forecast on KMMO.
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3: Yeah.
0: Well, that weather forecast certainly sounds great. A great invitation for getting out and enjoying all sorts of things that is going on around the area. Coming up in a few minutes, we'll be heading back to Arrow Rock to check in on Lou Michaels. They've got their big Heritage Festival going on today. And another big event that you might want to check out is in California, Missouri, the Montotaw County Fairgrounds. It is a day-long event, the Diesel Power Plus Showdown, and Seth Coburn is there. Seth, it's not just the events tonight, but it's a day full of activities.
4: Oh yeah, there is things going on all day long. We've got vendors who are already out here set up going. We've got events going throughout the day, and it's a beautiful day out here. Get the family in the car, get them out here, because this is a day that you will never forget. And joining me right now is Caden Thiemann, who is the MSTPA announcer for this big event. They call him the hype man, and I understand exactly what that title means. Tell us a little bit about this event.
5: Right on. It's a second annual Diesel Power Plus Showdown. We had a great pull last night, had lots of iron. Today we got a show and shine, lots of semis. Gonna have a lot of cars, trucks, and motorcycles out here today. And then tonight, we're gonna round the MSTPA season out with our final hook of the season. It's going to be a great show tonight for our final pull.
4: If I had known there was going to be a polish off out here today, I'd have cleaned up the Starship KMMO over here, and we'd be out there competing. But not today. Maybe next time. Now, how long have you been? This is the second year you've been here. Both years?
5: I've been here both years. Yep, absolutely. Dilton and his whole crew put on a great show, guys. This last year was a 1-day event. Realized that it was pretty dang big and needed to do a 2-day event. And last night, man, the place was rocking. And like you said, you know, they call me the hype man for a reason. I want to see a great crowd out here tonight. We're going to get into it. We're going to get loud. We're going to get proud and have a beautiful night here in California, Missouri.
4: All right. So we got the hype man and the hyper man here, and we're going to get these seats full and rocking for tonight. And I want to thank you for joining us here. And, guys, come on out and join us. It is going to be a beautiful day. It is going to be a great event for the family. So get the kids, get grandma, get grandpa, get Uncle Joe in the car. Come on out.

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2: There, John.
3: There you are.
2: John?
3: I think I think we might be having a little communication issue there. Are you still there?
2: All right. Well, yeah, I am here at the Arrow Rock Heritage Festival, and I am located right across from the Arrow Rock Stock and Trading Company. That's the organization of the living history presenters that are dressed in period costume and are going to be doing some demonstrations later on today, some fire-making demonstrations. They've got a wagon on display for everyone to see, one that would have been on the Santa Fe Trail all those years ago. So that's just one of the many things for you to enjoy at the 58th Annual Arrow Rock Heritage Festival going on 10 to 5 today and 10 to 4 tomorrow. There's also a quilt show in town. Of course, lots of vendors with traditional and handcrafted items. Told you about all the great jewelry we were seeing, clothing, some great woodworking items, some Halloween-themed decor. Of course, Halloween only 3 weeks away, if you can believe that. And there's lots of great food, can smell the kettle corn from here, and lots of other great food options, so bring your appetite. And they're getting a stage set up downtown Arrow Rock. There's going to be some live entertainment, and also should mention that all the merchants here in town, they've got tables set up outside their shops, so make sure you visit with them while you're in town, enjoying one of the oldest and most popular heritage festivals in the state of Missouri. And admission is free. Again, the hours are 10 to 5 today and 10 to 4 tomorrow. 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
3: All right, thanks, Lou. And we'll be checking back in with Lou at the Heritage Festival, as well as Seth Coburn over at the Diesel Power Plus Showdown here in just a little bit. In the meantime, we're heading into the rummage sale roundup, and we have several rummage sales to talk about today, starting with this one at 568 South Brunswick in Marshall. It is in progress. They have indoor and outdoor furniture, crafts, clothes, shoes, all sorts of stuff, and even some free items at that garage sale. Again, that is going on right now, 568 South Brunswick in Marshall. Here is a large three-family sale that is also in progress, 22723 Ladder Avenue, the address in Marshall. That basically, you go eastward to Ladder Avenue and you'll find that sale taking place. There you'll find a refrigerator, freezer, a washer, Japanese futon, wheelchair, all sorts of Halloween items, nice dress winter clothes, Christmas trees, a Ford truck, or Ford truck floor mats, I should say. All items are half price today, and there's several free items there as well. And again, that's that large three-family sale, the address 22723 Ladder Avenue in Marshall. Just take eastward until you find Ladder Avenue. A garage sale also in progress, 1109 Ann Drive in Marshall. They have clothes, shoes, furniture, kitchen items, Betty Crocker bakeware, Beanie Babies, Royal Bears, craft items, fabric, jewelry, curio cabinet, Scentsy, Longaberger, metal cabinet, black amethyst glass, and more. All that part of that garage sale that is in progress at 1109 Ann Drive in Marshall.

0: garage sale that is in progress now until 5 o'clock today at 26431 200th Road in Marshall. That's by the water tower. It is running until 5 o'clock today. All sorts of Halloween and Christmas decorations, home decor, and all sorts of stuff. And again, that garage sale at 26431 200th Road in Marshall. That's by the water tower. And a garage sale that is in progress until 2 o'clock this afternoon. This is off Highway YY in Marshall. First corner, it's an Earth Contact home, I believe is what they're trying to communicate there. It's where you'll find that sale. All sorts of holiday decor, Halloween, Thanksgiving, and Christmas. Longaberger baskets, pottery, adult clothing, men and women sizes up to 3X. Bag for $5, it says. Towels, sheets, and other linens, and baby furniture. Again, that is a garage sale off of Highway YY and Marshall at the first corner, Earth Contact home there, where that sale is located. And if you want to see any of those items listed out, you'll find that on our website, KMMO.com. Go to programs and then Rummage Sale Roundup, and you'll find all those sales right there. We are now heading into our Saturday morning edition of Swap Shop, 886-5666, toll-free 800-727-5666. A reminder that there are no businesses, services, or home-based businesses on the Swap Shop, no handguns, no yard sales, or garage sales, three items and one phone number, and it is a Saturday morning edition of Swap Shop. That means we don't have the folks up in the front office to put your call on hold, so we have a couple of calls coming in right now. Go ahead and let those lines ring, and we're taking your calls in the order that they came in. We'll start taking your calls on Swap Shop right after this.
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0: 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Where are you calling us from?
2: Okay. Looking for a ride to one of the fall festivals. 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
0: All right, and did you say that last item was a metal tire pole?
2: Bicycle pump.
0: Gotcha. All right. And where are you calling us from?
2: Sedalia.
0: All right. 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And with that, we have open phone lines at the moment on Swap Shop, 886-5666. 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We keep those phone lines open up until 10 o'clock this morning when we head off to the news. And let's go to this line now on Swap Shop. Good morning. You're on the air on Swap Shop. Where are you calling us from?
3: From Marshall, sir.
0: What do you have for us, Marshall?
3: I have a metal tin box of John Wayne movies, and I have 25 feet of compression sock material cut to size, and I have for sale a 4x9 by 6-inch box.
0: Okay, I'm going to slow you down. Hold on a second, sir. I'm getting, you had 25 feet of what?
3: Compression sock material for diabetics.
0: Okay, gotcha. Compression sock material.
3: Yes, sir. I'm sorry.
0: All right. Got it. Yeah, I'm writing this stuff down. So let me get that compression sock material written down. And then what was your third item?
3: Okay, my third item is it's a 4x9x6 jewelry box, heavy jewelry box, and it's got a two-blade knife in it and a leather sheet, sold as one item.
0: All right.
3: My number, 660-815-7718.
0: 815-7718. All right.
3: Yes, sir.
0: We'll try to sell it
3: Thank
0: all
3: you.
0: For you. All right. Thanks for
3: Thank
0: the call.
3: You.
0: All right. So some John Wayne movies for sale there. He also has 25 feet of compression sock material and 4x9x6 jewelry box. Marshall area, 660, the area code 815-7718. And as you know, you may not know, we write all this stuff down as you dictate it out over the radio. That's why sometimes when you're delivering those items, especially in rapid-fire fashion, I might just stop you and say, hold on, partner. Let me get all that written down for you, because we type this up after the show and post it online. 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Let's go to this line now on swap shop. Good morning. You're on the air. Where are you calling us from?
4: Marshall.
0: What do you have for us, Marshall?
4: I have a Remington Model 770-243, new, never fired. It's a youth model. You can reach me at
0: 602-7384. All right. Thanks for the call. All right. It's a Remington 770-243 youth rifle in the Marshall area. 660, the area code 202-7384. We're going to take a quick break. When we come back, we're going to head out to the Montauk County Fairgrounds, check in on Seth Coburn at the Diesel Power Plus Showdown. 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
0: Well, we have all sorts of great events going on around the area. Great weather for enjoying all sorts of activities. And one of those activities happening at the Montauk County Fairgrounds there in California, Missouri. It's the Diesel Power Plus Showdown. And this is not just an event that is being held through the evening. This is a day-long event. What's going on there, Seth Coburn?
8: And in actuality, it's more, as the wind catches my microphone, it's more than just a day-long event. This is day two. It's a two-day event, and it is just an incredible sight out here. Seeing we've got trucks lined up, we've got motorcycles, we've got cars, we've got monster trucks out here. Anything that could catch your fancy, it's out here, and they're showing them off. And that's what's going on early today, is we've got the shows, and we've got the vendors, and I've been looking at a couple of vendors. I see some additions to my wardrobe coming here in the near future. And it's just a good time, and it's a beautiful day to be out here. This may be one of the last beautiful days we have for something like that this year. So get out here and enjoy it. Bring the kids, bring the entire family out to the Montauk County Fairgrounds here in California. And, you know, this is my long-awaited return to California. Not the California I hope to return to, but actually a little bit better. I love it out here. It's a beautiful day, some really nice people out here, and you've got to come out here and join it. Now, going on today, they've got the hot stock tractor, the Pro Fields, modified tractors, Pro Field tractors, Pro Stock 4x4s, Pro Stock diesel 4x4s, diesel trucks, limited Pro Stock tractors, and the semi-classes. They're all going to be competing out here today. And then tonight, it's the show. 5:30 is the finals of the truck and tractor pull. But come out here for the show and shine. They're showing off all the vehicles before the big event tonight. Come out and join us. 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
0: Oh, we'll be returning to your phone calls on Swap Shop in just a few minutes. Right now, we're heading out to Arrow Rock, Missouri, where their big Heritage Festival is underway. And Lou, this is something we all look forward to in the fall. What's going on there?
12: Right. It is a weekend that people look forward to all officially gets underway at 10 o'clock this morning, and then the hours tomorrow are 10 to 4. Right now, we are in front of the J. Houston Tavern. They're going to be serving a special menu today for the festival. I got Leslie Houston alongside. Leslie, just a fall morning, and it's going to be two very exciting days coming up here in Arrow.
13: That's correct. Thank you so much for having us today on KMMO. We always love the opportunity to visit with your listening audience, and it is the 58th annual Heritage Festival here in Arrow Rock, and as you said, it is an absolute beautiful day, so we invite everyone to come out and enjoy. 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
0: 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Oh, we're heading back to the phone lines now on this Saturday morning edition of Swap Shop here on KMMO. Good morning. You're on the air. Where are you calling us from?
17: Hi, I'm calling from Sedalia, Missouri. I'm looking to buy a pair of twin size fold out couch chairs. They're chairs, they fold out into little twin size beds. I'm looking for that. And I have a couch for $200 that is a short one, and it's tan, and it's very good shape, and I'd like to get $200 for that. And I've got a playground train. It's made out of iron. It's got a seat, two steering wheels, a barrel to crawl through. It's antique. You won't find another one like it. And I'd like to get $200 cash for that. My phone 660-281-4129. Thank you very much and have a great day.
0: 281-4129. All right, we'll try to take care of things for you. And I guess that was good enough for her. She hung up on me. So she's looking for a pair of twin-size fold-out couch slash chairs. She has for sale a short tan couch and a playground train in the Sedalia area, 660, the area code 281-4129. And we're going to move on to this line on Swap Shop. Good morning. You're on the air. Where are you calling us from?
18: I'm Marshall.
0: What do you have for us, Marshall?
18: I have for sale 11-foot church pew in really good condition with the pad on it. And it would take $60. We bought it, can't get it where we needed it to go, and need to pedal it. My number is 660-815-2760.
0: 815-2760.
18: 815.
0: That's what I said. 815-2760. All right, thanks for the call. All right, so for sale, an 11-foot church pew in the Marshall area, 660-815-2760. And with that, we have open phone lines at the moment on Swap Shop, 886-5666. 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Well, a few items on the KMMO community calendar you might want to add to your own calendar. One of them is happening today. It's the Missouri Chestnut Festival, running 10 a.m. to 3 p.m. today. That is at the MU Horticulture and Agroforestry Research Farm. That is in New Franklin, 10 Research Center Road, the address there. 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That is going on today, all day long. 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That is going on this afternoon, 4 to 7. And you'll find that happening at Northwest High School at their Ag building there in Hughesville. We'll take a break. 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
20: Marceline.
0: What do you have for us, Marceline?
20: I have for sale a TO20 Ferguson tractor with two finished mowers for it. And they're similar to an 8N Ford in size and stuff.
0: All right.
20: And I'm looking for an older steel damaged horse trailer that's got a living quarters. Don't have to be big. And I need it now. But prefer bumper pull, but consider fifth wheel. And I'm also looking for just an older, small to medium-sized vehicle that maybe it's got some deer damage in the front, but still drivable or something. Just no beat around. Something good on gas. 660-734-1678.
0: 734-1678. All right.
20: You can text or talk, either one.
0: Okay. We'll try to send folks your way. All right. Thanks for the call.
20: Thanks, sir. Have a good weekend.
0: You too. All right. For sale, a TO20 Ferguson tractor there. And he's looking for a couple of items, an older steel horse trailer, and he's looking for an older small to medium size vehicle. In the Marceline area, 660, the area code, 734 1678. That's a number that you can call and talk, or just send a text message to. And with that, we have open phone lines again on Swap Shop, 886-5666. 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Well, whether you're heading out to the Arrow Rock Heritage Festival, maybe you're heading down to California to take advantage of all the activities associated with the Diesel Power Plus show down there. Great weekend for doing it, or whatever activities you have going on. A little bit on the warm side, but in the fall, that's a little more tolerable. Upper 80s, the forecast high for this afternoon, along with the breeze out of the south, 5 to 10 miles per hour. Clear for tonight, low in the upper 50s, a southeast wind around 5. Sunshine on Sunday, a high around 90, a southerly wind 5 to 10, and partly cloudy Sunday night. We'll have a low in the upper 60s and a southerly wind 5 to 10. Looking ahead to Monday, sunshine with a high around 90, southwest wind 10 to 15, with gusts up to 25, and then a 30% chance for an afternoon shower on Tuesday, otherwise sunny with a high on Tuesday in the mid-80s, and it's on Wednesday when we have a fairly good shot at some showers, maybe even a few thunderstorms. 80% chance for precipitation. Temperature on Wednesday in the upper 70s. Barometric pressure right now at 30.03, relative humidity 60%. Wind out of the south 6, gusting up to 8 miles per hour. Currently at Tipton, it's 75 degrees there. Pilot Grove reporting in with 73 degrees. It's 76 right now at Sedalia and 73 in Marshall at KMMO. We have open phone lines on this Saturday morning edition of Swap Shop, 886-5666. 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
0: 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Well, we'll go ahead and wrap up the show for today. Thanks to everybody that called in on the program. We'll have news next, and next hour we'll be checking back in with Seth Coburn out at the Diesel Power Plus Showdown in California, Missouri, as well as Lou Michaels over at the Arrow Rock Heritage Festival. 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
4: About a million power outages. I'm Pam Puso, Fox News. What was Hurricane Isaias is moving through Alabama after battering the Florida panhandle.
6: Even now, there's still being some tree limbs, especially where we are right now in Mobile, that still may be, you know, broken at the top. Hasn't fallen through the entire layer of the tree, if you will, that with the winds that we're still seeing through this afternoon, still we could see some branches come on down. So just be mindful as you're out and about and you're traveling, not just throughout parts of Mobile, Alabama, but the entire state. We still have over 315,000 customers without power. Here where we are in Mobile County, we have over 35,000 customers still without power. We, of course, were under curfews. Those curfews have been lifted, meaning that folks are going to start getting out and about.
4: Fox Weather's Michael Estime. New reports are shedding light on the deaths of two students at Ole Miss.
7: The toxicology details come from a motion from federal prosecutors to keep the father and son vape store owners accused of selling those drugs linked to the overdose deaths locked up pending their trials. So in that court filing, prosecutors write this quote: the toxicology reports of the deceased victim showed the same three substances present, all of which are found in the S-Max Mango Breeze pills. And, quote, there is also probable cause to believe these drugs caused two overdose deaths in Oxford, Mississippi. The government proved that there was probable cause that the lab tested drugs taken by the two overdose victims were the same type drugs that were seized from the Moslas, the owner of that vape store, during a court-authorized search warrant. 18-year-old Aiden Hamilton and 20-year-old Robert Strang both passed away last month from apparent overdoses.
4: That's Fox's Chanley Painter. Both store owners face federal drug charges. The son has been granted bond. 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
4: Nine people, including two children, are reportedly dead following a mass shooting in Erie, Pennsylvania. Witnesses say a gunman opened fire outside a home last night, killing two women before heading inside. Police and SWAT teams surrounded the house where more gunshots were heard. Officers later entered the home and discovered several more bodies, including the gunman's, who was apparently killed by a self-inflicted gunshot wound. Investigators now working to piece together what led to the shooting. Authorities have not identified the victims nor determined a motive. One Philadelphia police officer is dead. Another is fighting for his life after authorities say they were ambushed while responding to a call about a person with a gun. Police say the officers came under heavy gunfire in West Philly early this morning. One officer, a father of five, was shot 12 times. His partner, a father of two, was shot 3 times. The suspect allegedly fired at additional officers before hiding in a tree where he eventually surrendered. 3 guns were recovered. President Trump is continuing his midterm campaign tour after rallying in upstate New York.
5: He returns to Ohio next week, followed by stops in Alaska, Arizona, and Montana. It comes on the heels of his rally in Syracuse, New York, where he urged Republicans to turn out for Republican gubernatorial nominee Bruce Blakeman. Polls show Democratic Governor Kathy Hochul leads Blakeman, but the president once again telling voters to pretend he's on the ballot, and he's promising direct help to the state if Blakeman is elected. The president also touted a deal to obtain diesel from Russia as voters feel frustration over the economy and high gas prices. He says Russia will give 300,000 tons of diesel fuel, followed by 500,000 tons in November and 1 million immediately thereafter.
4: That's Fox's Madeline Rivera reporting from Washington. The president heads to Tennessee today. I'm Pam Crusoe, and this is Fox News.
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0: 10:06 on this Saturday morning, 10th day of October. Looking at your forecast on KMMO, we're looking at temperatures that have already made their way out of the upper 60s, and we're quickly making our way through the low and mid 70s right now. Upper 80s, the forecast high for this afternoon, along with a breeze out of the south, 5 to 10 miles per hour. Clear for tonight, low in the upper 50s, southeast wind around 5. Sunshine on Sunday, a high around 90, southerly wind 5 to 10, and partly cloudy Sunday night, low in the upper 60s, and a southerly wind 5 to 10. It'll be sunny on Monday. We get to around 90, along with a breeze out of the southwest 10 to 15, gusting up to 25, and a sunny day on Tuesday outside of a 30% chance for an afternoon shower. High on Tuesday in the mid-80s. Barometric pressure right now 30.03, humidity 57%, wind out of the south 6, gusting up to 10. 73 right now at Warrensburg, it's 75 at Concordia, 75 at Sweet Springs, and 74 degrees in Marshall at KMMO.
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0: Well, coming up in a few minutes, we'll be heading out to California, Missouri, checking in on Seth Coburn out at the Diesel Power Plus Showdown that's going on there. First, we're taking the road trip back to Arrow Rock, Missouri, where their Heritage Festival is underway. And Lou Michaels is there in the middle of the festivities. What's going on, Lou?
12: Well, John, as we were saying a little earlier, an absolutely beautiful fall day, and this weekend is Arrow Rock's 58th annual Heritage Festival. It's going on until 5 o'clock today, and tomorrow from 10 until 4. There's over 60 vendors in town with all kinds of wonderful handmade items. There's living history presenters. There's going to be musical entertainment. And be sure and bring your appetite to Arrow Rock, because there's several food vendors on hand. And, of course, the J. Houston Tavern is also here, and they're going to be serving up a special menu. And to tell us more about that, Leslie Houston.
13: Hi, thanks, Lou. We appreciate KMMO being here today. We always enjoy visiting with the listening audience. And I just want to let you all know that we are going to be serving outside today so we can be a part of the festival and enjoying this beautiful weather. Chef Daniel has been smoking some chicken and some pork, and so we are doing a build-your-own bowl where you choose your base of jasmine rice or crispy potatoes, and then your protein of either his delicious chicken or pork, and he has all sorts of pickled vegetables and lots of toppings to go on the bowl. He also grilled some corn on the cob and then took it off the cob, and so he's doing a side of some elote corn bowls. So anyway, some delicious food. We're kind of tapping into our Santa Fe Trail heritage here with our menu today. So we encourage everyone to come out and see us. It's a beautiful day, our 58th annual Heritage Festival. As we said, lots of vendors, lots of great music, and we just encourage everybody to come out and see us.
12: All right. Thank you, Leslie. And again, the Heritage Festival goes on until 5 o'clock today and 10 to 4 tomorrow, and admission to the festival is free. I want to say thanks to our sponsors for this broadcast, Pioneer Seeds, Chris Bloomhorst of Slater, the Central Missouri Loop, and Experience Arrow Rock. Reporting for KMMO, I'm Lou Michaels.
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0: Well, we're heading out to California, Missouri now to the Bonneton County Fairgrounds where day number two of the Diesel Power Plus Showdown is underway. What's going on there, Seth Coburn?
2: Well, you know, as I walked out the door today, I was singing California, Here I Come. My wife thought I was crazy, but I am out here in California, Missouri, and it is the Diesel Power Plus Showdown, the second annual. Now, I always thought in order for something to be considered annual, you had to go at least 3 years, but it is the second annual the Diesel Power Plus Showdown, and it is such a beautiful day out here for this. You need to come out here. We got a nice breeze, nice clean sky, and it's just a beautiful day for this. Now, if you are a truck and tractor pull aficionado, well, this is the place for you. We've got the Sharnan Show, which is going to be going on most of the day today. And I've already selected my winners for the show, but come on out, pick one of your own, and just have a great time. Walk the vendors. I've been doing that, as you can see, a little bit out of breath. But we got vendors for anything you could possibly think of related to this lifestyle. You're here, and actually, I've got somebody over here that wants to join us. Joining us, the boss man, Delson Whistler. Thank you for joining us.
3: Hey, you bet, man. I tell you what, I don't know if you guys are ready, but it is here. Last night was spectacular. Today, it's going to just be that much more and then some.
2: Oh, trust me, we are ready. Now, you got a beautiful day for this.
3: Absolutely. Weather couldn't be any better. No rain inside, sunshine, and 100 degrees is out of the question. So we're down, and then this, like last evening, it was absolutely gorgeous, and it's going to be another phenomenal night here at the Montauk County Fairgrounds.
2: And at this time of the year, this may be the nice one of these kind of days we get for a little while.
3: That's a fact. And, you know, it's really tough in October because it's got rain and stuff. But, man, we got a show going, though. You guys got to come out. This morning, the show and shine is going. We got a lot of pretty trucks and stuff here. And then got all the vendors set up. And then 5:30 night, it's kickoff. And the black smoke's going to fly. And it's going to be one heck of a show.
2: Yep, that smell you hear, you smell is not fire. It's smoke coming from California.
3: That's exactly right.
2: Now, how did this whole thing get started?
3: Oh, a friend of mine, he passed away a couple of years, and his daughter started a foundation in his name, 118 Foundation. The 118 was his badge number. He was a firefighter and a chief for many years. And so she started a foundation in his name, and she wanted me to be on the board. And I said, no, I'm not going to do that, but I'll help her. And raising money through, doing a tractor pull. That was last year. We did one day. This year, we're doing 2 days. Next year, we're doing 2 days and two sleds, and it's just going to continue to grow.
2: Awesome. I'm glad we could be out here helping you guys grow this, and especially for such a great cause.
3: Absolutely. Come on out, kids. There's bounce houses. There's going to be a candy dump. There's going to be a pedal pull. There's going to be a lot of fun for the whole family here tonight at the Montauk County Fairgrounds. The Diesel Power Plus Showdown.
2: 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But don't wait for tonight. Come out this afternoon. Check out the Sharnan Show, which, like I said, I've already got my favorites picked. But come on out, pick your favorite. 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
0: Sunny for this Saturday, temperature in the upper 80s. Clear tonight, low in the upper 50s. Sunshine on Sunday with a high around 90, and we're around 90 again on Monday with sunny skies. That's a look at your forecast on KMMO.
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0: Well, coming up in a few minutes, we'll be checking back in with Seth Coburn out at the Diesel Power Plus Showdown. First, we're heading to Arrow Rock, Missouri, and checking in on Lou Michaels. What's going on at the Heritage Festival, Lou?
12: Well, John, the Arrow Rock Heritage Festival is underway, and hearing a little bit of live music from outside. And as we've been telling you, this is an event people look forward to every year, and it's today and tomorrow. Admission is free. There's over 60 vendors in town selling their handmade and handcrafted items. We've got musical entertainment, lots of great food. I think there's a quilt show in town this weekend as well. And something else that's very unique to the Heritage Festival is living history presenters. And we've got one of those with us right now from the Ararock Stock and Trading Company. We have Brian, one of the founding members. How are you?
18: Well, good, thank you. My name's Brian Flowers. I'm one of the founding members of Ararock Stock and Trade Company, and we're living historians that work in conjunction with the State Historic Site here at Ararock, and we portray Santa Fe traders that traveled from the Boonslick country, and Ararock's right here in the heart of the Boonslick, all the way to Santa Fe, over 800 miles. And so folks that come here to Ararock today and tomorrow will see our camp set up. And they'll see some of the transportation that we use. We have a wagon and we have a cart that we carted goods and material down the trail. And the folks are often surprised to find out most of those goods were cloth and what we call notions, needles, thimbles, buttons, and things like that. But they carried a variety of goods. But it's our job to portray those people that did that and conducted business here in Arrow Rock.
19: And you were telling me your organization was founded back in 2015.
18: Yes, our group came together in 2015 here at Arrow Rock and formed this company at the request of the state park staff, because nobody had been doing living history on the Santa Fe Trail here in this area. So it was their request, and we were glad to fill that void. And we've met a lot of nice folks, and people always take care of us when we're here in Arrow Rock. We appreciate it.
19: All right, that's Brian with the Arrow Rock Stock and Trading Company. Come down and see him and the rest of his crew.

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4: Well, it is certainly a beautiful Saturday for getting out and enjoying all sorts of things. We have lots of things going on around mid-Missouri. Among them is the Diesel Power Plus Showdown. It's an all-day event that you can participate in right now out at the Montauk County Fairgrounds in California. What's going on there, Seth Coburn?
5: Oh, you are so correct. It is a beyond beautiful day out here in California, Missouri. It is the second annual Diesel Power Plus Showdown, and it is a great event for the family. We've been out here walking along the thoroughfare, checking out some of the vendors. And we made a stop here at AirTech Innovations, and we're standing here with Wayne Zimmerman from AirTech, one of the big sponsors here of the event. How are you guys involved here?
6: We are the title and sponsor here for this weekend, and come out. It's a beautiful day. We have our turbocharger booth here. We do a lot of turbos for the semi trucks, and so come out and see us. The Show and Shine has got a lot of awesome stuff sitting here, so. Yeah, it's a beautiful day to be out.
5: So you guys don't make the world go around, but you do make the world go around a little faster.
6: Yeah, well, through turbocharging the world, I guess, through the diesel engines, without turbochargers, it wouldn't be where it is today.
5: Now, you guys are out of Cantrell, Iowa. Where exactly is that?
6: Yeah, that is in southeast Iowa.
5: Yep, I've got family in that area. I know the area very well. Now, this is your second year involved here?
6: No, this is our first year here, so, yep.
5: All right, so well, welcome to the show, and thanks for spending some time with us. That's Wayne Zimmerman from AirTech Innovations, one of the big sponsors of the event out here. Come on out and join us. There's right now the Shine and Show is going on, kind of a car show, but everybody's all signed up. I made it fair. I didn't involve the Starship KMMO in the show. You know, it's just a beautiful set of cars. You got cars, you got trucks, you got monster trucks, motorcycles, everything out here showing. You got vendors showing there. Where, as a matter of fact, another one of our sponsors, Diesel Motorsports, another one of our name sponsors, they're out here. We're walking past their booth right now, saying thanks to them. And come on out, have a great day. It's a great family event. They got food vendors, they got car and truck equipment vendors of all kinds. So come on out, check them out. I'm going to go make an addition to my wardrobe right now, and we're going to be broadcasting live out here till 11 o'clock at the Montauk County Fairgrounds. 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

0: 10:34 on this Saturday morning. As we look at your forecast on KMMO, we're looking at lots of sunshine around the area and temperatures that are already in the low to mid 70s. Forecast says we could be as warm as the upper 80s this afternoon, along with a breeze out of the south, 5 to 10 miles per hour. Clear for tonight, low in the upper 50s, a southeast wind around 5. Sunshine on Sunday, high around 90, southerly wind 5 to 10. And partly cloudy Sunday night, low in the upper 60s, and a southerly wind 5 to 10. Looking ahead to Monday, sunshine, high around 90, that wind out of the southwest 10 to 15, with gusts up to 25. Tuesday, sunshine, 30% chance for an afternoon shower, temperature in the mid 80s. And then on Wednesday, we have an 80% chance for showers and thunderstorms, with a temperature Wednesday in the upper 70s. Barometric pressure 30.03, humidity 52%, wind out of the south 7, gusting up to 11. Currently at Lexington, it's 77 degrees there. Higginsville reporting in with 76 degrees. Alma, 76 degrees, and it's 77 in Marshall at KMMO.
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0: Well, we have Lou Michaels out at the Arrow Rock Heritage Festival. What's going on there, Lou?
4: John, it's an absolutely beautiful morning. The 58th annual Arrow Rock Heritage Festival is underway. There's live music going on. The food is being prepared. Just the smell permeating from the J. Houston Tavern they're pretty spectacular. And we have over 60 vendors in town selling their handmade items. Of course, the living history presenters are roaming the streets of Arrow Rock. And one of our great sponsors for this broadcast is Experience Arrow Rock, and with me right now is the executive director of Experience Arrow Rock, Mr. Dan Aumann. 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
5: 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It's going to be, you're right, it's going to be a great couple of days. 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The sun is out. 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So I'm going to give it back to Lou.
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0: Well, if you're looking for an interesting road trip, well, how about a trip to California without leaving the Show Me State? Only in Missouri can you do something like that, and it's California, Missouri, where you want to head to. That's where the Diesel Power Plus Showdown is underway at the Montauk County Fairgrounds. What's going on there, Seth Coburn?
7: We are out here for the second annual Diesel Power Plus Showdown, and we couldn't have picked a more beautiful day for it. It's a nice cool out. We got a nice breeze, wispy clouds, and this may be the last one of these kind of days we get this year. So it's a good time to come on out, get the family in the car, come on out to California, Missouri. Don't go too far. And join us. It is a great event. Right now they've got the Shine and Show going on, and they got some beautiful vehicles out there, everything from a massive tow truck, some diesel trucks. They've got some monster trucks. They've got cars. They've got motorcycles. They got everything you can imagine, and it's all out here to enjoy at the second annual Diesel Power Plus Showdown, going on all day long. $25 for adults and kids 8 and under free. Going on today, they got the hot stock tractors, Pro Fields, the light limited super stocks, the modified tractors, the Pro Field tractors, Pro Stock 4x4s, Pro Street diesel 4x4s, diesel trucks, the limited Pro Stock limited Pro Stock tractors, and the semi classes all going into battle today. Today is the final day. It's been going on for 2 days, and if a lot of loud noise and smoke is your thing, this is the place for you. Come on out today. The big event going on today at 5:30, but there's things going on out here all day long. Vendors, food vendors, clothes vendors, parts vendors, everything out here at the second annual Diesel Power Plus Showdown here in California. We want to thank them for having us out here, especially Delton Risler, and the show, and just such an incredible show. It's hard to believe how big this thing has grown in just a year. This is the second annual. Next year, probably going to be even bigger. So come out and join us tonight, today, anytime, but for the big show tonight at 5:30. And we want to thank everybody who has come up. We've had some people come up and tell us they were KMMO listeners, and thank us for being out here. And we thank them for coming out and joining us. We thank everybody for joining us live as we broadcast live. 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

0: Still on Real Radio KMMO on a Saturday morning. Beautiful Saturday morning. Great for getting out and enjoying all sorts of things. And what a beautiful weekend you have for events like the Heritage Festival that's going on in Arrow Rock, Missouri. And Lou Michaels, in the midst of all the festivities there, what's going on, Lou?
1: Well, it's definitely a festive atmosphere over here at Arrow Rock for their annual Heritage Festival. The weather has certainly cooperated, and they're going to be here today until 5, and tomorrow from 10 to 4. There's over 60 vendors who have come to Arrow Rock to display and sell their handmade items and crafts. We have the Living History presenters in town with the Arrow Rock Stock and Trade Company. You can talk with them, and of course they have a great camp that they've set up, and you can look at some of the historic wagons and other items that they have on display. I think they're going to be doing some fire making demonstrations throughout the weekend. There's musical entertainment. There's plenty of great food to enjoy. Merchants here in town, they've also have their shops open. And we're going to talk right now with the executive director of the Friends of Arrow Rock, Melissa Dubuque. Melissa, this is going to be quite an exciting couple of days here in Arrow Rock.
2: Oh, absolutely. Thank you very much, Lou. I'm with the Friends of Arrow Rock, so we're the museum arm of the town. We have 13 historic properties here in Arrow Rock, some of which are open during the festival, but many of our properties aren't open but are available for tours through the museum shop, and we give tours Wednesdays through Sundays, weather permitting. We have a small tram, so if you had trouble walking or something, you know, we can take you in the tram around to the different properties, see George Caleb Bingham's home, the Dr. Sappington Museum, the Dr. Hall Museum, the John Seitz and Nanny Seitz Gunsmith Shop and Residence. We're the only museum in the United States that has the gunsmith shop, the original structure, and their original home, which is right next door to it. And we love showing it off, so we would love to see you in Arrow Rock at any time. Also, coming up this December, we're having Friends Bingo. So Bingo, or Christmas with Friends, will be playing bingo in the J. Houston Tavern. And if you're not following the Friends of Arrow Rock on Facebook, please consider doing that. And we post all of our events and ways that you can get involved. Or come into the museum shop, which is on Main Street on the boardwalk, and we'd be glad to. This is where you get your tour information, and be glad to talk with you about all things Arrow Rock.
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8: Employer. Sunny for this Saturday, temperature in the upper 80s, clear tonight, low in the upper 50s. Sunshine on Sunday with a high around 90, and we're around 90 again on Monday with sunny skies. That's a look at your forecast on KMMO.
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14: This is Real Radio KMMO Marshall, 78 degrees at 11 o'clock.
15: It's winding down. I'm Paul Stevens, Fox News. Isai is pushing inland through Alabama after leaving a trail of destruction along the Florida Panhandle. Fox's Jonathan Seri in Panama City Beach, Florida, with a look at the damage.
16: I'm told the storm surge here was in excess of 5.5 feet, and so that did some damage just to some of the beach access areas. The good news is that the structures here held up very well. Florida statewide has improved building codes as they learn more about hurricanes and withstanding hurricanes. These newer buildings, you can go through a powerful storm, not lose any windows, and certainly our hotel held up very well. Very few downed trees, in fact. As the storm was moving in yesterday, when it was still daylight, we saw utility crews coming in, driving into a safe staging area so they can be deployed during daylight today to restore power.
15: And President Trump approving an emergency declaration for Florida and for Alabama. 9 people, including 2 kids, reportedly dead following a mass shooting in Erie, Pennsylvania. Witnesses say a gunman opened fire outside a home last night, killing 2 women before heading inside. Police and SWAT teams surrounding the house where more gunshots were heard. Officers later entering the home and finding several more bodies, including the gunman who apparently died from a self-inflicted gunshot wound. Erie Police Chief Rick Laura confirming the victims were found in and around that home.
17: It's a horrific scene. There was a large loss of life inside that residence and outside that residence.
15: Investigators now working to figure this all out, to piece together what led to the shooting, including whether the gunman knew any of the victims. Authorities have not yet ID'd those kills or determined a motive. 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
15: Two police officers in Philadelphia remain in critical condition after being ambushed while responding to a report of a man with a gun early this morning. One officer, a 33-year-old father of five, was shot 12 times. His 40-year-old partner shot 3 times. Despite earlier conflicting reports that one officer had died, Philadelphia's police commissioner confirming that both are alive. The suspect allegedly fired at more officers before hiding in a tree where SWAT officers took him into custody. 3 guns were recovered. Saudi Arabia's main airport in Riyadh evacuated this morning following another reported attack. Officials say air traffic was halted after explosions rocked the capital. The airport has been targeted repeatedly by Iran-backed Houthi rebels, although the group has not claimed responsibility for that attack that happened earlier today. President Trump stumping in Tennessee this evening ahead of November's midterms. Fox's Madeline Rivera in D.C. with details on which Republican candidates he's campaigning for and who's hitting the campaign trail for Democrats.
19: Senator Elizabeth Warren is appearing in 2 town halls with Michigan Democratic Senate nominee Abdul El-Sayed. And Senator Bernie Sanders is holding a rally with Maine Democratic Senate nominee Troy Jackson. President Trump hitting the campaign trail too. So he's heading to Tennessee next week. He's set to head to Ohio, Alaska, Arizona, and Montana. This follows his rally in Syracuse, New York yesterday, where he drummed up support for Republican gubernatorial nominee Bruce Blakeman. The president was joined by Mike Tyson, who rode on Air Force One. The president also touted a deal to obtain diesel from Russia as voters feel frustration over the economy and high gas prices. He says Russia will give 300,000 tons of diesel fuel, followed by 500,000 tons in November and 1 million immediately thereafter.
15: And Ukraine's President Volodymyr Zelensky criticizing that deal, telling Axios it was, quote, not fair and not honest, unquote. I'm Paul Stevens. This is Fox News.
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14: 11:06 on this Saturday morning, 10th day of October. We're looking at your forecast on KMMO. Well, we're looking at temperatures that are quickly making their way upward. We're in the mid and upper 70s right now on average. Forecast high for this afternoon to be in the upper 80s. We'll continue with a sunny sky, a breeze out of the south 5 to 10 today. Clear for tonight, low in the upper 50s, southeast wind around 5. Sunshine on Sunday, high around 90, southerly wind 5 to 10. And partly cloudy Sunday night with a low in the upper 60s and a southerly wind 5 to 10. It'll be sunny on Monday. We get to around 90, along with a breeze out of the southwest 10 to 15 with gusts up to 25. Tuesday, sunshine outside of a 30% chance for an afternoon shower. Temperature in the mid 80s. And on Wednesday, an 80% chance for showers and thunderstorms. High Wednesday in the upper 70s. Barometric pressure right now at 30.03, humidity 50%, wind out of the south 7, gusting up to 11, 78 right now at Chillicothe, it is 78 at Brookfield, Carrollton reporting in with 79 degrees, and it's 79 in Marshall at KMMO.
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3: Blackwater.
4: Sunny for this Saturday, temperature in the upper 80s. Clear tonight, low in the upper 50s. Sunshine on Sunday with a high around 90, and we're around 90 again on Monday with sunny skies. That's a look at your forecast on KMMO.
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0: George Strait on Real Radio KMMO on a Saturday morning. We're just a few minutes away from news. In the meantime, well, we've been talking about road trips. Well, Lou Michaels has made his own little road trip from Arrow Rock down the road just a bit to Blackwater, where they are celebrating with a fall festival. What's going on there, Lou?
1: Yes, our tour of Central Missouri continues with a stop in Blackwater this morning. The annual Fall Festival is underway, and it's going on until 4 o'clock. And in historic downtown Blackwater, full day of family-friendly excitement. And one of the great sponsors of our broadcast is the Blackwater Fall Festival Committee. And I'm here with Kendra, who is the head of the Blackwater Fall Festival Committee. And Kendra, we've got a beautiful day, a good crowd already on hand. So tell us what people can expect when they come to Blackwater today.
2: 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We have lots of local vendors set up that we can shop with today. We have a small petting zoo, a kid zone, and a small pumpkin patch. And we have a few of our local stores that are open, especially on Main Street.
1: And I know there's some food vendors set up here, but the Blackwater Lions Club is also serving a meal.
2: Yes, they are. They are over in front of Schuster Insurance that is also located on Main Street, just catty corner from River and Rail.
1: And I believe that's a fish fry that they're doing. So come hungry, bring the kids, and enjoy the colors of fall. Enjoy shopping with the vendors, some great food, and the kids can take part in some games. Of course, they got the pumpkin patch set up. So this is going on until 4 o'clock today, the Blackwater Fall Festival. And our broadcast made possible by the good folks at the Blackwater Fall Festival Committee, along with the Central Missouri Loop and Pioneer Seeds' Chris Bloomhorst of Slater. For KMMO, I'm Lou Michaels.
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0: 11:30, sunshine, 81 degrees. 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
7: 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A ribbon cutting for a villa community developed in

0: City of Sweet Springs was held yesterday afternoon as the first three units were officially declared open. I'll have more on that in other news right after.
1: I'm Teresa Hoy with Community Bank of Marshall. 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
2: Children.
0: A ribbon cutting for a villa community developed in the city of Sweet Springs was held yesterday afternoon as the first three units were officially declared open. The ceremony featured remarks from Marshall Saline Development Corporation Director Connor Swift and Sweet Springs Mayor Rick Clemens. La Bella Vista's co-owner Fielding Staten also spoke about his excitement to expand in a great community like Sweet Springs.
3: Community's fantastic. Sweet Springs is just a great place to live, and it's flourishing. There's new jobs coming to town, and it's a great place to raise a family. So we're excited to be here, and we have other communities, projects in other communities like Carrollton and Chillicothe and Liberty and Marshall. We're starting to work on that project. We're excited to be here, and the town's been fantastic to work with.
0: The ceremony was held on Pear Tree Drive at the site of the first three completed units. The remaining 12 units will be complete in 60 days. The ribbon was officially cut by Lois Jasecki, who sold the land to La Bella Vistas for the development. She told KMMO News that she and her husband always envisioned a development like this coming together when they first acquired the land in the 1980s. Attendees to the ceremony also got to tour one of the new homes, which includes several bedrooms, a heated and cooled garage, granite countertops, tiled showers, and approximately 1,200 square feet of living space. The villas also offer an all-inclusive lease package, including lawn care, snow removal, landscaping, maintenance, and utilities. Businesses at the northwest corner of the Marshall Junction now have sewer service, according to the Saline County Commission. During her report at Wednesday's session, Northern District Commissioner Stephanie Gooden reported that the northwest quadrant of the junction is now connected to the system that came online earlier this year. She mentioned by name the new location of Pyro City Fireworks and the Express Mart next door, where the fireworks business previously operated. Gooden added that both connections were available as of September 26th. While businesses in the northwest are connected, efforts to expand wastewater service to the northeast quadrant will take longer than initially planned. A change order signed September 21st now sets a new target completion date of December 24th for service to come online there. Last week, Great River Engineering informed the commission that Do-Right Construction continued to install 8-inch pipe and pressure tested the line between the two manholes. Great River Engineering noted that contractors experienced a 2-day delay because of weather in late September. The 58th annual Arrow Rock Heritage Festival will be held this weekend, featuring traditional and modern artistic handcrafted items, historic reenactments, living history presenters, musical entertainment, and food vendors. The event will be held until 5 p.m. today and from 10 a.m. to 4 p.m. tomorrow in the historic village. Experience Arrow Rock Vice President Leslie Houston says attendees will be able to enjoy live music and visit with reenactors.
4: And we also will have live music performing on Main Street right in front of the tavern lawn. Live music, different bands and different musicians will be playing throughout the day, both days. And, of course, the Arrow Rock Stock and Trade guys will be camped out on the tavern lawn. They are the Santa Fe Trail reenactors, so if you're a history buff and you want to come out and visit with them, they'll tell you all about their travels and what they've been doing on the Santa Fe Trail and what they've been trading for and what adventures they've had. So that's always fun.
0: More than 60 vendors will also set up in the village alongside the many shops and restaurants in Arrow Rock. Houston says all of Arrow Rock's historic buildings will also be open for anyone wishing to tour and learn more about the village's rich history.
4: So all the historical buildings will be open as well. So if you come in and you get the village map, you can kind of walk around the village and see all of the different historic buildings, and it'll give you a little, self-guided tour. So it gives you a little snippet of history about each of our old buildings. And, of course, the boardwalk shops will be open. And I think it's going to be a beautiful weekend, nice, beautiful fall weekend. So be a great time to come out and bring your family and just enjoy a beautiful day or a beautiful weekend in Arrow Rock.
0: Admission to all events is free. More information can be found on the Village of Arrow Rock's website. 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I'm Austin Ball.
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6: 11:36 on this Saturday morning as we take a look at your forecast on KMMO. Well, whether you are heading out to the Blackwater Fall Festival or you have other activities around the area, great day for enjoying it. We're looking at temperatures that are now making their way out of the upper 70s and into the lower 80s, and it's not going to be long that we'll be in the upper 80s. That's a forecast high for this afternoon, along with the breeze out of the south, 5 to 10 miles per hour. Clear for tonight, low in the upper 50s, southeast wind around 5. Sunshine on Sunday, high around 90, southerly wind 5 to 10, and mostly cloudy or partly cloudy Sunday night with a low in the upper 60s and a southerly wind 5 to 10. Monday, sunshine, high around 90, southwest wind 10 to 15. More sunshine on Tuesday, outside of a 30% chance for an afternoon shower, high in the mid 80s, and then an 80% chance for showers and thunderstorms on Wednesday, high on Wednesday in the upper 70s. Barometric pressure 30 inches even right now, humidity 46%, wind out of the south-southwest 5, gusting up to 8, 80 right now at Moberly, it's 81 at Salisbury. Blackwater reporting in with 81 degrees, and it's 82 in Marshall at KMMO.
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6: Well, mentioning nice weather for a road trip, how about a road trip to Blackwater, Missouri? They've got their big fall festival going on right now. Lou Michaels is there in the middle of it all. What's going on, Lou?
13: Well, John, we have an absolutely beautiful day, not a cloud in the sky, a nice little breeze. You mentioned temperatures making their way into the lower 80s, so couldn't ask for more. The annual Blackwater Fall Festival that's going on now until 4 o'clock, kind of about a block off of the main of Main Street, but lots of vendors set up selling all kinds of great handmade items. We've got a kid zone, games for the kids to enjoy, a petting zoo, a pumpkin patch, a lot of great food. And we also have some people who are raising money out here at the Blackwater Fall Festival, a group of young ladies, part of a traveling softball team. And we're going to talk to one of the members of the team, Jesse. How are you?
5: I'm good.
13: Where are you from, Jesse?
5: I'm from Columbia.
13: Okay, and how long have you been with this team?
5: 3 years now.
13: Okay, and you played 12 to 14 U softball. I understand you just had a tournament last week.
5: Yeah, we got third.
13: Where did you play this tournament?
5: Kansas City.
13: All right, and you have another one next weekend in Jeff City, is that right?
5: Yes.
13: All right. Well, tell us about how you're trying to raise some money today. Oh, okay. I think another member of the team wants to tell us that. What's your name?
12: My name is Willow Butterfield.
13: Okay. Where are you from, Willow?
12: I'm from Marshall, Missouri, but I play for the Columbia Rockers.
13: Okay. So what are you selling here today at Blackwater?
12: So today we're selling caramel apples, and we're also selling cinnamon rolls.
13: All right, and the money raised is going to go towards uniforms and entrance fees for tournaments that you guys have coming up?
12: Yes. As you know, probably as some people might know, a lot of travel teams isn't cheap, so we try to raise money to help fund for those. Thanks.
13: All right. Well, when you come down to the Blackwater Fall Festival, just look for a bunch of young ladies wearing Rockers Elite T-shirts and get a caramel apple or a cinnamon roll from them, two of the fall favorites for sure. And we'll be here till about 1 o'clock telling you more about this year's Blackwater Fall Festival. This broadcast is brought to you in part by Pioneer Seeds, Chris Bloomhorst to Slater, the Central Missouri Loop, and the Blackwater Fall Festival Committee. For KMMO, I'm Lou Michaels.

0: America's story is 250 years strong, built on freedom, determination, hard work, and the pioneering spirit that shaped this country. While WK hasn't been here from the very beginning, our family of hardworking professionals and customers have shared in the American story for 107 years. This is Kyle Weymouth. Since 1919, we've had the privilege of serving generations of families across Sedalia and West Central Missouri. Thank you for allowing WK to be a part of your family's story. Here's to America's past, our shared future, and many more miles together.
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1: Sunny for this Saturday, temperature in the upper 80s, clear tonight, low in the upper 50s. Sunshine on Sunday with a high around 90, and we're around 90 again on Monday with sunny skies. That's a look at your forecast on KM.
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1: Well, coming up in about 6.5 minutes, we'll check news here on KMMO. Right now, we're checking back in with Lou Michaels, who is having fun in Blackwater at the Fall Festival. What have you gotten into, Lou?
6: Well, John, just walking around, looking at what all the vendors have to sell here at the Blackwater Fall Festival. It's like we have a very nice assortment of historic coins. Looks like some baked goods. And let's see, Blackwater Student Council is having a bake sale here. And right now, I'm looking at some very nice paintings. Some paintings and some handmade woodworking items. These would look great in somebody's front porch for the fall. You can't have an outdoor festival without kettle corn. And just walking past the kettle corn vendor, and oh, there's nothing like the smell of fresh kettle corn. And let's see, we got some handmade crochet items here, and looks like some jewelry. Oh, we got something called the Itsy Bitsy Bakery, and they're selling cinnamon rolls and cookies and brownies, so you won't go hungry if you come to the Blackwater Fall Festival. And let me see what else I can find. Oh, we've got a little stand set up here that's selling homemade salsa and jams and jellies. So just so much to choose from here at the Blackwater Fall Festival. There's also a kid zone with a pumpkin patch and a petting zoo. So we got some really cool signage that's for sale that would also definitely add something to a room decor. So come on down. They're open until 4 o'clock today at the Blackwater Fall Festival. We'll be coming back next hour and telling you more about it. I want to say thanks to Pioneer Seeds, Chris Bloomhorst, to Slater, the Central Missouri Loop, and the Blackwater Fall Festival Committee for having us out here. For KMMO, I'm Lou Michaels.
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1: The storm was deadly. I'm Pam Puso, Fox News. Hurricane Isaias made landfall in Florida overnight and has turned deadly. Fox's Jonathan Seri in Panama City Beach, Florida, with more.
2: The authorities are confirming two deaths in connection with this storm. The Escambia County Sheriff's Office, that's in the Pensacola area, says that overnight during the brunt of the storm and the heavy winds, a tree fell onto a home. A woman was found dead inside. The other fatality that we know about occurred far inland. This is in the Birmingham, Alabama area, where emergency management officials say that a tree fell on a home, trapping several people inside. One of them was killed. In the meantime, residents are waking up and assessing the damage. And the closer to Pensacola you go, you are going to see more damage.
1: Around a million people are without power due to the storm. A Philadelphia police officer is dead and another is wounded after being ambushed while responding to a report of a man with a gun early this morning. The officer killed was a 40-year-old, 10-year veteran of the force and father of two. His 33-year-old partner was shot 12 times and is hospitalized. The suspect is in custody and three guns have been recovered. Saudi Arabia's main airport in the capital city of Riyadh was reportedly evacuated Saturday following another attack. Regional officials say air traffic was halted after at least two explosions rocked the city. The airport has been targeted repeatedly by Iran-backed Houthi rebels in neighboring Yemen. Earlier attacks killed four people, including three Saudi citizens. The Houthis have not claimed responsibility for this latest attack. 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
1: New reports are shedding light on the deaths of two students at Ole Miss.
15: The toxicology details come from a motion from federal prosecutors to keep the father and son vape store owners accused of selling those drugs linked to the overdose deaths locked up pending their trials. So in that court filing, prosecutors write this quote: "The toxicology reports of the deceased victim showed the same three substances present, all of which are found in the S-Max Mango Breeze pills. And, quote, there is also probable cause to believe these drugs caused two overdose deaths in Oxford, Mississippi. The government proved that there was probable cause that the lab tested drugs taken by the two overdose victims were the same type drugs that were seized from the Moslas, the owner of that vape store, during a court-authorized search warrant. 18-year-old Aiden Hamilton and 20-year-old Robert Strang both passed away last month from apparent overdoses.
1: Fox's Chanley Painter, both store owners are facing federal drug charges. A third school attack in Poland in less than a week. Police say a 21-year-old woman injured three people at an educational institution in Warsaw today. None of the injuries is life-threatening. The attack follows two others earlier this week that left one person dead and several wounded, including children. Authorities have detained 76 people and checked nearly 50,000 schools nationwide amid fears of more violence. Some schools have suspended classes while others have increased security. Police say there's no evidence the attacks are connected. Soccer superstar Cristiano Ronaldo has been suspended by Portugal Soccer Federation after walking out on the national team. The 41-year-old reportedly left the team's training camp following a dispute with new coach Jorge Jesus over playing time. Ronaldo was upset after being told to warm up during a game against Norway only to remain on the bench. Portugal won all three games without him playing. I'm Pam Pluto, and this is Fox News.
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17: 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You got Georgia Bell with you, taking a look at our weather today. Sunny, highs in the upper 80s with south winds 5 to 10 miles per hour. Staying clear through the afternoon, lows in the upper 50s. Tomorrow, we're looking at sunny skies, highs around 90, south winds 5 to 10 miles per hour. Turning partly cloudy tomorrow night. Warmer with lows in the upper 60s. On Monday, which is Columbus Day, we have sunny skies, highs around 90. Southwest winds 10 to 15 miles per hour, and we could have gusts up to 25. Mostly clear Monday night with lows in the upper 60s. Tuesday, we got sunny skies, a 30% chance of showers in the afternoon, highs in the mid 80s. Partly cloudy with a chance of thunderstorms going into Tuesday night. About 60%. We're going to be lows in the lower 60s. Wednesday, we could have showers in the morning at 80% chance, and then showers likely in the afternoon with highs in the upper 70s. Wednesday night, a chance of showers in the evening. 70% chance with lows in the upper 50s. So it's going to get rainy on us, but right now our barometer is setting at 30.00 and steady. We do have humidity at 41% with the winds about 9 miles per hour to the southwest. We are at sunny skies and 84 degrees. Right now, we have Lou Michaels, who is out at Blackwater Fall Festival. Lou, are you enjoying yourself?
18: We're working on a couple of other museums. The Drill Elevator will be a little ice also museum we're working on.
19: Okay.
18: So later.
17: Hey there. All right, is it still beautiful weather out there?
19: Yeah. Oh. So we must be on the air now at the from the Blackwater Fall Festival. Here I am, and my paper just blew away, but fortunately it didn't go far. The hours are now until 4 for the Blackwater Fall Festival, a full day of family-friendly activities. We got the Kids Zone, Pumpkin Patch. There's all kinds of games, a petting zoo. The Blackwater Student Council is having a bake sale, so many great organizations have come to town. Blackwater Lions Club is doing a fish fry. And we're going to talk with a member of Blackwater Preservation Society, Mr. Bobby Dare. How are you, Bobby?
20: Doing great. How you did? Well, come on down to Blackwater. There's all kinds of stuff going on today. We've got the craft fair and all the things that just got mentioned. We've also got ragtime music going on in the old Redemption Saloon. It's a beautiful day out, great day to get out, spend some time outside with the family. It's lots of stuff going on. So come on, you can check out Blackwater. Arrow Rock right down the road has a lot going on today, too. So fantastic stuff happening there. And so make an afternoon of it.
19: Now, tell us about your organization, the Blackwater Preservation Society. I know that you're working on a lot of different projects within the city of Blackwater.
20: Yeah, that's right. We have quite a few little historic preservation projects going on in Blackwater. We're, of course, a tiny little town, as I suppose everybody listening would know. But, you know, we love our town, love our history, and try to do our best to preserve it. We've got several little things that are either finished or in the works. There's the Mid-Missouri Pioneer Telephone Museum is here in Blackwater. Some of y'all might remember Mr. Harold Jones. He was a pioneer and a real entrepreneur in the telephone field, and he helped us establish many years ago. He helped us establish the Mid-Missouri Telephone Museum here in town. There's a little calaboose that visitors like to check out. We have the Redemption Saloon. It's a 1880s style old fashioned saloon. No alcohol. But we do have sarsaparillas and root beers and those sorts of things. And today there's a lot going on there. We've got the ragtime event. We've got the girls softball team is having has some food and different things going on. So I just came from there. It was packed. It's a lot of fun. Other projects, we've recently restored a Wabash caboose that dated from 1904. We're working on a slow project, but we've been working on it for a couple of years, but it's getting closer and closer. That's the old grain elevator in Blackwater. Hadn't been in service for many years, and that's going to be an agricultural, display. So, we like to trying to show off all the good side of small town Missouri. So come on out and check it out.
19: 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That's Bobby Dare with the Blackwater Preservation Society. Again, Blackwater Fall Festival going on today until 4:00. 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
3: And at 12:21, let's take a brief look at our weather. Today we're sunny, highs in the upper 80s with light winds. Clear tonight with lows in the upper 50s. Tomorrow's going to be a beautiful sunny sky. Highs around 90. South winds 5 to 10 miles per hour. Currently we're bright sunny skies and 84 degrees. And we have Lou Michaels out at Blackwater Fall Festival. Lou, is it still beautiful out there?
4: Yes, it is definitely still beautiful out here at the Blackwater Fall Festival. Got a good crowd on hand. There's kids enjoying the petting zoo and the pumpkin patch. We got a lot of great craft vendors set up, and right now we're talking with Mark Danner. Mark, how long have you been coming to Blackwater Fall Festival?
5: A long time since I live here, so come many a time. I come for the food.
4: Okay, well, that's what we're going to talk about. There's plenty of great food to enjoy at the Fall Festival.
5: There is. The Lions Club's got the fish fry, which is always a big hit, and been trying to get more food trucks in. There's the corn dogs and the taco truck. Got kettle corn, cafe, Christina's. There's something for everybody. I think Jack's got his open. So you'll find something to eat. And that's what it's about, bringing people together and enjoying a good time.
4: And down at the saloon, we have the girls' traveling softball team. They're having a fundraiser.
5: They've got cinnamon rolls and caramel apples, so guaranteed to get the taste buds.
4: Yeah, and I think Bobby was telling us a few minutes ago there's some ragtime music going on down at the saloon as well.
6: That's right. That'll be going on for the next couple hours.
4: Yeah, next couple hours you can enjoy some ragtime music in the saloon and help support that girls' softball team. They've got some old-time drinks like sarsaparilla if you want to partake in one of those. And, of course, we got great weather, and it's going on till 4 o'clock today. So come on down and bring the family to the Blackwater Fall Festival. I want to say thanks to our sponsors for this broadcast: Pioneer Seeds, Chris Bloomhorst of Slater, Central Missouri Loop, and the Blackwater Fall Festival Committee. For KMMO, I'm Lou Michaels.
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1: A ribbon cutting for a villa community developed in the city of Sweet Springs was held yesterday afternoon as the first three units were officially declared open. I'll have more on that in other news right after this.
2: Missouri Net News, I'm Ashley Byrd. Mizzou is launching a new early college direct admission pathway for qualifying students in five Missouri school districts. Students who want to finish high school with an associate arts degree could arrive at Mizzou with their general education requirements already done. The university's director of enrollment strategies, Mitzi Clayton.
3: Because not only should you be able to get your bachelor's, but an advanced graduate degree as well within 4 years.
2: The program is starting with five Missouri school districts. A group called Catholics for Choice has issued an open letter against religious-rooted barriers to abortion care, they call it, and say using the Constitution to override someone else's conscience is not in the church's or the state's role. The Catholic group says Amendment 3 takes, quote, away the space for each person to decide according to their own conscience, consultation with their doctor, their family, and their God. That amendment's on the ballot November 3rd. This is Missouri Net News.
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1: A ribbon cutting for a villa community developed in the city of Sweet Springs was held yesterday afternoon as the first three units were officially declared open. The ceremony featured remarks from Marshall Saline Development Corporation Director Connor Swift and Sweet Springs Mayor Rick Clemens. La Bella Vista's co-owner Fielding Staten also spoke about his excitement to expand in a great community like Sweet Springs.
6: Community's fantastic. Sweet Springs is just a great place to live and you know, it's flourishing. There's new jobs coming to town, and it's a great place to raise a family. So we're excited to be here, and we have other communities, projects in other communities like Carrollton and Chillicothe and Liberty and Marshall. We're starting to work on that project. We're excited to be here, and you know, the town's been fantastic to work with.
1: The ceremony was held on Pear Tree Drive at the site of the first three completed units. The remaining 12 units will be complete in 60 days. The ribbon was officially cut by Lois Jasecki, who sold the land to La Bella Vistas for the development. She told KMMO News that she and her husband always envisioned a development like this coming together when they first acquired the land in the 1980s. Attendees to the ceremony also got to tour one of the new homes, which includes several bedrooms, a heated and cooled garage, granite countertops, tiled showers, and approximately 1,200 square feet of living space. The villas also offer an all-inclusive lease package, including lawn care, snow removal, landscaping, maintenance, and utilities. Businesses at the northwest corner of the Marshall Junction now have sewer service, according to the Saline County Commission. During her report at Wednesday's session, Northern District Commissioner Stephanie Gooden reported that the northwest quadrant of the junction is now connected to the system that came online earlier this year. She mentioned by name the new location of Pyro City Fireworks and the Express Mart next door, where the fireworks business previously operated. Gooden added that both connections were available as of September 26th. While businesses in the northwest are connected, efforts to expand wastewater service to the northeast quadrant will take longer than initially planned. A change order signed September 21st now sets a new target completion date of December 24th for service to come online there. Last week, Great River Engineering informed the commission that Do Right Construction continued to install 8-inch pipe and pressure tested the line between the two manholes. Great River Engineering noted that contractors experienced a two-day delay because of weather in late September. The 58th Annual Arrow Rock Heritage Festival will be held this weekend, featuring traditional and modern artistic handcrafted items, historic reenactments, living history presenters, musical entertainment, and food vendors. The event will be held until 5 p.m. today and from 10 a.m. to 4 p.m. tomorrow in the historic village. Experience Arrow Rock Vice President Leslie Houston says attendees will be able to enjoy live music and visit with reenactors.
7: And we also will have live music performing on Main Street right in front of the tavern lawn. Live music, different bands and different musicians will be playing throughout the day, both days. And, of course, the Arrow Rock Stock and Trade guys will be camped out on the tavern lawn. They are the Santa Fe Trail reenactors, so if you're a history buff and you want to come out and visit with them, they'll tell you all about their travels and what they've been doing on the Santa Fe Trail and what they've been trading for and what adventures they've had. So that's always fun.
1: More than 60 vendors will also set up in the village alongside the many shops and restaurants in Arrow Rock. Houston says all of Arrow Rock's historic buildings will also be open for anyone wishing to tour and learn more about the village's rich history.
7: So all the historical buildings will be open as well. So if you come in and you get the village map, you can kind of walk around the village and see all of the different historic buildings, and it'll give you a little, you know, self-guided tour. So it gives you a little snippet of history about each of our old buildings. And, of course, the boardwalk shops will be open. And I think it's going to be a beautiful weekend, nice, you know, beautiful fall weekend. So be a great time to come out and bring your family and just enjoy a beautiful day or a beautiful weekend in Arrow Rock.
1: Admission to all events is free. More information can be found on the Village of Arrow Rock's website. 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I'm Austin Boland.
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1: Celebration of life service for 55-year-old Kelly Ward of Marshall, who died Tuesday, will be held at 11 a.m. Monday at Campbell Lewis Funeral Home in Marshall, where visitation will be held at 10. Burial will follow at Ridge Park Cemetery. Graveside service for 100-year-old Alma Lee Sevier of Houstonia, who died Thursday, will be held at 10:30 a.m. Tuesday at Fairview Cemetery in Sweet Springs. Arrangements are under the direction of Campbell Lewis Funeral Home of Sweet Springs. 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I'm Austin Bolt.
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13: And it's 12:40. Taking a look at our weather. Today, we have beautiful sunny skies, highs in the upper 80s with light winds. Clear tonight with lows in the upper 50s. Tomorrow's going to be sunny. Highs around 90, south winds 5 to 10 miles per hour. Turning partly cloudy tomorrow night. It's going to be a little bit warmer. We're going to have lows in the upper 60s. Monday, sunny skies, highs around 90, southwest winds 10 to 15 miles per hour with gusts up to 25. Monday night, mostly clear and lows in the upper 60s. Going to be a sunny day on Tuesday with a 30% chance of showers in the afternoon. Going into the night, partly cloudy with a 60% chance of thunderstorms. And then light showers after midnight, lows in the upper 60s. Wednesday, showers in the morning of 80%. And then showers, a chance of thunder showers in the afternoon, highs in the upper 80s. And Wednesday night, we're still looking at that 70% chance of thunderstorms in the evening, lows in the upper 50s. Currently right here at Highway 65 Studios, our barometer is 30.00 and steady. 7 mile per hour winds to the south. We have 40% humidity and beautiful sunny skies and 85 degrees. Right now we do have Lou out at Black Waterfall Festival. Lou, what you got going on?
14: Well, George Bell, it's an absolutely beautiful Saturday afternoon, and we're at the Blackwater Fall Festival, kind of in the heart of the action. And just looking around, can see all kinds of wonderful handmade items. We talked about some paintings. These are not full-size paintings that they have on display or for sale, but they would certainly look good on somebody's wall, and some of the smaller ones look great maybe on a bookcase or the desk. And we got some handmade soaps and candles and jewelry. We've got all kinds of baked goods, kettle corn, pork rinds for sale. Some, like I mentioned, baked goods, all kinds of homemade salsas and jams and jellies for sale, handmade crochet items, plenty of good food. We've got some food trucks down here, one selling corn dogs, one selling tacos. The Lions Club is having a fish fry. The Old Fashioned Saloon, they're doing a fundraiser there for the girls' traveling softball team, selling cinnamon rolls, caramel apples, and root beer. Got a root beer from them, and it was Fitz's. Coming from St. Louis, I grew up on Fitz's, so that really hit the spot. But they're going to, this is going on until 4 o'clock this afternoon, so still plenty of time to get down here and bring the whole family. There's a kid zone with a pumpkin patch and petting zoo and games just for them. It's the Blackwater Fall Festival going on till 4 o'clock today. We want to say thanks to the sponsors for this broadcast, Pioneer Seeds, Chris Bloomhorst of Slater, Central Missouri Loop, the Blackwater Fall Festival Committee. Thanks to Kendra for getting people lined up for us to talk to while we were here late this morning, early this afternoon. For KMMO, I'm Lou Michaels.
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1: I'm Paul Stevens, Fox News. Isaias is pushing inland through Alabama after leaving a trail of destruction along the Florida Panhandle. At least three deaths now connected to that storm. Fox's Jonathan Sary in Panama City Beach, Florida.
2: I'm told the storm surge here was in excess of 5.5 feet, and so that did some damage just to some of the beach access areas. The good news is that the structures here held up very well. Florida statewide has improved building codes as they learn more about hurricanes and withstanding hurricanes. These newer buildings, you can go through a powerful storm, not lose any windows, and certainly our hotel held up very well. Very few downed trees, in fact. As the storm was moving in yesterday, when it was still daylight, we saw utility crews coming in, driving into a safe staging area so they can be deployed during daylight today to restore power.
1: President Trump approving an emergency declaration for Florida and Alabama. Nine people, including two kids, reportedly dead following a mass shooting in Erie, Pennsylvania. Witnesses say a gunman opened fire outside a home last night, killing two women before heading inside. Police and a SWAT team surrounding the house where more gunshots were later heard. Officers later entered the home. They found several more bodies, including the gunman who apparently died from a self-inflicted gunshot wound. Erie Police Chief Rick Laura confirms the victims were found in and around the home.
3: It's a horrific scene. There was a large loss of life inside that residence and outside that residence.
1: And investigators are now working to piece together what led to the shootings, including whether the gunman knew any of the victims. Authorities have not ID'd any one of those killed or determined a possible motive. 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
1: One Philadelphia police officer is dead, another wounded. This after both were ambushed while responding to a report of a man with a gun early this morning. One officer, a 33-year-old father of five, was shot 12 times. His 40-year-old partner was shot three times. The suspect allegedly fired at more officers before hiding in a tree, where SWAT officers eventually took him into custody. Three guns were recovered. President Trump is stumping in Tennessee tonight ahead of November's midterms. Fox's Madeline Rivera in D.C. with details on which Republican candidates he's campaigning for and who's hitting the campaign trail also for Democrats.
8: Senator Elizabeth Warren is appearing in two town halls with Michigan Democratic Senate nominee Abdul El-Sayed. And Senator Bernie Sanders is holding a rally with Maine Democratic Senate nominee Troy Jackson. President Trump hitting the campaign trail, too. So he's heading to Tennessee next week. He's set to head to Ohio, Alaska, Arizona, and Montana. This follows his rally in Syracuse, New York yesterday, where he drummed up support for Republican gubernatorial nominee Bruce Blakeman. The president was joined by Mike Tyson, who rode on Air Force One. The president also touted a deal to obtain diesel from Russia as voters feel frustration over the economy and high gas prices. He says Russia will give 300,000 tons of diesel fuel, followed by 500,000 tons in November and 1 million immediately thereafter.
1: And that deal coming as Ukrainian President Volodymyr Zelensky criticized the arrangement, telling Axios it was, quote, not fair and not honest, unquote, and accusing the U.S. of giving Russian President Vladimir Putin a gift. Saudi Arabia's main airport in Riyadh evacuated earlier today following another reported attack. Officials say air traffic was halted after explosions rocked the capital. Now, the airport has been targeted before by Iran-backed Houthi rebels, although that group has not claimed responsibility for today's earlier attacks. I'm Paul Stevens, and this is Fox News.
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10: 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You got Georgia Bell with you here at KMMO. Taking a look at our weather. Sunny today. Highs in the upper 80s. Clear tonight. We're going to have lows in the upper 50s with light winds. Tomorrow's going to be a beautiful sunny day with highs around 90. Tomorrow evening, kind of partly cloudy with lows in the upper 60s and light south winds. Monday, Columbus Day, it's going to be a sunny day, high around 90. Could have some gusty winds, 5 to 10 miles per hour, and gust up to 25. Monday night, we're going to be mostly clear and lows in the upper 60s. Looking into Tuesday, sunny skies, a 30% chance of showers in the afternoon with highs in the mid-80s. Going into Tuesday night, we turn up a 60% chance of thunderstorms and then showers likely after midnight with lows in the upper 60s. Wednesday, those showers will be hanging around. We'll have showers in the morning, then showers with a 80% chance of thunderstorms in the afternoon and highs in the upper 70s. Wednesday night, that still hangs around 70% with lows in the upper 50s. Currently at our studios, we have barometer sitting at 30.00 and steady. We have 6 mile per hour winds to the southwest, 38% humidity, and beautiful sunny skies and 87 degrees.
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3: It's 119 here at KMMO. Taking a brief look at our weather today. Sunny skies, highs in the upper 80s, and light winds. Clear this evening with lows in the upper 50s. Tomorrow's going to be a beautiful sunny day. Highs around 90 with light winds. Currently, it is sunny skies and 87 degrees at KMMO.
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2: And it is 1:34. Taking a look at our weather. This afternoon, sunny, highs in the upper 80s with light winds. Clear tonight with lows in the upper 50s. Tomorrow's going to be a beautiful sunny sky. Highs around 90s with south winds 10 to 15 miles per hour. Getting a little cloudy in the evening with lows around 70. Monday, we're looking at sunny skies, highs in the lower 90s, south winds 10 to 15 miles per hour with gusts up to 25 miles per hour. Monday night and Tuesday, mostly clear with lows around 70s, highs in the upper 80s. Tuesday night, we're getting partly cloudy. We have a 70% chance of showers in the evening, then showers likely after midnight with lows in the mid-60s. A 90% chance of thunderstorms on Wednesday. Not as warm with highs in the upper 70s. Wednesday night and Thursday, showers likely with a 70% chance of thunderstorms. Lows in the around 60, highs in the mid-70s. Currently, our barometer is at 29.97 and steady. We have 8 mph winds to the south, 37% humidity. And a bright, shiny sky in 87 degrees at KMMO.
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2: At 1:53, here's a brief look at our weather. Y'all, it's going to be a beautiful couple of days. Sunny this afternoon, highs in the upper 80s with light winds. Clear tonight, lows in the upper 50s. Tomorrow's going to be a beautiful sunny sky, high around 90s. South winds 10 to 15 miles per hour. Tomorrow night, it's going to get a little cloudy. It's going to be warmer with lows around 70s. Right now, it is sunny skies and 88 degrees at KMMO.
3: 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This is Kyle Weymouth. 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
3: Deadly post-tropical Isaias storms inland. I'm Carmen Roberts, Fox News. And Isaias made landfall last night in Florida as a Category 2 storm with 110 mile an hour winds, claiming at least four lives, two in Florida and two in Alabama. Crews are assessing the damage and trying to make repairs as the storms move north. And it could bring up to 8 inches of rain or more to parts of the south. With more on conditions from Panama City Beach, here's Fox Weather's Katie Byrne.
4: Here on the ground in Panama City Beach, crews are continuing to assess the damage. Also, more crews out with big, heavy machinery trying to clear outfalls to keep any new rain we have continuing to drain. But the storm surge that we got here eclipsed 5.5 feet, the worst Panama City Beach has seen in more than 20 years. The strongest winds from the storm were to the west of us, closer to where Isaias made landfall. One gust ripping the roof off a business in Pensacola. Officials now saying the biggest focus for them is restoring this power. Almost a million people are without power across the south.
3: And those power outages have come down, now about 745,000. President Trump continues his red state blitz to drum up support for Republicans ahead of the midterms. He'll be in Tennessee today. Fox Business's Edward Lawrence has more from Clarksville.
5: Folks inside the White House believe that the president's best way to talk directly to the American people, it will fundamentally make a difference in Republicans and Democrats in key swing elections. Now, last night in Syracuse, the president very sure that the House and Senate will stay in Republican control.
6: These rallies have changed it so much and so great.
5: Now, we'll likely hear more about a deal that the President Trump worked out with Russia to add diesel fuel to the globe. 300,000 tons will be shipped immediately.
3: But that only covers about a day and a half of what U.S. diesel's needs are. Americans use about 440,000 tons a day. 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
3: Tragedy in West Philadelphia, where a veteran police officer is dead, his partner fighting to recover after a deadly overnight ambush. Police say the officers were responding to a call for a man with a gun just after midnight when he unleashed a barrage of shotgun fire. 10-year veteran Shane Sieber, father of two, was killed. His 33-year-old partner was shot an astonishing 12 times, but survived and is in stable condition. Suspect later surrendered to SWAT. The Dominican man shot by ICE agents Thursday, Oscar Belgal, in New York City, still has a bullet in his body and is hospitalized in custody. Border czar Tom Holman tells Fox News.
2: They performed exactly as they were trained. This man tried to run an officer over. He feared for his life, so he took action. And now this person's in custody. He'll be charged with a federal crime of assaulting a federal law enforcement officer.
3: A San Francisco State professor, David Herrera, recently published a paper calling for government employees to commit sabotage against the president's environmental agenda. EPA Administrator Lee Zeldin reacted on Fox News.
10: If you want the path to power, go out and win an election. If you don't like the laws that are on the books, go try to change the law. But just going through this like other path towards sabotage is really just advice on how to get yourself fired in a quick second.
3: Paper suggests that sabotage can include data manipulation, biased data gathering techniques, and leaking information with external entities. A major missile attack rocks Saudi Arabia's capital, striking Riyadh's main international airport, forcing mass evacuations and bringing air traffic to a standstill and injuring dozens of people. And the attack follows a deadly wave of strikes attributed to the Iran-backed Houthi rebels that killed at least six people earlier this week. The latest escalation comes amid intensifying fighting near Yemen. That's vitally.
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14: 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You got Georgia Bell with you this afternoon. Looking at our weather, we have sunny skies, high in the upper 80s today with light winds. Clear tonight with lows in the upper 50s. Tomorrow's going to be a beautiful sunny day with highs around 90s. May get a little cloudy in the evening, warmer with lows around 70s. On Monday, we're going to have sunny skies, highs in the lower 90s with southwest winds 10 to 15 miles per hour, and we could have gusts up to 25. Monday night and Tuesday, mostly clear, lows around 70s, highs in the upper 80s. Tuesday evening, we're turning partly cloudy with a 70% chance of showers and thunder showers, continuing till after midnight with lows in the mid-60s. Wednesday, a 90% chance of thunderstorms and showers with highs in the upper 70s. Wednesday night into Thursday, those showers are going to continue with a 70% chance, lows around 60s and highs around the mid 70s. Currently at our studios, our barometer is setting at 29.97 and steady. We have 9 mile per hour winds to the southeast, 36% humidity, sunny skies, and 88 degrees at KMMO Real Radio.
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4: 4th at 2:20, taking a brief look at our weather. Y'all, it's going to be beautiful. Sunny with highs in the upper 80s today. Light winds, clear tonight with lows in the upper 50s. Tomorrow's going to be sunny skies, highs around 90 with south winds 10 to 15 miles per hour. It's sunny, beautiful skies outside right now. And 88 degrees here at KMMO Marshall. Here's some Miranda for you.

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2: It's 2:35 here at KMMO, looking at our weather. Sunny, highs in the upper 80s, clear tonight. Lows in the lower 50s with light south winds. Tomorrow's going to be a beautiful sunny day, highs around 90s. Mostly cloudy in the evening, warmer with lows in the 70s. Looking at Monday, Columbus Day, going to be a sunny day, highs in the lower 90s, southwest winds 10 to 15 miles, could have gusts up to 25. Monday night and Tuesday, mostly clear, lows around 70s and highs in the upper 80s. Tuesday night, we have a 70% chance of showers and thunderstorms continuing till after midnight, lows in the mid 60s. Wednesday, we're going to have a 90% chance of thunderstorms and showers with highs in the upper 70s. The showers are going to continue likely into Wednesday night and Thursday at 70%. Lows around 60s and highs in the mid 70s. Currently, we're at 29.94. We have 9 mph winds to the southeast. Humidity's at 35%. And we have beautiful sunshine outside and 88 degrees.
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0: And that was Dolly Parton and Ricky Van Shelton through our rocking years. 252, taking a brief look at our weather. Today, sunny, highs in the upper 80s. Clear this evening, lows in the lower 50s. Tomorrow's another beautiful sunny day. Highs around 90s with light winds. Currently at our studios here at KMMO on Highway 65, it is 88 degrees and sunny skies.
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2: ACIS leaves its calling card. I'm Daria Albinger. Fox News, at least four deaths are now blamed on what was once Hurricane ACIS. The first Atlantic hurricane of the year made landfall as a Category 2 storm along the Florida Panhandle. It's now a post-tropical cyclone, but it is still battering the southeast. Fox Weather's Brandi Campbell in Pensacola Beach, Florida, with more on the damage.
3: Overnight in Pensacola Beach, we had a 102-mile-per-hour wind gust recorded here in Pensacola. And so now we're seeing some of the aftermath, the damage of those strong winds. So there are a lot of trees that are down. We still have a massive issue with power outages, not just here, but generally across the southeast. Over 750,000 customers still out of power. Pensacola stated that they did have to respond to a house that was on fire. Of course, there were some accidents they had to respond to. And then there's a lot of structural damage.
2: State leaders across the Gulf are also warning consumers to look out for price gouging in the wake of the storm. Hurricane Simon has rapidly strengthened into a powerful Category 4 storm with maximum winds of 150 miles per hour. It's barreling toward Mexico's southwestern coast, where it's expected to make landfall early tomorrow. Forecasters are warning Simon will bring life-threatening flooding, devastating mudslides, and up to 30 inches of rain. Evacuations are underway. Businesses in the popular resort city of Puerto Vallarta boarding up windows in preparation. A 10-year veteran of the Philadelphia Police Department is dead, and another one is hospitalized after an overnight shooting in West Philadelphia. 41-year-old officer Shane Sieber responding to a call when he and his partner were shot multiple times. The partner is in critical but stable conditions, and a suspect is in custody. 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
2: Former Army psychiatrist Nadel Hassan is scheduled to be executed by firing squad in December. He was convicted in a 2009 mass shooting that killed 13 and wounded another 32 people. War Secretary Pete Hegseth announced this week that the execution would be live streamed. Reporters asked President Trump if he agrees with that decision.
8: He was vicious. He was violent. There are two thoughts. Don't show it and show it. Because, you know, by showing it, maybe other people won't be doing what he did. So I'll make a decision ultimately. I know what the military would like to do, but we'll make a decision.
2: Hassan had said on several occasions that his actions would make him a martyr. There are new details about the attempted mid-flight hijacking of a September Dubai flight headed to Israel. We're learning that the co-pilot on the Fly Dubai jet who planned the attack may have been inspired by 9/11. Here's Fox's Stephanie Bennett.
9: The UAE Attorney General's statement is the most detailed account just yet about what they believe happened, saying the Omani co-pilot had intended to crash the Dubai to Tel Aviv flight into Israel's main international airport on September 30th. They found the suspect had used two previous flights to familiarize himself with the flight route and the airport. The aircraft was in Saudi airspace when the co-pilot attacked the captain with a crash axe. The plane then plunged 16,000 feet in 30 seconds. The captain, though, managed to unlock and open the cockpit door, allowing passengers and crew to overpower the co-pilot. The attorney general said the 29-year-old suspect worked for several airlines in different countries before joining Fly Dubai in January, adding he met all professional and security requirements, but he admitted that he had acted alone.
2: The other two pilots who safely landed the plane were given the Presidential Award for Civilian Heroism. A missile strike on Riyadh International Airport in Saudi Arabia has hit a terminal there, wounding dozens and halting all air traffic. I'm Daria Albinger. This is Fox News.
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14: 306 here at KMMO. We got a look at our weather this afternoon. Sunny, highs in the upper 80s with light winds. Clear tonight with lows in the upper 50s. Sunny skies tomorrow, highs around 90 with light winds. Mostly cloudy in the evening with lows around 70. Monday, Columbus Day, sunny, highs in the lower 90s. Southwest winds 10 to 15 miles per hour with gusts up to 25. Monday night into Tuesday, mostly clear, lows around 70. Tuesday afternoon is going to be partly cloudy with a 70% chance of showers and thunderstorms continuing until after midnight, lows in the mid-60s. Wednesday, we have a 90% chance of thunderstorm and showers with highs in the upper 70s. Wednesday night into Thursday, shower likely, 70% chance of thunderstorms, lows around 60, highs in the mid-70s. Currently here at KMMO Real Radio, our barometer sitting at 29.94 and steady. We have 8 mile per hour winds to the south, 35% humidity, sunny skies, and 88 degrees. I want to say congratulations to the Mizzou Tigers. They won 27-6 over Texas A&M. And of course, this evening, y'all know I'm a Georgia girl. I'm rooting for my dogs over Alabama. Go Dogs!
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2: 3:20 here at KMMO. A brief look at our weather. Next couple of days are going to be beautiful, sunny with highs in the upper 80s, lows in the upper 50s. Tomorrow, sunny skies, highs around 90 with light winds, 10 to 15 miles per hour. Y'all, it's just going to be a beautiful day till the storms come in next week, but y'all pray for those in the path of the storm that's going across now. Enjoy it. It is 86 degrees.
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2: It's 3:35 here at KMMO Real Radio. Looking at our weather, sunny, highs in the upper 80s and light winds today. Tonight, clear and lows in the upper 50s. Tomorrow's a sunny sky with highs around 90, mostly cloudy in the evening. Warmer with lows around 70 and light winds. Monday's going to be sunny with highs in the lower 90s. South winds 10 to 15 miles per hour. We could have gusts up to 25. Monday night and Tuesday, mostly clear. Lows around 70. Highs in the upper 80s. Tuesday night, we're turning partly cloudy with a 70% chance of showers and thunderstorms continuing after midnight, lows in the mid-60s. Wednesday, we have a 90% chance of thunderstorms. Not as warm with highs in the upper 70s. Wednesday night into Thursday, showers likely with a 70% chance of thunderstorms. Lows around 60s and highs around the mid-70s. Currently, we have a barometer at 29.94 and steady. We have 7 mile per hour winds to the southeast, 34% humidity, and sunny skies, 88 degrees here at KMMO.
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6: At 3:51 here at KMMO, here's a brief look at our weather. Sunny with highs in the upper 80s, light south winds this evening. Clear, lows in the upper 50s tonight. Tomorrow's going to be sunny, highs around 90. We could have south winds 10 to 15 miles per hour. Right now, it is sunny skies and 88 degrees at KMMO.
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It's 4:05. You do have Georgia Bell here with you at KMMO looking at our weather. This afternoon, sunny with highs in the upper 80s, south winds 5 to 10 miles per hour. Clear tonight with lows in the upper 50s. Tomorrow it's going to be a sunny day, highs around 90, south winds 10 to 15 miles per hour. Mostly cloudy tomorrow evening, then becoming partly cloudy. Warmer with lows around 70, south winds 5 to 10 miles per hour. Monday is Columbus Day. It's going to be sunny and highs in the lower 90s and southwest winds 10 to 15 miles per hour with gusts up to 25. Monday night and Tuesday, mostly clear. Lows around 70s, highs in the upper 80s. Tuesday night, partly cloudy with a 70% chance of thunderstorms and showers through the evening, then showers still going after midnight, lows in the mid-60s. Wednesday, we have a 90% chance of thunderstorms and showers, not as warm with highs in the upper 70s. Wednesday night and Thursday, showers likely with a 70% chance of thunderstorms. Lows around 60s and highs in the mid-70s. Thursday and Friday, we're looking at partly cloudy skies. Lows in the lower 50s and highs in the upper 60s. Currently at our station here at KMMO. Our barometer setting at 29.91 and steady. We have 8-mile-per-hour winds to the south-southeast. 35% humidity. And sunny skies and 88 degrees.

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1: It's 4:23 and taking a brief look at our weather. Sunny this afternoon, highs in the upper 80s, south winds 5 to 10 miles per hour. Clear tonight, low in the upper 50s, southeast winds around 5 miles per hour. Tomorrow's going to be a sunny day, highs around 90, south winds 10 to 15 miles per hour. Going to be a little cloudy tomorrow evening, warmer with lows around 70. Right now, it is sunny skies and 88 degrees at KMMO Real Radio.

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0: country am I in?
1: It doesn't matter. It's 5 o'clock somewhere.
0: It's always on 5 in Margaritaville, come to think of it.
1: Yeah, I heard that.
0: You've been there, haven't you?
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0: I've seen your boat there.

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3: The Moberly City Council accepted a grant award from the Missouri Department of Natural Resources to evaluate the feasibility of connecting wastewater flow to two other Randolph County cities. I'll have more on that in other news right after.
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3: Commission. The Moberly City Council accepted a grant award from the Missouri Department of Natural Resources to evaluate the feasibility of connecting wastewater flow to two other Randolph County cities. The resolution passed by the council Monday night accepted a $62,500 grant award through DNR's Clean Water State Revolving Fund. Community Relations Manager Scott McGarvey says this grant award funds an evaluation to determine if the village of Cairo and the city of Jacksonville can be connected to the city of Moberly's wastewater collection and treatment system.
5: This is just the beginning of that conversation. Is this possible? Is this, what does this look like? What's the cost involved? And can we take that on in our system? And then also, does the state want to provide the funding for that? So they're providing $62,500 to do the feasibility study. This is all the engineering and that kind of work to find out if this is possible. And then once that report comes back, we'll have a conversation with the state and with those two cities to find out if this is something we want to move forward with.
3: This is a 100% grant with no cost to the city. McGarvey says this evaluation is part of a larger wastewater collection project.
5: We've already received funds for Highway JJ. We're going to connect three different lagoons to our wastewater collection system. That project is currently in the mix. We're looking at that right now. This is the next step in that process, that the state is looking to take these larger lagoons offline and be able to treat that wastewater more efficiently.
3: In other news, the council approved to reappoint Mary Brink and Howard Glasgow to the Housing Authority Board. The Moberly City Council will next meet on Monday, October 19th. A British man remains behind bars in northwest Missouri after entering a not guilty plea Thursday to charges of harassment and stalking. 22-year-old Brian Nevin of Edinburgh, Scotland, entered his pleas during his arraignment in Livingston County Circuit Court. Nevin is accused of harassing a juvenile boy and his family online over an 18-month period after Nevin and the boy interacted through an Xbox game. According to Chillicothe police, the juvenile's mother reported that Nevin had allegedly coerced her son into communicating and gaming with him because of threats to distribute coerced explicit images. She also accused Nevin of making multiple threats toward her son. Police allege that Nevin contacted them in June to say that he was planning to fly to the States to, quote, clear his name. The victims later told police that Nevin had approached them outside their home the morning of July 12th with a note. Deputies with Livingston County reported seeing Nevin down the road from their home and told him that he needed to leave the area. Instead, police say that Nevin appeared at the police station where, during questioning, he allegedly admitted to sending threatening messages and making multiple attempts to visit the victims' home. Nevin remains in the custody of the Livingston County Sheriff's Office, with no bond set. His next hearing is set for the morning of November 5th. The Slater City Council accepted a bid for the demolition of a house on Porter Street during its meeting earlier this week. The council reviewed two bids for the work, with the low bid coming from Stevens Excavating and Trenching in the amount of $5,950. The contractors have been given permission to start demolition immediately. In other news, the council listed several events coming up this month. The Slater Fall Festival will be held October 15th through the 17th, and Trunk or Treat will be held in the city from 5:30 to 6:30 p.m. on October 31st. The Saline County Health Department will also set up and administer flu shots in the city on October 22nd. The council's next meeting will be held Tuesday, October 20th. 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I'm Austin.
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7: 4:39, looking at our weather. This afternoon, sunny, highs in the upper 80s with light winds. Clear tonight with lows in the upper 50s. Sunny skies tomorrow, highs around 90 with south winds 10 to 15 miles per hour. It's going to be mostly cloudy tomorrow evening, warmer with lows around 70. Monday, Columbus Day, sunny. Highs in the lower 90s with southwest winds 10 to 15 miles per hour and gusts up to 25. Monday night and Tuesday, mostly clear, lows around 70, highs in the upper 80s. Tuesday night, partly cloudy with a 70% chance of thunderstorms and showers continuing after midnight, lows in the mid-60s, a 90% chance of thunderstorms and showers on Wednesday with highs in the upper 70s. Wednesday night and Thursday, 70% chance of thunderstorms, lows around 60s and highs in the 70s. Currently, our barometer setting at 29.91. We have 9 mile per hour winds to the south, 35% humidity, and sunny skies and 87 degrees at KMMO Marshall.
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4: Faye. 455. Here's a brief look at our weather. This afternoon, sunny, highs in the upper 80s, clear tonight with lows in the upper 50s, light winds. Tomorrow's going to be sunny, high around 90 with light winds. Currently, it is sunny skies and 87 degrees at KMMO Real Radio.
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5: Leaving death in its wake. I'm Daria Albinger, Fox News. The first Atlantic hurricane of the year is blamed for at least four deaths. What is now post-tropical cyclone Isaias made landfall overnight along the Florida Panhandle as a Category 2 hurricane. Fox Weather's Brandi Campbell has more from Pensacola Beach.
6: Overnight in Pensacola Beach, we had a 102-mile-per-hour wind gust recorded here in Pensacola. And so now we're seeing some of the aftermath, the damage of those strong winds. So there are a lot of trees that are down. We still have a massive issue with power outages, not just here, but generally across the southeast. Over 750,000 customers still out of power. Pensacola stated that they did have to respond to a house that was on fire. Of course, there were some accidents they had to respond to, and then there's a lot of structural damage.
5: Thousands of National Guard members have been deployed across the region to help first responders. An overnight ambush on two police officers in Philadelphia. One of them was killed. The other is fighting for his life. Here's Fox's CB Cotton.
7: The Philadelphia Police Commissioner says the fallen officer, Shane Sieber, was just 40 years old and a 10-year veteran of the department who leaves behind a wife, a 7-year-old, and a 3-year-old. Investigators say just after midnight on the 100 block of North 52nd Street in West Philly, officers were responding to a report of a person with a gun when they were ambushed. Other officers arrived to the scene and found two officers wounded on a porch. Fallen officer Sieber was one of them. Philadelphia police say he had been shot 3 times. His partner, 33 years old, was shot 12 times. Officers say the gunman ran from the scene and fired at more officers from a nearby alley. None were hurt. Investigators say the gunman then climbed a tree before eventually surrendering to a SWAT team.
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5: Saudi Arabia's airport in Riyadh has been attacked a number of times this past week by Iran-backed Houthi rebels. Several people have been killed. Hundreds of flights have been diverted or canceled. And some airlines have stopped all service to the region. Here's Fox's Stephanie Bennett.
10: King Khalid International Airport and the surrounding area has been targeted multiple times since fighting escalated between the Iran-backed Houthi rebels and the Saudi-backed Yemeni government forces. The Houthis claimed responsibility for earlier attacks that killed and wounded several other people. British, Spanish, and U.S. embassies in Riyadh are advising its citizens to avoid the airport and surrounding areas. But the fact that the Houthis have been able to disrupt such a significant airport will have a large impact. Now, the Houthi rebels have made gains along the Red Sea, giving them better surveillance of shipping in a corridor that's a crucial alternative to the Strait of Hormuz, where Iran has been attacking ships. The Saudis have sought support from the U.S. and other allies, along with its airports, military facilities, and oil infrastructure have also came under attack.
5: President Trump said he would take a look at attacking Iran before the upcoming midterm elections. In the wake of these recent attacks, he had said the week before that there would be no attacks on Iran before Election Day in November. Former IMRI psychiatrist Nadal Hassan is scheduled to be executed by firing squad on December 3rd. War Secretary Pete Hegseth announced this week that the execution would be live streamed. President Trump says he will have the final say if that actually happens.
13: He was vicious. He was violent. There are two thoughts. Don't show it and show it. Because, you know, by showing it, maybe other people won't be doing what he did. So I'll make a decision ultimately. I know what the military would like to do, but we'll make a decision.
5: Hassan was convicted in a 2009 mass shooting at Fort Hood, Texas, which left 13 people dead and 32 people wounded. I'm Daria Aldinger. This is Fox News.
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21: 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You got Georgia Bell with you here at KMMO. Looking at our weather, sunny with highs in the upper 80s this afternoon, clear tonight with lows in the upper 50s. Tomorrow's going to be a sunshiny day, highs around 90s with light winds. Getting kind of cloudy in the afternoon tomorrow, warmer with lows around 70. Monday's going to be a sunny day, highs in the lower 90s. Southwest winds 10 to 15 miles per hour with gusts up to 25. Monday night and Tuesday mostly clear, lows around 70s and highs in the upper 80s. Tuesday night partly cloudy with a chance of thunderstorms of 70%, and that chance will continue after midnight, lows in the mid-60s. Wednesday, a 90% chance of thunderstorm and showers, not as warm, with highs in the mid-70s. Wednesday night and Thursday, showers likely with a 70% chance of thunderstorms, lows around 60s, highs around 70s. Currently at KMMO here at Highway 65, our barometer setting at 29.91 and steady. Our winds are 9 miles an hour to the southeast. Humidity's at 33%. And our current temperature is 86 with sunny skies.
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4: It is 519, and here's a brief look at our weather. Sunny this afternoon with highs in the upper 80s, light winds, clear tonight with lows in the upper 50s. Tomorrow's going to be sunny days, highs around 90, and light winds. Currently at our studios here at KMMO, we have 86 degrees and sunny skies.
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6: 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I'll have more on that in other news right after this.
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6: The Moberly City Council accepted a grant award from the Missouri Department of Natural Resources to evaluate the feasibility of connecting wastewater flow to two other Randolph County cities. The resolution passed by the council Monday night accepted a $62,500 grant award through DNR's Clean Water State Revolving Fund. Community Relations Manager Scott McGarvey says this grant award funds an evaluation to determine if the village of Cairo and the city of Jacksonville can be connected to the city of Moberly's wastewater collection and treatment system.
8: This is just the beginning of that conversation. Is this possible? Is this, what does this look like? What's the cost involved? And can we take that on in our system? And then also, does the state want to provide the funding for that? So they're providing $62,500 to do the feasibility study. This is all the engineering and that kind of work to find out if this is possible. And then once that report comes back, we'll have a conversation with the state and with those two cities to find out if this is something we want to move forward with.
6: This is a 100% grant with no cost to the city. McGarvey says this evaluation is part of a larger wastewater collection project.
8: We've already received funds for Highway JJ. We're going to connect three different lagoons to our wastewater collection system that

0: project is currently in the mix. We're looking at that right now. This is the next step in that process, that the state is looking to take these larger lagoons offline and be able to treat that wastewater more efficiently.
1: In other news, the council approved to reappoint Mary Brink and Howard Glasgow to the Housing Authority Board. The Moberly City Council will next meet on Monday, October 19th. A British man remains behind bars in northwest Missouri after entering a not guilty plea Thursday to charges of harassment and stalking. 22-year-old Brian Nevin of Edinburgh, Scotland, entered his pleas during his arraignment in Livingston County Circuit Court. Nevin is accused of harassing a juvenile boy and his family online over an 18-month period after Nevin and the boy interacted through an Xbox game. According to Chillicothe Police, the juvenile's mother reported that Nevin had allegedly coerced her son into communicating and gaming with him because of threats to distribute coerced explicit images. She also accused Nevin of making multiple threats toward her son. Police allege that Nevin contacted them in June to say that he was planning to fly to the States to, quote, clear his name. The victims later told police that Nevin had approached them outside their home the morning of July 12th with a note. Deputies with Livingston County reported seeing Nevin down the road from their home and told him that he needed to leave the area. Instead, police say that Nevin appeared at the police station where, during questioning, he allegedly admitted to sending threatening messages and making multiple attempts to visit the victims' home. Nevin remains in the custody of the Livingston County Sheriff's Office with no bond set. His next hearing is set for the morning of November 5th. The Slater City Council accepted a bid for the demolition of a house on Porter Street during its meeting earlier this week. The council reviewed two bids for the work, with the low bid coming from Stevens Excavating and Trenching in the amount of $5,950. The contractors have been given permission to start demolition immediately. In other news, the council listed several events coming up this month. The Slater Fall Festival will be held October 15th through the 17th, and Trunk or Treat will be held in the city from 5:30 to 6:30 p.m. on October 31st. The Saline County Health Department will also set up and administer flu shots in the city on October 22nd. The council's next meeting will be held Tuesday, October 20th. 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I'm Austin Bowler.
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1: Celebration of life service for 55-year-old Kelly Ward of Marshall, who died Tuesday, will be held at 11 a.m. Monday at Campbell Lewis Funeral Home in Marshall, where visitation will be held at 10. Burial will follow at Ridge Park Cemetery. Graveside service for 100-year-old Alma Lee Sevier of Houstonia, who died Thursday, will be held at 10:30 a.m. Tuesday at Fairview Cemetery in Sweet Springs. Arrangements are under the direction of Campbell Lewis Funeral Home of Sweet Springs. 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I'm Austin Bolin.
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5: It is 5:38 here at KMMO. Taking a brief look at our weather. This afternoon, we're sunny, highs in the upper 80s with light winds. Clear tonight, lows in the upper 50s. Tomorrow's going to be a sunny day, highs around 90 with light winds. Mostly cloudy tomorrow evening, warmer with lows around 70. On Monday, it's going to be sunny with highs in the lower 90s. Southwest winds 10 to 15 miles per hour with gusts up to 25. Monday night and Tuesday, mostly clear, lows around 70s, highs in the upper 80s. Tuesday night can be partly cloudy with a 70% chance of thunderstorms and showers continuing after midnight. Lows in the mid-60s. Wednesday, we have a 90% chance of thunderstorms, not as warm, with highs in the upper 70s. Wednesday night into Thursday, shower likelies with a 70% chance of thunderstorms. Lows around 60s. Highs in the mid-70s currently. Our barometer setting at 29.91. We have 7-mile-per-hour winds to the southeast, 35% humidity, and right now we're sunny skies and 85 degrees at KMMO.
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4: Fox News, I'm Carmen Roberts. Isaias weakens and moves north. That storm, now a post-tropical cyclone, slammed into the Florida panhandle last night, left at least four people dead, two in Florida, two in Alabama. Fox's Max Gordon reports from Fort Walton Beach, Florida.
5: Last night, the winds were intense, making this storm made landfall with sustained winds of about 105 miles per hour. That, combined with those intense rains, we had in some places 4 to 7 inches of rain. It soaked the ground, and it was just too much for this tree right here. Toppling trees proved to be deadly in this storm. At least four people have died due to Hurricane Isaias, and some of those deaths are attributed to falling trees. But the power outages really remain the most significant issue at this point. Hundreds of thousands of customers still without power. Luckily, we've got thousands of linemen on the ground here in Florida.
4: And forecasters say that Isaias will produce heavy rainfall across the southern Appalachians and southeast today, possibly triggering flooding and landslides. Authorities in Erie, Pennsylvania are investigating a mass shooting in which a gunman killed 8 people last night, including a pregnant woman and 2 children. Police Chief Rick Laura tells reporters,
6: based on the evidence gathered to this date, investigators have determined that the victims inside the residence were killed and the suspect died from a self-inflicted gunshot wound before officers arrived.
4: Laura says the victims were family members and a friend. No word on a motive. Officials in Saudi Arabia say an attack on the international airport in Riyadh today killed 12 people, including an American, and injured more than 300. At least 2 explosions rocked the city, forcing evacuations. Airport has been targeted repeatedly by Iran-backed Houthi rebels, and earlier this week, attacks killed 6 people. 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
7: 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Just click listen, then swipe right and hear the latest news updates on your time. 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
4: President Trump's in Clarksville, Tennessee today, trying to rally support for Republicans ahead of the midterm, saying in part the GOP fixes what's broken.
10: It was just announced that under the Republican leadership, incomes for hardworking Americans have soared to the highest level ever recorded.
4: A government figures confirm median household income reached an all-time high in 2025 of nearly $87,500, but the figures don't establish which administration's policies were responsible. Income was already near record levels in 2024 during President Biden's final year in office. Meantime, President Trump is calling for Ukraine to replace President Zelensky, accusing him of blocking a peace deal with Russia. Trump also blamed Ukraine for the record price of U.S. diesel, and despite soaring energy costs actually being linked to the war in Iran. Police are trying to figure out why groups of people are popping up out of manholes in Manhattan.
11: Investigators say five people were spotted climbing out of a sewer on Manhattan's Upper East Side in recent days before getting into a black SUV and driving away. Police say it's at least the third similar incident in weeks involving people emerging from underground utility or sewer access points. So far, authorities haven't said what the groups were doing below street level, and police haven't announced any arrests. Investigators are now trying to identify those involved and determine whether the incidents are connected. Pam Husso, Fox News.
4: So which city is the best to drive in? Wallet Hub is out with research that looked at driving costs, traffic and infrastructure, as well as safety, and found that Scottsdale, Arizona is the best place to hit the road. Number two, Boise, Idaho, and third place went to Fort Wayne, Indiana. At the bottom, Los Angeles, Washington, D.C., and Philadelphia. I'm Carmen Roberts. This is Fox News.
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15: The KMMO Color Weather Radar Forecast. The forecast for this evening: clear skies with a light wind, the temp 69 degrees. Overnight, cloud-free and somewhat breezy, temps of 61. And then tomorrow, clouds here and there with some wind, 89 degrees. A check of the current conditions: the temp is currently 84 degrees, under clear skies. Humidity 37%. The wind is from the southeast at 9 miles per hour. That's KMMO weather.
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5: Now, the KMMO Color Weather Radar Forecast. The forecast for this evening, clear skies with a light wind, the temp 69 degrees. Overnight, cloud-free and somewhat breezy, temps of 61. And then tomorrow, clouds here and there with some wind, 89 degrees. A check of the current conditions, the temp is currently 84 degrees, under clear skies. Humidity 37%. The wind is from the southeast at 9 miles per hour. That's KMMO weather.

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2: The KMMO Color Weather Radar Forecast. The forecast for this evening, clear skies with a light wind, the temp 69 degrees. Overnight, cloud-free and somewhat breezy, temps of 61. And then tomorrow, clouds here and there with some wind, 89 degrees. A check of the current conditions, the temp is currently 84 degrees, under clear skies. Humidity 37%. The wind is from the southeast at 9 miles per hour. That's KMMO weather.

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0: The KMMO Color Weather Radar Forecast. The forecast for this evening, clear skies with a light wind, the temp 69 degrees. Overnight, cloud-free and somewhat breezy, temps of 61. And then tomorrow, clouds here and there with some wind, 89 degrees. A check of the current conditions, the temp is currently 84 degrees, under clear skies. Humidity 37%. The wind is from the southeast at 9 miles per hour. That's KMMO weather.
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1: Chief is Campaigner-in-Chief. I'm Daria Albinger. Fox News. President Trump has been on the road most of the week, mainly in deep red states, to support candidates ahead of the midterm elections. Today, his travels took him to Tennessee to campaign for Senator Bill Hagerty.
2: The senators, there's some respected, some not respected, some okay. He's one of the most respected senators in Washington. And when we have problems, you can go to Bill Hagerty. This is a brilliant, great man, and you're lucky to have him.
1: He also stumped her Senator Marsha Blackburn, who's running for governor in a race that's getting increasingly tight. At least four deaths are blamed on what was once Hurricane Isaias. It's now a post-tropical cyclone. It made landfall overnight along the Florida Panhandle, a Category 2 storm. Fox Weather's Brandi Campbell with more from Pensacola Beach, Florida.
3: Overnight in Pensacola Beach, we had a 102-mile-per-hour wind gust recorded here in Pensacola. And so now we're seeing some of the aftermath, the damage of those strong winds. So there are a lot of trees that are down. We still have a massive issue with power outages, not just here, but generally across the southeast. Over 750,000 customers still out of power. Pensacola stated that they did have to respond to a house that was on fire. Of course, there were some accidents they had to respond to. And then there's a lot of structural damage.
1: Thousands of National Guard members have been deployed across the region to help first responders. Authorities in Saudi Arabia say an American is among the 12 people who were killed in a missile strike on Riyadh International Airport. More than 300 people were wounded. Iran-backed Houthi rebels have been claiming responsibility for the attacks, which have also resulted in some airlines stopping service to the airport for the time being. America's listening to Fox News.
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1: There was an overnight ambush on two Philadelphia police officers. One was killed. The other is fighting for his life. Here's Fox's C.B. Cotton.
15: The Philadelphia Police Commissioner says the fallen officer, Shane Sieber, was just 40 years old and a 10-year veteran of the department who leaves behind a wife, a 7-year-old, and a 3-year-old. Investigators say just after midnight on the 100 block of North 52nd Street in West Philly, officers were responding to a report of a person with a gun when they were ambushed. Other officers arrived to the scene and found two officers wounded on a porch. Fallen officer Sieber was one of them. Philadelphia police say he had been shot 3 times. His partner, 33 years old, was shot 12 times. Officers say the gunman ran from the scene and fired at more officers from a nearby alley. None were hurt. Investigators say the gunman then climbed a tree before eventually surrendering to a SWAT team.
1: The suspect remains in custody. President Trump says he'll have the final say whether the execution of Nidal Hassan will be live streamed.
2: He was vicious. He was violent. There are two thoughts. Don't show it and show it. Because, you know, by showing it, maybe other people won't be doing what he did. So I'll make a decision ultimately. I know what the military would like to do, but we'll make a decision.
1: Earlier this week,